0: This is Sportsline with Dennis Manilov on WTAM 1100.
1: Yeah, I mean, this is so much fun. Think about where we could have been with this team at this moment. The Cleveland Browns getting ready for the Steelers in less than, what would you say, Rob Rosicky, 20 minutes?
2: Yeah, 10 to 15, I would think. Yeah, the teams are already out in the field. Everyone's throwing the balls around. They're getting ready to go.
1: This is going to be incredible. Your level of confidence, Browns fans, 216-578-1100. 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Text, I want them all night, and I want observations. What you're seeing, or if you have to not see it, listen to it. What are you seeing, listening to when it comes to the Browns Steelers tonight? I want your observations, because I am going to try to pay as much attention to the game as I can while on the air, but I'm not going to be able to pick up everything, and I don't want to miss something. So if you see something that's going on with Al Michaels and Kirk Herbstreit on the call, by all means, let us know. 21095. Text brought to you by Absolute Roofing. The Browns and the Steelers, Thursday night football, Huntington Bank Field, a pair of 2-1 teams. I don't know that that many people would have been shocked that the Steelers are 2-1 through 3 this year, but I know plenty of people who are surprised that the Browns are 2-1. Especially after that opener. Complete nothing burger in Jacksonville. Jaguars just toyed with the Browns. And it was an embarrassing performance for the fans. Because we know players cash big checks, so they don't get embarrassed. But for us, it was really bad. It's humiliating what Jacksonville was doing to Cleveland in that opener. They could have put 50 on Cleveland easily if Liam Cohen didn't feel sorry for Todd Monken. Turned out to be, I think it was 35-10 or 34-10. But you look at that game and what

0: rat's patootie about all the other stuff. Do you win games? Do you put your team in position to win? And even if you haven't done that, do you rescue at the end? Do you pull things out at the end? And Watson, Deshaun Watson's done that the last 2 weeks. He was outstanding against Tampa. Not so much against Carolina. But he saved his best for last. Winning time. Final drive. Late fourth quarter, Browns needed a touchdown, not a field goal. They needed a touchdown to win. And he got it. He got it done. An incredible scramble. Excellent job to buy time, moving to his left to throw a touchdown pass to Harold Fannin Jr. Two ginormous plays in that possession. And Deshaun Watson was responsible for them. The scramble and the touchdown pass to Fannin Jr. That's all I ask of Deshaun Watson, is put my team in a position to win. And then if the team's in a position to win and you have to come back to do it, then by all means, step up and orchestrate a touchdown drive. So I'm so excited for what is going to take place in Cleveland. And Browns Steelers, not the only game of import tonight in the sports world. The Braves and the Phillies deciding game three of the wild card round in Atlanta. Phillies had their epic comeback last night. Back-to-back home runs by Schwarber and Harper to tie it. I shouldn't say last night. It was afternoon. And then they won it in the 10th on an Alec Boehm homer. So Philly staved off elimination. They were 8 outs from going home. And now see if they can live to see another series. So that's going on soon. The W has got an epic game. Now, it's tough that the W is going up against Browns, Steelers, Braves, Phillies. But as far as the WNBA playoffs go, it doesn't get much better than this, or so you would think. Indiana Fever at Las Vegas Aces. The Fever with Caitlin Clark and Kelsey Mitchell and Aaliyah Boston and Sophie Cunningham, that whole gang, versus the old warhorse, you know, the multi-champion Las Vegas Aces. Becky Hammond, the head coach, the superstar Asia Wilson, Gray, and all sorts of others underneath her. I mean, this is going to be, it should be an incredible WNBA playoff game. So we got a lot of moving parts tonight on the sports landscape, and I couldn't be any happier. But our focus, of course, is Brown Steelers, and I'm watching it here at 668. I know Keith Kennedy doesn't like when I watch live shows on the air, but I hope he forgives me at least for tonight. Now, Rob has his back to the TV. Rob is facing, no, Rob's got it. Oh yeah, he's got it on one of his screens. My bad. So Rob has the Brown Steelers. He's also got, he's facing the big screen with the Braves and the Phillies. I'm looking straight ahead at Mike McCarthy and Todd Monken. Everything looks beautiful at Huntington Bank Field. And guess who's going to smash the guitar? Our old buddy Joel Bitonio. Oh, that's so awesome. Joel Bitonio. Big number 75. Let's go.
1: That Robert guitar Zicke. Exploded when it hit. I did not know a guitar would do that. Like, think of like what John Belushi did in Animal House times about 1,000. Wow.
0: 80 degrees. 12-mile-an-hour winds. That's negligible, especially on the lake. Chance of rain, 33%. I'm not buying it. I don't think there's any chance of rain based on what Mark Johnson and Betsy Kling have been telling us all night. But we'll see, but I doubt it. Almost impossible to believe idyllic weather conditions for October 1st. And the field looks positively gorgeous, too. It's like, at least from the outside, from the bird's eye view, It looks

0: flush and everything's in order.
1: Yeah, it's not looks weathered. Like a painting. And yeah, it almost looks like they got fake turf in there. But no, we all know it's real. But yeah, we'll go with it. It's a great night. It ended up being a great night for football in Cleveland.
0: Yeah.
1: Now we'll just see if the Browns can you know, equate that.
0: Cleet Blakeman is the head referee. And of course, there's a penalty out of the gate. Ah, come on,
1: I think Browns. That's on the Steelers.
0: Well, I don't know. I thought it was going to be on Cleveland, but anyway, we are underway in Cleveland. Underway at Huntington Bank Field. Deshaun Watson and the Cleveland Browns offense opening against the Steelers defense. 216-578-1100. I want, and the texts are key here. 21095. I want updates. Yeah, unfortunately, there was a holding on the kickoff that was very unfortunate, to say the least. And the Browns were pushed back to the 16. So that's too bad. And yeah, I got to resist the urge to do play-by-play. We will definitely sit on that. Some of the texters include Steve Smith Sr. was right. Jerry Jeudy's a Jag, just another guy. Just a guy. Yeah, unfortunately, that's Jerry Jeudy right now. He's just another guy. And I know the texters have been getting after me about Jerry Jeudy stinks and, you know, how can you make him an X factor? Because, you know, this was a question that Bloom Daddy asked. He said, Who do you think could be an X factor in tonight's game? Well, the easy calls to make are, you know, Watson, and I know X factor is not supposed to be main character, but yeah, Fannin Jr., Boston, Concepcion. I was trying to think outside the box a little bit, like who's a guy who would come out of nowhere to actually, whoa, oh my. Speaking of, having to resist the urge of, what do we know about the Steelers? They like to tackle high. Do they not? Yes, they tackle high. And that was the case there. So the first three and out has been forced. The Cleveland Browns three and out, and they will have to punt. And again, I hate to do it, but a stupid, stupid, stupid penalty on the opening kickoff. You had it at the 30, and instead you go all the way back to the 16. That changes the outlook. Oh, my gosh, the atomic bomb. But Orquez is just unreal. All right, so we are underway at Huntington Bank Field. Browns, Steelers will be back in a few.
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1: 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First quarter scoreless. Steelers have the ball. Guardians getting ready to play host to the White Sox divisional round. I'm extremely nervous about that matchup. As happy as I am that the Guardians did what they did in the regular season, I am nervous about that matchup. The game against the series against the White Sox, coming as it does a year after the Guardians played the Tigers and were dismissed in the wild card round, it's not going to sit well with me if the Guardians lose in back-to-back years as the AL Central champ to the AL Central wildcard participant. That's what the Guardians face if they lose to the White Sox. Now, they, of course, should say and will say, we don't think that way. They can't. They have to think positive. They have to be optimistic. They can't worry about what happened last year. They can't worry about who's the division champ and who's the wild card entrant. Any kind of stuff like that. They just got to focus on winning game one. And, you know, they got Parker Messick on the mound. So there should be a lot of confidence. And it truly is going to be a team in Cleveland that did not rely on the home run ball, that leaned into guards ball, was bottom the 10 in the league and homers, against a team that can mash, a team that hit a lot of home runs in the White Sox. That's one of the many matchups. Yes, Rob?
2: No, it's just going to be an interesting deal. First off, I didn't realize this. The White Sox and Guardians have never played each other in the playoffs, ever, or Indians, any sort of incarnation of Cleveland baseball. I think the last time it was Rick Vaughn and Jack Parkman in Major League Two. There's going to be some unprecedented territory here in the playoffs, but these two teams know each other very, very well. And, you know, I am curious to see if that's going to be a disadvantage or an advantage throughout this whole thing, because, you know, I think both you and I can kind of give equal monologues on why it could help or why it could hurt.
1: Yeah, the White Sox, they come in free and easy, ton of confidence, coming off of a sweep of the Astros in the wild card series. And they're playing a team that, you know, they're familiar with and they beat in the regular season. They won the regular season series, albeit by one. But they won more games than they lost in the head-to-head against Cleveland. And there were some thrillers in there. But the White Sox aren't afraid of the Guardians, just as the Guardians shouldn't be afraid of the White Sox. Figures to be a very interesting series. It wouldn't surprise me at all if the team split the first two, if it's 1-1 going to Chicago. Something tells me the White Sox will get one of these first two, and Cleveland's going to have to win on the road, which they're fully capable of doing because they have a better road record than they do home. Yes, Ron?
2: We do have some, breaking news from Zach Meisel. The rest of the series has been announced game times. Okay. Game 3 is Wednesday at 4 o'clock. Game 4 will be Thursday at 5 o'clock. And game 5 will be also Saturday at 5 o'clock. Any of game 4 and 5 can move on up if it's the only game. But right now, we're going to be playing a lot of day baseball, or at least matinee baseball here in Cleveland.
1: Yeah, and I know that Stephen Vogt was very much looking forward to the rest that his team earned by winning the division and getting this number two seed bye. But you know what? The White Sox, I mean, they're young and they're going to get rest too. Like, they're not going from a long, drawn-out wild card series to the divisional round. They get some time off between yesterday and Saturday, and then there's time off between games in the divisional round. So I don't think the Cleveland's benefit from the rest side of it is going to be that much more dramatic vis-a-vis the White Sox. All right, we'll be back on the other side of the upcoming break.
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8: President Trump has been touting the successes of his administration regarding the U.S. economy as he stumps today for a Republican candidate in Denton, Texas, addressing workers at the Peterbilt Motors facility. Trump said more Americans are working now than at any time in the nation's history, that the stock market is through the roof and poverty numbers are low. Following a botched execution attempt Wednesday, a Tennessee death row inmate is said to be in critical condition. Attorneys for Krista Pike say she's receiving life-saving medical care now after last night's failed attempt at administering lethal injections. Her attorneys now call for Governor Bill Lee to commute her sentence. 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I'm Scott Carr.
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1: Not the way you want to start any game, especially Thursday night football. The Browns to this point, 3 and out. Steelers are driving with their first possession, and Mason Graham has walked to the locker room. So that is a huge, huge problem for Cleveland, number 94, going to get treated. Yes, Rob.
2: And a sloppy game on both sides, too. Mason Graham was also holding his hamstring, it looked like. It looked like it was a left leg, but that's just us playing kind of TV doctor. 6 penalties for about 55 yards between the two teams. This is only the second drive of the game. Pittsburgh's not even in the red zone yet, and there's 5 minutes to go in the first quarter. Like, this is sloppy football all the way through and through.
1: And it's a suboptimal start also for the Philadelphia Phillies in Atlanta. Aaron Nola, it was circulating on social media how Nola said it's difficult to pitch against the Braves. Well, he just gave up a 3-run shot in the first inning to Michael Harris, and it is 3-0 Braves in the first inning of that wild card deciding game 3. Phillies Braves, and the Braves are up 3-0 on the Phils. Texts include, hey, D-Man, do you have stock in the WNBA? You seem to be the only one at WTAM that cares about the W. Why? All caps, Nancy Kerrigan style. Why? From Jim. All right, I'll tell you why. I've always liked, not always liked, but I've liked the W for a long time. I enjoy basketball in general, but I think, you know, the women play a really good game, you know, at a high level. And the W's improved its quality of play collectively over the years. And this year was really impressive with the offenses and the scoring and the shooters. The kids, as they say, they're getting better and better. They're getting trained more and more at a young age, and you're seeing shooters like you've never seen in the W. Range, and it's not just Caitlin Clark that can hit the bombs. So I'm impressed by the quality of play, and I think there's always storylines with the W, especially the past few years. The Caitlin Clark era has represented a different level of interest and enthusiasm. There's also that little detail that Cleveland's got a team coming. Cleveland's going to have a team, the Sirens, in 2028. So, you know, I'm paying attention for that reason as well. You got a WNBA team very soon in Cleveland. The return of the WNBA to Cleveland with the Cleveland Sirens. So, used to, you know, the Rockers back in the 90s. The bad news continues from Huntington Bank Field. Steelers, they just took a 7-0 lead. I would say just took. They took a lead of 7-0 a little while ago on a pop pass, Aaron Rodgers to Roman Wilson. So the Steelers are up 7-0 late first quarter. Yes, Rob.
2: Playing ball control, 17 plays, 9-minute and 48-minute drive. So we're 3 minutes to go, and the Browns have had the ball once.
1: Yeah. And Mason Graham, as far as we know, is in the locker room. So, not a good start for the Cleveland Browns. There's still plenty of time to rescue it, but this is not how you drew it up. If you are Todd Monken and D.C. Rutenberg and the gang. So, we'll keep monitoring. And I've asked the texters to give me their observations of the game because, you know, we can't pay as much attention as we normally would. And the Texans have said too many defensive penalties, including three on one play by the Browns. Okay, I'll take your word for that. I mean, that's hard to believe that there was a three.
2: No, there was. Flag. It ended up being just a 15-yarder on Malik Collins for that roughing the passer, but there was all sorts of pandelirium hitting.
1: Wow. More texts include Steelers going to almost eat up an entire quarter with one drive. I don't need that. I mean, that is not going to put me in a good mood. I was already nervous about the Guardians. Now I don't need to add layers of nerves about the Browns now that they're down 7-0 late first quarter at Huntington Bank Field. But yeah, the Guardians, they need to win the series. They really, really, really need to win the series. I mean, I don't want to go into this particular offseason, which is going to most likely be contentious with MLB versus MLBPA, the expiration of the collective bargaining agreement on December 1st. I don't want to go into this offseason, of all offseasons, having to think about back-to-back playoff exits at the hands of the wild card entry in Cleveland's division. That if for no other reason than the opponent is the White Sox from the AL Central, the Guardians need to win this series. They will say that has nothing to do with it. What happened last year has nothing to do with this year. They're supposed to say that if they're asked about it. But for those of us who observe, it has a lot to do with it. Yes, Rob.
2: Well, we're talking last year compared to this year, obviously, you know, the two, you know, if this were to happen with the White Sox, two exits in a row to a division team, what about next year? Does the uncertainty, does that gray fog where the regular season should be next year, does that kind of give you a sense of urgency too? Because for me, it does a little bit. You know, we may not get regular season baseball here for another, 15 months, 16 months or so. So I would much rather make this one count, and if we are in a labor stoppage, I'd rather talk to you in the meantime about how we're the world champs as opposed to what could have been.
1: Yeah, if you're the players, and no players that I know of have mentioned the lockout that's on the horizon as increasing their sense of urgency. But if players were to say that, it's understandable because their body clocks are their ATM. I mean, they make money based on their athleticism and their availability. And so, you know, I wouldn't blame a player for saying that this year's postseason carries more weight because of the uncertainty of the offseason.
2: Well, you take a look at a guy like Jose Ramirez. He, you know, what is he, 35 years old at this point in time? You know, you leave, you know, you do whatever you're, 34 right now. You know, this whole season gets shut down next year. You're kind of wandering around playing banana ball and maybe a charity game or whatever. Before you know it, you come back, you're 35, 36 years old. This might be, in his prime anyway, with the work stoppage next year, the last crack that he has in his major, I'm the best player on the team, my peak years going to the postseason.
1: Right, and stripping away the uncertainty of the lockout, which, you know, it's a big strip to have to get rid of. But even if this were the first year of the CBA and there was no question that baseball would be starting on time next year, full season, you look at the situation that the American League, the American League's status, you've got to take advantage of this year. You have to. And every team sees it. It's not just the Guardians that would be like, oh, we have to take advantage of the current state of the American League. But the White Sox are like, why not us? Well, why can't we do that? Why can't we make a run? The Yankees are salivating. The Rays are like, if we could just get past the Yankees, we're in the World Series. Because they're not going to take the White Sox or Guardians seriously, even though they'll say it. They're not going to. The American League is open for business. And you might not get an American League that looks like this very many times in the foreseeable future.
2: Well, yes, Rob. Even too, you know, throwing it back to the labor situation, we can complain about the big market teams and the high spenders all day. We seem to have the system figured out pretty well. We're going to the playoffs more times than not spending what we're spending. There's no guarantee that we're going to be just as good at playing that system, whatever they come up with, whatever they negotiate in New York. There's no real guarantee that we're going to be just as good playing ball that way, or, you know, other teams will get suddenly better. There's going to be a massive shakeup, American, National, everybody, when it comes down to this new labor contract, especially if there's new labor rules to play by.
1: Yeah, you're right. If by some crazy happening, there is a cap and a floor that's instituted, or some facsimile, and all of a sudden, you know, the mid to small markets have to spend. Who knows what the landscape looks like?
2: Yeah. Are you going to be bringing in like NBA cap guys, NFL cap guys, you know, because they know how to spend and, you know, the pie's only so finite and you got so many slices there? Are you going to have to bring somebody else in to kind of look at this in a new way?
1: It's our way of saying, Guardians, seize the day, seize the week and the month. You got to take advantage of what the American League has told you about itself this year. The Yankees are really good. And when they're healthy, they're outstanding. But they also have to get through the Tampa Bay Rays just to get to the ALCS. The Rays are good, but do you fear them? Not necessarily. So this is an opportunity for everybody in the American League. That doesn't come around all that often. No real super team in the AL. NL, you can look at the Dodgers, you can look at the Brewers. You did look at the Cubs for a little bit. You know, maybe the Braves. But American League is open. And it would behoove the Guardians to take advantage. 216-578-1100. Texas show 21095.
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1: First quarter has come to a close, and I wouldn't call it a nightmare start for the Browns, but it's been a bad one. There's no sugarcoating it. Steelers 7, Browns nothing. Steelers have the ball, penalty-filled first quarter, and the Browns have had the ball twice and got rid of it lickety-split. So the Steelers are in control of the game on the lakefront. Yes, Rob.
2: Yeah, but in like the first few games of this season, like the Browns' offense is not looking great. The team looks kind of sluggish, but since the defense is so good, yeah, Pittsburgh scored, but it took them about 10 minutes to do it. And for looking this bad, a 7-point deficit is not the worst thing ever. So it's not great. And you got Mason Graham right now getting his leg checked out, but right now, it's not the worst possible position for the Browns to be in.
1: Yeah, so we got a break between first and second quarters. Steelers 7, Browns nothing. In Atlanta, the Braves are up 3-0 on the Phillies. Second inning, and that's it, and that's all for Aaron Nola. Oh, my goodness. Donnie Baseball comes and gets Aaron Nola with 2 outs. In the second inning. And I'm not saying that Nola was dealing because he wasn't, but I think there's been a itchy figurative trigger finger by managers ever since Tito managed the 2016 playoffs. And the book that Francona wrote about going to get starters early and relievers, prime relievers coming in the middle innings. Managers are now just freaking out about starters, hooking them. Last night, Sonny Gray and whatever was on his neck was hooked way, way, way too early, or so it seemed. And the Red Sox bullpen imploded. Not that the Red Sox were going to win that game anyway, but today, I mean, Aaron Nola, that's it? I mean, he'd already given up 3 in the first. You're going to go get him in the second inning with 2 outs and a runner on base? Starting pitching since Tito in 2016, managers are like, starters are disposable in the playoffs. And we're going to come get you in the blink of an eye if we feel like it. Yes, Rob.
2: Well, that was what the surprising thing was when the Yankees announced their wild card roster. Remember, it was only, what, 7 or 8 pitchers on the roster? It was 3 starters and 7 relievers. It was basically 10 guys. And you and I kind of looked at each other with an eyebrow up, wondering what was going on because, yeah, Aaron Nola got pulled after 38 pitches today. It wasn't like he was, you know, up around 85, 86. It was a couple of leadoff walks and a 3-run dinger is what hurt him. It wasn't anything all that crazy. So, yeah, you know, looking at the Yankees and, you know, Aaron Boone just saying, I'm going to trust my starters. I'm going to trust my bullpen, especially in a 5-game set. That was surprising because, yeah, you're right. Everyone, you know, there is no patience level with any one of these starters right now in any one of these wild card or divisional series coming up.
1: It would be one thing if, you know, the vibe from the starters in general was, all right, the manager just wants me to empty the tank in 5 innings. This is less than that. This is the managers coming to get you in the 3rd, 4th, in this case, the second inning with Aaron Nola. I would like to think that Parker Messick is going to be given a long leash and Gavin Williams will be given a long leash, but we'll see. Yes, Rob.
2: We got a little update down
1: easy,
2: the
1: easy.
2: Street
1: I don't want
2: here.
1: To give away. No. I'm not doing play-by-play.
2: We have a turnover.
1: We're not doing
2: We have
1: it.
2: A turnover okay, for right. Pittsburgh.
1: So
2: it's
1: the
2: okay.
1: Browns just got the ball back. That's yes. all I'm going to say. I don't want to get in any kind of trouble with play-by-play or whatnot. Browns got the ball back. A much-needed turnover by the Browns against the Steelers. And you know what? If the Phillies wind up losing, that's another year in the books for Bryce Harper without a ring. Bryce Harper's bank account doesn't give a hoot. Bryce Harper is going to be in the National Baseball Hall of Fame as a player. He doesn't have to visit to get in. He's going to be enshrined in Cooperstown someday. But the fact that he doesn't have a ring is kind of crazy to me. Not as crazy as Mike Trout to this point, just three games in the postseason in his career. But it's up there that Bryce Harper has not won a ring. He went to Philly and the Nationals wound up winning it. And his only World Series look was, I'm pretty sure, 2022. Against the Asterisks, Phillies, and they wound up losing. But the Phillies with Bryce Harper, nothing doing. And they're up against it tonight. And that group of Harper and Schwarber and Turner and Nola and Wheeler and Bohm, not much has happened other than those guys have made a lot of money. 216-578-1100, Texas Show 210-95.

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4: Be involved. I'm Lisa Lucera, Fox News. British police continue to examine evidence in the weekend incident near a U.S.-run airbase in England.
5: A 25-year-old dual UK-Iranian national has now been arrested on suspicion of preparation of terrorist acts. The senior national coordinator for counterterrorism policing says, as we've made clear, we're looking at all possible angles, including possible foreign state involvement.
4: Fox's Peter Ducey at the White House. Prime Minister Andy Burnham has said the UK sees strong indications that Iran played a part in the incident, but didn't provide details. A Department of Energy electrical engineer arrested by the FBI on charges of providing support to the Iranian-backed Houthi rebels in Yemen, including buying materials for homemade bombs and drones and traveling to Yemen. The Justice Department says Ashton Hamed El Aboudi of Richland, Washington, is due in court tomorrow. President Trump has begun his campaign push in the run-up to the midterm elections with a stop tonight in Texas in support of Attorney General Ken Paxton, who's running in a tight Senate race against James Tallarico.
6: President Trump touting his trade and tariff agenda.
7: Thanks to our strong tariff policy, this year American exports have surged to the highest level in history, in the history of our country. Our trade deficit with China has plummeted to the lowest level that we've had in 44 years.
6: Telling a crowd at a Peterbilt truck factory north of Dallas, the U.S. has added 60,000 new manufacturing jobs.
4: Fox's Kristen Gooden, the president now rallying in Durant, Oklahoma. He said during the midterm convention that he would be holding several rallies a week leading up to Election Day. New York Governor Kathy Hochul has appointed special prosecutor to oversee the investigation of allegations of gang rape of a former Cornell student in 2024. 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
11: Yep, cloudy skies for the most part, but rain holding off until later. And evening temps of the 70s, can't beat that. Overnight lows down to 59, rain after midnight. Friday, we get morning showers, a drier afternoon, a high in the mid-60s. From the 3 News Weather Center, I'm Mark Johnson.
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1: Good news from Huntington Bank Field in Cleveland, the shore, the southern shore of Lake Erie. The Browns have bounced back. They intercepted Aaron Rodgers, the warden. Denzel Ward picked him off, and the Browns converted that into seven. Not just three, they got seven out of it. Jaleel McLaughlin with the touchdown run, and it was a thing of beauty. Jaleel McLaughlin. I knew that McLaughlin was on the roster, but I didn't know that he was going to score the first touchdown for Cleveland tonight. By the way, after the kickoff, Browns defense holds and the Steelers punted. So, Rob Rosicky, you're the human supercomputer. Did you know that Jaleel McLaughlin, according to Wiki, and I don't see why Wiki would make this particular one up, Jaleel McLaughlin is the NCAA's all-time leading rusher.
2: Okay, the name sounded vaguely familiar. So that, what, was he one of those small college guys that ran for like 9,000 yards a season or something like that?
1: No, he's the pride of Notre Dame. Okay, we kid.
2: Fighting Irish?
1: No. That's right. That's what's so amazing about this. Jaleel McLaughlin, the pride of Notre Dame, but not the Fighting Irish, the Notre Dame Fighting Falcons of South Euclid back in the day. Division II Notre Dame Falcons who played their home games in South Euclid. Jaleel McLaughlin, proud alum. And he scores a rushing touchdown against the Squealers on Thursday Night Football to even the score at 7 apiece a little bit ago. Incredible bio for Jaleel McLaughlin. He was born and raised in North Carolina, and then he went to school at Notre Dame College of South Euclid. And according to Wiki's bio, first game out of the gates for McLaughlin, 302 rushing yards. It was a D2 record for most yards for a player in a game. Several weeks later, he broke that record by going for 340 and three touchdowns against West Liberty, even though he played just three quarters. Jaleel McLaughlin rushed for 340 yards and three touchdowns in three quarters as a Notre Dame Falcon. By the fifth game of the season, he was leading D2 with 1,091 rushing yards, nine touchdowns, and an average of 9.3 yards a carry. Finished the year at 2,421 yards. Incredible. And then he went to Youngstown State.

0: his replacement came up huge for Cleveland. And the Browns and Steelers are tied 7 apiece, a shootout at Huntington Bank Field, tied at 7 apiece with, you know, we're getting close to the midway point of the second quarter. Braves lead the Phillies, and I have not checked on my favorite association just yet. The W. You know what? As much as I like the WNBA and as much as I'm interested in Vegas, Indiana deciding game 3 of their series, I do not know when they tip off. So I'm going to ask Rob Brzezicki to find out when that tip off is.
1: They're midway through the first quarter as we speak.
0: Okay. All right. We're going to give it a little bit of time. We're going to give a little bit of time to marinate. So I told you not that long ago that it was not a good start for the Cleveland Browns. And that was true. Through one quarter, Browns were not playing well and they were committing penalties and it was 7-0 Pittsburgh. Well, I'm happy to report that the game has turned dramatically in Cleveland's favor. The Browns with a touchdown. We've talked about it, Jaleel McLaughlin. Then they forced a 3-and-out, and the Browns got the ball back, and they scored again. And not just a field goal, they got another touchdown. And I'll tell you what, in the little bit that I've been seeing, the bits and pieces that I've been seeing of this game, Deshaun Watson is dealing. I mean, he looks good. He really does. He's settling in, and he's made, you know, he's already made one terrific deep ball pass to Denzel Boston. Deshaun Watson, look out, because here comes number 4. And the Cleveland Browns lead 14-7. Yes, Rob.
1: I got 8 of 10, 125 yards, and more importantly, yet again, no turnovers.
0: And how many sacks? I don't think he's been sacked
1: yet. He has not been sacked at all. He has 118 rating, and yeah, Aaron Rodgers has one turnover, and that led to 7 points, and guess what the score is?
0: And you think about Deshaun Watson this year. First game, horrible. So was everybody else. I'm wearing brown and orange. I don't know exactly what their colors were against Jacksonville. I assume it would be white. But they were awful. The whole team. Jacksonville ran them right out of their own venue. Watson, pick on the first possession and sacked 5 times. Since then, since that opening drive pick, Deshaun Watson with 0 turnovers. And since the end of the Jacksonville game, 4 sacks. 5 in the first game, 2 in the second game, 2 in the third game, and 0 so far against the Steelers. Deshaun Watson is limiting the sacks. He's eliminating the turnovers. And he's keeping his team in the game. And in this case, he's got his team in front 14-7 midway through the second quarter.
1: And the defense has been the one that's been pretty much the victim of all the penalties. They've even been relatively mistake-free. I mean, they've had a couple of, you know, whatevers, but, you know, they've even cost themselves on that. Because last week it was, what, perpetually 2nd and 1, and then we're going to have a procedural penalty, and then we're going to wonder why it's 3rd and 8 every time. So, yeah, it seems like they're kind of getting you all of the self-inflicted errors on offense are going down a lot. And, you know, again, this is the NFL. Most of the time, if you play a mistake-free game, you got a pretty good chance of winning it. So right now the Browns are trying to play that game.
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13: Second quarter at Huntington Bank Field, and the Browns lead the Steelers 14-7. Pair of touchdown runs for Cleveland. Jaleel McLaughlin from 28 yards, and then Quinshon Judkins from 2 yards. Deshaun Watson has been really good, 8 of 10 for $125. No TDs, no picks, no sacks. Obviously, you'd like to see some TD passes, but if you're going to run them in, fine. And the key to me, though, when it comes to the goose eggs, keep the INTs with zero and the sacks with zero. And I had said this during the Bloom Daddy show. I said, it wouldn't surprise me at all if the Browns won I think the Browns had an excellent chance of winning if the following took place. Watson rushed for 50 or more yards. And I know that's asking a lot. He hasn't rushed for 1 yard yet. But I also said if the sacks are two or fewer, if the Steelers don't have the meeting at the quarterback all night, then Cleveland stands a decent chance, I thought, of winning the game. I don't have the running part right with Watson, and that's actually good because that means he's gaining yards through the air, but I have the sack part right. Zero sacks allowed by the Browns. The offensive line has injuries, has also performance questions, cohesive questions, but so far so good against the Steelers' pass rush. Yes, Rob.
6: Yes, and the defense holds up one more time. Turnover on downs. Chris Boswell clanked a 48-yard field goal. No good wide left. Browns are going to be taken on over, so they can expand this lead before the half.
13: Yeah, and Steelers will get the ball to start the second half, but we're still a ways away from the end of the first half. And, you know, the vibes are really good now that the Browns have erased a 7-0 deficit and lead 14-7. And they're 2-1, and oh my gosh, this town is going to be on fire if they can finish this one off. Long way to go, but if they can finish it off, be 3-1 with extended rest ahead of the Jets. I mean,
6: Browns are 3-1. If that's going to happen, then we all show up on Saturday at Progressive Field. We got game one of the ALDS rocking at home. Cleveland might be a pretty fun place to be this weekend.
13: Yeah, and I would imagine more than a few Browns will want to be there on Saturday. You know, although they're allowed to leave, I think, in these extended buys, these lengthy off periods, they're allowed to go home, I believe. But there will be some Browns representation on Saturday, win or lose tonight. I'm confident in that. Sell out for game one, game two closing in on it Monday in Cleveland. Guardians, White Sox getting ready for the best of five division series. Braves still lead the Phillies 3-0. And, yeah, I mean, the Phillies, when is this group going to get broken up? Now, I know Castellanos is out. He was there for a while, and now he's gone. But that core of Wheeler, Nola, Harper, Schwarber, Turner, Bohm, you know, a couple other guys in there, they have not delivered for the Phillies. Other than that one World Series appearance that ended in a loss to the Astros. But it has been a rough go of it for the Phillies. They've knocked on the door plenty of times. They've made the playoffs under Harper, but they haven't gotten to the World Series other than once, and they've never won it. So, again, Bryce Harper, I mean, he's a gazillionaire, and he's going to the Hall of Fame, so he's not worried about it. It's not going to ding his legacy. That's what I've always said about Major League Baseball. It's different than in, for example, the NBA. NBA, your legacy is tied to your rings because superstar players in the NBA have a disproportionately high impact on the outcome. Baseball, you can be the greatest of greats, but there are so many other players who have to be decent to good in order for you to get where you want to go, in order for you to get the ring, that great players in every era don't make it to the World Series, let alone win one. And we're seeing that with Mike Trout, and we're seeing it with Bryce Harper and a bunch of other guys. It's much harder to be a superstar in baseball and collect rings. And so I don't mind that the expectation is lowered for the stars in baseball because they have so many other people they have to rely on. Yes, Rob.
6: Should it be a little higher nowadays, though? Because, like, you know, you look back at history, Ted Williams made one World Series because the Yankees were really, really good, and they were winning the American League. There wasn't a wild card team. There wasn't a second division. You know, it was a lot harder to get into the dance when it was Ted Williams or Jackie Robinson, Ty Cobb, all those guys. You know, what, 70, what, you know, what was it, mid-60s, late-60s for the division, and now we got, what, with the current wild card and everything set up, we got 12 teams making the playoffs. So shouldn't the expectations be tweaked a little bit? Or because I understand baseball is still a very hard game, and you need 9 quality dudes at least to be able to put out a good team, not just one LeBron James on the NBA. But should we tweak that expectation a little bit?
13: I'll listen to that, but I still, unless the baseball changes the rules, unless the, you know, the game is not played during the regular season with 26 guys or 20 something guys, you're still going to have a situation where a star player, a great, great player on a team doesn't get more than 4 or 5 cracks at it in a given game. You know, it doesn't get in the box more than 4 or 5 times. Superstar in basketball in the NBA, you can have that guy get the ball pretty much every time you want on offense. But you can't do that in baseball.
6: No, in baseball, yeah, you can't control who has the ball. In football, in basketball, hockey, soccer, yeah, LeBron, you take the shot. Yeah, Wayne Gretzky, you take the shot, whoever it is. You know, for us, you know, the example I always use is 2016. Michael Martinez was the last out of the game. He was our only hope because it was his turn in the order. Yeah. We had nobody to sub him out.
13: Yeah, you would have loved to have had somebody else up in that spot at the manager's choosing, but you were stuck with Michael Martinez. So, I don't think the onus is on these great NBA or these great MLBers to win rings like it is NBA. And certainly NFL QBs, the upper crust NFL QBs, part of their legacy is tied to rings. Just talk to the guys who haven't won one, like Dan Marino. Marino is such a great player, but there's always that but with Danny Marino, and that is that he never won a ring. All right, 216-578-1100, 216-578-1100. Text the show 210-95.

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1: I've asked the texters for updates, and they've been delivering them. Text to the 21095, including Graham, questionable because of a left knee injury. So that is not good for Mason Graham. And I doubt when, you know, they say questionable. I don't know. I don't know that you leave the field. He was walking, but you return after that. I don't know, but I would say doubtful. We'll see. Notre Dame College closed 2 or 3 years ago. There is no Notre Dame College anymore. Thank you for that. We were 99 and 4,400% sure that the football team had ceased to exist, but the texters are saying Notre Dame College is no more. That had eluded me. That had escaped me. I did not know that. Other texts, at this point, Steelers are better off seeing what they have in Will Howard or Drew Aller. Rodgers looks his age. Wow. I got to say, you know what? Here, let me just talk about a little bit of vindication, okay? Entering in the run-up to this season, I tried to tell anyone who was willing to listen, and there weren't that many people who were willing to listen. I tried to tell people, Todd Monken, if he chooses to go with Deshaun Watson, he's doing it because he believes Deshaun Watson is his best chance to win games. He's not doing it on orders from on high, because I maintain that Monken has enough dignity, enough self-respect. He's 60 years old, his first head coaching job in the NFL. He's not going to grovel to the extent that, oh, yeah, I got to have this job, and I'll let you determine who the quarterback is. No, you were hiring Todd Monken for his expertise on offense in general and specifically about the quarterback position. You had seen him over the years do things with quarterbacks, including Lamar Jackson. You're not hiring him as a head coach and then telling him who he's allowed to start at quarterback. So I've always believed it was Monken's call. Others disagree, but I'm until I get evidence to the contrary, I think I'm right. So Monken chooses Deshaun Watson because he thinks Watson is the best equipped to win him games. And I will admit, first game, it didn't look that way. But I said, you got to give Todd Monken, the Monken-Watson marriage, a little bit of time. And I also said, if Watson is healthy, if he's healthy, he's got a chance to be good. Oh, no, Dennis, don't you understand? He's terrible. He's washed. I'm like, why don't we... Hold on a second. Pump the brakes before we declare Deshaun Watson toast. Give him a few games first. At the very least, see if he can bounce back from the Jacksonville debacle, which wasn't just him. It was pretty much everybody associated with the Browns. Well, what has Watson done since Jacksonville? He has gotten better. And he is producing, and his teammates believe in him, and we are far enough away from the previous play to tell you that the Cleveland Browns now lead the Steelers 21-7. I am not going to say the route is on because I'm not going to get cocky like that. But the Cleveland Browns lead 21-7 with a minute 22 left in the second quarter. They were down 7-0. The Browns have ripped off 21 unanswered. And again, just by virtue of just seeing the score, this is not drive down the field, stall, kick field goal. These are touchdowns the Browns are scoring. Three in a row. Schmidt has just 3 points tonight. They're all extra points. It's not a field goal. It's 3 extra points. The Browns have put up 21 and the half isn't over. Now, chances are they're not going to get the ball back before the end of the half. But Deshaun Watson to this point has been terrific. He was awesome against Tampa. He was not so great until the fourth quarter, but then he delivered big time when it mattered most against Carolina. And today, he's been good from the jump, pretty much. And Rob and I have been watching some plays out of the corner of our eye. Deshaun Watson is avoiding sacks. He's moving around incredibly well. He doesn't look hindered by anything. You'd never know that he's a double Achilles tear guy. Deshaun Watson is turning the clock back about 10 years. Yes, Rob.
2: 14 to 17, 181 yards, and now he does have a touchdown pass. That touchdown that you were referring to was through the air to Harold Fannin Jr. And, yeah, Deshaun is efficient. He is not getting sacked. He is not turning the ball over. And right now, the Browns, I can't remember the last time they scored 3 touchdowns, 21 points in a quarter. Can you?
1: That's a great point. No. A 21-point second quarter for the Cleveland Browns. It was 7-0 after one Steelers, and it's 21-7 Browns. This is impressive. This is, yeah, look at Hayward. He's so upset. Yeah, whatever, Cam, on the sideline. I'm not doing any play-by-play here. I'm just watching a guy on the sideline. I love when Hayward loses his mind. The standard is a standard. Ah, we're the Steelers standard. Ah, shut up, Cam Hayward. All right, so we're still in the second quarter, and the Browns are up 21-7. Now, we'll see how Todd Monken coaches with a multi-score lead. I don't think he's had a multi-score lead yet this year, right? Because Tampa was nip and tuck. I think Cleveland led by 1 score, but not 2. And they were not leading by multi-scores against the
2: I think they were
1: Panthers.
2: Up technically by 9 because it was just a field goal fest for everybody.
1: Okay. All right.
2: But other than that, no. No, and to your point on Monken,
1: no 14-point leads to this point this year.
2: No double digits, anything like that. No, to your point, though, with Monken and the way he's kind of picking the quarterback and coaching this team, the only issue that I had with really, well, character aside, with Watson starting was he didn't know what you were going to do for the future. You didn't know what was going to happen in 27-28. With Watson, though, and the way this team's going, and we'll see how this holds, you know, this team could be 3-1 by the time, end of business happens today. Monken's sitting here going, we'll worry about next year. I want to see these guys like Carson Schwesinger, like Denzel Boston, watch us coach and watch us practice and see that actually yield results and not just be sitting here like Joe Thomas, week 12, trying to call a therapist, figuring out how to deal with the season. If you give these guys a culture of winning, I know that's overblown, but if they're used to winning games, yeah, if they're used to playing on a good team, and they see you, Todd Monken, and the coaching staff doing that, that will help out whoever the quarterback's going to be next year or the year after.
1: Yeah, that's a great point. Even if the quarterback is a placeholder, even if the quarterback began the year not wanting to be here and the fans didn't like him, at least at the outset, if you can win games, a lot gets washed away. Texters have reminded me, and by extension, the Bloom Daddy panel, that we weren't close on our predictions. Yeah, fair enough. I don't know too many people who had Browns 21-7 late second quarter. Freddie Greetham was 17-16 Browns. I was 18-16 Browns. Bloom Daddy had the Browns winning, but not in a rout. He had it in a tight game. Scott Davidson had the Steelers winning the game. And it is far from over. I'm not saying the Steelers can't come back and win, but if the Steelers do win, then you're talking at least 43 points scored in the game. And, yeah, I did not foresee it. I plead guilty. Sorry about that. But I will be Happy with myself if the Browns wind up winning and my prediction turns out to be true that they won, regardless of how they got there, because I was the one almost shouting in the wilderness who said, hey, bounce back from Jacksonville and somehow, some way beat Tampa. Did I think they were going to do it? No. But I asked them to. I begged the Browns, please beat Tampa, because I don't want to go through another season of let's look forward to next spring in the quarterback class. The Browns beat Tampa. In the immediate aftermath of the Browns going to 1-1, I said, let's play Legos. Let's start stacking. You go from Browns beating Tampa Bay to Browns beating Carolina. Then hopefully you somehow beat the Steelers. And then you got the Jets. I was in the business of stacking. And they're halfway there. They're 2-1. One win can do so much for a team. Just one win. It can provide one heck of a launching off point, especially for a group that's by and large pretty darn young. 216-578-1100, 216-578-1100, Texas Show 21095.
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1: 216-578-1100, Texas show 21095. The Browns and Steelers, they are seconds away from Cheap Trick. Cheap Trick. Rock and Roll Hall of Fame 2016 will headline halftime. So that should be wild. And I got this little bio blast courtesy of the Cleveland Browns about Cheap Trick. Formed in Rockford, Illinois in 1974, now nearing 50th anniversary, Cheap Trick sold more than 20 million records, have sold, and earned more than 40 international gold and platinum certifications with their mix of pop hooks, sharp riffs, and mischievous wit. Their big break came in 1978 with the platinum album Heaven Tonight, led by Surrender, and with a pair of legendary concerts at Tokyo's Nippon Budokan. So Cheap Trick is going to be the headliner in a matter of minutes at Huntington Bank Field. And the, you know, it's going to be, that's what the halftime score will be. 21-10. The Cleveland Browns lead the Steelers 21-10. And yes, the Texans are reminding me that on the Bloom Daddy show, we most of us predicted a low-scoring game. I repeat, not many people I know of had 31 points being scored in the first half of a primetime game between the Steelers and the Browns. 31 points. That's closing in on what the over-under was for the game. The game, I believe, the over-under was 37.5 or 38.5.
2: Yeah, I got 37 in the high 30s. Yeah.
1: Yeah. So we weren't the only ones who thought it was going to be a low-scoring game. Mike McCarthy, by the way, had to be told what side to go into the locker room. He just got pointed in the other direction. Cleveland Browns, 21-10 at the half. Deshaun Watson, outstanding. The little bit, you know, that Rob and I have been able to see, we marry that to the stats. And Watson's been dealing. Rushing touchdowns by Jaleel McLaughlin, the pride of Notre Dame and South Euclid, the Notre Dame Falcons of yesteryear. And by Quinshon Judkins, and a passing touchdown by Deshaun Watson. Was that to Harold Fannin Jr., Rob Brzezicki?
2: Yes, it was.
1: Yeah, and a lot of people had, that I know of, had Harold Fannin Jr. with an anytime touchdown tonight. So they are cashing checks. Well, look what the cat dragged in. The big man, Bloom Daddy, the Cleveland Browns are putting the wood to the squealers right now, 21-10.
3: Look fantastic. I mean, look fantastic. Down two defensive tackles, which is a major bummer. Mike Hall and Mason Graham, but Browns are flying all over the place. I just left Pickwick's on 4th Street. It is a madhouse out there right now, as in the streets.
1: Yeah.
3: Crazy. My son's down at the stadium. He said it's off the hook. But, look, I picked them to win. You picked them to win. But I didn't think it'd be like this. And I know there's a lot of game left to play.
1: 31 points in the first half.
3: I was thinking maybe 9-6. But Browns look good. I mean, they look really, really
1: good. They look fast.
3: Yeah,
1: they look fast.
3: Super fast, and they're playing with a confidence. You know, I picked them based on the fact, and I said this, that these young guys think they can win, and that's 80-90% of it, and they are playing like they know they can win. Hopefully this second half we put it together. If I see one more flag, I mean, I know there's been some flags that are warranted, but my God, the National Flag League, it's every play.
1: The first the first possession for both teams combined took about 5 hours.
3: Oh, we had five penalties, and the first quarter wasn't even over yet.
1: And how about this, Bloom? Rob Brzezicki pointed it out. When was the previous time the Cleveland Browns scored 21 points in a quarter?
3: I can't tell you.
2: I'm trying to find that.
1: Was that the Jameis game in Denver?
3: I can't
1: maybe
3: tell you.
1: I mean
3: this team looks crisp. They look crisp. They look fast. They look determined. They're locked in.
1: And it starts Todd with number Monken, four, man.
3: I give Todd Monken a lot of credit. Yeah, and you got to give him a lot of credit. Deshaun Watson, because he's commanding the offense right now.
1: When you have good quarterback play, good to great quarterback play, you go a long way in this league. Yes, yeah. Rob.
2: No, the Browns didn't even score 21 in against Denver. So, I'm going further back, yes.
1: They
2: scored 32 overall, but they didn't break 10 in it, really. Yeah.
1: Okay, all right. They did score 32 in that game. Yeah. So, yeah, it's been a long time for us since. And that's what else is so refreshing. How many times have we had to deal with this? Certainly since 99. Browns move the ball, stall, kick a field goal, or miss a field goal. This time it's touchdown, touchdown, touchdown.
3: Right.
1: They're not settling for anything.
3: You know, it's funny. I'm sitting there. We talk about penalties all the time. And Bohorquez has a great punt. We down it inside the one-yard line. And then Verse jumps off sides. And I'm like, what is happening? But, I mean, the overall play of this team in the first half has been great.
1: And, Bloom, you and my man Artie, you guys called it about Denzel Boston. I mean, this dude is a dude. He is a baller. This guy looks like he belongs. He's looked like an NFL stud since, pretty much opening up with that bomb in Jacksonville. That little silver lining there, Watson to Boston on that bomb in that otherwise meaningless garbage time, it might have sprung Watson because he's been really good on balance ever since.
3: Yeah.
1: And Boston looks the part.
3: Yeah, absolutely. Absolutely. But like you said, it looks like we're two times the speed of the Steelers right now, offensively and defensively. And let's just hope we can keep this up in the second half. I'm going up to my apartment. I'm tired.
1: All right, man. And your phone is melting because you have so many people checking it. There goes Bloom. And I love, too, on the prime telecast, this is so awesome. I love when the Steelers lose their minds, okay? Because they're such an arrogant, entitled bunch of... But...
2: Good save.
1: They're showing on Prime, McCarthy yelling and screaming into the headset. T.J. Watt yelling at somebody on the headset. A-Rod screaming. We saw Cam Hayward yelling and screaming. Oh, the little Steelers all upset because the Browns are schooling them right now. Are they all mad at each other? I'm sure they're going to be yelling at the coaches, and they'll yell at each other as players. That's fine. I don't mind it one bit. Bring on Cheap Trick, baby. 216-578-1100. Text the show 210-95. When we return, we're efforting Jeff Ellis. We'll be back.
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5: Hello, Durant, and hello to Oklahoma.
4: President Trump back in campaign mode now in a deep red state.
5: And they say, why are you going to Oklahoma? I said, you know why? Because I won Oklahoma all three times with the highest vote total ever recorded in the state's history. We got the most votes ever in the state history, all three times.
4: The president said he wanted to travel there to thank voters. Earlier, he was in Denton, Texas, lending support for Attorney General Ken Paxton, who's in a tight campaign against Democrat James Tallarico for Senate. Earlier, the president said that Iran would be hit very hard if it's found to play a role in the attempt by the co-pilot of a Fly Dubai jet to down the plane with more than 180 people on board bound for Tel Aviv. The co-pilot attacked the captain with an axe. Some of the passengers stormed the cockpit and subdued him as a reserve crew took over flying the plane. The man accused of planting pipe bombs outside Republican and Democratic National Committee headquarters the night before the Capitol riot has pleaded not guilty to new charges.
6: Federal prosecutors have now charged Brian Cole Jr. with 8 counts, doubling the initial charges to cover accusations he planted pipe bombs at 2 locations, the RNC and DNC. He pleaded not guilty in court before a federal judge in D.C. Cole's attorneys say he did not do this, that he is autistic, and that FBI agents forced a confession. Cole, who is 30, was arrested at his parents' home in Virginia last December.
4: Fox's Jessica Rosenthal. His attorneys are also representing former reporters who claim a former Capitol Police officer planted the bombs after they conducted video analysis. She is suing the reporters for defamation. She was cleared of wrongdoing by the FBI. A special prosecutor has been appointed by New York Governor Kathy Hochul to oversee an investigation into a woman's allegation she was gang raped at a Cornell University frat house in 2024. 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
7: I'm Tom Moore. Here's what else you need to know. A man wanted on a felony warrant and was shot dead this morning in Akron when he pulled a gun on police. 34-year-old Jonathan Moore of Akron was being sought by the Northern Ohio Violent Fugitive Task Force. He was tracked to a house on Brown Street near the University of Akron campus and was hiding in a locked bedroom.
8: He forcibly tried to open the door, and then he presented a firearm, right? Once the team saw a firearm, it changed the dynamics of our approach.
7: Chief Deputy U.S. Marshal Brian Fitzgibbon says Moore fired a shot, then an Akron police officer who was part of the task force shot Moore in the chest. He died at the hospital. The State Bureau of Criminal Investigation has taken over the case. Cleveland Ward 5 Councilman Richard Starr today said he will not accept that the city can't determine the cause of the explosion in June of last year that leveled an apartment building in the East Side's Rainbow Terrace Apartments.
9: A fire explosion happened 15 months ago. 15 months these families have been suffering, trying to find answers, and they get told nobody could determine what happened. A fire explosion don't just happen. Something caused it.
7: Starr wants an independent review of the evidence and the investigative process. The city saying it couldn't determine just what caused the natural gas leak or ignited that gas. Governor Mike DeWine today signed the bill to suspend Ohio's gasoline and diesel fuel taxes for 90 days. A tax holiday begins Sunday. Gas stations can lower the price before that. For the next 90 days, the 38.5-cent state tax on gasoline and the 47-cent per gallon tax on diesel fuel will not be charged in Ohio. Now your 3 News forecast.
10: It looks like a dry Cleveland Browns victory tonight. Yep, cloudy skies for the most part, but rain holding off until later. And evening temps in the 70s. Can't beat that. Overnight lows down to 59. Rain after midnight. Friday we get morning showers, a drier afternoon, a high in the mid-60s. 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
1: We could take a break from the sizzling Cleveland Browns because the Browns are at halftime in their game against the Steelers on the lakefront. Browns 21, Steelers 10. Cheap Trick performing as the halftime headliner, Thursday Night Football. Browns have had some injuries, as Bloom Daddy mentioned in the previous block, Mike Hall Jr. and Mason Graham. So interior D linemen, that's not good by any stretch of the imagination. But Cleveland's offense has been humming. They've been fast, and they played with a purpose. They played downhill. They've had the Steelers on their heels, Steelers defenders screaming and yelling at various people and you know, coaches. Deshaun Watson is playing at an A to A-plus level. Accurate, avoiding sacks, elusive enough. Couple of rushing touchdowns for Cleveland, one by Jaleel McLaughlin. He was the X factor, not Jerry Jeudy, this game, to this point anyway. And Quinshon Judkins, and a touchdown pass from Deshaun Watson to Harold Fannin Jr. 21 unanswered by Cleveland until a field goal in the final 30 seconds by the Steelers. So 21-10, the Browns lead at half. Steelers get the ball to start the second half. The reason we could take a break from the Browns is because we are anticipating the Cleveland Guardians against the Chicago White Sox divisional round, and we're pleased to welcome on the Celebrity Hotline Jeff Ellis of Locked On Guardians. Jeff, thank you so much for taking the time, my friend.
2: Oh, you know, no problem at all. I was talking with your person before. If he still needs the data, I think the last time this happened for the Browns was the playoff game against the Steelers.
1: There you go. Yeah, the big show.
2: Some additional information COVID to pass along.
1: It's crazy.
2: It's exciting to, you know, be in this situation where Cleveland is the number two seed in the playoffs, and they've got the bye, and the White Sox are coming in, who we have seen so much of, and both teams should know each other well, and it's been nice to not have to be nervous at baseball games, but it's going to be nicer when we actually get to watch, hopefully, some winning baseball games.
1: Talk with Jeff Ellis, Locked On Guardians. And Jeff, first and foremost, you were the one who introduced Parker Messick to the masses. You were the first person I knew of who was saying, hey, this guy is legit in the minor league system. Watch out for Parker Messick. And the young fella has just been incredible in his rookie campaign. Cy Young, a votes worthy, incredible. In one sense, you wouldn't be surprised, but even you, his biggest supporter as he was coming up through the ranks, you have to be like, wow, this guy was dealing in the regular season.
2: Yeah, I mean, even as someone who believed in him, you know, coming into this year, he was still a rookie. It was not, you know, a top three prospect in the system for me, which after the end of the season, it's clear he should have been. And a lot of it is always just credit to Parker. Like, he got better and improved in ways every single season. And it's kind of funny to face.

0: the two best hitters for the Chicago White Sox in terms of their everyday players in the second half. That was Chase Medaroff and Miguel Vargas. So you're setting up a situation where Gavin's been fantastic this year, but he is home run prone. You're taking him out of Chicago, which isn't necessarily a hitter's haven, but it's at least an average park. It's, you know, more middle of the pack. But Cleveland is a worse home run park for both righties and lefties. So having Gavin pitch at home for this series, how it would set up being the 2-5, kind of gives him more of a cushion, more safety netting, as it were. And then specifically, I mean, Randall Gerchuk is always going to be a problem. He is having a career year right now. But anything that helps you suppress Medaroff and Vargas, I think, is helpful. And it's a way just to look at maybe Gavin's biggest weakness this year and a way to kind of counteract it.
1: Such great analysis by Jeff Ellis. That's why we call on him frequently. And the other thing the Browns could say is, look, we could squeeze an hour and a half of daylight out of that Monday game. Hopefully Gavin will be five innings deep by then. You can't play scared. And Messick has earned the right to be the starter in game one. He's been that good. Not to say Williams didn't deserve it, but I can certainly see why they went in Messick's direction. Jeff Ellis, you talk about the draft in Messick and Schultz. I'm going to take you to that 2024 draft. As you know, Travis Bozzano, number one overall to Cleveland. And in the top five, Hagen Smith to the White Sox. Is it possible, Jeff Ellis, that which one of these, whoever out of these two plays the best, his team wins the series? Hagen Smith, the lefty flamethrower for the White Sox, or Travis Bozzano, the starting second baseman for the Guardians? How wild is that?
0: You know, there's something to be said for that, because Hagen Smith's, I don't know how deep he can go in games, but he has been like that for them in the second half. He has their second best FIP, which is basically like an indicator stat. It's not necessarily saying he was great, but it's indicating like the underlying stats say that he was. So when you're looking at that, he's going to start two games. If he can really shut Cleveland down and, get more than the three innings he got against Houston, that's huge. Whereas the other side, if this team is needed, Bozzano and what he's done in the second half, it is kind of funny to look at the parallels too, because one of the things that really helped elevate Hagen Smith was when they faced Oregon State, and he destroyed Bozzano in that series, just completely obliterated him, which is funny because when Parker Messick faced Chistolato in his draft year, the same thing happened. So those left-handed pitchers are always hard on those college left-handed hitters. But I think when you're looking at it, Bozzano's going to have, just by amounts of, innings and opportunities, the chance to have the biggest impact. And this team needs him to have that. As we saw down the stretch, he was, right there with, DeLauder and Rocchio and, Martinez as some of those, and Kwan, of course. And those guys carried this team with Jose struggling, with Lowe maybe not being quite what we had hoped at the deadline. And with Adele kind of cooling off a bit, it was those four guys who carried it. So they need Bozzano. And if he can continue doing what he did, that bodes very well for Cleveland in this series.
1: Jeff Ellis, Locked On Guardians, our guest. And Jeff, look into your crystal ball and give us your best guess on the playoff roster. Who rounds out the playoff roster for Cleveland?
0: I think probably, if I was, I think Peterson is the guy that comes off, and that's no knock on him. And then I think there's a chance that they also take another pitcher off. Maybe it's Armstrong potentially, though there's a good chance he makes it as well. I just feel like I don't think they're going to take off Bybee or Foster Griffin from the roster, just because they've been with this team, they traded for him. But I feel like it's going to be one of those pitchers towards the back end. Peterson is already one we knew would be off. And then, like I said, maybe Armstrong, maybe Ciccone. One of those two guys. And I think, the hitters that are up stay. I think you don't need the extra pitcher. You can use the extra hitter. So you keep Schneeman up with this current group. And I think that is what I would project him at right now. So, of course, that'll be wrong when we find out. But that's what makes the most sense to me.
1: Yeah, you're more right than wrong, Jeff.

0: Final few minutes we have with you, Jeff. All right, so you had mentioned a number of offensive players. I was going to say guys not named Ramirez. Granted, Ramirez has not been great this year, has gotten hot the last couple of weeks, or did get hot the last couple of weeks of the regular season, but not named Ramirez and let's say Stephen Kwan. Give me one or two position players who have to excel again, or at least have an assortment of big hits, which I guess would meet the definition of excelling. Give me a couple of position players not named Kwan or Ramirez who need to perform for Cleveland to get to the next round.
1: You know, the White Sox have so many left-hand pitchers. I think it has to start with Joe Adell. It's the first guy that came to mind just because you brought him in to crush left-handed pitching because that's what he's done for his career. And, you know, there's a good chance you'll see Smith and Kay, two lefties, in with their starters. Then they got Schultz, a new coming out of the pen. So they got a bunch of lefties, and they're not going to be afraid to use him. So I think Adell is the first guy just because that's his role. That's why he went out and got him, and that's what you're hoping to see. And weirdly, on that same level, I think it could be Hedgie because, you know, he's had his ups and downs this year, but it's still up compared to what we've seen in the past. You know, it's the best offensive year of his career. Messick's going to pitch twice in this series, so we know he's going to start two games. And they're going to, again, be loaded up with lefties. So just kind of looking at those two right-handed bats. And then, you know, I think the third player is Chase DeLotter just because, you know, he hit lefties all year. And in my opinion, he was the team's best hitter this year. Like, Kwan had a great year. Don't get me wrong. He really made this a tight contest. But DeLotter was the guy for them for most of this year. So I think those are the three guys that really need to step up the most for Cleveland.
0: Jeff Ellis, before we let you go, regarding the wild card series, what pops for you when I say Yankees over the Red Sox in two, Padres over the Cubs in two, Braves look like they're going to eliminate the Phillies in three, and White Sox over the Astros in two? What jumped off the page for you the most out of those four series?
1: It was just like watching a lot of the series. Each one is a little bit different, but we just saw bullpens not doing well, right? Like Boston, we don't need to get into the debate that already jumped so much online today about, you know, pulling Sonny Gray and Peyton Pohl. But I mean, they went to their bullpen guys and it didn't work. And, you know, I look at Atlanta and their loss and the bullpen guys, the guys that counted on all year. And, you know, Chicago, you know, I guess it's pitching in general, maybe, because it's like, you know, Hunter Brown not getting out of the first in that second game. It was just a lot of that throughout. And then the Cubs were the worst pitching of any team by that fifth that I talked about, the fielding independent pitching. They were the worst team in baseball by that, and they made the postseason more with their hitting. And now, you know, they're eliminated. So I'd say bullpens or just pitching in general is kind of what stood out. And the, you know, knock on wood, that's Cleveland's strength. So that does bode well for them, I think, in this postseason.
0: Jeff Ellis, Locked On Guardians, our guest. Thank you so much for taking the time. You are and always will be the man.
1: Oh, thanks for having me on. It's great every time.
0: Jeff Ellis is so good. Yeah, he comes with the data. He's like, listen, there's a method to Cleveland's madness. Home run prevention. Gavin Williams, as dominant as he can be, has been susceptible to the long ball. Not just Tanner Bibee. And so, you know, as Jeff Ellis was pointing out, progressive field tamps down right-handed power. So that had to have factored into it. And I also think, you know, if the Guardians brass, and I'm sure it was a collective decision, it wasn't just Stephen Vogt and Carl Willis, they called in the mathematicians and the sabermetricians. They also, I'm sure, talked with Chris Antonetti and Mike Chernoff. They looked at it. If they were going to buy into the day night with Williams, they were probably like, well, 5 o'clock. I mean, it's not 8 o'clock. 5 o'clock is still daylight. So if there is something to it, maybe Williams responds in the early going when it's still light out. But it makes sense that Messick is a game one starter. I had said earlier that I disagreed with that decision just because of the day-night splits for Gavin Williams. But I certainly understand why they're doing it, and I expect Messick to pitch well. I expect this to be a highly entertaining series. I think it could go either way. I truly would not be shocked. I wish I didn't say this. I wish I wouldn't have to say this, but I wouldn't be shocked if the White Sox won. And, of course, I wouldn't be shocked if the Guardians won. To me, it really is a toss-up. The way these teams have played each other this year, the personnel that the White Sox have, the long ball capability they have, the never count them out mentality, similar to Cleveland in that way. Two teams that just don't give in. White Sox can get back in a game quicker than Cleveland on average because they hit more bombs, a lot more bombs. I think they finished the regular season with about 50 more than the Guardians did. But, you know, this is a series that could go either way. And so I don't know how it's going to turn out. And that is part of the fun of it, but I guarantee I'm going to be a nervous wreck on Friday night into Saturday. It's going to be crazy nerves for me because every time the Guardians are in the postseason, I lose my mind. 216-578-1100, 216-578-1100. Texas show 21095. The Cleveland Browns and Pittsburgh Steelers have punted a few times in the third quarter. Browns are getting the ball back up 21-10. It's approaching middle third quarter. Thursday night football from Huntington Bank Field. Browns 21, Steelers 10.
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26: President Trump has been touting the successes of his administration regarding the U.S. economy, stumping for Republican candidates at a campaign rally in Durant, Oklahoma tonight, saying the last time the radical left was in power, they gave the U.S. the worst inflation in the nation's history.
27: Since I took office, we've created more than 1 million private sector jobs and more.
26: Following a botched execution attempt Wednesday, a Tennessee death row inmate is said to be in critical condition. Attorneys for Krista Pike say she's receiving life-saving medical care now after last night's failed attempt at administering lethal injections. Her attorneys now call for Governor Bill Lee to commute her sentence. New research shows Americans spent more than $160 billion last year using buy now, pay later plans. That from a group of economists at the Federal Reserve. They say such plans are increasingly being used by Americans for everyday expenses, like groceries and even rent. I'm Scott Carr.
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1: Late third quarter, and the Pittsburgh Steelers are driving on the Browns down 21-10. A lot of flags out again, but the Browns were in, I wouldn't say total control, but they were very much in control of things with the ball and an 11-point lead and moving the ball. And Deshaun Watson had a read option, pulled the ball out of the belly of the running back, and T.J. Watt did what T.J. Watt is capable of doing. He disrupted things to the tune of stripping Watson and recovering the fumble. And now the Steelers are trying to cash that in, that turnover. Late third quarter, Browns lead 21-10. And it doesn't look like T.J. Watt's getting credit for a sack there, a strip sack. It's just because the official scorer is looking at what we saw, which was an option play, QB option. And they're calling it a running play by Watson. And so that's not a sack against the Browns. Fanoe and Howard have been playing really well for Cleveland, so that's good to see. Deshaun's been excellent, even with the fumble. Yeah, that was a turnover, though. That was Deshaun Watson's first turnover since the opening drive of the season opener against Jacksonville. That's not easy to stomach, but it's the reality of it. Yes, Rob?
2: No, another good thing to look at. I know the numbers aren't truly impressive, but between McLaughlin and Judkins, you got some sort of rushing game there. You're not putting Deshaun Watson at the top of that particular stat column either. He's just got negative 6 yards on that bad play, but it's been a pretty good rushing day. Raheem Sanders even about 10 yards on the ground too.
1: All right, we're going to let a little time go before I am so impressed in the general sense by the Cleveland Browns defensive front. They are just coming after A-Rod. And what do we know about A-Rod? He doesn't like to get hit, especially in his final season. And the Browns have been hitting Aaron Rodgers all night. And the guy who delivered the most recent blow, he's back in the game, Mike Hall Jr. So Mike Hall is back, and he looked like he was limping a little bit after the hit, but Aaron Rodgers has had just about enough of getting knocked on his arsh, and that was one of the things, to my credit, on the Bloom Daddy preview double hour earlier today, I said that I don't trust the Steelers' O-line against Cleveland's defensive front, however many Cleveland's sending. I think the Browns can get pressure on the Steelers, on Aaron Rodgers, and that's exactly what has happened to this point. Even if they're not racking up the sacks, they're knocking Aaron Rodgers down, and he hates getting hit. He hates it. Even more so than any other quarterback.
2: Well, wouldn't you? I mean, you got large, angry men chasing you around the field.
1: At age 42, though, that's the last thing on his mind.
2: Age 42,
1: keep me clean.
2: At 10 till 11, too, I am sure. Yeah. As a 40-year-old person myself, I do not want to be out at this hour. I'm sure he does not either.
1: Great point. All right, we go to Richard and Wycliffe. And we know Richard's not going to want to be talking Browns. He's going to talk Guardians. R.I.W., I have not spoken to you since the Guardians clinched the division and the number two seed. Your thoughts on the good guys?
3: Well, you know, I've been watching the Major League Baseball channel. And before the wild card playoffs, Harold Reynolds and Plesac and those guys, they were predicting Houston would beat Chicago. And then Cleveland would beat Houston in a five-game series and move on and end up playing the Yankees. Well, they've changed their tune quite a bit. And many of them making comments like, well, the White Sox may have the last laugh because some of them feel that Cleveland backed into it because Colorado beat them. But I don't agree with that comment because the last game in Kansas City would not have would have been different without that kid Peterson pitching. I mean, you know, even if they had beaten Colorado. But anyway, I'm looking at the format for the playoff, and there's a lot of time between games. They got Saturday.
1: Too much time.
3: No game Sunday.
1: Too much time.
3: Well, from yeah, and what I'm looking at is actually the way it's set up, both Messick and Williams could get two starts in this series if it went all the way, you know. But so could guys like Burke for Chicago. And we have not been too successful against Mr. Burke. So it's you're right when you say anybody could win this series. It's really a toss-up. It depends. And they seem to feel that Jose is going to step up, that they said he was coming around last week.
1: He did. He showed signs of life in the final 10 to 14 days.
3: Yeah, and they said they think that that he may be the guy that rises to the top in this series. We hope so, of course. Yeah.
1: Yeah. And Richard.
3: Okay.
1: All right. I probably won't speak to you again until after games 1 and 2, so let's go Guards.
3: Okay. Thanks,
1: all right, Richard.
3: Buddy.
1: The original RIW checking in. And, yeah, I mean, we talked about it. Rob and I have. The American League is wide open. The Yankees would say no. And the Rays would say, what about us? We won the AL East, and we finished with the best record in the American League. We are a super team. It is not wide open. But I don't care what they say. I don't care what the Yankees and Rays say. I think that it's anybody's league. Whereas in the National League, the Dodgers are a behemoth. The Brewers are a behemoth. The Braves are nasty, and they're just bringing in Chris Sale in the eighth inning with a 6-2 lead. Yes, Rob.
2: Well, the NL's weird, too. Just, you know, we always talk about the Dodgers being a buzzsaw, but remember, San Diego took them to 5 games in that first round last year. Baseball can be weird. You know what? They're going to have the winner of this fiasco is probably going to be the Braves. And, yeah, you look at what the Brewers and Padres, okay. The Brewers, they have been one and done a lot of times in these playoffs the last 5-10 years or so. So there is nothing guaranteed anywhere. I think that's what baseball tries to say when we start screaming about all the payroll differential is our game's so random that everybody still does have a chance on some point in time. So, yeah, I wouldn't even say, hey, the Dodgers are a sure bet to come out of the National League. I mean, also think about this, too. They've played, 2 straight World Series now? That's a lot of baseball. That's a little time off. Some of these guys, Ohtani, already starting to get hurt. Sooner than later, these bodies are going to break down. That's just how that's going to work.
1: Yeah, and they've gone to the bottom of the eighth in Atlanta. Chris Sale just struck out Bryce Harper. Yeah, you heard me right. Chris Sale struck out Bryce Harper. Sale coming out of the pen. And the Braves lead the Phillies 6-2 as they go B8. So 3 outs to go for the Braves. They will advance most likely to face the Los Angeles Dodgers. And the Brewers take on the Padres. It has gone to the fourth quarter at Huntington Bank Field. The Browns survived that T.J. Watt turnover by harassing Aaron Rodgers. And the Browns have the ball back to start the fourth quarter, up 21-10. Please, Browns, whatever you do, please hang on to this lead and beat the Steelers. I cannot stay. All of my dislike for the Steelers has bubbled back to the highest part of my head. Watching these clowns on TV during the breaks and, during their breaks and our breaks, watching the Steelers screaming at each other and yelling and screaming and screaming and yelling and pointing in this and la la la. And Watt's got his headset on and he's yelling at the coaches and Hayward's mad and Aaron's mad and la la la la la. What have these guys ever won? Seriously, what has TJ Watt and company ever won that mattered? the Hayward, you know, standard is the standard, T.J. Watt, that era, the T.J. Watt, Cam Hayward era. What have they ever won? They haven't won a playoff game since the prehistoric times. But they act like they're so great. Oh, the Steelers. Oh, yes, yes, yes. We're an amazing juggernaut. Oh, they're so good. Well, how come the Browns are pushing you guys around right now? Come on, Browns. Keep it going, baby. Less than one quarter to go now. I love watching those guys bellyache. No wonder Joey Porter Jr. wanted the hell out of there. It's like, give me to the Cowboys, please. Oh, and yeah, we won't say it, but bottom eight in Atlanta, the Braves all over the Phillies 6-2 to conclude the wild card portion of the festivities in Major League Baseball. I got to say, wild card series, not very entertaining. At least you had Yankees, Red Sox, and the Padres dancing all over the Cubs was great. But the fact that only one of the four series went to three games is definitely disappointing. Yes, Rob.
2: Well, that's pretty much the norm with the wild card series. It seems like I think I read the stat. It was like 21 out of 24 going into this year were two game sweeps. In fact, I was hearing some chatter. Apparently, the owners and players, one of the things they can agree on right now is that wild card series might be stretched out a little bit after this new collective bargain. Because we've been there last year. Those things move so quick. It's one bad outing from a starter, and your season is tanked.
1: Yeah, I would. In a perfect world, the MLB should back up a little bit. Peel back some regular season games. I know it's your stats, stats oriented. Well, you pay them for 162, but you only play 154. And that gives you more flexibility in the fall and allows you to fit in more playoff games, in my estimation.
2: Well, the funny thing that I love, too, is that, everyone's complaining about the Red Sox and the Cubs right now. Oh, my God, PCA, Pete Crow Armstrong, probable MVP of the NL, he's gone after two games. Nobody was complaining last year when it was Jose Ramirez suffering the same fate to the Tigers. It seems to be that whenever the big market teams get knocked out in two games, we have issues. Whenever it's the Heartland or whenever it's the flyover teams, the big market teams are just doing what they do.
1: True enough, but I still want, regardless, I want more playoff games. More playoff games, fewer regular season games. But, the players are not going to be in a good mood anyway when the owners try to put a cap and a floor in place. So you're going to be really getting them ticked off beyond angry if you say, oh, by the way, shorten the regular season and then we'll try to pinch you in the pocketbook. The Cleveland Browns are moving the ball. And, Blakeman's crew has got the flags out. I mean, they are throwing a lot of flags, but I say some of them are justifiable. I mean, it is a flag fest, or so it appears. I don't know what the actual numbers are, but we've seen a lot of referee Blakeman tonight. Rob, do you have the penalty numbers, accepted penalties? Look at those Steelers. Yes, they're fired up. Including Jack Sawyer, unfortunately. I have to say that because I like Jack Sawyer.
2: Yeah, well, I mean, Cam Hayward's Ohio State, too, so, it gets a little muffled.
1: Oh, so they wiped away the PI because the ball was tipped. All right.
2: Technically, yes. I'm looking at the numbers right now for the Cleve show, and that is 5 of 35 for the Steelers, but 11 for 74. So we got, 16 penalties for about 110 yards between two teams on this game? And that's just the stuff that stuck. They've had a lot of stuff turned down, a lot of stuff offsetting. There has been laundry all over the place.
1: Yeah, it's too bad. The Browns were in position to get a long gain on a pass interference, but McCarthy said, you got to review this because our guy tipped it, and our guy being Sawyer for the Steelers. Sawyer tipped it. And that created the no PI, and they waved it off, and now the Steelers have the ball. Early fourth quarter, Browns 21, Steelers 10. Steelers yelling, screaming, acting like they're the three-time defending Super Bowl champs when they haven't won diddly-poo in the T.J. Watt era. I just love watching the Steelers scream and yell and you know, acting like they're some great team. And A-Rod, yeah, he's racked up a ton of Super Bowls in his day. That would be one with the Packers. And it came against the Steelers. So, yeah, 21. There he goes again. I mean, 21-10, the Browns lead. They are less than one quarter from going 3-1 and having extended rest ahead of the New York Jets. Who'd have thunk it? And I'll tell you where I'm vindicated. I'm vindicated with Todd Monken and Deshaun Watson. Because I tried to tell people, Monken is going to make the call on the QB, and it might not be the guy you think it's going to be. It might not be Shador. It might be Watson. Because Monken's convinced he can get something out of Watson still. Because Monken's a fresh pair of eyes in this situation. He's a guy who, you know, comes in with presumably no preconceived notions. Well, Monken became the head coach. He named Watson the quarterback, much to the chagrin of a lot of people. And Watson has, by and large, looked pretty good after that first game clunker. And so I had said, I don't think Watson's days are ended here if Monken becomes the head coach or, you know, when the new coach comes in, because he might want to see if he can get one last gasp out of Deshaun Watson. And that's what's happened. And Watson has played really well in two of his four games. Excellent at Tampa in a win. Good enough and exceptional late. It wasn't great first three, but late in the Carolina game, excellent. And then he's been excellent tonight. And just one turnover, that strip on the read option carry by Watt. Browns with 11 and a half minutes to go in the game, lead 21-10. So we got to keep our fingers crossed that the Browns can hang on against Aaron Rodgers and the boys. Yes, yes.
2: Yeah, right. We're getting to the point in time of the game, too, with, 11 and change left here, 11 points, two scores. The clock is not going to be on the Steelers' side for all that much longer. So I guess in a weird way, while they've been trading punts for the last quarter and a half, they've been playing ball control offense in their own way.
1: Yes, sir. Steelers have the ball, and they are driving. They're deep into plus territory. And they're down 11 with 11:20 to go in the fourth quarter. Braves trying to close out the Phillies and advance to the divisional round. Three outs to get, and Chris Sale is going to be the guy asked to get him for manager Walt Weiss. WNBA. I always love the WNBA. 70-65, Aces over the Fever as they enter the fourth quarter. So that's definitely cool. All right, thank you very much for listening. Texting, personal texting. Thanks most of all to Rob Rosicky. We'll talk to everybody soon.

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5: 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A black man from the projects comes forward with information about the case.
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8: I get 90 years for killing somebody I have never seen.
5: Behind bars, Lee finds an unlikely ally in his cellie, Robert. The pair are like chalk and cheese. There's no way their paths would ever cross on the outside. But as a fellow inmate, Robert sees through the lies and vows to do the unthinkable. Clear Lee's name.
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0: Look up, look down, look around, look up, look down, look around. In the trees and on the ground, 'cause the ALB must be found.
1: Some signs of the ALB are dime-sized holes on tree trunks, a sawdust-like material called frass, and the beetle itself, with a long black body and white spots.
0: Look up, look down, look around, look up, look down, look around. In the trees and on the ground, 'cause the ALB must be found.
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3: Back in campaign mode, I'm Lisa Lucera, Fox News. President Trump wrapping up a two-state swing in Durant, Oklahoma.
4: I really came here to pay my respect to a place, really to a place that I love and I appreciate. So that's why I'm here.
3: The president says even though he overwhelmingly won the state 2 years ago, it was important to get out and vote.
4: So put simply, if the Democrats win, you'll have an economic depression, very much like 1929, in my opinion. They were heading that way.
3: Earlier, President Trump was in Denton, Texas, campaigning for Attorney General and Senate candidate Ken Paxton, who's in a tight race against Democrat James Tallarico. Earlier, the president said Iran will be hit very hard if it's found Tehran had ties to the incident on board a Fly Dubai jet bound for Tel Aviv from the UAE, where the co-pilot stabbed the captain and passengers stormed the cockpit.
5: A joint investigation is now underway between the UAE, Israel, and Saudi Arabia as the countries work to determine a motive and if there are any ties to terrorism.
3: Fox's Jeff Paul in Tel Aviv. A standby flight crew was able to take over flying the jet after passengers subdued the co-pilot. It landed safely in Saudi Arabia. A new memo for ICE officers says only agents who have completed specific training can make vehicle stops. That's according to the Associated Press.
6: They're also not to chase vehicles that fail to pull over. Instead, officers are to take down the vehicle's information for further investigation. That memo came out after dangerous encounters during vehicle stops, with ICE agents killing at least four people. In July, agents were told to pause most vehicle stops, but President Trump soon intervened, getting on Truth Social to tell the agency to continue traffic stops.
3: Fox's Jill Nato. The Supreme Court has agreed to review a Trump administration policy denying bond hearings for detained migrants. America's listening to Fox News.
7: I'm Tom Moore. Here's what else you need to know. A man wanted on a felony warrant and was shot dead this morning in Akron when he pulled a gun on police. 34-year-old Jonathan Moore of Akron was being sought by the Northern Ohio Violent Fugitive Task Force. He was tracked to a house on Brown Street near the University of Akron campus and was hiding in a locked bedroom.
8: He forcibly tried to open the door, and then he presented a firearm, right? Once the teen saw a firearm, it changed the dynamics of our approach.
7: Chief Deputy U.S. Marshal Brian Fitzgibbon says Moore fired a shot, then an Akron police officer who was part of the task force shot Moore in the chest. He died at the hospital. The State Bureau of Criminal Investigation has taken over the case. Cleveland Ward 5 Councilman Richard Starr today said he will not accept that the city can't determine the cause of the explosion in June of last year that leveled an apartment building in the East Side's Rainbow Terrace Apartments.
9: A fire explosion happened 15 months ago. 15 months these families been suffering, trying to find answers, and they get told nobody can determine what happened. A fire explosion don't just happen. Something caused it.
7: Starr wants an independent review of the evidence and the investigative process. The city saying it couldn't determine just what caused the natural gas leak or ignited that gas. Governor Mike DeWine today signed the bill to suspend Ohio's gasoline and diesel fuel taxes for 90 days. The tax holiday begins Sunday. Gas stations can lower the price before that. For the next 90 days, the 38.5-cent state tax on gasoline and the 47-cent per gallon tax on diesel fuel will not be charged in Ohio. 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
10: It looks like a dry Cleveland Browns victory tonight. Yep, cloudy skies for the most part, but rain holding off until later. And evening temps in the 70s. Can't beat that. Overnight lows down to 59. Rain after midnight. Friday we get morning showers, a drier afternoon, a high in the mid-60s. From the 3 News Weather Center, I'm Mark Johnson.
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6: President Trump says it's time for Iran to make a choice, accept a fair deal, or cease to exist. Telling reporters today more oil is flowing out of the Strait of Hormuz since even before the start of the war with the U.S., and he claims the U.S. Navy fully controls the waterway. In Southern California, a woman still missing after a deadly helicopter crash off of Catalina Island. Family members say 45-year-old Catalina Hernandez was suffering from an allergic reaction when she boarded a medevac helicopter last night with her son and a medical team. L.A. Port Police Chief Thomas Gazzi.
7: All of us are committed to bringing the best possible closure.
6: The pilot and a nurse were killed. The chopper crashed into the water shortly after takeoff. New York Governor Kathy Hochul says she's lost confidence in the prosecutors involved in the alleged Cornell University frat house gang rape case. So she's taking the case out of their hands in a statement tonight, citing new information that she says raises serious questions about the investigation conducted by the Cornell Police Department. I'm Scott Carr.
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4: President Trump says it shouldn't be very difficult to execute a death row inmate. Trump made the comment Thursday when he was asked by a reporter about the botched execution of Krista Pike in Tennessee. She survived 2 lethal injections on Wednesday. Tennessee Governor Bill Lee has put executions in the state on hold for the rest of the year. The government's monthly jobs report will be released later on this morning. Most analysts are expecting a drop from August, which saw the economy add 162,000 new jobs. That number is likely to have fallen to about 84,000 in September. Verity is looking to get off to a big start at the weekend box office. The film stars Anne Hathaway and is an adaptation of a Colleen Hoover novel. It's projected to make between $30 and $35 million in its debut. Also new this weekend is Digger, starring Tom Cruise, which will compete with the likes of Heart of the Beast, Resident Evil, and Primetime for second. I'm Tammy Trujillo.
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9: The Blitz begins. I'm Chris DeMeo, Fox News. President Trump on a 32-day midterm campaign blitz. His first stop yesterday, Texas, where controversial Attorney General Ken Paxton is in a tight race with Democrat James Tallarico. Despite stubbornly high gas prices, thanks mainly to the Iran war, the president touted the economy to workers at a Peterbilt truck plant in Denton.
10: The stock market is through the roof, and why that's good is your 401ks are higher than they've ever been before, and it's never been close. So we're doing great. But I can't get the word out. I said, I'm doing great, and Iran will never have a nuclear weapon.
9: A poll from the AP NORC Center for Public Research Affairs says just 26% approve of the president's handling of the economy overall. Multiple reports coming out saying that Israeli officials say that Fly Dubai co-pilot accused of trying to crash the passenger jet recently posted anti-Semitic content online. Fox's Kevin Cork from Washington explains what President Trump said about the situation.
11: The president didn't offer any direct factors that could point to a potential Iran connection. Now, the Omani co-pilot is accused, of course, of stabbing the captain of that aircraft and then sending it into a steep, harrowing dive before passengers and the crew finally regained control and ultimately landed safely in Saudi Arabia. Meantime, the U.S. is adding even more firepower to the region, sending the USS Theodore Roosevelt toward the Middle East. That would put 3, count them, 3 American aircraft carriers in the region by late November.
9: The pilot stabbed in the alleged terror attempt is reportedly in stable condition. The Atlanta Braves topped the Philadelphia Phillies to advance to the National League Division Series. Atlanta will take on the L.A. Dodgers. New York Governor Kathy Hochul appointing a special prosecutor to oversee an investigation into a woman's claim that she was raped at Cornell University. 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
9: Krista Pike, the woman who survived the two lethal injection doses during an execution attempt, is in critical condition and is receiving medical care, according to her attorneys.
14: The now 50-year-old was convicted back in 1995 at the age of 18 for the torture and murder of her 19-year-old classmate, Colleen Slimmer. But Krista's attorneys say it took an hour for officials just to put in her IVs. She received two doses of the lethal drug called pentobarbital, which witnesses say she was still snoring loudly more than 30 minutes later. Her attorney is now moving to commute her sentence, arguing she was in unnecessary agony. Meantime, the governor is halting all future executions while the state reviews what went wrong.
9: Fox's Chanley Painter. Before the planned execution, about 25,000 people had signed a petition to Governor Bill Lee asking him to commute Pike's death sentence to life in prison. Four crew members are on the International Space Station after a record-breaking trip.
24: SpaceX launched Commander Jessica Watkins and her crew Thursday for NASA after a three-week delay to fix their Dragon capsule's fuel system. After docking with the International Space Station, the four got hugs and handshakes from personnel already on board. NASA says the new crew made it to the ISS in 7 hours, 55 minutes. That's the shortest time ever. A fact not lost on Watkins soon after she climbed into the station.
25: We are so excited to be here. That was a super quick trip. It is hard to believe that we're already here.
24: There are now 11 people on board the ISS. Four who've been on the station since February are scheduled to start the trip back to Earth Monday. Jill Nato, Fox News.
9: Stocks finishing a bit higher on Thursday, the Dow ending up 20 points. The NASDAQ and the S&P 500 also finishing higher. I'm Chris DeMeo. This is Fox News.
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0: is the Fox News Rundown. 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
1: The Cleveland Browns are 3-1 for the first time since 2021. They defeated the Pittsburgh Steelers 27-24 on Thursday. Kicker Andre Schmidt hit a career-long 56-yard field goal late in the fourth quarter to propel his team to victory. Deshaun Watson finished with 268 yards, a touchdown, and an interception. And in Major League Baseball, the Atlanta Braves are moving on to the NLDS after beating the Philadelphia Phillies 6-2 Thursday in the NL Wild Card Series. Michael Harris II, Ozzie Albies, and Matt Olson all homering for Atlanta as they will take on the Los Angeles Dodgers in the next round. That's your sports on the Fox News Rundown. Tony Genualdo, Fox News.
2: Now an update from OutKick's Stan Dokich.
3: You know, I think people would actually, even though they'd have to take a lot of crap and be called racist and everything else, I think people would actually respect the WNBA if they did, in fact, suspend Wilson. I do. I think they would actually get some respect. Because right now, let's be honest, the WNBA is a laughingstock. I mean, women yelling like idiots. He pointed at me. But they would do themselves a hell of a favor, the WNBA. They'd take some shots. They would lose some fans for a minute. That's all right, but they'd gain a ton of fans if they actually had some integrity. Now, this is Kathy Engelbert's last year as a commissioner. There's not a chance in hell she's going to do that. The WNBA currently, among fans, has absolutely no respect. You have the crazy people on Blue Sky. You have other people like me that just kind of laugh at it. But if they want respect, they'll follow their own laws. But it ain't going to happen, and do not hold your breath. For OutKicks, don't at me. I'm Dan Dokich, and this is Fox News Rundown.
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10: It truly is amazing that, at least in the betting markets, Alexandria Ocasio-Cortez could be the Democratic presidential nominee. Hi, everyone. I'm Joe Concha. Yes, AOC is running on a platform that's hell-bent on keeping as many illegals in the country as possible, including those who have committed, you know, murder, rape, involved in sex trafficking. She not only wants to stop the arrest and deportation of these people, she wants to abolish ICE altogether. Quoting AOC, quote, ICE is AI, as in artificial intelligence. ICE is facial recognition. ICE is surveillance. And ICE is coming after you regardless of your status. In other words, if you're a citizen here legally, whether you're a man, woman, or child, ICE is coming for you, according to the congresswoman from Queens. So now she's just plain lying, because she's saying that everybody and anybody is being hauled away by ICE, even if they're legal citizens. But since she never does anything remotely resembling a tough interview, she could get away with it and not be challenged directly or even fact-checked by the so-called fact-checkers. And that is a whole bowl of wrong. I'm Joe Concha.
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3: 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Deep, deep downfield, and it's going to be picked off. 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
15: How about that last night, huh? 3-1 now, Browns with a win over the Pittsburgh Steelers. It's Friday, 6 o'clock in the morning, 2nd of October, and the eve of the Guardians and White Sox. What a time in our town. Cleveland's Morning News, this is Phil Wills. Mike Snyder's alongside with more in sports here coming up for you. Carmen Angelo with the news on the way. Your drive first, WTAM traffic. Getting a few Browns fans home, I think, still this morning.
16: Yeah.
15: And a few people to wherever you want to go this morning.
16: Yes. Pat Butler. All right. Good morning, Bill. Happy Friday. 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Dealing with some rainy spots this morning, so be careful wherever you're heading. Making your way towards downtown, still light coming up 71, 77, and the Jennings North. And right now, it's an accident-free drive. Next traffic update in 9 minutes at 6:10. Pat Butler, WTAM Traffic on 1100 AM and 106.9 FM.
17: You will need the rain gear for this morning. Tracking widespread showers, especially for your morning drive. Rain could be heavy at times, causing for excessive ponding on the road. So give yourself some extra time for your morning commute. Otherwise, for this afternoon, rain gets out of here as we head beyond lunchtime. With a north wind, it could gust as high as 20 miles an hour. Trending drier but cooler throughout the afternoon and evening. Temperatures in the mid-50s.
15: Should be a great night for high school football. If you got a game, we got one here with Ed's and Ignatius. Temps this morning at 68 this morning in Bay Village and at your severe weather station, News Radio WTAM 1100. That's Cleveland 3 News meteorologist Anthony Copeland. Sports, Mike's in. How about that, huh?
3: As you said, what a morning for sports. The Browns is the Browns in first place all by themselves after edging the Steelers 27-24. We'll hear from Coach Monken and Watson, and we'll tell you about the Guardians on the eve of Game 1 coming up in sports.
15: Wall Street numbers pretty flat yesterday. Got a jobs report out later about 8:30. Get a Bloomberg Money Update for you in about 7. See how the markets are doing this morning. Fox's Shannon Breen, too, in about 10 minutes on News Radio WTAM 1100. A little preview of Fox News Sunday. All right, 602, Carmen Angelo in. We had an officer involved in a fatal shooting in Akron, and the state's going to look into it?
18: Yeah, Ohio PCI now looking into an alleged officer-involved shooting yesterday in Akron, Bill, where members of the Northern Ohio Violent Fugitive Task Force were looking to arrest a wanted man. Law enforcement trying to take 34-year-old Jonathan Moore into custody at a home on Brown Street when things took a deadly turn. Deputy U.S. Marshal Brian Fitzgibbon.
19: Once the team engaged the subject and identified him as the person that was wanted, that they were there for, they did make attempts to try to get him to come to us, right? We tried to get him to surrender. We called surrounding call out, but he decided to barricade himself in a room.
18: That's when officers forced their way into the room to find Moore holding a gun. He was tased but was able to fire a shot at officers. That's when they had no choice but to return fire. Moore died after being rushed to the hospital. Cleveland City Councilman Richard Starr is hopping mad after a lengthy investigation into last year's deadly explosion at the Rainbow Terrace Apartments could not produce the official cause of that blast. Starr took Mayor Justin Bibb to task after the mayor held a news conference earlier this week claiming they could not pinpoint the exact cause.
20: This is not no game. We're not going to do press conferences and say that it was undetermined. Cordell Sheffield lost his life. We cannot stand up there and say, oh, it's just undetermined and conclusive.
18: Four other people were injured and 44 units of that complex destroyed when the explosion and fire took place. Investigators still putting together all the details on exactly what happened on board a Fly Dubai passenger jet that had to make an emergency landing in Saudi Arabia after the co-pilot allegedly attacked the pilot. The jet was on its way to Tel Aviv, and Israeli leaders have suggested the co-pilot may have been trying to take control of the plane in order to crash it. ABC's Tom Sufi Burridge.
21: The first officer was arrested in Saudi Arabia, detained and interrogated, according to Israeli officials. He has been transferred to the United Arab Emirates, as has the captain, the hero captain, Simt Mashar, an Indian national, who really saved the day. I mean, he was under attack, being stabbed. He managed to get the cockpit door open so that the passengers could go in.
18: Sufi Burridge speaking to ABC's Start Here podcast. More U.S. forces headed to the Middle East as President Trump issues a dire warning once again to Iran. Reports say a Marine Expeditionary Unit and the USS Theodore Roosevelt are headed to the region, which would bring the total number of carriers in that area to three. The news comes as President Trump said it's time for Iran to make a choice, accept a fair deal, or cease to exist. Thousands of people are gathering today for the annual Ohio March for Life. More now on that story from Fox News Radio's Jeff Manasso.
22: Today, the national abortion debate plays out on the steps of Ohio's State House in Columbus, where thousands of pro-life supporters are expected to attend the state's annual March for Life. And as organizers push for greater protections of the unborn, as well as more support for women and families, the event comes nearly 3 years after voters in Ohio approved a constitutional amendment that guarantees abortion access up to the point of fetal viability. Jeff Manasso, Fox News.
18: A push to make daylight saving time permanent, facing an uncertain future in the Senate, the House passing the Sunshine Protection Act this summer, and President Trump has voiced his support for the measure, but the bill remains stalled in the Senate, which is not scheduled to return until the week of November 9th. NASA's Crew 13 mission now aboard the International Space Station after launching from Florida Thursday morning. The SpaceX Dragon spacecraft docked with the station several hours later, bringing two NASA astronauts, one Canadian astronaut, and one Russian cosmonaut. The eyes of the baseball world going to be on Cleveland tomorrow when the Guardians host the Chicago White Sox in game one of the American League Division Series. With another Guardians postseason comes the economic boon the second season brings. David Gilbert with Destination Cleveland says lots of outside cash is coming to the North Coast.
23: While we don't have the exact figures, every game is a little different based on the number of out-of-towners that are in for each game, but it is safe to say that it is a seven-figure amount in new direct spending into the community.
18: First pitch of game one tomorrow set for 1 o'clock as Parker Messick takes the hill for the Guards. For the latest headlines, at the top and bottom of the hour, set a preset on the free iHeartRadio app. To WTAM 1100, I'm Carmen Angela.
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31: Gina Cervetti at Bloomberg on your money here, Gina.
32: The September jobs report will be getting a lot of attention today. It's the last one before Election Day. Other recent readings this week have pointed to a stable job market. Nike is cutting jobs and carrying out a sweeping restructuring after posting weaker-than-expected quarterly sales and a disappointing outlook. Sales have been on a steady decline in China. Sportswear and the Jordan brand are also now problem areas. The results are testing Wall Street's patience with CEO Elliott Hill's turnaround efforts. OpenAI says it has parted ways with three employees for violating company policies on how private information should be handled. Bloomberg has learned that the employees allegedly shared sensitive company information with an external AI evaluation group, and that some of the information allegedly mishandled pertained to OpenAI's infrastructure and architecture. And on Wall Street yesterday, stocks managed slight gains. Get the latest business news from Bloomberg at 08 and 38 throughout the morning. I'm Gina Cervetti on WTAM 1100.
31: All right, AAA says 416 average of the pump around the state. You're not paying you're still paying the gas taxes, probably through the weekend. It kind of depends on when that station gets the next load of gas, because technically it's paid around the refinery as far as when the station gets the gas, technically. So you may see one gas station drop it Sunday, another one drops it on Monday, but it's going to drop 38.5 cents with the repeal of the state. Anyway, 416 around here this morning. Traffic for you. Your drive with Pat Butler. It's raining.
0: It is. It is. Thanks, Bill. 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Rain in the area. Pretty heavy in some spots. Be careful. Right now, things are still light on your highway drive. Clear downtown on the inner belt. 71 and 77 north are moving okay. The Jennings north or south still under 5 minutes between 480 and 490. Just take it easy, especially on turns, and watch for any standing water. 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
31: Yeah, more on that rain this morning. Cleveland 3 News weather. Meteorologist Anthony Copeland. Anthony?
5: Hey, Bill. It is a damp start for your TGIF morning. Temperature starting in the 60s with widespread showers that could be heavy at times. Also could slow you down on the roads out there with excessive ponding. Otherwise, the rain will get out of here as we head beyond lunchtime with mainly cloudy to partly cloudy conditions. Also, with a north wind, temperatures cooling from the low 60s into the 50s.
31: Real good line of rain moving through. I got 66 right now. Lorraine, 68. It's your severe weather station. What a win. 27-24 for the Browns over the Steelers. Guardians getting ready for the White Sox. Buckeyes are at Iowa tomorrow. Big weekend in sports. What a weekend in our town. Monsters open up tonight. Mike Snyder's got more in sports coming up for you.
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31: Check in with Shannon Bream, host of Fox News Sunday for Sunday's show. What you got lined up?
6: You know what we have? You know, one of my favorite things in D.C. is covering the U.S. Supreme Court. They kick off on Monday. So we've got a show devoted to all of the legal battles that are going on. Big cases coming to the court. And I've got an exclusive sit down with Justice Alito.
31: Fantastic. That'll be great Sunday. Always appreciate the in-depth reporting on that. Let me ask you about a couple of things I've seen. Speaking of the court, let's talk about AI some. At first, all these leaders wanted some help from Washington. They meet with the president. They say, no, we got it. What'd you make of that big meeting?
6: Well, interesting that they've all signed on to sort of this collective agreement where they're going to self-police. And there are different ways that they've proposed to do that. Dario Amodei, obviously, a couple weeks ago was this big voice that came out with this, you know, multiple page explanation of how he thinks they need to be managing things. So he was, you know, in agreement with a lot of what was done at the White House. But even he sounded like he's got a bit of a hold out there that he thinks more needs to be done. It's something that we've talked to a lot of leaders about on Fox News Sunday. We've talked to Sam Altman. Secretary Condi Rice, who's been a big voice in this too. And there's continues to be this feeling and this theme along the lines of what the White House says is we can't let China get ahead of this. And so I think that they're going to lean against heavy government regulation and trust for now this self-policing.
31: Senate got out of town, I guess, after yesterday. House been out of town for a while. A lot of those senators, including John Houston of Ohio, he's going to campaign with Trump on Saturday. President, I think he's going to, is it Texas too? Yeah.
6: Yeah, Texas and Oklahoma, the president is going to do a swing today. And, you know, he's talked now about hitting 30 plus cities in critical places of the country. We know some places, the ballots, as you and I have talked about, they've already gone out. I mean, they're out and people are voting in some places. So there's also new money flowing into a lot of these races with some on the right saying, is it too little too late with getting the president out there? He turns out crowds. The GOP feels like he's one of their very best communicators and campaigners. Will it work when they get so close to the finish line now?
31: Always appreciate your reporting on the Supreme Court, and I look forward to Sunday more in depth with Justice Alito. Should be great. Shannon, I appreciate it. Thank you.
6: Thank you, Bill.
31: Interesting. In red states, he's campaigning. I know Oklahoma as well as Texas. And, of course, Saturday here in Ohio. All right, 6:15, Cleveland's Morning News with Wills and Snyder. This is Bill Wills. Good morning. On your way to Cleveland Hopkins, getting out of here. We'll check your day in the air, talk a little flying. Aviation expert Jay Randolph coming up in about 5 minutes. Sports, Mike Snyder is in. How sweet it is.
7: Yeah, Bill. Oh, what a night it was. The Browns Steelers renewing their rivalry at Huntington Bank Field. Steelers dominated early. We're up 7-0. I thought a key play was the Denzel Ward interception. That seemed to flip things around. And then the Browns offense just took off with a 21-point second quarter. They led 21-10 at the half through three. It was the same score. A rather wild fourth quarter. Pittsburgh actually would tie the game on an Aaron Rodgers quarterback sneak on a two-point conversion, but there was still time for Watson to get the Browns into field goal range, which he did. Andre Schmidt, who's been perfect from 56 yards out.
8: Schmidt's been perfect this season from 56 out.

0: White Sox tomorrow afternoon. Parker Messick, the rookie, the hefty lefty, he's going to get the start. Stephen Vogt, why Parker?
1: How consistent he's been all year. You know, he's taken the ball every time and given us a chance to win. And just the way he pitches, it just felt right to go with Parker.
0: So that place will be rocking tomorrow, Progressive Field, I'm talking about. And we'll begin our Guardians game day coverage tomorrow morning at 9, leading up to that first pitch by Parker at just after 1 o'clock as they take on the White Sox in the division series. The Braves wrapped up the wild card round as they beat the Phillies last night 6-2. Atlanta now will go on and meet the Dodgers. Back to football, Buckeyes with a 3:30 kickoff at Iowa tomorrow. And high school football tonight, St. Ed, St. Ignatius, 7 o'clock kickoff from John Carroll, where they will play tonight, and you can hear that game right here. Also among the games in the area, Menor, Strongsville, Olmsted Falls, Avon Lake. 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
5: From where our studios are to yours truly, a couple blocks away, had lunch with a buddy. It was like a summertime day. People walking around, Browns gear, Steelers gear. Sex Pistols also last night. Pat Bella, you were there, right?
6: I was there.
5: Saw your posts on Instagram?
6: Yeah, it was a fun show. I mean, it was fun hearing those songs performed live like that. I mean, this was like the second time they've come to America in my lifetime, I think, as far as I can remember.
5: Good.
6: So,
5: but you got to see him.
6: Yeah.
5: What, the Agora were there?
6: At the Agora.
5: Fantastic.
6: And good. You know who I saw? I don't know him, so I didn't go up to him or anything, but I recognized Greg Harris from the Rock Hall.
5: Oh, absolutely he would be there.
6: Yeah.
5: Absolutely.
6: Yeah.
5: Good for him.
6: Yeah.
5: Cheap Trick was over at the stadium last night. For
6: it was a big night.
5: Big night in our town last night. Yeah. It's a rainy morning here. All right, WTAM traffic, Pat Bubba.
6: Thanks, Bill. 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Roads are wet this morning. Be careful. Rain coming down pretty hard in some spots. Give yourself an extra couple minutes if you can. Downtown on the Interbelt, things are still nice and light. From the west side, 90 East is still about a 15-minute ride from Crocker Bassett in Westlake to the Interbelt North Ramp. If you do see any problems, let us know on the traffic tip line, 216-986-8888. 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
5: Yeah, Greg Harris joins me at 7:20, so we'll get his review of Sex Pistols, too. We'll have in-depth team coverage of that for you.
6: Awesome.
5: Yeah.
6: Perfect timing.
5: It's rainy. Cleveland 3 News meteorologist Anthony Copeland says rain continues through the probably early afternoon, then starts to clear out. A few clouds, and temps will be falling. Fall-like weekend. Dry tonight for high school football. Should be beautiful. Get a sweatshirt and enjoy the night. Mid-50s. Saturday, sunny, cool. Guardians, of course, at 1 o'clock. Perfect October baseball weather. Low 60s. And then sunny for Sunday, too. And we'll be in the 60s. I got rain this morning. 67 right now, Solon. 68 at your severe weather station. 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More on Flight 1073. The latest on that investigation. Preview of the 6:30 news first, Carmen Angela.
8: And good morning to you, Bill. An 11-year-old Cleveland girl will learn her fate today for the savage beating and rape of a 5-year-old girl on the city's east side. A wanted fugitive shot dead by law enforcement Thursday in the city of Akron. And more U.S. forces are on their way to the Middle East amid another President Trump warning to Iran.
5: Aviation expert Jay Ratliff with me on News Radio WTAM 1100. Couple things. Let me follow up with you specifically on Flight 1073. And I want to ask you about the door We are told that the one pilot was able to...

0: lock it, which lets somebody in. But hold on a minute. That's mm-hmm. that's what we talked about so much after 9/11, keeping that door locked. Now, our greatest fear has played out in the cockpit?
1: Yeah, well, what happened was you had the captain that was getting attacked. And the thought was you had people banging on the door to try to assist. They can't get into that locked cockpit, obviously. So this captain, while he is wounded, he finds a way to not only send that distress signal using the plane's transponder, Bill, somehow he's able to reach around and open that locked door, which allowed other heroes to kind of enter and subdue the first officer that was attacking the captain. You had passengers that were pilots, plumbers, dentists. I mean, all these people were rushing in to help, and they were finally able to pull out the first officer that was trying to attack and take over the aircraft and render aid to the captain, who was in pretty bad shape. Had he not got that cockpit door open, Bill, this would be an entirely different scenario. And obviously, leading up to that, we had that aircraft in that steep dive where it dropped 14, 15, 16,000 feet in a matter of a minute, minute and a half. And the stress on that aircraft exceeded its operational limits, and you could see the vertical stabilizer on the tail that had pieces of it missing. I was thinking about American Airlines Flight 587. It was about 25 years ago where the vertical stabilizer came totally off of the aircraft. It crashed, killing 265 people. Had that aircraft experienced anything more than it did, I think that rear stabilizer would have just snapped right off, and all the lives would have been lost. So, I mean, there's just so many miracles in this, and obviously our prayers for the captain and everybody else on board that aircraft. I think the more that we learn, the more amazing and terrifying all this is going to be.
0: Absolutely amazing. Aviation expert Jay Ratliff with me. All right, a much lighter story then. Let's get back to us as far as consumers and when it comes to fares. United Airlines going to offer what they're calling a basic first class. Delta's kind of been doing this, haven't they?
1: You're exactly right about that, because Delta has that non-refundable first class fare that, you know, Sherry and I love when we fly, because it's non-refundable, discounted. It's at a fraction of the regular cost. But Delta's changed it where, well, now you can buy it, but you don't get a seat assignment until the day of departure. You're not getting as many frequent flyer miles, blah, blah, blah. Well, United's copying that, saying, hey, we like that basic first class type of thing, just like their basic economy.
0: Yeah.
1: So you too on United can save a great deal of money getting one of these non-refundable first class tickets. But, you know, look, I like sitting with my wife when I fly.
0: Yeah,
1: so
0: yeah.
1: I'm not going to show up the day of departure and say, can't, you know, what's
0: right.
1: left type of thing. But, you know, more and more people are going this route, and airlines are able to generate a little bit more of a profit. So, Bill, as long as people are willing to pay it, they're going to offer as many of these premium type products as they can.
0: Aviation Report for the morning with Jay Ratliff. More on him and day trading. Check out jratliff.com. Great work all week. Thank you. Have a good weekend.
1: You too, my friend.
0: TSA says under 15 gets you through. Got some heavy rain, though. Might be a little delay getting out of Hopkins this morning with the rain. Mac looks okay, though, as far as any delays right now. Getting out of town, take us with you, too, on the iHeartRadio app. Don't miss Guardians Baseball, 1 o'clock tomorrow. Game 1, White Sox.
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0: Even the kids will be happy at the bus stop this morning, but look out for them because it's a rainy morning. 6:30 Cleveland's Morning News. This is Bill Wills. Carmen Angelo with the stories of the morning coming up. Morning after Browns win, of course. Got the Guardians and the White Sox game one tomorrow. Oh, my goodness. So much going on. All right, let's get you wherever you're going this morning. WTAM traffic. Morning, Pat Butler.
14: 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Some wet roads this morning. Be careful. Give yourself a couple extra minutes if you can. Things are just starting to get a little busy downtown. There's building volume on the Inner Belt. 90 East is heavy in between East 9th and Carnegie. 490 East is slowing down between 77 and the Opportunity Corridor. And 71 North is heavy around the Metro Health Curve. Next traffic update in 9 minutes at 640. Pat Butler, WTAM traffic on 1100 AM and 106.9 FM.
15: You will need the rain gear for this morning. Tracking widespread showers, especially for your morning drive. Rain could be heavy at times, causing for excessive ponding on the road, so give yourself some extra time for your morning commute. Otherwise, for this afternoon, rain gets out of here as we head beyond lunchtime with a north wind. It could gust as high as 20 miles an hour. Trending drier but cooler throughout the afternoon and evening. Temperatures in the mid-50s.
0: Cleveland 3 News meteorologist Anthony Copeland with me. 67 Westlake, 69 rain at the Universal Windows Direct Weather Center. 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
0: Big story, Browns over the Steelers, 27-24 last night. Mike Snyder with more in sports and a look ahead to game one of the Guardians and White Sox. And we'll catch up with Terry Pluto, Cleveland Plain Dealer, Cleveland.com. He'll join us at 6:50 talking about our teams. All right, news now, Carmen Angelo.
17: And good morning to you, Bill. A verdict expected today in the trial of an 11-year-old defendant charged in an attack on a 5-year-old girl in Cleveland. Incident happened in September of last year near East 148th in St. Clair, with the defendant now facing charges that include attempted murder, rape, and felonious assault. A second defendant, a 9-year-old boy, pleading guilty to reduced charges in the case earlier this week. He'll be sentenced for his role in that attack next month. A wanted fugitive fugitive is dead following an officer-involved shooting Thursday at a home on Brown Street in the city of Akron. 34-year-old Jonathan Moore was fatally shot by a member of the Northern Ohio Violent Fugitive Task Force when he whipped out a gun after holing up inside a bedroom of that home.
8: They forcibly tried to open the door, and then he presented a firearm, right? Once the team saw a firearm, it changed the dynamics of our approach.
17: Chief Deputy U.S. Marshal Brian Fitzgibbon says officers were forced to open fire on Moore, who was wounded in the chest. He died at the hospital. The Ohio Bureau of Criminal Investigation has taken over the probe into that incident. The shooting deaths of a husband and wife at an Erie County nursing home being investigated as a murder-suicide. The incident happened a little before noon yesterday at a facility called the Meadows at Osborne Park. Investigators say the wife was a patient there and that the husband brought a gun into the facility. Additional U.S. forces are now being sent to the Middle East as President Trump issues a dire warning to Iran. Reports say a Marine Expeditionary Unit and the USS Theodore Roosevelt now headed to the region, which would bring the total number of carriers in the area to three. That news comes as President Trump said it's time for Iran to make a choice, accept a fair deal, or cease to exist. Police in the United Kingdom are questioning a dual British Iranian national over the terror alert at an airbase used by the U.S. military. More now on that story from Fox News Radio's Jonathan Savage.
18: The 25-year-old man was arrested in the borough of Westminster in central London. Counter-terror police have also searched two properties in that area. He's being questioned over the incident at RAF Fairford in the early hours of Sunday, where three suspicious vehicles were reported near the U.S. Air Force base, sparking a major security incident. Five men arrested at the scene are on bail. It's reported one of the men called police himself before a local farmer reported a large group of masked men about an hour later. Prime Minister Andy Burnham says Iran is suspected of being involved. Jonathan Savage, Fox News.
17: As first-hand accounts continue to trickle in from the fly-to-eye flight that nearly crashed in the Middle East Wednesday, there's still very little information about the co-pilot who allegedly stabbed the captain and tried to crash the aircraft. Israeli leaders say the co-pilot, who has not been identified, attacked the captain with a knife and directed the plane into a nosedive as it flew from Dubai to Tel Aviv. Former DHS official John Cohen says investigators will be looking at every aspect of that suspect's life.
19: They're going to try to determine, was this an individual who was actively recruited and was an operative of Iran or a terror organization? Was this somebody who was experiencing a mental health crisis or some type of financial crisis, as has been the case in past incidents, or is it a combination of both?
17: President Trump says the co-pilot may be linked to Iran. NASA's Crew 13 mission now aboard the International Space Station after launching Thursday morning from Florida. The SpaceX Dragon spacecraft docked with the station several hours later, bringing two NASA astronauts, one Canadian astronaut and one Russian cosmonaut. Americans spent more than $160 billion by using buy now, pay later plans last year. That, according to research from Federal Reserve economists.
20: Experts say these plans are being used more and more for everyday expenses, everything including groceries, bills, transportation, and even rent. Pay-in-4 plans accounted for about half of that spending, with use of those plans up nearly 80% since 2023. Financial experts warn consumers to read the fine print, understand how missed payments could affect their credit, and avoid taking on multiple plans they can't afford. I'm Tammy Trujillo.
17: 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I'm Carmen Angelo.
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3: Hey, America, we need to have a little talk. I don't know if you've noticed, but we got a lot of food in this country. A lot of peaches, a lot of corn, a lot of apples, a lot of everything. 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
5: This is the Bloomberg Money Minute. Amazon is putting more than $1 billion over the next 5 years into communities where it's building data centers. The money will go toward job training, free community college, energy-saving upgrades, water projects, and other efforts. Amazon's also promising to work more closely with local communities as tech companies face rising opposition around the country on data centers. Stocks are climbing this morning as Wall Street looks ahead to the September jobs report. The forecast is for about 90,000 jobs added. And Toyota and Hyundai are gaining ground on Detroit's automakers as Americans look for cheaper, more fuel-efficient cars. Toyota's sales edged higher last quarter, while Hyundai and Kia both posted record volume. On the other hand, deliveries at GM fell 5.5%. With the average new car now topping $50,000 and monthly payments above $800, affordability is becoming a bigger factor for buyers. Toyota and Hyundai have multiple models that start at less than $30,000. Courtney Donahoe, Bloomberg Radio.
0: Lots of rain around this morning. Temps in the 60s. Get the forecast here coming up for you. Let's take a drive first with that rain, man. Pat Beller, both hands on the wheel this morning, right?
14: Yeah, definitely. Definitely pay attention. From the Elk and Elk Traffic Center, if a medical mistake caused you injury, call 1-800-ELK-OHIO. Raining pretty hard in some spots this morning. Give yourself a few extra minutes. Actually, an accident just popped up on 71 North, just past Bel Air. A little heavy in that spot as you approach from West 130th. 71 North slows down around the Metro Health Curve. There's building volume on the Inner Belt, 90 East. That's heavy between East 9th and Carnegie. And 490 East is jamming up right now between 77 and the Opportunity Corridor. 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Pat Beller, WTAM traffic on 1100 AM and 106.9 FM.
0: Pat Wentz with the morning off. Cleveland 3 News forecast from meteorologist Anthony Copeland.
15: Hey, Bill. It is a damp start for your TGIF morning. Temperature starting in the 60s with widespread showers that could be heavy at times. Also could slow you down on the roads out there with excessive ponding. Otherwise, the rain will get out of here as we head beyond lunchtime with mainly cloudy to partly cloudy conditions. Also, with a north wind, temperatures cooling from the low 60s into the 50s.
0: A lot of rain around this morning and will be for the next several hours on the look of radar this morning. In the 60s, 67 Parma, 68 at your severe weather station. Morning after a Browns win over the Steelers. And, of course, the Guardians getting ready for the White Sox tomorrow. Mike Snyder Sports coming up. If you follow me on X, I hope you do. Thank you. You can stay connected that way. Or Instagram, just check out Bill Wills. 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
0: 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Best Browns coverage. Great piece this morning is he mentions Mike Snyder. Phil Dawson had to be smiling last night with that win, you know?
1: Yeah, absolutely. Yeah. You know, Bill, there were just so many ebbs and flows the last night's game, but it all came down to a kick.
11: Schmidt's been perfect this season. From 56 out. Kick on the way. Kick has the distance. He makes it.
1: And the Browns win with 10 seconds to play. That was it. 27-24. How about Schmidt? He has converted his last 22 field goals that he's attempted. 22 in a row. What a string. And what a performance by Deshaun Watson once again, really leading that offense, completing 24 of 33, 268 yards and a score. And he took in the amazing atmosphere.
12: It was electric. It was amazing. From the time we came out pregame, you know, it was super dope to be called out and hit a crowd and, you know, feel the energy. And then just from start to finish, the crowd was in it, the energy of the stadium, we fed off them. And, you know, to get a big victory against a divisional rivalry on prime time, it was just, I mean, this is what you dream about. This is what you work for. This is the things that, you know, you put that grind in the summertime and training camp for nights like this. So
1: yeah, amazing. He was introduced last as the offense took the field. A stunning difference for this team from the opening game. It's like, what happened when you look back at Jacksonville? They've now reeled off three straight wins for the first time since 2023. They're 3-1 for the first time since 2021. And can we play on Thursday every week? The Browns have won their last 8 Thursday night games, including the last 10 they've played at home. They've won their last 5 home games against the Steelers, and at 3-1 at the moment, they are in sole possession of first place in the AFC North. Now, this week, the Bengals, of course, have yet to play so have the Ravens. Cincinnati hosts Jacksonville. Baltimore will host Tennessee. Now, there are a number of factors in the Browns' winning streak, and the biggest, though, is really the play of Watson at quarterback. More than his numbers, the way he is leading a young team that, yeah, they're committing way too many penalties. 14 of them, and there were a number of big penalties on both sides of the ball, but they've been able to overcome them thus far. Up next, a week from Sunday, they will meet the Jets. Jets have yet to play, of course, this week. They get Chicago on Sunday. So, boy, things pointing in the right direction right now for the Browns. Well, the Guardians have had their break, and now they get a chance to go with their top two pitchers in games 1 and 2 and possibly 4 and 5 if necessary as they begin the division series with the White Sox. Parker Messick will take the mound tomorrow. Now, they take on a White Sox team. They edged by a game to win the division, but in the head-to-head season series, Chicago actually won that 7-6. Stephen Vogt respects the White Sox.
8: They've been our two best pitchers. They've earned it and then some, and just with how the last week went, how the rotation's kind of set up, it puts them in the best positions for success. And like I said, they've been our two best starters, and they've earned the right to take the ball.
1: So Parker will pitch tomorrow in the 1 o'clock start, and then it will be Gavin in game two. That will be on Monday. Now tomorrow, 1 o'clock first pitch, we will have our Guardians game day coverage from Progressive Field beginning at 9 tomorrow. I'll be joining Bloom Daddy and company as we get you ready for game one. The division series is here. The Braves are advancing to the division series in the National League. They will meet the Dodgers. Atlanta took out the Phillies last night. Back to football collegiately, Ohio State's at Iowa, 3:30 tomorrow. High school football tonight. You can hear it right here when St. Ed's and St. Ignatius go at it in a 7 o'clock kickoff. Home of the Guardians and the Cavs, Mike Snyder, WTAM Sports.
0: All right, Mike, more on that St. Ed's, St. Ignatius broadcast. Our Carmen Angelo going to be a part of that tonight at halftime and doing some other stuff. That's over at John Carroll tonight.
16: Over at John Carroll, our pregame coverage begins at 6:50 with kickoff at 7 bells. The play-by-play will be held down by Al Pulowski and Eddie Doherty. We'll be handling the color analysis, and at halftime, I will be taking part in the halftime show, and I will be interviewing St. Edward High School President Casey McKenna. So, huge game. This is the last time my son gets to play against many of his great friends that play for the other squad. So, just a heck of a night. As Deshaun would say, to quote him, tonight is going to be super dope.
0: Big night to make a memory for kids as well as parents.
16: Yep.
0: Boy, tickets went fast for this thing.
16: 20 minutes.
0: Wow. All right. So we'll have it for you tonight. You'll hear it here on News Radio, WTAM 1100. Carmen Angelo, part of the coverage. Al Pulowski on the play-by-play. We'll catch up with Terry Pluto on that Browns win here next and talk some guards, too, because we've got a game one tomorrow, Pat Butler, over Progressive Field.
17: Yeah,
0: can't wait. The rookie, lefty Parker Messick on the mound, 1 o'clock. And the weather looks fabulous. Just looks fabulous for tomorrow. Yes. Not this morning. A lot of rain moving through. Yeah, all right. Your drive. Here's Pat Butler.
17: You got to get this rain out of here.
0: Yep.
17: 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Raining pretty hard in some spots this morning. Be careful. Give yourself a few extra minutes. A little busy downtown on the Inner Belt. 90 East is heavy from Ontario up to Carnegie. 490 East is slowing down between 77 and the Opportunity Corridor. There is an accident on 71 North after Bel Air. That's backing up by West 130th. And it's starting to slow down over by the airport on 480 East approaching 71. 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
0: Yeah, rainy morning, and will be most of the in early afternoon. I mean, this front will push through, brings a lot of rain, then cooler temperatures. Cleveland 3 News meteorologist Anthony Copeland says tonight mid-50s, sunshine for the weekend, 60s both Saturday as well as Sunday. Rain, 65 in Brunswick, 67 at your severe weather station. 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You can use that TalkBack option there and tell us something, too. 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What you got?
16: Good morning to you, Bill. A verdict expected later today in Cuyahoga County Juvenile Court in the assault and rape case of an 11-year-old defendant. Ohio BCI investigating a deadly officer-involved shooting in the city of Akron, and more U.S. forces making their way to the Middle East.
0: Pluto up next on the wind.
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23: 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That this is what it's all about: is the players, the work they put in, and our staff. And our guys responded to that. And man, that locker room was fun. You know, right there celebrating with those guys. Big divisional win.
0: Big win indeed. 27-24 last night over the Steelers. With the Browns, that's Coach Monken, News Radio WTAM 1100. 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And as you wrote this morning, Phil Dawson smiling somewhere, T.
24: He certainly is. And because it's easy to get lost on because there are so many different things going on in that game. It wasn't just that Andre Smith made the game-winning field goal. Made it from 56 yards out, and there was kind of a funky wind going crossways that you saw the Pittsburgh Steelers kicker, Chris Boswell, was a really good kicker. He had missed a kick earlier. And the only points the Browns had in the second half were, a 44-yard field goal by Schmidt and a 56-yarder. And there you go. You're 3-1.
1: Yeah, they are. And we also be remiss not to mention the punter. 81-yard punt, yes. Corey Bohorquez, who got a game ball.
24: Oh, my goodness. Yes, and I think he just boomed it and boomed it because it flips the field, as they say. Mm-hmm. And on top of it, sometimes, you know, the one thing the Browns could not do to save their life, again, was get lined up. Flags were flying all over the place. It's like, there was so much laundry in the air. It's more like a tornado went through somebody's closet just everywhere. And yet they were able to rally from that. You know, Deshaun had a terrible second half until late in the fourth quarter when he needed to get him down at least somewhere near where Schmidt could try the field goal. And he completed four or five passes. So that was really good. I'm like, it's just so much fun. It's time to enjoy it. And, you know, this has been a very critical stretch for the coaching staff. Todd Monken mentioned that, you know, after you get drilled 34-10, and they even asked Monken after the game, did you imagine then that you could have been 3-1? He said, are you kidding me? If you told me that, I would have said, you're nuts. You know, he couldn't even see it. But once they got going, you know, they got that first win and then the second win and now the third win and really doing some good things in terms of beat Pittsburgh. You win your first home game and they had that come from behind win on the road. To beat Baker Mayfield. Those are key stepping stones along the way.
1: No doubt about it, you know, and you mentioned Watson struggled in the second half, but Terry, that second quarter, I mean, we've not seen anything like that offensively, and let's face it, I mean, his play really has, overall, he's the difference right now.
24: Sure he is, because, quarterback, he helps you. He's getting you up over 20 points. I mean, it may not sound like much, but in the past, they had trouble doing that. They'd average like 15 points for the season. And then secondly, actually, that first half reminded me of the second half he had in Baltimore where he completed 14 straight passes, and then he suffered that major shoulder surgery back in 23. That's probably the only time we saw something like that. But we're seeing more and more stretches. You can see that this guy gets hot and moves the ball. And I do think there's an interesting marriage there between he and Monken, because, you know, Monken put himself out on the line by starting him early, sticking with him after that first game. And I think he has really set up an offense that works. And the two rookie receivers with Concepcion and Denzel Boston, and he throw in Fannin in his second year. You also see, this is Andrew Berry's draft. Last few draft classes are coming through.
2: They really are. I was going to mention that they really had the Steelers didn't know what to do defensively in that second quarter. Sure. And it's mainly those wide receivers. You Concepcion, finally a guy here that can make plays after he makes the catch. And Boston looks like the real go-to receiver when you need a play. He's there to make the catch. He along actually with Fannin, I should mention as well.
24: But also, I mean, how many decades, Mike, have we been saying the Browns need a big receiver, mm-hmm. a big possession receiver, but could also go deep? That's what we've talked about, and that's what Boston's been, actually from the time he showed up in, like, those mini camps after the draft. So that's a key thing. You know, the Browns, also, they sacked Rodgers five times. They had 10 quarterback hits. I mean, Rodgers made their life tough at times, but, boy, he's going to feel that game for quite a while.
0: Great takes, Terry Pluto, Cleveland Plain Dealer, Cleveland.com. Follow him on X at Terry Pluto. Great piece wrapping up the thoughts from last night's 24 win. Terry, thanks much.
24: Thanks, guys.
0: How about Monken and Watson? How about McCarthy and Rodgers yelling back and forth?
2: Yeah.
0: On the same page.
2: How about Rodgers, though, that quarterback sneak to get the 2 points? That could have been big. What, Jared Verse, what were you doing to be offside there? But they got away with it. They won. It's a bottom line business, the NFL.
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29: Criminals and corrupt politicians think Ohio taxpayers are easy money until they run into Keith Faber. As state auditor, Faber went after fraudsters who stole from Ohio taxpayers, uncovering $12 billion in fraud and overpayments. And when public officials broke the law, Keith Faber didn't let up, securing 170 convictions on hundreds of criminal charges against Republicans, Democrats, and independents.
30: I've loved being state auditor. 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The Attorney General's office is just a bigger stage. 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
31: I'm Sheriff Jeff Balzer from Delaware County, and I support Keith Faber for Ohio Attorney General because he's going to hold people responsible.
29: The only candidate for Attorney General who has prosecuted a criminal case. 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
0: Everybody feels better after Browns win, right? Yeah, and how about we're on the eve of the Guardians and White Sox? What a day. It's a rainy morning here. 7 o'clock, Cleveland's Morning News. This is Bill Wills, Carmen Angelo with the stories of the morning coming up. Let's check your drive, though. It's part of your news this morning because there's a lot of heavy rain coming down. Pat Butler, how are we doing with that?
17: Yeah, hey, thanks, Bill. 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Dealing with rain in the area, pretty heavy in some spots. Give yourself some extra time. There is an accident on 71 North after Bel Air. That backs up at West 130th. After that, 71 North is slow approaching the Metro Health Curve. On the Inner Belt, 90 East is heavy between East 9th and Carnegie. It's getting busy on 90 East in between West Boulevard and West 25th Street. Also seeing building volume right now on 77 North around Grant. And 480 East is heavy by the airport just before 71. Next traffic update in 10 minutes at 710. Pat Butler, WTAM Traffic on 1100 AM and 106.9 FM.
15: You will need the rain gear for this morning. Tracking widespread showers, especially for your morning drive. Rain could be heavy at times, causing for excessive ponding on the road, so give yourself some extra time for your morning commute. Otherwise, for this afternoon, rain gets out of here as we head beyond lunchtime. With a north wind, it could gust as high as 20 miles an hour. Trending drier but cooler throughout the afternoon and evening. Temperatures in the mid-50s.
0: And dark, rainy Friday morning here. Watch out for them kids at the bus stop, too. Okay, that's Cleveland 3 News meteorologist Anthony Copeland. Upper 60s around. I got 67 right now. Willoughby 68. At your severe weather station. 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
2: Coming up, Bill, we'll hear from Watson and Monken of the Browns win, and we'll hear from Stephen Bode on tomorrow's Game 1 starter, Parker Messick. 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
0: And at the Rock and Roll Hall of Fame, we'll catch up with Greg Harris of the Rock Hall coming up at at 7:20 this morning. All right, let's get to the news. Here's Carmen Angelo.
4: And good morning to you, Bill. A Cuyahoga County juvenile court judge expected to rule today on the possible guilt of an 11-year-old girl accused of orchestrating a horrific attack on a 5-year-old girl a year ago in a field on Cleveland's east side. The young suspect is accused of orchestrating the beating and rape of the 5-year-old near East 148th in St. Clair and then leaving the helpless child there to die. The victim fortunately survived. A 9-year-old boy entered into a plea deal Monday for his role in the case. He'll be sentenced next month. State agents are probing a deadly officer-involved shooting in the city of Akron. Officers with the U.S. Marshals Northern Ohio Violent Fugitive Task Force were executing an arrest warrant Thursday at a Brown Street home when the suspect, wanted on a vandalism charge, was found holding a firearm. 34-year-old Jonathan Moore refused commands to drop the weapon and, after being tased, shot himself in the head while an Akron police detective shot him in the chest. Chief Deputy U.S. Marshal Brian Fitzgibbon says officers unfortunately have to quickly decide how to respond.
6: Our people have to make split-second decisions, and those decisions are based on their training, on previous cases that we've brought up with them before, case precedent, things like that, and we prepare them for days like this when they have to make a very difficult decision.
4: Moore later died at Summa Akron City Hospital. Stark County grand jurors indicting three people in connection with the killings of two women in Canton. 42-year-old Katina Spells and 31-year-old Courtney Yeager were found dead August 9th at the scene of an apartment fire on Allen Page Drive Southeast. Police say the women had been shot. Darnell Washington, Eric Lamar, and Savannah Davis have each been indicted on charges including arson. Washington has also been indicted on a murder rap. More United States forces are headed to the Middle East as President Trump issues a dire warning to Iran.
7: Reports say a Marine Expeditionary Unit and the USS Theodore Roosevelt are headed to the region, which would bring the total number of carriers in the area to 3. The news comes as President Trump said it's time for Iran to make a choice, accept a fair deal or cease to exist. Trump told reporters on Thursday that more oil is flowing out of the Strait of Hormuz since even before the start of the war, with the U.S. Navy in full control of the waterway. Trump spoke to reporters before leaving D.C. for Denton, Texas, the first of 3 states he'll visit over the next 2 days as he sells his economic message and pumps up Republican candidates before the midterms. I'm Tammy Trujillo.
4: Meantime, President Trump says it shouldn't be very difficult to execute a death row inmate. Trump making the comment last night when he was asked by a reporter about the botched execution of Krista Pike in Tennessee. She survived 2 lethal injections on Wednesday. Trump called it an interesting situation and added, quote, it shouldn't be very difficult. We're hearing more now from some of the passengers who were on board that Fly Dubai flight to Tel Aviv, where the co-pilot apparently stabbed the pilot while they were both in the cockpit. ABC News has spoken to an Israeli dentist, Dr. Shota Museev, who rushed toward the cockpit after the plane suddenly dove. ABC's Tom Soufi Bird says Dr. Museev helped treat the pilot and helped restrain the co-pilot.
8: He said the suspect didn't really say very much, but at one point somebody asked him where he was from. He confirmed that he was from Oman. And then at one point, he basically told Shota Museev and the other passengers and cabin crew who were crowded around the two pilots that he wanted to die. He asked them to kill him.
4: Sophie Burridge speaking to ABC's Start Here podcast. A bid to get Lindsey Clancy's murder charges dropped has been tossed out by a judge in Massachusetts. Judge William Sullivan denying a motion filed by attorney Kevin Reddington on Thursday that would have found her not guilty of murdering her own 3 children. Reddington had said there was no evidence that said Clancy admitted to those murders. The eyes of the National Football League world were on the city of Cleveland last night as the Browns entertained the Steelers on national television. Tomorrow, the eyes of the baseball world will be on our fair town as the Guardians and White Sox play game 1 of the ALDS at Progressive Field. David Gilbert with Destination Cleveland says while lots of direct spending will take place here during the playoffs, the boost to Cleveland's image cannot be ignored with all of the national coverage.
9: Beyond the dollars and cents, there's so much to it related to our community pride. And that's always critically important. And of course, you know, the perception of Cleveland.
4: First pitch tomorrow, 1 o'clock, right here on News Radio, WTAM 1100. Sean Diddy Combs reportedly in solitary confinement this morning following a report about his life behind bars. According to NBC News, the rap mogul is living the high life while serving time at the Fort Dix Federal Prison in New Jersey. Sources say Diddy was allegedly paying several inmates to do his chores and give him massages. Prisoners who stayed at the same unit also claimed that Diddy was able to smuggle in banned items like cell phones and liquor. For the latest headlines at the top and bottom of the hour, set a preset on the free iHeartRadio app to WTAM 1100. I'm Carmen Angelo.
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0: With Gina Zavetti at Bloomberg, on your money here at 7:09, brought to you by Clayman Ford Lincoln, serving Northeast Ohio since 1973, now with that beautiful new Lincoln showroom.
7: The September jobs report will be getting a lot of attention today. It's the last one before Election Day. Other recent readings this week have pointed to a stable job market. Nike is cutting jobs and carrying out a sweeping restructuring after posting weaker-than-expected quarterly sales and a disappointing outlook. Sales have been on a steady decline in China. Sportswear and the Jordan brand are also now problem areas. The results are testing Wall Street's patience with CEO Elliott Hill's turnaround efforts. OpenAI says it has parted ways with three employees for violating company policies on how private information should be handled. Bloomberg has learned that the employees allegedly shared sensitive company information with an external AI evaluation group, and that some of the information allegedly mishandled pertained to OpenAI's infrastructure and architecture. And on Wall Street yesterday, stocks managed at slight gains. Get the latest business news from Bloomberg at 08 and 38 throughout the morning. I'm Gina Cervetti on WTAM 1100.
0: 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WTAM traffic on a rainy Friday morning. Pat Butler.
17: 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It's busy getting into downtown already. 90 East is heavy across the Interbelt Bridge. 490 East is slowing down between 77 and the Opportunity Corridor. There's a right lane accident, 71 North after Bel Air. 71 North is slowing down at the Metro Health Curve as well. 480 East is busy between the airport and 71. And there's also an accident reported on the east side on Shaker Boulevard at Cortland. 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
0: 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Meteorologist Anthony Copeland's in. Anthony?
15: Hey, Bill. Yeah, it's a damp start for this morning, and the rain is going to be with us throughout the morning, right into the early afternoon from west to east. Showers could be heavy at times. It could slow you down. If you come across any excessive ponding on the roads, find a detour. Otherwise, for this afternoon, we clear out from west to east with mainly cloudy to partly cloudy skies. Temperatures cool into the 50s.
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0: If you're a fan of Ann Coulter, she'll join Clay and Buck today out of the 1 o'clock news. With us this morning, Greg Harris of the Rock and Roll Hall of Fame coming up at 7:20. 7:45, chance to win Camps tickets. Later after 8, speaking of tickets, got one for tomorrow. Guardians White Sox, Curtis Danberg at the front office will stop by with what you need to know to be a part of everything tomorrow. Plus, working a few of Scooter's picks. Browns winning, they covered, right?
12: Yeah, sure did, Bill. They were getting 2.5, but won the game outright. And a lot of bettors, I'm sure, are happy.
0: All right, we'll get to your picks at 7:50. You got me a little taste of one here?
12: Yeah, let's do the Buckeyes, Bill. Let's go for it here. They're playing a pretty good Iowa team at Iowa, 14.5. Yep, they won that last play at Michigan. Correct, Bill. And then 3:30 p.m. on CBS. I think this game stays pretty tight till about early fourth quarter, and I think Buckeyes kind of run away with it. I'll take the Buckeyes minus 14.5.
0: All right, there's some...
12: I was pretty good, yeah. But I think the Buckeyes will take over for
0: Speaking quarter. Of some other financial advice, Dave Mortosh, though, is a guy you really want to talk to. I mean, Scooter's financial advice is one thing, but when we're talking about serious financial advice for your retirement money, Dave Mortosh is the guy at Mortosh Financial. 877-GAINS for you. 877, the word GAINS, the number 4, the letter U. It's time to work on that personal pension plan. 26-plus years, Dave's been doing this with people, just like you, helping them find happiness in retirement equaling income, and income in retirement equaling happiness and peace. Great supporter, too, for years of the Travis Mills Foundation, helping to recalibrate injured veterans. 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Today we got a jobs report out at 8:30. 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A lot to unpack in that win last night. Here's Mike.
2: Yeah, Bill, what a night it was. The Browns Steelers renewing their rivalry, and the Steelers dominated early, going up 7-0. I think a key play in the game, you always look at the end of it, but boy, really, Denzel Ward's interception of an Aaron Rodgers pass, that seemed to get things swung in the Browns' direction, and boy, do they roll. 21-point second quarter, led 21-10 at the half, same score through three, a wild fourth quarter. winner. Pittsburgh would actually tie it when they went for a two-point conversion on an Aaron Rodgers sneak. But then Watson got the Browns into field goal range.
14: It's been perfect this season. From 56 out. Kick on the way. Kick has the distance. He makes it.
2: And the Browns win 27-24. There were still 10 seconds left after that kick by Schmidt, who's now made 22 field goals in a row. I think Al Michaels and Curb Herbstreit got a kick out of the Browns. The way the atmosphere and everything that went last night, it certainly was fun. Three wins in a row for the Browns for the first time since 2023. They're 3-1 for the first time since 2021. And really a stunning reversal from that game one. The head coach is happy for his quarterback and the team.
20: Not happy for Deshaun, not happy at a sack there at the end, okay, but three straight fourth quarter comebacks, man, really cool for him and our team.
2: Yeah, he nearly took him out of field goal range, but overall, Watson's been operating the offense. He threw for 268 yards and a score, and he just looks to be in control. Why is he playing so well? Here's what he says.
21: I'm healthy, my mental is straight, my emotions is super good, and spiritually I'm in

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7: Big weekend at the Rock and Roll Hall of Fame. Hispanic influence. Linda Ronstadt, member of the Rock Hall, Jerry Garcia, Richie Valens, Carlos Santana. Of course, we'll talk more about that and some of the new exhibits. Still see the 2025 inductees, I think, through Sunday. Greg Harris of the Rock Hall joins us here coming up. Cleveland's Morning News, this is Bill Wills. And you were creeping on him last night, huh?
8: Well, I recognized him in the crowd.
7: Harris, you were at the, hold on, Greg's here. You were at the Sex Pistols, right?
9: Well, I did double duty, yeah. Bill. I went over to the Browns game,
7: yep.
9: And I caught a bunch of that,
7: yep.
9: Which, by the way, wow, what a win.
7: Yep.
9: And then I went over to the Agora and caught Rock and Roll Hall of Fame inductees, the Sex Pistols, yep. Ripping it up.
7: Pat Butler saw you at the Sex Pistols. He was too nervous to go up to you and ask for an autograph, though.
8: I was talking to my friend, and I said, hey, do you know who that is over
7: yeah,
8: there?
7: It's Greg Harris.
8: That's Greg
7: yeah,
8: Harris from the
7: Greg
8: Rock
7: Harris
8: Hall.
7: Right there.
9: Oh. Wow.
7: Yeah, how about that?
9: Man.
7: You're a man about town. All right, hold on, Greg. We'll talk to you in a minute. Traffic first, you're back.
8: Thanks, Bill. 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Extra busy this morning dealing with wet roads. Be careful. There's still a right lane accident, 71 North after Bel Air. That backs up at West 130th. A new accident on the inbound East Shoreway blocks the left lane at East 55th Street. Heavy in the construction zone on the west side on 90 East in between Rocky River and Lakewood. And 480 East is starting to slow down on the Valley View Bridge. This report is brought to you by the Taking a Walk podcast.
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7: A lot of heavy rain moving through. It'll be here through probably early afternoon. Temperatures will be falling. Should be a beautiful night for high school football. Be in the 50s tonight. And then a sunny, beautiful weekend. Guardians, White Sox tomorrow. Be in the 60s. Rain, 67 Avon and your severe weather station. 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What's trending?
11: Good morning to you, Bill. An 11-year-old girl on trial for beating and raping a 5-year-old East Side girl expected to learn her fate today. A judge in Massachusetts tossing out a request to have murder charges dropped against Lindsay Clancy. And the Indian pilot who landed a passenger plane after being stabbed mid-flight says he couldn't let everybody else die.
7: Got

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1: I want you.
0: Later after 8, got a ticket for tomorrow. Curtis Danberger, the Guardian's front office, with what you need to know. Cleveland's Morning News with Wills and Snyder. Bill Wills, Mike Snyder, alongside Greg Harris of the Rock and Roll Hall of Fame. You mentioned the Browns game, too. Cheap Trick at halftime. Great show last night, huh?
2: It was amazing. It was the annual, the Browns do the Rock and Roll Hall of Fame game. And so they had music throughout the whole game. They had a Hall of Fame inductee, part of the coin flip. That was Steve Jones from the Sex Pistols. Cheap Trick playing at halftime. Music throughout the whole night. It was amazing. And guess what? The right team won the game. Amazing.
0: Ain't that the truth? Greg, I mentioned this earlier. It was beautiful. It was like summertime yesterday. I was walking around downtown and seeing people in the Browns gear and a few Steelers fans, of course, as well. But a lot of people heading to the Rock Hall. And if you haven't seen it, you've got some new letters on the Union Home Mortgage Plaza. They look fabulous. They really do.
2: Well, thank you for noticing. Yes, we took the big red Long Live Rock letters away and we put up bright white letters that say Rock and Roll Hall of Fame, and they have a lighting package so they can glow any color that fits the theme in the night, and they just look incredible. You've got to check them out, especially if you're down tomorrow for the Guardians game. Think about that. We have playoff baseball in Cleveland tomorrow.
3: We do, and people will be in town all weekend, so yeah, you've got a lot of things that are still, you've got some new things coming, but right now, I mean, the Rush visit, their concert a few weeks back, I mean, that was a big weekend. Tell us about what else people can still check out, Greg.
2: Yeah, you know, some of our rock solid stuff, we opened up a new Rush exhibit when the band was in town. By the way, that was our best weekend in the last couple years. The Rush fans turned out in droves. They filled all the hotels. And they came to our place. The Paul McCartney exhibit is still up on the fifth floor. That's amazing. Our Saturday Night Live 50 Years of Music is up. And then we installed some new things for, as you mentioned, for Hispanic Heritage Month. For the first time ever, we're exhibiting some artifacts from Selena, the great Tejano artist. First time she's been exhibited outside of Texas, and we're very excited to do that. Things are... The standards are strong and great, but we've got some new stuff we've added to the mix as well.
3: Also, you've got a few interviews coming up. I always like the interviews you have when you have folks in with the story behind the song or the music. Tell us about that.
2: Yeah, it's two pretty interesting ones. One is Pamela DeBars, who's a she's noted for as an author, but also she's been married to a couple rockers and was always an insider with the music scene, and her book from the 80s called I'm With the Band, Confessions of a Groupie, is a very popular book and tells a lot of the inside story of the Laurel Canyon scene. And then Chris Martin, not from Coldplay, but Chris Martin, the sixth generation owner of Martin Guitars, is going to join us to honor Gram Parsons. I know Chris quite well. Again, his great-great-great-grandfather started the company. Every major artist aspires to own a Martin guitar and play a Martin guitar. Hank Williams played a Martin guitar. Johnny Cash played a Martin guitar. Ed Sheeran plays a Martin guitar all the way up till now. So he's going to be with us, and all that info is at rockhall.com. Reserve your tickets and come down and check that out.
0: Greg Harris of the Rock and Roll Hall of Fame with us. Get you out of here. On speaking of education, big celebration Saturday, the Hispanic Heritage, the Carlos Santanas, Richie Valens, Linda Ronstadt, so many members of the Rock and Roll Hall of Fame. And you're going to host a celebration for that, right?
2: We are, and that's free for guests. You can also buy a museum ticket if you'd like and come in the museum. But you don't need to. And if you're a Cleveland resident, the museum is free. And one final thing, on October 15th, we're hosting an open house for teachers. So if you know teachers out there, they're probably getting ready for their day right now. But they should come down and learn about how to use our exhibits, how to use our curriculum in their classroom. And we'd love to host them. It's all part of sharing with our community.
0: Outstanding. Find out more at the Rock Hall's website. Little Santana gets us out of here. Speaking of winning, last night and hopefully again tomorrow. We're Greg Harris of the Rock and Roll Hall of Fame. Thanks, partner.
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6: 7:30. Thanks for being there. Cleveland's Morning News with Wills and Snyder on the morning after a Browns win over the Steelers. Mike Snyder alongside. More about that in sports at 7:45. And a look ahead to Game 1. Guardians White Sox tomorrow. 1 o'clock with the lefty, the rookie. Pat Butler, Parker Messick on the mound. Going to start things for us.
7: Yeah.
6: Throw Gavin Williams on Monday. By the way, if you're lucky enough to get have a ticket, Curtis Danberg at the front office will check in with us after 8, talk more about all the events and things surrounding a big day tomorrow at Progressive Field. All right, Carmen Angelo's news on the way. Traffic first on a rainy morning. Pat Butler.
8: Thanks, Bill. 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Give yourself some extra time this morning. Wet roads slowing things down and some accidents in your way. There is a crash on the inbound East Shoreway at East 72nd Street. That is going to block the left 2 lanes. That's backed up before MLK. 90 East is slow across the Interbelt Bridge downtown. There's an accident on 71 North after Bel Air. The right lane is blocked. That backs up at West 130th. 480 East is heavy between the airport and 71. And it's also getting busy on the east side on 480 East in between Broadway and Warrensville Center. Next traffic update in 9 minutes at 7:40. Pat Butler, WTIM traffic on 1100 AM and 106.9 FM.
9: You will need the rain gear for this morning. Tracking widespread showers, especially for your morning drive. Rain could be heavy at times, causing for excessive ponding on the road, so give yourself some extra time for your morning commute. Otherwise, for this afternoon, rain gets out of here as we head beyond lunchtime. With a north wind, it could gust as high as 20 miles an hour. Trending drier but cooler throughout the afternoon and evening. Temperatures in the mid-50s.
6: Been dropping a few with this rain, and the temps dropping this morning. Got 64 right now, Rocky River, and it's your severe weather station. From the Mr. Hero, I crave a hero weather center, WTAM 1100. That's Cleveland 3 News meteorologist Anthony Copeland in for Matt Wentz this morning.
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11: And good morning to you, Bill. It's decision day in Cuyahoga County Juvenile Court, where a judge will rule in the case of an 11-year-old girl charged with beating and raping a 5-year-old girl a year ago in a field near East 148th and St. Clair. Prosecutors claim the 11-year-old orchestrated that savage attack on the young victim. She's charged with attempted murder, rape, and felonious assault. A 9-year-old boy pleaded guilty to reduced charges in the case Monday. He'll be sentenced next month. Ohio BCI investigating Thursday's fatal officer-involved shooting in Akron by a member of the U.S. Marshal's Northern Ohio Violent Fugitive Task Force. Chief Deputy U.S. Marshal Brian Fitzgibbon says the task force, which on this day included U.S. Marshals and Akron police, were looking for 34-year-old Jonathan Moore of Akron. He was located at a home on Brown Street, barricaded himself inside a bedroom there, and Fitzgibbon says that's when things took a deadly turn.
12: You have to be prepared
4: prepare that if and when there is a potential for harm, you have to be able to respond to it. And that's what we expect our people to do. And in this case, you know, a firearm was brandished. It was brought out.
11: An Akron police officer was forced to open fire. This after Moore was tased and apparently even turned the gun on himself. He died at Summa Akron City Hospital. A judge in Massachusetts has thrown out a request to have Lindsey Clancy's murder charges dropped. More now on that story from our Mark Mayfield.
7: Judge William Sullivan denied a motion filed by attorney Kevin Reddington on Thursday that would have found her not guilty of murdering her three children. Reddington had said there was no evidence that said Clancy admitted to the murders. Clancy's first trial ended last month with jurors deadlocked over her insanity defense. She's due back in court November 2nd. I'm Mark Mayfield.
11: The Indian pilot who landed a passenger plane after being stabbed mid-flight says he couldn't let everybody else die. Smit Machar was the captain of a Fly Dubai passenger aircraft that was taking 174 people from Dubai to Israel earlier this week when he was stabbed in the cockpit by his co-pilot, who was subdued by passengers. Earlier today, Machar spoke from his hospital bed in a video call to Indian Prime Minister Narendra Modi. Modi praised his bravery and said his presence of mind saved lives. Senate Republicans pushing for the Justice Department to prosecute former chief medical advisor Dr. Anthony Fauci. Fox's Chad Pergram is on Capitol Hill with the latest.
12: The Justice Department hasn't acted nearly 2 months after the Senate Homeland Security Committee referred Fauci for prosecution. The Justice Department isn't commenting, but separately, Fox is told there's an unwillingness to prosecute because the full Senate never voted to hold Fauci in contempt. Only the committee. Republicans say it's out of their hands. Committee Chairman Rand Paul sent a perjury referral for Fauci to the DOJ, but also a contempt referral to Vice President Vance. As president of the Senate, he can refer someone to DOJ for prosecution, but only when both bodies of Congress are fully adjourned. Paul wants his committee to grant immunity to a longtime unnamed Fauci aide.
11: Senator Paul says a key aide is not the target of prosecution, but could play an instrumental role in shedding light on what Dr. Fauci knew regarding the origins of COVID-19. The future of permanent daylight saving time bill still uncertain as the Senate adjourns ahead of November's midterms.
7: The House passed the Sunshine Protection Act over the summer, and President Trump has supported the bill. But with experts discussing the negatives to permanent daylight saving time, the legislation now sits in the Senate, which isn't scheduled to return to the Capitol until the week of November 9th. Senate Majority Leader John Thune also previously cast doubt on the Sunshine Protection Act's ability to reach the required 60-vote threshold needed to pass. I'm Mark Mayfield.
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18: The different color noises, white noise, brown noise, pink noise. Brown noise is deeper, has lower frequencies, it's got more bass, minimalizes that higher frequency. Mm-hmm. And I didn't really know this, but apparently you can liken some of these to sounds in nature. And apparently brown noise is more akin to like a river rapid or a heavy rainfall or thunder.
19: Because there's also white noise and pink noise, you think brown noise is just named after the color brown. Wrong. There was a scientist named Robert Brown from Scotland.
18: White noise is used, aside from just sleeping, a lot of times with like noise-canceling headphones and stuff, masking other sounds.
19: Pink noise is a little different. It's kind of like the compromise between white noise and brown noise.
18: As far as which one is best for sleep, there have been some very middling studies over the years. But at Oxford in 2017, they said that they fell asleep 40% faster listening to white noise, but their overall sleep was about the same.
19: Okay.
18: There was a study in 2017 from Northwestern of 13 older adults, and they said pink noise provided deeper sleep overall and improved ability to recall words.
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6: Gina Cervetti of Bloomberg on your money news here, Gina.
20: Mortgage rates are at the highest level they've been in almost 3 years. Freddie Mac says the average for a 30-year fixed loan has jumped by 0.25% to 7.28% this week. Rates above 7% are weighing heavily on demand, and home prices are close to record highs, putting ownership out of reach for many would-be buyers. General Motors has long been the nation's top-selling car maker, but if GM and rival Ford check the rearview mirror, they might see Toyota and Hyundai. They're pulling closer to Detroit's car makers in the U.S. Toyota saw a slight gain in third quarter sales. GM posted a 5.5% decline. Meanwhile, surging hybrid sales helped Hyundai and its Kia affiliate each post record volume. That potentially positions the car making group to beat Ford in the most recent quarter. All eyes on jobs today as investors dig into the September Labor Department report. Get the latest business news from Bloomberg at 08 and 38 throughout the morning. I'm Gina Cervetti on WTAM 1100.
6: Filling up this morning, AAA says 416 around the state. Yes, the governor's signing that repeal of the gas tax, Pat, but the way it was explained to me, I mean, you go back to accounting, last in, last out, first in, first out, LIFO.
21: Oh, jeez.
6: I mean, if you're at a Sheetz, I guess the gas that's in the ground has the tax on it. Okay. Once they get through that gas and the new load comes in, it'll be lower. So you could have gas stations switching prices at different times over the weekend or even Monday into Tuesday as the new loads of gas, if you will, have the lower tax, for what it's worth. It's kind of the way I guess it's going to work. We just can't do it all at once because of the accounting.
21: Yeah.
6: It's always, there's always. But anyway, it's sure. Early January. It should save us about, 38 and a half of the tax. So anyway. All right, WTAM traffic, here's Pat Buckley.
21: I'll just have to get a half a tank tomorrow and wait.
6: That's
21: and when
6: right.
21: I see the drop, then I'll top it
6: Pace
21: off.
6: Pace yourself, yeah.
21: 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Roads are wet. Be careful. Pretty busy downtown. There are some accidents. A crash on the inbound East Shoreway at MLK. The left two lanes are blocked. There's a right lane accident, 71 North after Bel Air. That's slowing down as you approach West 130th. Busy in the construction zone on the west side on 90 East in between Clegg and Warren Road. 480 East is heavy in between North Olmsted and the airport. Then 480 East is slow between the Jennings and the Valley View Bridge. 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
6: All right, Cleveland 3 News weather. Here's meteorologist Anthony Copeland and for Matt Wentz this morning.
9: Hey, Bill. Yeah, it's a damp start for this morning, and the rain is going to be with us throughout the morning, right into the early afternoon from west to east. Showers could be heavy at times. It could slow you down. If you come across any excessive ponding on the roads, find a detour. Otherwise, for this afternoon, we clear out from west to east with mainly cloudy to partly cloudy skies. Temperatures cool into the 50s.
6: A lot of heavy rain still moving through. Temps have been dropping a bit. I got 61 right now, Parma, and 62 at your severe weather station. News Radio, WTAM 1100. Mike Snyder Sports in a couple. More on that Browns win over the Steelers last night. And we got the Guardians, of course, and the White Sox game one tomorrow over to Progressive Field. More coming up for you on News Radio, WTAM 1100. Speaking of temperatures dropping, you know what's going to happen sooner. Yeah. 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
6: This is Bill Wills. There have been so many of these flock camera stories. Hear about this one? In Kentucky, an officer ran the same two license plates 2,000 times, belonged to the mother of his child. She had an order of protection against him. He didn't hack anything. He just typed in the plate. And these stories are all over the place. Washington Post found at least 50 more of these flock cameras were being used to watch women. And the log shows a police chief ran 600 searches on two plates. 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
25: Right on. And the Cavaliers, we got to put them in the mix. 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
6: Your picks coming up, too.
25: Oh, yeah.
6: Yeah, all right.
25: Oh, yeah. That broke even last week.
6: Okay. It's all right. Sports first. Mike Snyder is in. I like the way Uncle Big Al and Herbie were handling Watson last night because it's an odd, awkward thing for a lot of fans, but a win's a win in the NFL, right?
26: Yeah, you keep winning. There were a lot of cheers last night for him, Bill, and at the end of the night, it all came down to this.
27: It's been perfect this season. From 56 out. Kick on the way. Kick has the distance. He makes it.
26: Right now, if you're looking for a definition of perfection, that's Andre Schmidt. He's made 22 in a row, and that he blasted that 56-yarder. It would have been good from over 60 for sure. The Browns beat the Steelers 27-24. Quite a game and quite a performance again from Deshaun Watson as he got him into that field goal position after the Steelers had come back from a 21-10 deficit. Tied, it was 24-16, and they got the touchdown and a two-point conversion. But Watson did what he needed to, 24 of 33, 268 yards and a touchdown. And really, when I look at quarterback play, it's did you win the game? And they did. That's three in a row. And on the amazing atmosphere, it's just about 7 weeks ago or whatever it was. Remember, he was calling out the fans, and it was pretty ugly. Not the case last night as he looked back at the atmosphere.
3: It was electric. It was amazing. From the time we came out pregame, you know, it was super dope to be called out and hit a crowd and, you know, feel the energy. And then just from start to finish, the crowd was in it, the energy of the stadium, we fed off them. And, you know, to get a big victory against a division rivalry on prime time, it was just, I mean, this is what you dream about. This is what you work for. This is the things that, you know, you put that grind in the summertime and training camp for nights like this. So it was amazing.
26: Hal Michaels used a John Madden line last night that winning is a wonderful deodorant. And the Browns are winning. They've won 3 in a row for the first time since 2023. They're 3-1 for the first time since 2021. And how about their play on Thursday night? They've won their last 8 Thursday night games, including the last 10 at home. And they've won their last 5 home games against the Pittsburgh Steelers. At 3-1, the Browns are now in sole possession of first place, at least for a couple of days. The Bengals will host Jacksonville Sunday, and the Ravens will host the Titans. And there are a number of factors in the Browns' win streak, for sure, and the young players that are emerging. But the bottom line is they're getting very good play from the quarterback right now. Up next, a trip to New Jersey to meet the Jets. That'll be a week from Sunday. Jets are in action this Sunday. They'll play the Bears in Chicago. Well, speaking of Chicago, the Chicago White Sox are in town. They arrived yesterday, and they are in town for tomorrow's Game 1 of the Division Series. The Guardians taking on the Sox. Now, Cleveland edged the White Sox by a game to win the division, but they did lose the season series 7-6 to the Pale Hose. On Chicago, Stephen Vogt says,
4: what they've done this year, I mean, give Chris Getz and Will Venable a ton of credit for what they've done. It's been fun to watch. We enjoy playing each other. It's a good rivalry. It's fun. They're a really good young team. They can pound the baseball, and they've got some really good arms, and their defense is good, and their roster is very deep. They match up well. We got our work cut out for us, and what the White Sox have done this year has been really special.
26: Well, they've got power, but the Guardians have the two top pitchers, and they've got Parker Messa going tomorrow. Gavin Williams, game 2 on Monday. 1 o'clock tomorrow, it's game 1, and we'll have complete Guardians game day coverage beginning at 9 tomorrow morning from Progressive Field. I'll be joining Bloom Daddy, and we'll hear from players and probably Stephen Vogt along the way, Tom Hamilton and company, leading up to that first pitch as the Guardians and the Sox begin their series. And you'll be able to hear it all, of course, right here. In the National League, the Braves advanced last night, knocking out the Phillies. They'll now go on to meet the Dodgers. College football, Buckeyes 3:30 kickoff at Iowa tomorrow. And high school football tonight, a lot of great games around the area, and a huge one, of course, when St. Ed's and St. Ignatius go at it. 7 o'clock kickoff tonight. We'll have that game for you right here. Home of the Guardians and the Cavs, Mike Snyder, WTAM Sports.
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21: Thanks, Bill. 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Roads are wet. Give yourself extra time this morning. Accident just cleared up on 71 North after Bel Air. That still slows down around West 130th. Downtown, 90 East is heavy across the Inner Belt Bridge. Road work on the west side slows down 90 East in between Clegg and Warren Road. There's a right lane accident on the inbound East Shoreway at East 55th. That backs up before MLK. New accident on the east side, 271 North before Mayfield Road. That slows down at Cedar Brainerd. And 480 East is heavy this morning over the Valley View Bridge. And then again at Warrensville Center. 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
7: Watching this front on radar, heavy rain through Ashtabula, eastern Ohio, back through Sandusky along the lake, and then south all the way to Cincinnati. But the line is right through Ohio right now, and temperatures have been falling. I'll give you an idea, Toledo's in the upper 50s right now. Like us, they started near 70 earlier this morning once that front pushes through. And we'll experience that too. Rain till early afternoon, then temperatures falling mid-50s overnight tonight. And sunshine, beautiful weather for Guardians and the White Sox tomorrow as well as Sunday. Looks like nice fall weather for us. rain, and I've got 63 right now in Avon Lake, 62 at your severe weather station. Stories at 8 o'clock with Carmen Angelo. What you got?
10: Good morning to you, Bill. State investigators now probing a deadly officer-involved shooting yesterday in Akron. More U.S. military might head into the Middle East as President Trump offers Iran yet another stern warning. And NASA's Crew 13 mission is now aboard the International Space Station after launching from Florida Thursday.
7: Cleveland's Morning News, this is Bill Wills. Friday morning, I come in early and I look at the Dow and, you know, the numbers from yesterday. It looks like everything was flat, and you think, okay, they're waiting on something. Yeah, they're waiting on a jobs report. Let's bring in iHeart's Rory O'Neill on this. After 8:30, what are we going to see? What's the report?
11: Yeah, the idea is the forecast is for about 84,000 jobs to have been created in the past month. That's okay. It's about half of what it was the month before, by the way, when we were all gobsmacked by a huge jobs number. But also we'll see where the wage growth is going to come in at an annual rate of about 3.1%. Problem is, that's still a little bit below what inflation is, which is why we all feel a little bit further behind year over year.
7: Okay, that'll come out after 8:30, see how Wall Street responds. The futures at least look a little higher this morning, so we'll see. Hey, while I got you, we talked about launches yesterday. Everything went good going up to the space station?
11: 1, 2, 3, Florida, California, and then back to Florida. 3 great launches. The crew of 4 that launched aboard that Falcon 9 rocket on the Crew 13 mission, they arrived in the shortest time ever to get to the space station. So they're getting more efficient at that rendezvous and docking procedure. So the 4 of them are safely on board the ISS. It's a little crowded right now. They'll have about the extra 4 that they're replacing. They'll come home in about a week or so.
7: All right, great work all week, and you put a lot of stuff together for us at some point this weekend on the iHeartRadio app. Check out the Weekend Dive, right?
11: Yeah, and we're going to talk a bit about the withdrawal from Iraq. I think that's a story a bit overlooked this week. Yeah. The U.S. essentially pulled its big military operations out of Iraq, ending a 12-year campaign against ISIS there. And I know you fans in Ohio love Michigan football. I've got the former coach, Biff Poggi, on. We're going to talk about that sports bill they got through the Senate about protecting college sports.
7: I've read over several analysis of that thing. I'm still not sure. You know, it's got to get over to the House, and we'll see. But I don't know. A lot of Democrats don't like it. They say, you know, the players didn't have enough input. I don't know about it. I don't know.
11: Well, Biff has quite the take on it.
7: All right.
11: So I just let him loose.
7: Look forward to it. Weekend Dive on the iHeartRadio app. Really good content. Check it out when you can this weekend. Rory O'Neill. Thanks. Have a good weekend, too.
11: Thanks, Bill. You too.
7: 7:55. Speaking of football, Scott Scooter picked the Browns last night, and they covered Reese, producer extraordinaire.
25: Yes, I did. +2.5, but they won the game outright.
7: So Scooter's picks, Wilson Center Facebook page, wilsoncenter.com. Mike mentioned Buckeyes are at Iowa tomorrow. Ohio State giving them 14.5. CBS got the game at 3:30.
25: They sure do. And Buckeyes, I think it'll be close for a little while, but then come early fourth quarter, the Buckeyes go run away with it. I like Ohio State -14.5.
12: Buckeyes cover.
7: Alabama's at Mississippi State. That's a noon game.
25: Yeah, that's the Dr. Pepper game, because when you see both these teams, their jerseys look like the Dr. Pepper commercials. I like Alabama -6 at Mississippi State.
7: 25.5 points on the board for Georgia taking on Vandy.
25: Yeah, the Georgia Bulldogs, #2, the sleeper. Nobody really mentions Georgia. I like Georgia -25.5 versus Vandy.
7: Tennessee, Auburn, Rocky Top rolling.
25: Rocky Top, they're going to bounce back. I like -7 versus Auburn.
7: Another Big Ten matchup, Illinois and Purdue.
25: Yep, Illinois, you know, they covered against Ohio State last week, so got to go with them. Take Illinois -10 versus Purdue.
7: All right, Sunday, you got Colts Commanders. You're taking the over?
25: Yep. Every
7: that's
25: NFL
7: the early game. That's in London, I think.
25: That's right? London NFL Network. Every game for the NFL I've got for Sunday is all overs, and I can run them down for you, Bill. Colts Commanders over 48.5. That's in London. I'm going with the Jaguars Bengals over 51.5. 1 p.m. CBS. Rams Eagles go over 42.5. That's on Fox. Packers Bucks over 38.5, 1 p.m. on Fox. And then a 425 game, Chiefs and Raiders, they're going to go over 47.5.
7: Your record last week?
25: 5-5. I broke even, Steven.
12: There
25: baby.
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14: 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And the show could be epic. 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
7: 8 o'clock, morning after a Browns win over the Steelers and the eve of Guardians White Sox. Cleveland's Morning News with Wills and Snyder. This is Bill Wills. Carmen Angelo with the news coming up. Let's check your drive. First, I tell you what, Matt Wentz yesterday said it's going to be a rainy morning, and it is, Pat Miller. It is rainy out there. How's the drive?
21: It's extra busy because of that rain. From the Elk and Elk Traffic Center, if a medical mistake caused you injury, call 1-800-ELK-OHIO. An accident just cleared up on the inbound East Shoreway at East 55th. That's still slowing down before MLK. Downtown on the Inner Belt, 90 East is slow across the bridge. 71 and the Jennings North jam up at West 14th. 490 East slows down between 77 and the Opportunity Corridor. A little busy on the west side in the construction zone on 90 East in between Clegg and Warren Road. And there's still an accident on the east side, slowing things down on 271 North just before Mayfield Road that backs up at Cedar Brainerd. Pat Butler, WTAM traffic on 1100 AM and 106.9 FM.
9: You will need the rain gear for this morning. Tracking widespread showers, especially for your morning drive. Rain could be heavy at times, causing for excessive ponding on the road, so give yourself some extra time for your morning commute. Otherwise, for this afternoon, rain gets out of here as we head beyond lunchtime. With a north wind, it could gust as high as 20 miles an hour. Trending drier but cooler throughout the afternoon and evening, temperatures in the mid-50s.
7: Rain north Olmsted and around northeast Ohio right now, and some of it heavy. That's Cleveland 3 News meteorologist Anthony Copeland. Speaking of north Olmsted, 64 there, 65 right now. It's your severe weather station. Sports, Mike Snyder.
26: Bill, the Browns take down the Steelers. They go with a 3-1, and they're in first place all by themselves in the AFC North. We'll look back to last night and ahead, and we'll preview game one as the Guardians get set to meet the White Sox in the division series tomorrow. Those stories and more at 8:15.
7: You'll join Bloom Banny at 9 tomorrow, the party at the corner bar, right?
26: 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We'll be there 9 o'clock, Bill. We'll get you warmed up as playoff baseball begins.
7: Lucky enough to have a ticket, what you need to know. Curtis Danberger, the front office, will stop by. 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Time check 8:02. Carmen Angelo is in. We had an officer involved in a shooting in Akron, and they're going to investigate?
10: Yeah, state investigators, as a matter of fact, Bill, they are now looking into an officer-involved shooting in Akron, where members of the Northern Ohio Violent Fugitive Task Force were looking to arrest a wanted man. Law enforcement was trying to take 34-year-old Jonathan Moore into custody at home on Brown Street. That's when things took a deadly turn. Deputy U.S. Marshal Brian Fitzgibbon.
0: Once the team engaged the subject and identified him as the person that was wanted, that they were there for, they did make attempts to try to get him to come to us, right? We tried to get him to surrender. We called surrounding call out, but he decided to barricade himself in a room.
10: That's when officers forced their way into that room to find Moore holding a gun. He was tased but was able to fire a shot at officers. That's when they had no choice but to return fire. Moore died later after being rushed to the hospital. Cleveland City Councilman Richard Starr is hopping mad after a lengthy investigation into last year's deadly explosion and fire at the Rainbow Terrace Apartments could not produce the official cause of the blast. Starr taking Mayor Justin Bibb to task after the mayor held a news conference earlier this week claiming they could not pinpoint the exact cause.
1: This is not no game. We're not going to do press conferences and say that it was undetermined. Cordell Sheffield lost his life. We cannot stand up there and say, oh, it's just undetermined and conclusive.
10: Four other people were injured, 44 units of the complex destroyed when the explosion and fire took place. Investigators still putting together all the details on exactly what happened on board a fly-Dubai passenger jet that had to make an emergency landing in Saudi Arabia after the co-pilot allegedly attacked the pilot. The jet was on its way to Tel Aviv, and Israeli leaders have suggested the co-pilot may have been trying to take control of the plane in order to crash it. ABC's Tom Soupy Burridge.
2: The first officer was arrested in Saudi Arabia, detained and interrogated. According to Israeli officials, he has been transferred to the United Arab Emirates, as has the captain, the hero captain, Simt Mashar, an Indian national, who really saved the day. I mean, he was under attack, being stabbed. He managed to get the cockpit door open so that the passengers could go in.
10: Sufi Burge speaking to ABC's Start Here podcast. More U.S. forces are heading to the Middle East as President Trump issues a dire warning to Iran. Reports say a Marine Expeditionary Unit and the USS Theodore Roosevelt are headed to the region, which would bring the total number of carriers in that area to three. This news comes as President Trump said it's time for Iran to make a choice, accept a fair deal, or cease to exist. Thousands of people are gathering today for the annual Ohio March for Life. More now on that story from Fox News Radio's Jeff Manasso.
17: Today, the national abortion debate plays out on the steps of Ohio's Statehouse in Columbus, where thousands of pro-life supporters are expected to attend the state's annual March for Life. And as organizers push for greater protections of the unborn, as well as more support for women and families, the event comes nearly 3 years after voters in Ohio approved a constitutional amendment that guarantees abortion access up to the point of fetal viability. Jeff Manasso, Fox News.
10: A push to make daylight saving time permanent facing an uncertain future in the Senate. The House passed the Sunshine Protection Act over the summer, and President Trump has voiced support for the bill. But the measure remains stalled in the Senate, which is not scheduled to return until the week of November 9th. NASA's Crew 13 mission is now aboard the International Space Station after launching from Florida Thursday morning. The SpaceX Dragon spacecraft docked with the station several hours later, bringing two astronauts, one Canadian astronaut, and one Russian cosmonaut. About 10 million Americans are not seeking treatment for high blood pressure despite being eligible. That, according to research from the American Heart Association and the American College of Cardiology.
18: And if you look at the risk over 10 years, hypertension may account for almost 200,000 to 300,000 deaths that could be prevented.
10: Dr. Grant Reed with the Cleveland Clinic says symptoms may not be noticeable, so blood pressure screenings in childhood and adulthood should be done at checkups. He says medication may not always be necessary because sometimes improvement can be made with changes in lifestyle. The eyes of the baseball world going to be on Cleveland tomorrow when the Guardians host the Chicago White Sox in Game 1 of the American League Division Series. With another Guardians postseason comes the economic boon the second season brings. David Gilbert with Destination Cleveland says lots of outside cash is coming to the North Coast.
19: While we don't have the exact figures, every game is a little different based on the number of
3: out-of-towners that are in for each game. But it is safe to say that it is a seven-figure amount in new direct spending into the community.
10: First pitch of Game 1 tomorrow set for 1 o'clock as Parker Messick takes the hill for the Guards. For the latest headlines at the top and bottom of the hour, set a preset on the free iHeartRadio app, the WTAM 1100. I'm Carmen Angelo.
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7: Yeah, things were flat yesterday on Wall Street. Got a jobs report coming out at 8:30. See what the numbers are like. That's what Wall Street's waiting on right now. Filling up 416 average at the pump. That's going to go down at some point in the next few days since the state repealed the gas tax. You're not going to see it this morning. It might be Saturday, Monday, Tuesday, some of these gas stations as they roll back the price with a new load of gas, Pat Butler. I guess what's in the ground is already taxed, if you think of it that way.
30: Yes.
7: So you probably want to follow a Sheetz truck somewhere. You see a Sheetz semi that's low, you know, with a big load of gas going to a gas station? Follow that semi. And wherever it's going, it should be cheaper, right? Because that's the gas they're delivering.
30: Supposedly.
7: That's what they're telling us.
4: Yeah. All right, how's the drive?
5: And everybody get out there and buy up all that old gas.
4: There you go.
5: So we can get the new gas in there quicker.
4: All you rich people, go pay $4.16.
5: Exactly.
4: Pat and I want to pay like $3.80. All right, so go buy that this weekend. That's a good point,
5: speed
4: Pat.
5: Speed this up.
4: That's a good point. All right, how's the drive?
5: 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Roads are wet. Be careful. Things are still extra slow getting into downtown. 90 East is heavy across the Interbelt Bridge, 71, and the Jennings North backup before West 14th. There's some standing water on 90 West at West 98th that has the right lane blocked. Watch out for an accident reported on 90 westbound after Warren Road. There is an accident on the east side slowing things down. 271 North just before Mayfield Road that backs up at Cedar Brainerd. And there's a crash on 77 South. The right lane is blocked in between 480 and Rockside. 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
5: 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Pat Butler, WTAM traffic on 1100 AM and 106.9 FM.
4: All right, rain through probably early afternoon, then it'll start clearing out and temps fall. Cleveland 3 News meteorologist Anthony Copeland says fall into the 50s tonight, but beautiful fall weather kicking in. We'll be in the 60s on Saturday as well as Sunday into next week. Rain around, and I've got 64 right now at your severe weather station, News Radio WTAM 1100. We are on the eve of it, the ALDS, right? I got to get my letters right. Curtis Danberg of the Guardians front office in studio for a bit this morning to talk about the experience and what's coming up. Good to see you, first of all.
11: Good to see you.
4: Good to see you, as always. Let me check that mic again. Say good morning.
11: Good morning,
4: it
11: Bill.
4: Is. All right, just making sure. All right, Curtis Danberg of the Guardians in studio with us. We're going to cover a lot here in the next... Curtis is going to hang with us till about 8:30, and we'll talk about tomorrow. We'll get to that. But I want to just say a couple things about the season here real quick. Great piece in Cranes. Congratulations to you, the organization, and really us as fans. The 2 million mark is very important. That's a great number to be at, and congratulations.
11: Thank you. It's a great number. We've done it 3 years in a row. First time we've done that since 2001 and 02. It was not easy. We lost that gate against the Cubs early in the season. We had the smoke. We actually had two sellouts against the Pirates that we lost because of the smoke issues we had. We've had bad weather. We've had heat, but we've battled through it. And that obviously that September run helped us propel us over 2 mil.
4: Outstanding. Congratulations again to all of us, because that is a great number. And you're right with all the weather challenges and all. Now, that number is people, and that number is people downtown. It's like we're going to see tomorrow. The economic impact of this organization, whether I talk to Bayou Shaw, Michael Deemer, whoever I talk to that kind of sells downtown in the region, the Guardians are a big economic driver for us.
11: And it's not just us, but you talk about postseason baseball. That adds an extra $1 million per game to a normal game for the city. And if you think about Gateway itself, in the last 3 years, we've had 45 playoff games between the Guardians, the Monsters, and the Cavs. So, I mean, you don't plan for that, and we've been able to, you know, add that extra value to the city. It's been a huge win for all of us.
4: It's been a big and a great investment that Gateway has been for this region.
11: Oh, unbelievable.
4: Bottom line, period, right?
11: Yep. I mean, think about us, 3 straight years in the postseason. 8 of the last 11. It's been a fun ride since we moved there in 94.
4: We got a 1 o'clock game tomorrow. We're going to preview a little more in-depth coming up. Mike Snyder's alongside with Sports. There's one of the number I want to run by, and you're with the front office, and you can comment whenever you want. Mike, I'm going to run some numbers by you, okay? You ready for this? The final payroll numbers for teams. Los Angeles Dodgers, $338 million, okay? The New York Yankees, $304 million. Philadelphia Phillies, $291 million. Where are they at this morning? Phillies, they lost. Braves, $263 million. Astros, $249. Cubs spent $248. Padres, $223. Red Sox, $210. Look, it's how you spend your money, and it's how you develop. Then you got the Brewers, the Tampa Bay, Chicago, and the Guardians. 4 of the top 8 already out, Mike, when it comes to postseason
12: play. Yeah, I mean, the Guardians just do it right.
4: It just shows you year after year, the front office, the work that is done in developing talent, like, oh my goodness, let me think. Parker Messick, the pitches tomorrow, right?
11: Rookie going to be our game one starter. It's pretty cool the way that getting that break was huge. So now we set up Parker Messick and Gavin can pitch twice in a 5-game series. We do things differently. We don't do it maybe the way the fans like it and spend the money that everybody else, but there's no guarantee when you spend that money, and we invest in places that people don't see, and it's it's been a good recipe for us.
4: I just want to go back to every conversation I have all summer with some of those people, Mike.
7: Hey, you know, they're five out. It's not going to happen. They never spent. And here we are. We're playing postseason baseball. It is a journey every year, Mike Snyder.
12: It really certainly is. And the pitching is pitching. But this year, too, I think any fan, even those doubters, would say, hey, the front office stepped up at the trade deadline.
11: Yep, that was
12: when
11: huge.
12: When you get Adele and Nathaniel Lowe, and then, of course, Griffin as well.
4: Huge in that clubhouse for those guys.
11: Oh, right, my
4: Curtis?
11: Gosh.
4: Yeah.
11: Gigantic.
4: All right, lucky enough to have a ticket. We'll take you through the day. Find out more from Curtis here coming up. ALDS time in our town. Sports first, Mike Snyder.
12: All right, let's get right to it. We're going to get to what Stephen Vogt says about Parker Messi, who starts tomorrow. Of course, last night we're just hours removed from that incredible Browns win over the Steelers, a game that really saw Pittsburgh dominate early. A Denzel Ward interception, I think, started to flip things. Then Watson and the offense scored 21 points in the second quarter, and the Browns were, that lead got away, but in the final seconds, here's what happened as Andre Schmidt delivered.
0: Schmidt's been perfect this season. From 56 out. Kick on the way. Kick has the distance. He makes it.
12: 56 yards, and with 10 seconds to go, that was ball game. Cleveland 27, Pittsburgh 24. Browns have won three straight for the first time since 2023. They're 3-1 for the first time since 2021. And really a stunning reversal from what we saw in game one. Coach Todd Monken, you got to give him some flowers here for what he's done really with the team. And afterwards, he had this to say.
1: Not happy for Deshaun. Not happy at a sack there at the end. Okay. But three straight fourth quarter comebacks, man. Really cool. Really cool for him and our team.
12: Yeah, he joins Brian Sipe as the only other Browns quarterback since 1970 to have three straight games in which he engineered a winning drive in the fourth quarter. Or

0: to that first pitch. Guardians and White Sox just after 1 o'clock. You'll hear it right here and free on the iHeart Radio app. The Braves advanced last night beating the Phillies, so they'll now meet the Dodgers. Let's get back to football. Ohio State with a 3:30 kickoff at Iowa tomorrow afternoon. And in high school football tonight, St. Ed's and St. Ignatius collide over at John Carroll. It's a 7 o'clock kickoff. You'll be able to hear the game right here. Home of the Guardians and the Cavs, Mike Snyder, WTAM Sports.
1: All right, Mike, more with Curtis Danberg coming up. We'll kind of take you through the day tomorrow downtown at Progressive Field for game one of the Guardians and White Sox. 8:20 now on News Radio WTAM 1100. 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
2: Thank you, Bill. 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Wet roads slowing things down this morning. Downtown 90 East is slow across the Innerbelt Bridge. The Jennings North jams up at Harbor Denison heading towards 490. There's some standing water blocking the right lane on 90 West at West 98th. After that, there is a left lane accident on 90 West just past Warren Road. Right lane accident slowing things down. 77 South just past 480. That's backing up by the Brecksville Merge. And on the east side, there's still an accident slowing down 271 North in between Cedar Brainerd and Mayfield Road. 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
1: All right, Pat, weather, Cleveland 3 News forecast from meteorologist Anthony Copeland. Rain and a lot of it, some heavy rain at times till early afternoon. Then we'll start to clear out. Should be a beautiful night for high school football. Mid-50s tonight if you got a game you're heading to. Beautiful day, too, on Saturday for Guardians and the White Sox. It'll be fall-like, sunny, cooler weather. 60s for several days then, running through next week, looks like. Rain around, and I've got it stretches back to Sandusky right now on radar. Toledo's already dropped in the mid-50s to give you an idea how the temperatures are going to be dropping today. 61 right now, Westlake, 62 at your severe weather station. 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Carmen Angelo with the news coming up at 8:30. What you got for me?
3: Good morning to you, Bill. Wanted fugitive shot dead by law enforcement Thursday in Akron. Ohio BCI now investigating. An 11-year-old Cleveland girl going to learn her fate today for the savage beating and rape of a 5-year-old girl on the city's east side. And more U.S. forces are on their way to the Middle East amid another President Trump warning to Iran.
1: On the eve of Guardians-White Sox, Curtis Danberg at the front office in studio. Okay, tomorrow's a sellout. We still got some for Monday?
4: A few thousand remain for Monday. 5:04 first pitch. Tomorrow is 1:08. gates open at 11. Be in your seats by 12:30 for all the pageantry that is postseason baseball.
1: On your way to the game somehow, you're going to let Bloom, Daddy, and Snyder in there about 9 tomorrow morning.
4: That's the plan. That's the plan.
1: The corner bar, right?
0: That's right. Yeah, we'll be there at 9, getting everybody warmed up. Can't wait, Curtis. It's here again, as you've talked about it. It never becomes old hat. And the way this team just finished this year was just incredible. And now they've really got a great spot. I mean, they got a chance really to have their two big guns pitch in 4 of the 5 games.
4: Yeah, I think getting the division and getting that week off. I know there's always that fear of being rusty, but we needed the rest. We took Monday off as a team, and then they've been playing simulated games and prepping and preparing. And then almost the entire team went to the Browns game last night to watch the huge win over the Steelers. So they're focused, they're ready to roll and support the city.
0: It's really quite a group right now. You know, I look at the, you got some of the veterans, but the young kids this year that I know Chris Antonetti talked about giving the chance. And now we've seen Delauder, we've seen Bazana. I mean, Aniel Martinez having a great year. And then you look at the veterans and we know what Jose's gone through this year. And boy, hope that hand's feeling better for him this week.
4: He's starting to show a little bit more pop, but that's the recipe for our success is that youth and coming from within. But at the same time, being aggressive at the trade deadline, bringing in Joe Adele, Nathaniel Lowe, Foster Griffin, like adding those veteran pieces and then, you know, allow Stephen Kwan to be Stephen Kwan probably since June 1st. It's really fortified the lineup and put that with our pitching. We're ready to roll.
1: Get downtown early tomorrow if you got a ticket. Enjoy downtown, walking around, just being around other Guards fans. And, oh, by the way, wear your best
4: gear. Rock your red.
1: You got your rockin' red, and the team shop is looking great as always, right?
4: Yes, we've got some great gear that you've seen in the clubhouse. And rock your red. We'll have the red rally towels ready to go when you come through.
0: What time's that team shop open today? People may want to get
4: over
0: there.
4: It'll be, I think, 10 to 5.
0: Okay.
4: And we're going to be having the workout today and ready to roll. So it's going to be a lot of fun.
1: Okay, tomorrow, game one, it's a sellout.

0: but you've got a chance to get some tickets and be there for game two, of course, on Monday. And the weather looks just spectacular. For
1: fall chill, like low 60s, sun. I mean, you can't ask for much more than that.
0: Outstanding.
1: That's perfect. It's go time. Let's go.
0: Go time is right. Curtis Danberger, the Guardians in studio. Thank you so much for the season, the fun, and we're going to keep it up here in the fall. Go Guards. Thank
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0: What a win the Browns had last night over the Steelers. Guardians, of course, getting ready for the White Sox. It's 8:30, Cleveland's Morning News. This is Bill Wills. Mike Snyder with Horn Sports coming up for you at 8:45. It was a wanted fugitive they shot dead in Akron. They're going to look into it now, though. Carmen Angelo's got the story coming up. First, your drive this morning, WTAM traffic. We've had a lot of heavy rain this morning, Pat Bowman.
23: Yeah, thank you, Bill. From the Elk and Elk Traffic Center, if a medical mistake caused you injury, call 1-800-ELK-OHIO. Roads are wet. Be careful. Things are still busy, but getting better at this point. Downtown, 90 East is heavy across the Interbelt Bridge. The Jennings North slows down around Harvard-Denison, heading towards 490. 490 East is slow between 77 and the Opportunity Corridor. There is a right lane accident slowing things down on 77 South, just past 480. That's backing up by the Brecksville Merge. And there's some standing water on 90 West at West 98th that is blocking the right lane. Next traffic update in 9 minutes at 8:40. Pat Butler, WTAM traffic on 1100 AM and 106.9 FM.
24: You will need the rain gear for this morning. Tracking widespread showers, especially for your morning drive. Rain could be heavy at times, causing for excessive ponding on the road, so give yourself some extra time for your morning commute. Otherwise, for this afternoon, rain gets out of here as we head beyond lunchtime with a north wind. It could gust as high as 20 miles an hour. Trending drier but cooler throughout the afternoon and evening. Temperatures in the mid-50s.
0: 62 Fairview Park, 61 at your severe weather station. That's Cleveland Pre-News meteorologist Anthony Copeland in for Mike Snyder. Check our radar right now. The front is pushing through. Lorain, Vermilion, Norwalk on the western edge of it. Sandusky's already had the rain, and it stretches all the way into western Pennsylvania. So we're still in some heavy pockets of rain, especially near downtown to Akron right now on radar, but it's moving out of here. It should clear out, be a nice late afternoon and evening, especially for high school football tonight. 8:32, let's get to the news now. Carmen Angelo.
25: And good morning to you, Bill. A wanted fugitive is dead following an officer-involved shooting Thursday at a home on Brown Street in the city of Akron. 34-year-old Jonathan Moore was fatally shot by a member of the Northern Ohio Violent Fugitive Task Force when he whipped out a gun after holing up inside a bedroom of that home.
26: They forcibly tried to open the door, and then he presented a firearm, right? Once the team saw a firearm, it changed the dynamics of our approach.
25: Chief Deputy U.S. Marshal Brian Fitzgibbon says officers were forced to open fire on Moore, who was shot by an officer in the chest. Moore died at the hospital. The Ohio Bureau of Criminal Investigation has taken over the lead in the investigation of that shooting. A verdict expected today at the trial of an 11-year-old defendant charged in an attack on a 5-year-old girl in Cleveland. Incident took place in September of last year in a field near East 148th in St. Clair, with the defendant facing charges that include attempted murder, rape, and felonious assault. A second defendant, a 9-year-old boy, pleading guilty to charges in the case earlier this week. He'll be sentenced for his role next month. The shooting deaths of a husband and wife at an Erie County nursing home being investigated as a murder-suicide incident happened a little before noon yesterday at a facility called The Meadows at Osborne Park. Investigators say the wife was a patient there and that the husband brought a gun into the facility. Additional U.S. forces are being sent to the Middle East as President Trump issued a warning to Iran. Reports say a Marine Expeditionary Unit and the Theodore Roosevelt headed to that region, which would bring the total number of carriers in that area to 3. That news comes as President Trump says it's time for Iran to make a clear choice here, either accept a fair deal or cease to exist. Police in the United Kingdom questioning a dual British-Iranian national over a terror alert at an airbase used by the United States military. Fox News Radio's Jonathan Savage.
1: The 25-year-old man was arrested in the borough of Westminster in central London. Counter-terror police have also searched two properties in that area. He's being questioned over the incident at RAF Fairford in the early hours of Sunday, where three suspicious vehicles were reported near the US Air Force base, sparking a major security incident. Five men arrested at the scene are on bail. It's reported one of the men called police himself before a local farmer reported a large group of masked men about an hour later. Prime Minister Andy Burnham says Iran is suspected of being involved. Jonathan Savage, Fox News.
25: As first-hand accounts continue to trickle in from the Fly Dubai flight that nearly crashed in the Middle East Wednesday, there's still very little info about the co-pilot who allegedly stabbed the captain and tried to crash that plane. Israeli leaders say the co-pilot, who has not been identified, attacked the captain with a knife and directed the plane into a nosedive as it flew from Dubai to Tel Aviv. Former DHS leader John Cohen says investigators will be looking into every aspect of the suspect's life.
2: They're going to try to determine, you know, was this an individual who was actively recruited and was an operative of Iran or a terror organization? Was this somebody who was experiencing a mental health crisis or some type of financial crisis, as has been the case in past incidents, or is it a combination of both?
25: President Trump has said the co-pilot may be linked to Iran. There are still lots of questions after the Tennessee death row inmate who survived an execution by lethal injection attempt is now in critical condition. More now on this continuing story from our Mark Mayfield.
3: Krista Pike's attorney said she's receiving life-saving medical care after Wednesday's failed execution. She reportedly was still breathing and snoring after receiving two doses of pentobarbital. One of her lawyers said he saw at least seven needles go into Pike's arm during the execution attempt. Her attorneys are now calling for Governor Bill Lee to commute her sentence. Lee has issued a stay on all executions in Tennessee for now. I'm Mark Mayfield.
25: 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I'm Carmen Angelo.
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0: I've been waiting on the jobs report. Just came out.
22: News you can use on your money with the latest this morning from Bloomberg.
0: And the headline from Bloomberg is the economy added a lower than expected 29,000 jobs in September. Unemployment rate ticked up to 4.2%, according to the Labor Department. So Wall Street's got to digest that. Increase in non-farm payrolls by 29,000, falling short of the estimate from economists at 85,000 to 90,000. Unemployment rate 4.2, up from 4.1. Prior revision to August payrolls revised down 162 to 133, and July was revised from a gain of 21 to a loss of 10. So again, 29,000, the jobs number, much lower than what Wall Street had expected. Wall Street numbers right now look positive for the 9:30 open as they're starting to digest this. Dow futures up almost 300 points. S&P and the NASDAQ futures also higher on the day. From Bloomberg News Radio, WTAM 1100. All right, 8:40 now. This is Bill Wills. Good morning. Wondering about your drive. We're checking it with Pat Butler. Pat?
23: 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Roads are wet. Be careful. There is some standing water on 90 West at West 98 that has the right lane blocked. Watch out for a crash on the outbound East Shoreway in the right berm at Eddy Road. On the east side, there is a new accident, 480 West. Right at the end of the ramp from 271 north, the left lanes are blocked. Stay to the right. That's backing up on that ramp. There's also a crash off to the right on 77 south, just past 480, that still needs to clear up. That's heavy from the Brecksville merge. And downtown 90 east is still slow on the Interbelt Bridge. 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
0: We try and cover everything. We're talking Browns, talking about the Guardians tomorrow. And Pat Butler, give me a review of the Sex Pistols at the Agora.
23: Oh, it was just, it was a really fun show. I mean, these guys are 70, 71 years old.
0: Yeah.
23: And they got a young guy singing for them right now who did a great job named Frank Carter.
0: Okay.
23: They played, you know, their whole first album and a few covers in there as well. The one thing that was great, you go to the Agora, usually outside, the staff cards you and checks your ID, so gives you the wristband. I was walking past the guy, and I'm like, don't you need my ID? He's like, no, just go in.
0: Yeah. Were you like the youngest there?
23: They weren't carding anybody. I did see a few little kids there. There were some people that brought their children with them.
0: Or grandkids.
23: They could have been. It was great. Mostly an older crowd. But, I mean, they played all the songs, and it had great energy.
0: That's great.
23: They sounded great. And, you know, the Agora always does a good job hosting bands like that.
0: Historic place, without
23: yes.
0: a doubt. All right, glad you had fun.
23: Thank you, Bill.
0: Good big night last night. Cheap Trick was doing the halftime show, too, for the Browns. All right, weather. This rain's moving through. Cleveland 3 News meteorologist Anthony Copeland from Matt Wynn says temps will fall. We started this morning like in the low 70s. We're in the low 60s now. We'll get to the mid 50s this afternoon and tonight. Then a beautiful weekend. Lots of sunshine, fall-like temperatures. 60s on Saturday as well as Sunday into next week. Guardians, White Sox, 1 o'clock first pitch tomorrow. Probably Just beautiful weather, sunny, and about 60 or so. More about that, too, with Mike Snyder in sports up next.
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17: The Browns now lead the AFC North at 3-1. They beat the Steelers 27-24 in the Thursday night game. Kicker Andre Schmidt with a 56-yard field goal with 10 seconds left to win it. Giants edge rusher Brian Burns is officially done for the year now. The Pro Bowl defensive end underwent season-ending ACL surgery yesterday. And there's some college football tonight. Virginia Tech and Pitt meet in a matchup of 4-0 ACC teams. In the Big Ten, Northwestern hosts Penn State. I'm Matt McCoy.
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0: If you're a fan of Ann Coulter, she'll join Clay and Buck out of the 1 o'clock news today. With us this morning at about 5, aviation expert Jay Ratliff, latest on the investigation into Flight 1073, what happened over the skies of Saudi Arabia this week. 9:07, we'll talk to Fred Greetham, Orange and Brown Report, his takeaway on the Browns win over the Steelers last night. And 9:35, Will Gaines will join us, entertainment guy at ABC, on some of the new stuff trending this weekend as far as at the box office, the theater, as well as what's streaming. See what good is out there. That's all coming up for you on Cleveland's Morning News with Wills and Snyder. News Radio, WTAM, 1100. All right, Mike Snyder in with sports. A lot can be made with Watson. It was interesting. I thought Uncle Big Al and Herbie were doing a good job kind of capturing the feeling of the fans.
19: And, yeah.
0: He was completing plays. Meanwhile, what is up with Rodgers and McCarthy? They're yelling back and forth at each other.
19: Yeah, well, Rodgers, he's going to speak his mind his final year. I mean, he did rally them, though, late. But, Bill, going into the season, I think we were looking at, this might be the point where week five we'd see Shedeur Sanders. Well, that's not going to be the case, as the Browns are 3-1 right now. It came down to this by the end of the night.
20: From 56 out. Kick on the way. Kick has the distance. He makes it.
19: Andre Schmidt from 56 yards out. That had been good from 65. He's made 22 field goals in a row, and the Browns win it 27-24. Back to Watson. Yeah, he had his moments where he wasn't all that good in the second half. He was electric in the second quarter, and he did get him into field goal range for Schmidt at the end of the night. He completed 24 of 33, 268 yards and a score. And the atmosphere last night, he was actually introduced. Now, it wasn't a rousing cheer for him when he was introduced, but it was kind of mixed. But he played to a high level on a night that he described this way.
2: It was electric. It was amazing. From the time we came out pregame, you know, it was super dope to be called out and hit a crowd and, you know, feel the energy. And then just from start to finish, the crowd was in it, the energy of the stadium, we fed off them. And, you know, to get a big victory against a division rivalry on prime time, it was just, I mean, this is what you dream about. This is what you work for. This is the things that, you know, you put that grind in the summertime and training camp for nights like this. So it was amazing.
19: But if there's a division rival it feels good to beat, it's the Steelers. Yeah, it feels good to beat the Ravens and Bengals, too. But anytime you beat the Steelers, you feel good. And the Browns are feeling good. They're 3-1, three in a row in the win column for the first time since 2023. 3-1 start for the first time since 2021. And all they do is win on Thursdays. They've won their last 8 Thursday night games. They've also won the last 5 home games here against Pittsburgh. So the Browns now enjoy a weekend off. They're back in action a week from Sunday when they'll meet the Jets. Now, at the moment, they're in sole possession of first place. Of course, that's pending the outcomes of the Bengals and Ravens this week. Baltimore will host Tennessee. Cincinnati will host Jacksonville. And boy, the Browns, what a turnaround from that first game. It's really hard to fathom. They were that bad, and wow, they've reeled off 3 straight wins. While the Guardians get set now, they've had some time off. They're rested. They're ready. And Parker Messick will get the start against a White Sox team that Stephen Vogt has a lot of respect for.
3: What they've done this year, I mean, give Chris Getz and Will Venable a ton of credit for what they've done. It's been fun to watch. We enjoy playing each other. It's a good rivalry. It's fun. They're a really good young team. They can pound the baseball, and they've got some really good arms, and their defense is good, and their roster is very deep. They match up well. We got our work cut out for us. And what the White Sox have done this year has been
19: really special. The White Sox do have some power in their lineup. Also, they've got the Pope on their side, too. 1 o'clock start tomorrow. We'll have it for you right here and free on the iHeartRadio app with our Guardians game day coverage beginning tomorrow morning at 9. I'll be joining Bloom Daddy, and we'll have a cast of thousands leading up to that first pitch as we get into the division series. Game 2, Monday afternoon at Progressive Field as well. That's a 5 o'clock start. Gavin Williams will be the starting pitcher in that game. National League Braves advance to the division series. They knocked out the Phillies last night. College football tomorrow. Buckeyes have a 3:30 kickoff at Iowa. And high school football tonight. St. Ed's and St. Ignatius, 7 o'clock kickoff. And you can hear the game right here. Home of the Guardians and the Cavs. Mike Snyder, WTAM Sports.
0: A little extra word on that high school game. Bringing our Carmen Angela will be a part of the broadcast with Al Pawlowski tonight. Tickets for this thing sold out fast, right?
4: Yeah, in about 20 minutes. John Carroll is not the largest of facilities, but still with St. Ignatius rebounding and coming into this game at 4-2 after a couple of down years. The interest, not only just on the west side of Cleveland, all over greater Cleveland, people really want to go to that game. It's the hottest ticket in town. And I'm not going to lie, Bill, I am crawling out of my skin right now. Obviously, I got a personal interest as my son plays for St. Ed's. I just can't wait for 4:45 when our tailgate starts.
0: Excellent. Yes. You're part of the broadcast now. Pawlowski with the play-by-play. Yep. Got some stuff at halftime with St. Ed's too, right?
4: Yeah, I will be talking with St. Edward President K.C. McKenna. We'll have an extended interview at halftime of the broadcast tonight.
0: Right. You can bring a nap in today.
4: I can't sleep. I've had about 2 pots of coffee and 17 Kit Kats.
0: A lot of parents feel the way you do this morning on a Friday. Yes. If they've got kids in high school football. All right, have fun tonight. We'll be listening. Carmen, with a little preview of the news here coming up, let's check traffic first. Here's Pat Butler, okay?
23: Thank you, Bill. 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Some wet roads this morning and still busy downtown on the Inner Belt. 90 East is heavy from Ontario up to Carnegie. 77 North is slow approaching East 9th Street. There's some heavy traffic on the Jennings southbound from Spring Road to the 480 East ramp. There is standing water blocking the right lane on 90 West at West 98th. Be careful in that spot. On the east side, an accident still slowing things down. 480 West before Lee Road. The left lanes are blocked. Stay to the right. That's going to jam up the 271 North ramp to 480 West. This report is brought to you by Major League Baseball. There is truly no time like October. 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Pat Butler, WTAM traffic on 1100 AM and 106.9 FM.
0: All right, rain moving through. It'll start to clear out lunchtime probably, and the temps will be falling. 50s. Got a high school game tonight. You're going to mid-50s. Sunny, beautiful on Saturday. 1 o'clock, Guardians and the White Sox. Just fall-like, great October weather for baseball tomorrow. Still rain moving through 60 right now at your severe weather station. 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Carmen Angelo back, a little working on the 9 o'clock news. What you got?
4: Verdict expected today, Bill, in Cuyahoga County Juvenile Court in the assault and rape case of an 11-year-old defendant. Ohio BCI looking into a deadly officer-involved shooting yesterday in Akron, and more forces from the U.S. making their way to the Middle East.
0: Good atmosphere at the tailgate, by the way.
4: Absolutely. Yeah,
0: good stuff.
4: Great food, great company.
0: Outstanding. Have fun. Whatever game you're going to, tailgating, wherever you are tonight, have fun. Aviation expert Jay Ratliff with me on News Radio WTAM 1100. Couple things. Let me follow up with you specifically on Flight 1073, and I want to ask you about the door. We are told that the one pilot was able to unlock it, which lets somebody in. But hold on a minute. That's what we talked about so much after 9/11, keeping that door locked. Now, our greatest fear has played out in the cockpit.
5: Yeah. Well, what happened was you had the captain that was getting attacked. And the thought was you had people banging on the door to try to assist. They can't get into that locked cockpit, obviously. So this captain, while he is wounded, he finds a way to not only send that distress signal using the plane's transponder, Bill, somehow he's able to reach around and open that locked door, which allowed other heroes to kind of enter and subdue the first officer that was attacking the captain. You had passengers that were pilots, plumbers, dentists. I mean, all these people rushing in to help, and they were finally able to pull out the first officer that was trying to attack and take over the aircraft and render aid to the captain, who was in pretty bad shape. Had he not got that cockpit door open, Bill, this would be an entirely different scenario. And obviously, leading up to that, we had that aircraft in that steep dive where it dropped 14, 15, 16,000 feet in a matter of a minute and a half. And the stress on that aircraft exceeded its operational limits, and you could see the vertical stabilizer on the tail that had pieces of it missing. I was thinking about American Airlines Flight 587. It was about 25 years ago where the vertical stabilizer came totally off of the aircraft. It crashed, killing 265 people. Had that aircraft experienced anything more than it did, I think that rear stabilizer would have just snapped right off, and all the lives would have been lost. So, I mean, there's just so many miracles in this, and obviously our prayers for the captain and everybody else on board that aircraft. I think the more that we learn, the more amazing and terrifying all this is going to be.
0: Absolutely amazing. Aviation expert Jay Ratliff with me. All right, a much lighter story then. Let's get back to us as far as consumers and when it comes to fares. United Airlines going to offer what they're calling a basic first class. Delta's kind of been doing this, haven't they?
5: You're exactly right about that, because Delta has that non-refundable first class fare that, you know, Sherry and I love when we fly, because it's non-refundable, discounted. It's at a fraction of the regular cost. But Delta's changed it where, well, now you can buy it, but you don't get a seat assignment until the day of departure. You're not getting as many frequent flyer miles, blah, blah, blah. Well, United's copying that, saying, hey, we like that basic first class type of thing, just like their basic economy.
0: Yeah.
5: So you too on United can save a great deal of money getting one of these non-refundable first class tickets. But, you know, look, I like sitting with my wife when I fly.
0: Yeah.
5: So I'm not going to show up the day of departure and say, can't, you know, what's right. left type of thing. But, you know, more and more people are going this route, and airlines are able to generate a little bit more of a profit. So, Bill, as long as people are willing to pay it, they're going to offer as many of these premium type products as they can.
0: Aviation Report for the morning with Jay Ratliff. More on him and day trading. Check out jayratliff.com. Great work all week. Thank you. Have a good weekend.
5: You too, my friend.
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0: 9 o'clock, Cleveland's Morning News with Wills and Snyder. The morning after Browns win. We'll talk about it with Fred Greek from Orange and Brown Report. He'll join us coming up here at 9:07. Talk about the Buckeyes, too, at Iowa with Matt McCoy on the way. Carmen Angelo's got the news coming up. This is Bill Wills. We're on your drive first. Traffic, here is Pat Bowman.
23: 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Things are still a little busy dealing with wet roads this morning. Downtown, 90 East is slow between East 9th and Carnegie. An accident just reported 490 East at 77. That's backing up at Broadway. There's standing water blocking the right two lanes on 90 West at West 98th. It's still heavy on the Jennings South between Spring Road and 480. Then on the east side, an accident jams up 480 westbound before Lee Road. The left lanes are blocked. That's going to slow down the 271 North ramp to 480 West. Pat Butler, WTAM traffic on 1100 AM and 106.9 FM.
10: You will need the rain gear for this morning. Tracking widespread showers, especially for your morning drive. Rain could be heavy at times, causing for excessive ponding on the road, so give yourself some extra time for your morning commute. Otherwise, for this afternoon, rain gets out of here as we head beyond lunchtime. With a north wind, it could gust as high as 20 miles an hour. Trending drier but cooler throughout the afternoon and evening. Temperatures in the mid-50s.
0: Cleveland 3 News meteorologist Anthony Copeland in for Matt Wentz this morning. Get rain 61 at your severe weather station. 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
19: Bill, the Browns are basking in the glow of victory over the Steelers, who were pretty upset at themselves yesterday. It kind of felt good to see. And it's the eve of Game 1 of the Division Series. Guardians-White Sox. We'll preview it coming up in sports.
0: 9:02, let's plug into the news now. Carmen Angelo.
4: And good morning to you, Bill. A Cuyahoga County juvenile court judge expected to rule today, maybe about 10 o'clock, on the possible guilt of an 11-year-old girl accused of orchestrating a horrific attack on a 5-year-old girl a year ago in a field on Cleveland's east side. The young suspect is accused of orchestrating the beating and rape of the 5-year-old in that field near East 148th in St. Clair, then leaving the helpless child there to die. The victim fortunately survived. A 9-year-old boy entered into a plea deal Monday for his role in the case. He'll be sentenced next month. State agents now investigating a deadly officer-involved shooting in the city of Akron. Officers with the U.S. Marshals Fugitive Task Force were executing an arrest warrant Thursday at a Brown Street home when the suspect wanted on a vandalism charge was found holding a firearm. 34-year-old Jonathan Moore refused commands to drop the weapon and, after being tased, shot himself in the head while an Akron police detective shot him in the chest. Chief Deputy U.S. Marshal Brian Fitzgibbon says officers, unfortunately, have to quickly decide how to respond.
11: Our people have to make split-second decisions, and those decisions are based on their training, on previous cases that we've brought up with them before, case precedent, things like that. And we prepare them for days like this when they have to make a very difficult decision.
4: Moore later died at Summa Akron City Hospital. Grand jurors in Stark County indicting three people in connection with the killings of two women in Canton. 42-year-old Katina Spells and 31-year-old Courtney Yeager were discovered dead August 9th at the scene of an apartment fire on Allen Page Drive Southeast. Police say the women had been shot. Daryl Washington, Eric Lamar, and Savannah Davis have each been indicted on charges, including arson. Washington has also been indicted on a murder rap. More U.S. forces are headed to the Middle East as President Trump issues a dire warning to Iran.
12: Reports say a Marine Expeditionary Unit and the USS Theodore Roosevelt are headed to the region, which would bring the total number of carriers in the area to three. The news comes as President Trump said it's time for Iran to make a choice, accept a fair deal or cease to exist. Trump told reporters on Thursday that more oil is flowing out of the Strait of Hormuz since even before the start of the war, with the U.S. Navy in full control of the waterway. Trump spoke to reporters before leaving D.C. for Denton, Texas, the first of three states he'll visit over the next 2 days as he sells his economic message and pumps up Republican candidates before the midterms. I'm Tammy Trujillo.
4: The president, meantime, says it shouldn't be very difficult to execute a death row inmate, Trump making the comment Thursday when he was asked by a reporter about the botched execution of Krista Pike in Tennessee. She survived two lethal injections on Wednesday. We're now hearing more from some of the passengers who were on board that Fly Dubai flight to Tel Aviv, where the co-pilot apparently stabbed the pilot while they were both in the cockpit. ABC News has spoken to an Israeli dentist, Dr. Shota Musayev, who rushed toward the cockpit after the plane suddenly dove. ABC's Tom Sufi Burridge says Dr. Musayev helped treat the pilot and helped restrain the co-pilot.
13: He said the suspect didn't really say very much, but at one point somebody asked him where he was from. He confirmed that he was from Oman. And then at one point he basically told Shota Musayev and the other passengers and cabin crew who were crowded around the two pilots that he wanted to die. He asked them to kill him.
4: Sophie Burridge speaking to ABC's Start Here podcast. A bid to get Lindsey Clancy's murder charges dropped has been tossed out by a judge in Massachusetts. Judge William Sullivan denying a motion filed by attorney Kevin Reddington on Thursday that would have found her not guilty of killing her own three children. Reddington had said there was no evidence that Clancy admitted to those murders. The eyes of the National Football League world were on the city of Cleveland last night as the Browns entertained the Steelers on national television. Tomorrow, the eyes of the baseball world are going to be on our fair town as the Guardians and White Sox play game one of the ALDS at Progressive Field. David Gilbert with Destination Cleveland says while lots of direct spending will take place here during the playoffs, the boost to Cleveland's image cannot be ignored with all the national coverage.
14: Beyond the dollars and cents, there's so much to it related to our community pride, and that's always critically important. And of course, you know, the perception of Cleveland.
4: 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Sean Diddy Combs is reportedly in solitary confinement following a report about his life behind bars. According to NBC News, the rap mogul is living the high life while serving time at the Fort Dix Federal Prison in New Jersey. Sources say Diddy was allegedly paying several inmates to do his chores and give him massages. Prisoners who stayed at the same unit also claim that Combs was able to smuggle in banned items like liquor and cell phones. For the latest headlines at the top and bottom of the hour, set a free set on the free iHeartRadio app to WTAM 1100. I'm Carmen Angelo.
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0: Thanks for checking in this morning. 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Fred Greetham, the OBR.com, checks in. 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Browns coming off a 27-24 win last night over the Steelers. Bill Wills, Mike Snyder alongside. Here's Coach Monken on being 3-1.
26: If you said that was the way we would start the season after the way we worked, I would have said you're nuts. And if you'd have said we'd be 3-1 after that first game, I said you're nuts.
0: Fred Greetham checks in. Great recap of your take. Watson extends the game-winning drive streak to 3 now, Fred.
27: Yeah, that's the formula. 3 straight comeback or game-winning drives, you know, and the 3 wins. I mean, that's been the formula. They gave up a 14-point lead and even the 8-point lead, you know, late in the game and then got the ball back and, you know, wasn't pretty, but he made some plays and he said, you know, he told Andre Smith, he asked him how far where he needed to get to. He goes, hey, I'll make it from 60 yards. So even Smith said, hey, they gave me 4 yards to spare, but. And who could believe that storybook ended? 56-yarder to just send the young guy out there, and he drilled it right down Main Street. So it is kind of the resiliency is the word that keeps coming back to me. I mean, they lost Mason Graham in the first series, Mike Hall, and he did come back. But, you know, the game, they just seemed to, like, there's a big swing when they reversed that pass interference penalty and upheld and gave him an interception. And, you know, and the Browns came back. That was a big swing because instead of the Browns scoring, the Steelers, you know, come down, get a touchdown. So, you know, they just kept coming back, you know, and that's, I think you can see the spirit of the players coming through in the message Todd Monken delivers week after week to these guys.
19: Fred, it is mind-boggling, though, to see what's happened coming off of that first game debacle, how they've strung 3 together. Bill just played that clip. Todd Monken didn't necessarily see this coming either, did he?
27: You know, he didn't. And, you know, Jared Verse said something last week. He said, that was like getting knocked in the mouth. It was probably the best thing that happened to us. You know, and maybe so. I mean, the defense is just really, you know, played at a different level since the first week. And the whole team, you know, stepped it up. And, you know, Mike Tomlin might have done him a favor when he said the Browns is the Browns, because ever since, they've carried a chip on their shoulder, and these guys believe that they're not an also-ran. And, you know, it's only four games, first quarter of the season, though. You're atop the AFC North.
19: Well, you look at Watson's play has been very good when they needed it. He had a great second quarter yesterday. I don't think they're changing quarterbacks anytime soon, Fred. Do you?
27: No, he's put that to rest. I mean, and to be honest, I think he's playing more and more confidently, and he still has some mistakes, but he uses his legs, had a big 21-yard run. And, you know, how about Jerry Jeudy came? They got the dust off him, and he made three big first down catches, two on the final drive. But Watson, you know, leads the NFL going into last night in fourth quarter quarterback rating. It's over 140. I don't know what it is now, but he was just ahead of Patrick Mahomes. So that's what you want, is a quarterback that can win the game when it's on the line.
0: Week from Sunday of the Jets, you know, yesterday downtown, it was like summertime. I was out walking around some, a lot of Steeler fans in town, of course, Browns fans. I've seen a couple of Steeler fans walk by this morning here on Euclid. A lot of them are they're pulling their luggage and a cooler. I'm not sure what's in the cooler, but anyway. I was looking at the Steelers' website this morning. Cameron Howard said after the game, quote, not close enough, not enough contested throws. Our offense gave us a shot to get down there. Touchdown, two-point conversion, weighty moments. We've got to have better execution. That's what it comes down to. I don't think there's a guy in the locker room doesn't think we should be able to get off the field. Aaron Rodgers said they were getting after us on some of those long yardage stuff. We weren't winning a bunch. I missed a couple of throws that I usually hit. Yeah, he was inaccurate at times, Mike.
19: Oh, yeah, and the Browns did a nice job overall defensively, although he did get it rolling there at the end. And Fred, if there's one thing that they've got to reduce, it's the penalties. That those could be very costly. I mean, Jared Verse, that offsides call, that would have loomed large had the Browns not gone on to win this game.
27: Oh, yeah, 14 penalties for 88 yards. You know, that's something that, you know, they've been in double digits, and you thought they cleaned it up, you know, and to be able to still overcome that, that's crazy. So you feel like, wow, if you ever got that taken care of, you wouldn't be scrambling as much. But, you know, there's still a lot of room of improvement for this team, and it's a young team, and I just think that maybe the young guys are 25, you know, is their average age. They don't know what they don't know. And you talk about Aaron Rodgers, they just pressured him the whole game. And not only five sacks, five different guys, but they knocked him down 10 times. And I think that was part of it, why he was inaccurate. He didn't want to get hit at 42 too many more times.
0: Good takes.
27: So, yeah.
0: Good takes. Fred Greatham. Follow him on X, Fred Greatham 9, the OBRReport.com. 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I'm sure you'll join Bloom Daddy this afternoon. And look forward to more of your posts and a great wrap-up at theobr.com. Good stuff, Fred. Enjoy a little time off now, like the Browns a week from Sunday, okay?
27: Sounds good. Munkin said, see you Tuesday, so
19: there you go.
27: We'll do that, too.
19: Enjoy your weekend, you Freddie.
0: See you, buddy. We'll talk some Buckeyes there in Iowa. Matt McCoy coming up. Traffic first. Here is Pat Bowler.
23: 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Some wet roads right now and still some slowdowns. There is standing water on 90 West at West 98th Street. The right two lanes are blocked. Be careful as you pass through. Moving pretty well on the inner belt. On the east side, though, there's still an accident blocking the left lanes on 480 West before Lee Road. That is stop and go from 271. And then there's some heavy traffic on the turnpike right now, westbound between 71 and 480 on the west side. Pat Butler, WTAM traffic on 1100 AM and 106.9 FM.
0: Thanks, Pat. Let's talk some Buckeyes at Iowa. Saturday, 3:30, CBS 19's got it. Matt McCoy joins us from Columbus. Bill Wills, Mike Snyder alongside Matt. Good morning. Always appreciate your time. I'm still kind of digesting Ohio State 3-1 at Iowa 4-0. What a start they've had this year.
1: Yeah, well, obviously last week what they did up in Michigan and scoring on the last play of the game, I mean, that was the good Iowa teams. That is quintessential Iowa football. They hung in there basically because of their defense, and they had a special teams touchdown. Michigan outplayed them,
0: yep.
1: But then at the end of the game, they have a chance to win it, and they do it. And they are a tough team to put away, and they are fired up for sure for this one. I mean, think about what it would mean to the Iowa program if they beat Michigan and Ohio State in back-to-back weeks. So it is a big challenge for Ohio State, but Ryan Day said he feels like they've had a good week of practice, and let's go out there and see if they've grown from their last road game, which was that horrible loss at Texas.
19: Matt, when you look at Iowa, I guess we know the kind of teams they've had under Kirk Ferentz. Really good, they're strong up front, they play good defense, but they do have a little more firepower offensively this year, don't they?
1: No question about it. I mean, they still are not, you know, like super dynamic offensively, but they went to the transfer portal. This Hank Brown, their veteran quarterback, he came from Auburn. They've got, as normally what they do, they have a good running game. I mean, they're averaging like 6.5 yards a carry. And, you know, as we saw last week, they have some good receivers, especially the tight ends. I mean, they're like tight end university, and they got a couple of good ones there again this year. So, yeah, they are scoring a lot more than they were a few years ago, and they've married it with that really good defense. And, you know, they're 4-0 for the first time in 4 years for a reason. So it is for sure going to be a big challenge for Ohio State. The one thing I would say, and I know that they have a good defense because they always do, however, they have not played yet. Michigan is the best offense that they've played. And Michigan, if you look at the national rankings, is 105th in total offense. So don't get me wrong. They have a good defense, but that's the matchup. Ohio State's offense is like nothing that they've seen. Can they hold Ohio State down?

0: was really pleasant, but yep. He had a look on his face like, what is going on here?
1: Both teams wave at the kids up in the hospital. Great tradition. All right, tomorrow, 3:30, CBS has got it. Matt McCoy, best Buckeye coverage. Follow him at 610 WTVN on the iHeart app, leading you up to the game tomorrow, getting you ready with the matchups. Matt, we always appreciate it. Thank you very much.
2: Thank you, Matt.
0: No problem, guys. Enjoy the Browns win.
1: Yeah. So I was watching that Iowa-Michigan game last week. Kirk Ferentz, he was crying at the end. I mean, he knew how important that was.
2: Win in Michigan for them.
1: He got emotional about that.
2: But he hasn't seen an offense like this one he's going to see tomorrow.
1: 14 and a half. I don't know. We'll see what happens. And so I say now. What a crowd. Buckeyes travel. I saw tickets are still like $250 per seat getting out in Iowa.
2: That's not a big deal at all.
1: No problem.
2: That's not a problem.
1: Okay.
2: Some of them said.
1: Trending news stories at 9:30 with Carmen Angelo. What you got?
3: 11-year-old girl on trial for beating and raping a 5-year-old East Side girl expected to learn her fate later this morning. A Massachusetts judge tossing out a request to have murder charges dropped against Lindsay Clancy. And the Indian pilot who landed a passenger plane after being stabbed mid-flight says he couldn't let everybody else die.
1: Those stories coming up on News Radio, WTAM 1100. Cleveland's Morning News with Wills and Snyder. Big story, of course, for the Guardians. We're on the eve of Game 1 of the ALDS, right?
2: Yeah, you know, Bill, we go from anytime the Browns play the Steelers, it's huge. So we go from that, and boy, we'll feel that all day. But yeah, we're into the real serious business when it comes to baseball, the postseason. And Game 1 of the Division Series is tomorrow afternoon. Just after 1, Parker Messick will make the first pitch. Stephen Vogt announced that yesterday. It will be Parker in Game 1 and then Gavin Williams in Game 2. That will be on Monday. Guardians, again, will go through another workout today. The White Sox are in town. I believe they arrived yesterday. They landed over at Burke Airport, so they are here. And the two teams that really, they've slugged it out all year. Think about it. The White Sox did win the head-to-head series 7-6, but the Guardians won the overall ride and won the division title by a game over Chicago. So the series will begin tomorrow with Game 1. We'll have our Guardians game day coverage beginning at 9 tomorrow morning, leading up to that first pitch by Parker Messick just after 1, of course, right here. Home of the Guardians and the Cavs. Mike Snyder, WTAM Sports.
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2: 925 at News Radio WTAM 1100. President Trump out on the campaign trail.
3: He's been a friend of mine for a long time. One of the most loyal people. When I was being hit by the radical left very hard, harder than very few people could have withstood it, I was being hit. Ken Paxton was at my side more than anybody.
2: In Texas, campaigning for Ken Paxton. Talking about messaging problem Republicans have right now.
3: We have the greatest numbers of any president in the history of our country, and I can't get the word out. We've handled everything else. We've handled inflation. We've got prices way down. They gave us the prices. They gave us all of that.
2: I want to bring in White House correspondent John Decker. President traveling Oklahoma, Texas, Ohio, of course, on Saturday. I know you're coming to Dayton with him on Saturday. John, I will note, you talk about the red of red. He's campaigning in Oklahoma. I mean, this is just an interesting time when it comes to really playing defense, I think, when it comes to the Republicans right now.
4: Yeah, you're right. And today, the president is traveling to another red state, Alabama, on Monday. It's another red state, Nebraska. The president obviously feels that he needs to fire up, energize his base, beyond just also traveling to those competitive Senate race states, including Ohio. And the president is traveling to Ohio, as you know, tomorrow. I'll be with the president. He's traveling to Dayton, Ohio. You've got that very competitive gubernatorial race, the competitive Senate race. So I'm sure the Republican nominees for each of those races will be happy to welcome in President Trump.
2: Yeah, Houston taking on Brown for the Senate. Vivek Ramaswamy, the governor, hopeful on the Republican. He'll join me Monday, by the way. But I say red. Talk to me about strategy. It looks like they really need to defend some seats. That's what they're looking at now with like a month away.
4: Yeah, they're playing defense. Yeah. You know, when you're traveling and spending a lot of money in states in which you already control those seats, that's playing defense. You're not trying to flip a seat. Instead, you're just trying to maintain the 53-47 majority. That's the reason why so much money has been dumped into Texas and Ohio just in the course of the past week.
2: Interesting. Have a good trip into Dayton. We'll catch up with you Monday. Thanks, John.
4: Thanks, Bill. Bye-bye.
2: Hey, those jobs numbers not good last month either. Way lower than what were expected. But catch more John Decker, by the way, on the White House Briefing Room podcast. 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
2: Hey, what's new to watch this weekend? We'll talk to Will Gans about a couple new things. Anne Hathaway, my movie. And some. If you're a fan of Scrubs, got a couple new Scrubs out too. And an interesting movie, East of Eden, with Anne Hathaway and Dakota Johnson. Coming up in a flick, too, called Verity. Anyway, we'll talk about that some with Will Gans on the way on News Radio, WTAM 1100. Cleveland's Morning News, this Bill Wills, Carmen Angelo with the stories of the morning on the way. Weather first, track and rain throughout the morning is Cleveland 3 News meteorologist Anthony Copeland.
12: You will need the rain gear for this morning, tracking widespread showers, especially for your morning drive. Rain could be heavy at times, causing for excessive ponding on the road, so give yourself some extra time for your morning commute. Otherwise, for this afternoon, rain gets out of here as we head beyond lunchtime. With a north wind, it could gust as high as 20 miles an hour. Trending drier but cooler throughout the afternoon and evening. Temperatures in the mid-50s.
2: Yeah, that front is pushing through. Clearing up Sandusky over to Avon Lake right now. Still rain through most of Akron, Medina, out towards Mentor. It's all pushing, though, as the front's pushing through. Our temperatures are dropping. 60 right now with a breeze, though. Feels like about 50, so starting to get that fall feel. Beautiful tonight for high school football. Sweatshirt or something will be in the 50s. And a beautiful day on Saturday for the Guardians and the White Sox. Game one at 1 o'clock tomorrow. Temperatures in the 60s for that first pitch at 1 o'clock. 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
2: All right, 9:32. Carmen Angelo with the news. Had a couple of court cases we've been following all week, and we might have one that wraps up today.
14: Yeah, that's expected to be the case, Bill. It's decision day in Cuyahoga County Juvenile Court, where Juvenile Court Judge Kristen Sweeney is expected to rule within the hour in the case of an 11-year-old girl charged with beating and raping a 5-year-old girl a year ago in a field on Cleveland's east side. Prosecutors claim the 11-year-old orchestrated the vicious attack on the young victim. She's charged with attempted murder, rape, and felonious assault. A 9-year-old boy pleading guilty to reduced charges in the case on Monday. He'll be sentenced next month. Ohio BCI investigating Thursday's deadly officer-involved shooting in Akron by a member of the U.S. Marshals Northern Ohio Violent Fugitive Task Force. Chief Deputy U.S. Marshal Brian Fitzgibbon says the task force, which on this day included U.S. Marshals and Akron Police, were looking for 34-year-old Jonathan Moore of Akron. He was located at a home on Brown Street, barricaded himself inside a home there, and that's when things took a deadly turn.
15: You have to be prepared that if and when there is a potential for harm, you have to be able to respond to it, and that's what we expect our people to do. And in this case, you know, a firearm was brandished. It was brought out.
14: An Akron police officer was forced to open fire this after Moore was tased and apparently even turned his gun on himself. He died at Summa Akron City Hospital. Krista Pike continues receiving life-saving medical care after two lethal injections by the state of Tennessee failed to kill her. Attorneys for the death row inmate say that she remains in critical condition after the botched execution and that execution staff struggled for about an hour to establish an IV line before administering that drug. The Indian pilot stabbed in a dramatic mid-flight incident earlier this week says he couldn't let everybody else die. More now on that story from our Mark Mayfield.
16: Smit Machar was the captain of a Fly Dubai passenger plane that was taking 174 people from Dubai to Israel earlier this week when he was stabbed in the cockpit by his co-pilot, who was subdued by passengers. Earlier today, Machar spoke from his hospital bed in a video call to Indian Prime Minister Narendra Modi and said he kept fighting because he could not let everybody else die. Modi praised his bravery and said his presence of mind saved lives. I'm Mark Mayfield.
14: Senate Republicans are pushing for the Department of Justice to prosecute former chief medical advisor Dr. Anthony Fauci. Fox News Radio's Chad Pergram is on Capitol Hill with the latest.
17: The Justice Department hasn't acted nearly 2 months after the Senate Homeland Security Committee referred Fauci for prosecution. The Justice Department isn't commenting, but separately, Fox is told there's an unwillingness to prosecute because the full Senate never voted to hold Fauci in contempt. only the committee. Republicans say it's out of their hands. Committee Chairman Rand Paul sent a perjury referral for Fauci to the DOJ, but also a contempt referral to Vice President Vance. As president of the Senate, he can refer someone to DOJ for prosecution, but only when both bodies of Congress are fully adjourned. Paul wants his committee to grant immunity to a longtime unnamed Fauci aide.
14: Senator Paul says a key aide is not the target of the prosecution, but could play an instrumental role in shedding light on what Dr. Fauci knew regarding the origins of COVID-19. The future of a permanent daylight saving time bill is uncertain as the Senate adjourns ahead of November's midterms.
16: The House passed the Sunshine Protection Act over the summer, and President Trump has supported the bill. But with experts discussing the negatives to permanent daylight saving time, the legislation now sits in the Senate, which isn't scheduled to return to the Capitol until the week of November 9th. Senate Majority Leader John Thune also previously cast doubt on the Sunshine Protection Act's ability to reach the required 60-vote threshold needed to pass. I'm Mark Mayfield.
14: For the latest headlines at the top and bottom of the hour, set a preset on the free iHeartRadio app, the WTAM 1100. I'm Carmen Angelo.
2: All right, you're pulling double duty. Got St. Ed's Ignatius tonight. We're going to have it here. Pregame at 6:50. The kickoff will after 7. John Carroll, the Iggy, is hosting. You're part of that broadcast, and at halftime, spent some time on St. Ed's, right?
14: Yeah, I will be speaking with St. Edward High School President Casey McKenna on what is happening on the campus there, and obviously gauging his reaction to what is a monster game tonight, Bill, on the John Carroll campus.
2: Should be fun. You have fun, too. I know your son plays. Have a great time.
14: Thank you, buddy.
2: Enjoy. Enjoy. Every parent. It's a fun Friday night, whether your kid's in the band or playing or whatever. What else this weekend? Oh, Monsters opening tonight, 7 o'clock. Play Sunday as well at 3 against Grand Rapids. Thanks for the treats. They dropped by some good stuff this morning. Pickle Fest happening at Mall C tomorrow. If you come downtown with the Guardians game, come down early. Check out Pickle Fest. Saturday starts at 11, goes to about 6 o'clock. A lot of stuff going on this weekend. Guardians, of course, at 1 o'clock tomorrow against the White Sox and Parker Messick on the mound. Our coverage starts at 9 in the morning. Bloom Daddy, somehow they gave him a key. He and Mike Snyder will be at the corner bar starting at 9. We get to get in about 11 as fans. It should be a fun day downtown tomorrow. Enjoy.
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2: News Radio, WTAM 1100. This is Bill Wills. We're on a good move with that Browns win last night. Guardians, of course, in postseason play tomorrow. But at some point over the weekend, you'll say, what else are we going to do? Well, that's why we call in bookends at ABC to tell us what else there is when it comes to entertainment and streaming all. Morning, partner.
18: Hey, good morning. Happy Friday.
2: And to you, my friend, we'll jump around on a couple of things. First, there's a limited series on Netflix which did catch my eye, East of Eden. Tell me about this.
18: So this is based on the John Steinbeck novel, which is based on the biblical story of Cain and Abel. And the woman at the center of this story is played by Florence Pugh, who folks might know now. She's a Marvel star. She's acted in a few other big movies with Olivia Wilde and Harry Styles and stuff like that. But she is a young star, up-and-comer, and is just amazing in this thing. She sort of shows up on these brothers' porch, and she's bloody and she's bruised, and they sort of bring her into the fold, and chaos ensues from there. But she's amazing in it. 7-episode series, really rich. And if you remember the book, or even if you don't, and you're looking for something to sort of binge watch this weekend, I think East of Eden is a great option. It's heady and it's gritty.
2: Okay.
18: So it's not like a little light and fluffy, you know, okay, sort of pay attention, sort of not. But okay, it's great. It's
2: okay.
18: Great.
2: Okay, good. East Eden. All right. Box office this weekend, although some are doubting Tom Cruise's effect. We'll see how that plays out in his. But Anne Hathaway, you talk about some big names. Anne Hathaway and Dakota Johnson getting together for a Verity. Tell me about it.
18: Yes. So this is, I can't believe, like, I feel like every Friday I'm talking to you about a new Anne Hathaway movie,
2: right,
18: but here's
2: right,
18: another one.
2: Right.
18: She plays an author who is pretty much comatose, and they bring another author into the fold to sort of ghostwrite for her to keep the brand going. But this new author who's played by Dakota Johnson starts to uncover that maybe things are not as they seem, that this woman is maybe psychologically disturbed to some extent. This movie is, it almost feels like a Lifetime movie on steroids. So, you know, it's dramatic. It's a little sexy. I think Anne Hathaway is having a great time playing this character. Dakota Johnson is very good as well. Is it going to change your life? No. Is it the best movie of all time? Probably not, but I do think it has some good moments if you see it in the theater, where some people might, you know, scream a little bit or jump out of their seats a little bit, but nothing like Aliens or anything like that. It's grounded in reality.
2: All right, good. All right, appreciate the honesty. As always, Wookans with me. Get you out of here on Scrubs. If you're a fan, good news, because you got a couple new episodes over on the Mouse Plus Disney, right?
18: That's exactly right. And, you know, Scrubs, the revival just came back for season one in the winter. And season two is, its first couple episodes are out now. And the reason I bring it up again, one, because it is, you know, a joyful show, sure. Very funny, yeah. A lot of heart there. And I do think that season two, they're really finding their groove. It feels like it's like really setting itself up and getting on, you know, the right track to really, really start nailing, you know, maybe some of the kinks that they were having to iron out when they first came back in the winter. But for anyone who's looking for something joyful and with a lot of heart, I do recommend checking out those first couple episodes of season two of The Scrubs.
2: And it looks like all the networks, next week's a big week for new series and the start of the fall series and all. I'm seeing all the promos, right? Then next week's a big week for a lot of these different shows.
18: That's exactly right. I do think like we're back in it now.
2: Yep.
18: You know, the summer lull is behind us officially.
2: Great job as always, as Wookans helps us keep up with what is out there to enjoy. Thanks much.
18: All right, I'll talk to you next week. See you later.
2: You got any plans, Pat Bully? Got a band show this weekend again, or
19: this weekend? Well, I gotta make sure I listen to the Guardians.
2: Absolutely.
19: Tomorrow.
2: 1 o'clock tomorrow. I still got a few seats for Monday's game. Tomorrow's a sellout. Just a few tickets for Monday, so grab them.
19: Yeah, I think that's really it. Just paying attention to some sports and
2: cut grass or anything.
19: I do have some yard work to do.
2: All right.
19: Yes.
2: I knew if I kept asking, that would show up.
19: Okay. There you go.
2: You were at the Sex Pistols last night. You had fun.
19: It was great. I mean, when I was in junior high school, I listened to that tape front to back and probably wore out the cassette and, you know, got to see these guys at 70 years old doing these songs live on stage last night. It was a lot of fun. Yeah.
2: Fun. Good night downtown. Big night with it. Browns win, too. All right. Traffic. We've had a lot of rain to deal with this morning. How's the drive right now?
19: Thanks, Bill. 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Some wet roads, and there is an accident. Things cleared out on the inner belt, but getting into downtown, a new crash on the 71 North ramp to 90 West. That's going to back things up around the Metro Health Curve, and the Jennings North is heavy at Harvard Denison. Then there's still an accident clearing up on the east side on 480 West just before Lee Road. The left lanes are blocked. Pat Butler, WTIM traffic on 1100 AM and 106.9 FM.
2: Have a great weekend, man.
19: Thank you. You too.
2: All right. Rain's been moving through and out. Cleveland 3 News meteorologist Anthony Copeland says it'll continue that way most of the day. Sun clouds mixed for late today. 50s tonight for high school football. Will be in the 60s. Tomorrow, first pitch, 1 o'clock, probably about 60. Should be a beautiful fall day tomorrow. I get 62 right now. News Radio WTAM 1100. Sports Notes, Mike Snyder.
20: Hi, Bill. The Browns are 3-1. They are basking in the glow of last night's 27-24 win over the Steelers. The Browns are 3-1 for the first time since 2021. Three consecutive wins for the first time since 2023. And they've beaten the Steelers now in five straight home games as they got it done last night. Deshaun Watson again leading them to a winning drive down the stretch. Browns get some time off. Todd Monken says, all right, you're off. We'll see you next week, as the Browns do not play now again until a week from Sunday. So it's always nice when you win one of these Thursday games. It is kind of like a mini bye week. They'll be on the road to take on the Jets. You can scout the Jets Sunday as they take on the Bears. At 3-1, they're in sole possession of first in the division, but that's just a temporary, as the Bengals and Ravens both play. But of course, both would lose. They could be in sole possession of first next week, although the Ravens are heavy favorites over the Titans in their meeting, but the Bengals get a tough one against the Jaguars. All right, it's the eve of Game 1 of the Division Series. The Guardians and the White Sox at Progressive Field. Parker Messick gets the start tomorrow. First pitch at 1 o'clock. Of course, you can hear it right here and free on the iHeartRadio app. We'll begin our Guardians game day coverage 9 a.m. from Progressive Field. I'll be joining Bloom Daddy as we get you warmed up for playoff baseball. And tonight, high school football right here at 6:30. 7 o'clock, St. Ed's and St. Ignatius will kick it off, and you can hear all the action right here. Home of the Guardians and the Cavs. Mike Snyder, WTAM Sports.
2: Scooter Reese, producer extraordinaire, alongside, I'm not sure the line for Ed's and Iggy tonight, but Buckeyes are giving the Iowa Hawkeyes, what, 14 and a half?
1: 14 and a half. Lay the 14 and a half. I think once the early fourth quarter hits, the Buckeyes will just kick it into fifth gear, and they'll cover the spread. And let's see, I'll throw in another pro. All my pros, as you'll see, are all over games, but I'll tell you, the one like my Jaguars and Bengals, I look for that to be a shootout in Cincinnati.
2: That could be like 42-40 or something.
1: Yes, right? Over 51 and a half.
2: Wow. That's okay. All right. Scooter's pick, see him at the Wilson Center Facebook page.
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2: Glenn Beck after 10. Clay and Buck, by the way, going to welcome Ann Coulter 1 o'clock today. If you're a fan of Ann Coulter, she'll be on with Clay and Buck today at 1. Cleveland's Morning News with Wells and Snyder with you now. Thank you for being there. It's 9:50. Let's get a preview of the 10 o'clock news with Carmen Angelo.
14: Hey, good morning to you, Bill. Juvenile Court Judge Kristen Sweeney expected to rule this hour in the case of an 11-year-old girl charged in the beating and rape of a 5-year-old. Tennessee's Krista Pike still extremely critical and receiving life-saving treatment. And the government's always closely watched monthly jobs report is out and it missed expectations.
2: All right, those stories coming up at 10. I tell you what, that is a sad sick story in Tennessee. I'm not sure what you do now. What do you do? You tried to kill this lady.
20: How they botched that?
2: Botched it. Evidently, they missed a vein. It was just going into her arm. Man. She's alive. She's over at the hospital. You don't know what kind of condition she's in, but the death penalty is the death penalty. Roll her back in? I don't know what you do. I mean, she's young. I mean, she could live this. I don't know if she's in a vegetative state. You don't know.
20: Yeah.
2: Could she live this way for the next 70 years?
20: I heard from some of the people that were there, the witnesses there.
2: Exactly.
20: Oh, my.
2: It's an unreal story. 9:52, News Radio, WTAM 11.
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1: 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Higher taxes, Brown voted for them. Open borders, Brown voted for them. Sex changes, for kids, Sherrod Brown supported that too. When Washington Democrats needed Brown's vote, he gave it every time. Sherrod Brown voted with Biden, 97%. Schumer, 95. Bernie Sanders, 92. That was the Democrat Party he joined 50 years ago. But times have changed. Now extremists are taking over. They're not asking for your vote. 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And Sherrod Brown will fall in line. He always does. Sherrod Brown, times changed. His vote never does. 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
22: I'm probably in the minority, Bill. I wished we kept the same rules. I liked it. I thought that that ghost runner added more intrigue, and I thought actually, led to more situations where managers had to make decisions on how to play it and whatnot. And, you know, we had it, you know, what was it, 2022, where Oscar Gonzalez sent Cleveland out of the wild card round to the division series with a walk-off home run, but I think wasn't that like inning number 16? The problem with going back to the old rules is that, you know, you can really impact your ball club for the rest of the series in the playoffs if you have that kind of a 16, 18 inning game.
2: Yeah, no ghost runner tomorrow. Hammy on that earlier this week. Been interesting to see how the pitching is handled, the ABS.
20: Yeah, but well, they haven't set the roster yet, too, so we'll see how they do that in terms of the makeup. I don't think we'll know officially till tomorrow morning.
2: 1 o'clock tomorrow, first pitch. We're back with you Monday morning. Scooter, who we got lined up?
30: Vivek Ramaswamy, 8 o'clock hour.
2: This guy has a birthday today.
31: Long, long time ago.
2: Go Guards.
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0: chance.
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8: A ruling expected shortly for an alleged 11-year-old rapist. Good morning. It's 10 o'clock. I'm Carmen Angelo. Details on that story and more in just a bit. Your 3 News weather forecast. Here's meteorologist Anthony Copeland.
9: You will need some extra time for this morning. We're watching out for widespread showers. They could be heavy at times, producing some areas of excessive ponding on the roadways. Any standing water, make sure you find a detour. Otherwise, rain gets out of here from west to east throughout the early afternoon.
8: Right now, 60 degrees at your severe weather station. Cuyahoga County Juvenile Court Judge Kristen Sweeney is expected to rule this hour in the case of an 11-year-old girl charged with the attempted murder and rape of a 5-year-old girl a year ago in a field near East 148th Street in St. Clair in Cleveland. The young suspect is accused of orchestrating the attack on the little girl with the help of a 9-year-old boy who entered into a plea deal earlier this week on reduced charges. That boy will be sentenced next month. The government's always closely watched monthly jobs report is out, and it missed expectations. The Bureau of Labor Statistics says 29,000 non-farm payroll jobs were created in September, down from the 162,000 seen in August. Most analysts were expecting today's number to come in right around 84,000. Tennessee death row inmate Krista Pike is receiving life-saving medical care after this week's failed attempt to execute her. Her attorneys say she remains in critical condition after receiving 2 doses of pentobarbital on Wednesday. Tennessee Governor Bill Lee is pausing executions for the rest of this year while a third-party review examines exactly what went wrong. 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
10: The 3-1 Browns are basking in the glow of last night's 27-24 win over the Steelers. Up next, they'll travel to New York to meet the Jets a week from Sunday. Guardians will send Parker Messick to the mound against the White Sox in tomorrow's Game 1 of the Division Series. 1 o'clock first pitch. 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Hear it right here. Home of the Guardians and Cavs. Mike Snyder, WTAM Sports.
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0: 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Still dealing with wet roads, be careful. Things are nice and light downtown on the Inner Belt at this point. An accident just cleared up, though, on the Jennings North at the ramp to 90 West. That is still slow approaching West 14th. Crash on the east side finally cleared up on 480 West just before Lee Road. There's a water main break on the east side blocking off Euclid Heights Boulevard eastbound at Coventry. Pat Butler, WTAM traffic on 1100 AM and 106.9 FM.
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0: Coming up on Monday, we're here. Is Claude conscious? Inside Anthropic's quest to install morality into its AI models. This one comes from the New York Times. This is what I've been saying since 1996. Warning, when it comes, somebody's going to say it's human enough to be called human. The New York Times has just announced, we're here. Are you ready for that argument? On Monday, I'm going to take you through the New York Times article and why this matters to you. That'll be on Monday's program. And don't forget, next Thursday, 8 p.m. is our next Torch special, powered by Data Republican. It's what you're actually facing. I mean, the way this whole financing has worked with the Red-Green Alliance, it's shocking. That's next Thursday. You probably own something that was exactly right for you 5 years ago. It makes absolutely no sense for you today. 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
7: Good morning. I'm Andy Betts. This is the 1030 Report. A 3 News forecast. Showers today, mostly in the morning, a high of 64. Tonight, cloudy, but gradually clearing overnight, low in the upper 40s. And for Saturday, sunny, high near 65. A suspect is dead following an officer-involved shooting yesterday in Akron. U.S. Marshals were trying to arrest 34-year-old Jonathan Moore at a home on Brown Street when he locked himself in a bedroom. When marshals broke down the bedroom door, they saw that Moore had a gun. He reportedly fired one shot, hitting himself in the head. That's when an Akron cop fired at Moore, hitting him in the chest. He died at the hospital. The shooting deaths of a husband and wife at an Erie County nursing home are being investigated as a murder-suicide. The incident happened Thursday at a facility called the Meadows at Osborne Park. Authorities say the wife was a patient there and that the husband brought a gun into the facility. President Trump is now one of the few presidents to visit a tribal nation while in office. Trump held a rally Thursday at the Choctaw Nation Event Center in southern Oklahoma. He's now only the third president to visit the Choctaw Nation while in office, following Teddy Roosevelt and Barack Obama. I'm Andy Betts. 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
7: What's next for Krista Pike? It's 11 o'clock. I'm Andy Betts. First, meteorologist Anthony Copeland with 3 News Weather.
8: Mainly cloudy conditions for this afternoon, but we're getting the rain out of here. Drier skies along with cooler conditions throughout the evening. Temperatures fall into the low 50s into the upper 40s for tonight. Mainly clear start around daybreak for your Saturday. Nothing but sunshine throughout the afternoon, along with a light north wind. Temperatures warming up into the low 60s.
7: Right now, it's 59 degrees at your severe weather station. Lawyers for Krista Pike, the Tennessee death row inmate who somehow survived a state execution this week, are now calling on the governor to commute her sentence. She's in the hospital in critical condition. More from ABC's Whit Johnson.
9: The state's Department of Corrections saying it followed protocol, which has been used more than 100 times in that county without fail. Witnesses say Pike first gave her last words as she received the initial dose of the sedative. Witnesses report hearing moaning and snoring before the second lethal injection was attempted. Then they could hear her breathing loudly for nearly an hour.
7: Pike was convicted of murder in the 1995 death of a classmate. Cleveland police are investigating a Thursday morning shooting at a Westside apartment complex. The incident happened around 2:30 a.m. at the Lakeview Terrace Apartments. There's been no word on the condition of the victim. New hours are going into effect at the Cleveland Metro Park Zoo. The zoo is now open daily from 10 a.m. to 4 p.m. More details are available at clevelandmetroparks.com/zoo.
10: The 3-1 Browns are basking in the glow of last night's 27-24 win over the Steelers. 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
11: 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Roads are wet. Be careful. Things are nice and light downtown on the Inner Belt. In Medina County, there's an accident reported 71 South in between Route 3 and 271. In Akron, there's a crash 76 West at the top of the Kenmore Leg at the ramp to 77 North. 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

0: where the universities are and where the state capital is. They're in Boise. And you have got to get out and vote. This is a growing population, and they're going to destroy this state. I'm telling you, they are going to block your water for the frickin' salmon. You're not going to be able to have water to water your fields. Go ahead. What's life like without a McDonald's French fry? Because almost every McDonald's French fry comes from Idaho. Go ahead. Destroy your farmland. Proposition 1. Wake up. Idaho, get out and vote against Prop 1. It's coming on the ballot in November. Christians, you want to stop abortion? Stop it here. Okay, International Fellowship of Christians and Jews. Yesterday I told you, about what I believe was nothing short of a miracle. Plane full of Israelis flying into Tel Aviv. The co-pilot stabs the captain, tries to crash the plane. Captain, badly wounded, manages to get to that cockpit door and get it open. And the Israeli passengers rush in, overpower the attacker, and one of them actually helps pull the plane out of the dive. There happened to be an off-duty pilot aboard who can help bring it down safely. I mean, suddenly a friendly Saudi Arabia. What is happening? Look at that. That's the hand of God. And the Jewish people can use all the miracles they can get. They're once again being targeted simply because they're Jewish. The International Fellowship of Christians and Jews brings these two peoples together and provides critical help to the Jewish people in need. And right now they're participating in the Flags of Fellowship movement. My flag will be going up in front of my house next week. 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That's join FOF.org. You can make a difference. Stand up for the Jewish people.
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2: 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Their story matters to every American. 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
4: Good morning. I'm Andy Betts. This is the 1130 report. Your 3 News forecast. Showers today, mostly in the morning, a high of 64. Tonight, cloudy, but gradually clearing overnight, low in the upper 40s. And for Saturday, sunny, high near 65. The U.S. is sending another aircraft carrier to the Middle East in its war with Iran. Reports say a Marine Expeditionary Unit and the USS Theodore Roosevelt are heading to the region, making it the third aircraft carrier sent to Iran. The Expeditionary Unit includes over 7,000 sailors and about 2,000 Marines. Cleveland Clinic abruptly ended health care insurance for approximately 60 striking Lutheran hospital workers, including licensed practical nurses and nursing assistants, with less than 6 hours' notice after they walked off the job on September 23rd. The clinic stated that the striking workers no longer met eligibility requirements for benefits. Ohio's fuel tax holiday is set to take effect this weekend. Governor DeWine has signed an emergency measure that will pause state taxes on gasoline and diesel for 90 days. This means drivers will be paying 38.5 cents less per gallon on gas and 47 cents less per gallon on diesel. The changes will be in place on Sunday. I'm Andy Betts. 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
8: 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Schumer, 95%. Bernie Sanders, 92. 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And Sherrod Brown will fall in line. 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SLF PAC is responsible for the content of this ad.
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1: So if you happen to be watching us on Torch or Blaze TV right now, you're seeing a video of an unboxing. You know, I went to the Middle East, and because this is what I do, we're building the museum. I bought a lot of ancient artifacts from the time of Christ all the way back to 4000 BC. And it was just shipped, and so we unboxed it all, and you can watch that now at glenbeck.com/torch. If you're a Torch subscriber, it's there for you. It's pretty amazing. We didn't get one thing. That's still coming, and I can't wait to unbox that, and I'll unbox that with you and show it to you. But you can get it at Torch. I got an email in from Robert Gibbs. He says, Glenn, I've been watching your show for an hour a day on YouTube all year, and I finally bit the bullet and subscribed to Torch and have the Glenn Beck app now. I really wanted to tune in to Days of Ash, which is excellent, by the way. But I have to say the whole app is, and being able to access everything for further hours of the show is remarkably good. It cost a bit extra in the Aussie dollar. He's from Australia. But it's money so well spent so far, and likely to prove so ongoing. I recently started watching YouTube to find decent news channel, start of 2023. It has turned into a self-education platform for you for 3.5 years now. One of the great things about your platform is that you not only get the truth in news, but news that is relevant. And the bonus history lessons are second to none. It's nice to be here. You guys are all good people. Robert, I can't thank you enough. Thank you for saying that. It's weird to have people all over the world watching us. And I'm thrilled that you are. The education thing is exactly what we were designed to do. And I'm still not happy with the way we're doing it, but we are getting closer and closer every day. I have high standards, and I'm never satisfied with anything. But I appreciate it, especially with the Aussie dollar costing you a little bit more. But I want you to know, this is what your money is doing. When you subscribe to Torch, this is what your money is doing. Our entire company is built around one question. How do we make your life easier? And the answer we keep coming back to is history. And that's why we weave it into everything that we're doing. And so it will be so ingrained in you, you're teaching it to your children and your family without even trying. That's why I have the segments in the show all the time. I probably say 2 or 3 times, we've been here before. And we are outlining right now 3 different history books. We are pioneering AI lessons. You know, we are really doing some amazing things. And at least 10% of every dollar that we make on everything, at least 10% goes to charity. And we can't do any of this without you. Let us know how we can serve you better, and we will do our best. Again, thank you. May God save the Republic. See you Monday.
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2: A judge finds an 11-year-old Cleveland girl the equivalent of guilty. It's 12 noon. I'm Tom Moore. First, meteorologist Anthony Copeland with 3 News Weather.
13: Rain, free skies for this afternoon. Mostly cloudy to partly cloudy conditions getting closer to your evening ride home. Along with a north wind, it could get as high as 15 miles an hour. Otherwise, temperatures maintaining low 60s to upper 50s. After sunset, mainly clear skies with temperatures in the low 50s to upper 40s around daybreak. A chilly start for your weekend plans. Then throughout the afternoon for your Saturday, low 60s with sunny skies.
2: It is 70 at your severe weather station. An 11-year-old Cleveland girl who we know by the initials MH found delinquent, the juvenile court equivalent of guilty in the case involving the assault and rape of a 5-year-old girl. Cuyahoga County Juvenile Court Judge Kristen Sweeney released her decision this morning. Charges include attempted murder, rape, felonious assault. Judge Sweeney ordering the girl to undergo a sex offender evaluation, and she'll stay at the Cuyahoga County Juvenile Detention Center till her disposition hearing. Ward 5 Cleveland Councilman Richard Starr saying he won't accept what Mayor Justin Bibbs said Monday, that the precise cause of last year's explosion at the Rainbow Terrace Apartments can't be determined. Starr says he can't say the cause is inconclusive. A gang rape case at Cornell University being taken over by New York State's Attorney General. The governor of New York raising questions about the decision to not prosecute the alleged sexual assault. A former student filed a civil suit accusing 7 frat members of raping her at a party 2 years ago.
14: The 3-1 Browns are basking in the glow of last night's 27-24 win over the Steelers. Up next, they'll travel to New York to meet the Jets a week from Sunday. Guardians will send Parker Messick to the mound against the White Sox in tomorrow's Game 1 of the Division Series. 1 o'clock first pitch. You can hear it right here and free on the iHeartRadio app. And tonight at 7, St. Ed's takes on St. Ignatius. Hear it right here. Home of the Guardians and Cavs. Mike Snyder, WTAM Sports.
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15: 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Things are moving pretty well on your highway drive right now. Light downtown on the Inner Belt. Just a little busy on the west side with some road work in Lorain County on 90 West at 57 in Elyria. If you see a problem, let us know on the traffic tip line. 216-986-8888. Pat Butler, WTAM Traffic on 1100 AM and 106.9 FM.
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0: What do they do if more evidence continues to come out? Do you think it will just kind of vanish? Or do you think they're so committed to the idea that a sexual assault happened here that the facts, as they continue to come out, won't matter at all?
1: I actually started, as we were talking to Ann, maybe you and I had the same mental processes on this one. I sort of think they're going to make a lot of noise about we're getting to the bottom of this and, you know, they have to go through a big show of it. I assumed with James in the driver's seat here, they were going to go to a prosecution. They're actually going to file formal rape charges. I'm less certain of that the more I think, just because it's so... They would do it knowing they would lose, but will they do it knowing they would lose at trial? That is really the question. All right, we'll get back into this. Look, I was excited when I purchased gold years and years ago. First of all, it's cool. You hold it, you look at it, it's pretty. But the long-term thesis for gold has proven true for years, for decades, in fact. 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
4: Good afternoon. I'm Tom Moore. This is the 130 Report. Your 3 News forecast, a mostly cloudy afternoon, getting up to 64. Gradual clearing tonight down to 47 and sunshine tomorrow with a high tomorrow of 65. Sometime in a few weeks, there will be a disposition hearing for an 11-year-old girl who today was found the juvenile court equivalent of guilty of 9 counts, including 4 of rape and 2 of felonious assault. The girl on trial this week for allegedly assaulting a 5-year-old girl near East 148th and St. Clair. President Trump says Europe has agreed to release what he calls a massive amount of diesel oil reserves. This comes as prices for diesel have recently surged. AAA reports today's national average for a gallon of diesel is $6.37 a gallon. This year's Kennedy Center honors will be held instead at downtown Washington's Capitol One Arena. The Kennedy Center board voted to close the center's building after a federal judge said President Trump's name could not be put on that building. A major sports weekend downtown continues tomorrow as the Guardians host Game 1 of the American League Division Series against the Chicago White Sox. Game 1 is sold out. I'm Tom Moore. You can hear our next news at the top of the hour. 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

0: junior senator with a voting record that was largely just present. We don't even have his records unsealed. The only head of the Harvard Law Review who went completely unpublished, by the way. What do they always say? He's really smart. Harvard. You know what I've always said? He's smart. I don't think he's that smart. I say the same thing about this professor. The most he's smart. He's not as smart as people tell you.
1: Well, the credentialism factory, Stephen, we could do a whole show just on this with you, because I've seen this up close and personal in a whole bunch of different ways. But he went to no shade at Occidental, but he was at Occidental before, and then suddenly gets into Columbia, and then suddenly gets into Harvard Law School. And, you know, the presidents before him who ran shared their SATs. And then that became, you weren't allowed to say, well, why can't we see this president's, presidential candidate's SATs? That was considered racist. So the point is, Harvard has been doing this for a long time, putting the stamp of intellectual elitism on people who actually are not, in no meaningful way, smarter than the people that they think they should lord over and rule over. So, we're linking the debate up on the website. And let's come back and get you to hang some other time. We really appreciate it.
2: Keep up the good work.
0: Absolutely. I appreciate it. Thank you very much. Good, I appreciate it. And I know it's Friday, so you guys probably want to get to having some, you know, make it old corn cob Friday. Go have a good old time with the ladies and tell them no summaries of the last 3 hours. Just corn cobbing.
1: I'm going to say Stephen's orders, honey. You know, Stephen's orders, corn cob pipe smoking. All right. Here is a little tradecraft from back in the day when I worked in Intel. When you want to get to know someone, you start where they sleep, then who they love, then their routine, right? So that used to take a team of analysts, and I was one of them. 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

0: Welcome back in, Clay and Buck. We are rolling through the Friday edition of the program. Hope all of you are having a fantastic Friday so far. We'll take some of your calls in the third hour of the program. We've had a couple of awesome guests. Steven Crowder just on with us and Coulter on with us as well. Encourage you to go subscribe to the podcast, especially if you're going to be on the road any decent amount of time and you just want to be able to take us with you. We also love the fact that so many of you are streaming now the show live on video every single day as well. So thank you for being a part of the universe here. And Buck, we got some interesting takes. We've been talking about how much can we treat these polls as legitimate. Harry Enten on CNN pointed out that the value of September polls, basically from a Republican perspective, has been nearly non-existent. Listen.
1: The leads that the Democrats have in all of these races right now are under how much the GOP outperformed back in 2024. But what about a midterm election? You can go back to Donald Trump's first midterm election, and it's the same exact story. Look at this. The GOP outperformed September polls in the major 2018 statewide races by 6 points in Iowa, 6 points in Ohio, and 8 points in Michigan. The bottom line is this. Over the last few cycles, whether it be 2018, 2016, 2020, 2024, Republicans have outperformed their September polls by at least 5 points in all these three states, where Democrats right now are ahead, but not by a wide enough margin, whereby if Republicans outperform their September polls again, it could become very, very interesting.
2: Okay.
0: This is important, Buck. Go vote. Go vote. Go vote. Do not get discouraged by what you are seeing in the media. Everything has been wrong for basically a decade or more, and it always runs against the Republican Party. I'm feeling increasingly optimistic. Get out and vote. Get your friends and family out voting. When we come back, Charles Barkley teeing off on Democrats. We got it for you.
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4: Delinquent on 9 counts, including 4 counts of rape. 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
4: Delinquent on 9 counts, including 4 counts of rape. It's 2 o'clock. I'm Tom Moore. First, meteorologist Anthony Copeland with 3 News Weather.
10: Rain-free skies for this afternoon. Mostly cloudy to partly cloudy conditions getting closer to your evening ride home. Along with a north wind, it could get as high as 15 miles an hour. Otherwise, temperatures maintaining low 60s to upper 50s. After sunset, mainly clear skies with temperatures in the low 50s to upper 40s around daybreak. A chilly start for your weekend plans. Then throughout the afternoon for your Saturday, low 60s with sunny skies.
4: It is 62 degrees at your severe weather station. An 11-year-old Cleveland girl who's been on trial for allegedly leading other kids into the assault and rape of a 5-year-old girl found delinquent on 9 counts, 4 counts of rape, 2 of felonious assault, and 1 each of attempted murder, kidnapping, and strangulation. Cuyahoga County Juvenile Court Judge Kristen Sweeney issued the ruling, the girl's disposition hearing in a few weeks. Cleveland getting national TV exposure this weekend with last night's Browns game and tomorrow and Monday's Guardians postseason games. David Gilbert, who runs the Greater Cleveland Sports Commission and Destination Cleveland, says games on national TV are free advertising.
11: We know that when people see Cleveland, whether they see it in person or sometimes even when it's seen through media, it gives them a better impression of Cleveland and gives us a greater chance of people to want to visit here, to live here, to invest here.
4: President Trump heading to Alabama for an event this evening, part of his tour touting the economy ahead of the midterm.
12: The 3-1 Browns are basking in the glow of last night's 27-24 win over the Steelers. Up next, they'll travel to New York to meet the Jets a week from Sunday. Guardians will send Parker Messick to the mound against the White Sox in tomorrow's Game 1 of the Division Series. 1 o'clock first pitch. 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Hear it right here. Home of the Guardians and Cavs. Mike Snyder, WTAM Sports.
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13: 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Highways are still accident-free this afternoon. You are, however, dealing with slow traffic due to construction 90 west from Route 57 to Route 2 in Lorain. And rain making its way through the area this afternoon. You're going to want to use caution on the highways. And a reminder, if your wipers are on, your light should be on. Mike Ross, WTAM Traffic on 1100 AM and 106.9 FM.
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0: a woman like Clay's wife without a tax return and a Craigslist listing for a B-girl. 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I love you guys. Have a great weekend.
1: 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Jason. Thank you.
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6: Good afternoon. I'm Tom Moore. This is the 230 Report. Your 3 news forecast, mostly cloudy afternoon, high of 64. Gradual clearing tonight down to 47. Tomorrow, sunshine with a high of 65. Today, a Cuyahoga County Juvenile Court judge found an 11-year-old Cleveland girl delinquent on 9 counts in connection with the attack on a 5-year-old girl last September in a field near East 148th in St. Clair. The charges included attempted murder and rape. The girl's disposition hearing is pending. The Guardians have put on sale tickets for a potential American League Championship Series at Progressive Field. If they win the division series against the White Sox, the Guardians would host either the Rays or the Yankees. If we play the Yankees, we get home field advantage. The division series against Chicago starts tomorrow afternoon. President Trump's crisscrossing of red states to get out of the vote in November comes to Ohio tomorrow. The president will be in the Dayton area campaigning on behalf of Senator John Houston, who's in a close race against Senator Sherrod Brown. And former NFL quarterback Tony Romo has parted ways with CBS Sports as after he pled no contest to charges in Wisconsin of OVI. I'm Tom Moore. Listen for our next news at the top of the hour when you set a preset on the free iHeartRadio app to WTAM 1100.
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0: Closing up shop on Clay and Buck for the weekend. 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Carol Markowitz, David Rutherford, Tudor Dixon, Ryan Gerdusky. I can't remember. 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And they're really fantastic people and only the best people. And it's true. Let's go with our talkbacks here. We have E, podcast listener Michael in Keechee, Kansas. Interesting. What's up, Michael?
1: Clay, Travis, you really enjoy the word important. The problem is you're mispronouncing it. It is important. Like my girlfriend and wife say, mind the T's.
2: How
0: do you say it?
2: I think I just speak sometimes quickly.
0: I feel like the word police just tried to pull you over and you said, I'm not going to go to jail today.
2: Yeah. You know, sometimes it is true that I read way more than I listen, meaning there's been lots of times, I'm sure you found yourself in this position too, Buck, where I know words, but I actually haven't heard people use the word, right? Like you see it in a book, you might use it in your own writing, but I understand that I might mispronounce a word because most people don't use those words. This one's not one of those. Rebecca, North Carolina, by the way, 106.1 FM F.
3: I absolutely cannot stay silent on this. Women lie to cover for their track. I don't believe those seven guys did anything wrong. AOC cannot prove what she said is true because she wasn't there. It just makes me angry that women fall back on things like this. Take responsibility for your actions. You did something stupid, own up to it.
0: I think Rebecca's spot on. I would just add, though, I think with AOC, it's even worse than she wasn't there, so of course she can't know. She's going, what she said is contrary to the evidence presented thus far. Yeah.
2: All of the evidence does not support what she said. And again, my bet is AOC doesn't seem like somebody who does a lot of homework to me. I always say it's important to read the original documents yourself because otherwise you're commenting on other people commenting. And that's a little bit like a game of telephone. You get very divorced very quickly from what the underlying facts might be. And you and I tend to read the actual original documents. Even earlier in this week, I said, hey, I don't have a strong take on this Cornell case yet because I haven't read the actual documents and I haven't familiarized myself with the facts of the case. I think AOC is just taking the tack of women are always victims and I'm going to exaggerate for purposes of political expediency to the best of my ability to try to make this woman look like a victim. David and Raleigh, what you got for us?
4: Chief, he's doing his job when the prior administrations were derelict. Don't allow the left to control the narrative. Don't talk about Cornell all day. Talk about the people that were just saved from another most likely jihadist terrorist who was going to take down a plane on the 25th anniversary of 9/11. We can't.
2: Okay, David, to be fair, we talked about that all day yesterday.
4: I heard it all day yesterday. I listened.
2: So you think we should have come back today and done 3 more hours on the terror attack that happened?
4: No. I'm just saying, give it an update.
2: Okay.
4: I mean, don't spend all day on Cornell.
0: Okay.
2: We're glad.
0: I mean, you're allowed to have your opinion on that. I think we just want to be clear. We spent a lot of time on the hijacking. So yeah,
2: legitimately 3 hours yesterday. We're glad that there were brave people on that airplane that were able to keep the terror attack from happening. I bet we have spent a little time on it this week than anyone, almost in all of media.
0: Pardon me for stepping on you there for a second. Just a little editorial note here. Clay and I have been doing this now. He's been doing it like 20 years, and I've been doing it for 15 years. And a lot of the time, if we've talked a lot about a story and we're not talking about it again, it's because there is no new newsy information to add to it. It's not that we don't think the story is still really important, but if we've covered it, we need to wait for there to be more to cover, or for some reason, it's not, oh, we don't think, you know, we can't just keep doing that, you know, every day. I remember, who was it? Remember Greta? I think Greta Van Susteren for a while on her Fox show, the Natalie Holloway case.
2: Oh, I remember that story. Yeah.
0: they were doing updates on that story every day. It felt like for months, maybe it was weeks, but for months, and it was getting a lot of ratings, which is why they were doing it. There are things you can do with TV that you can't do on radio, and saying the same things over and over again, not a good idea. What do you have there, Clay? Who's next up in line?
2: Sandra has been waiting a while. It's actually not a bad question. We talked some yesterday about the failure of my home state of Tennessee to execute a woman on death row correctly, and the failure associated with it. And Sandra's got a question from New Jersey.
5: Yes, good afternoon, Clay and Buck. You know, that was a very, very horrible thing that she did to that young girl. And I have a feeling, because of the botched up execution, she may go on living a long time. I wonder, when you take your beautiful pet to be euthanized, nothing ever goes wrong. And I'm talking about big dogs that weigh over 100 pounds. Nothing ever goes wrong. It's peaceful, it's smooth, and it works. Why do we have complications with human beings? That's what I was wondering.
2: It's a great question. It's a really, really good question. Not to be a conspiracy theorist, but it seems awfully suspect to me that they turned the execution of a woman into a huge story for weeks, basically arguing she shouldn't be executed because she's a woman, which, even though she committed a heinous murder. And then the murder, the execution did not go as planned. And now she is, I think, recovering. I think personally that this, drug-induced, killing, the execution occurring via drugs, is way more complicated than past methods of execution have been.
0: But do you think it was sabotage, possibly? Is that what you're saying?
2: Doesn't it seem awfully convenient that it happened?
0: It's extremely coincidental, yes. Extremely coincidental.
2: Best case coincidence, the woman that got all of the attention for a full week as not deserving to be killed by the state, suddenly they had an issue with being able to correctly execute her. It's either a tremendous coincidence or... I mean, I guess there's three things. Two, the method could just be flawed, and they need to change the method.
0: We got 20 seconds. Say something happy. Talk about sports ball. What's happening this weekend?
2: A lot of great games going on this weekend. The hated Philadelphia Phillies were defeated by my beloved Atlanta Braves in a win for America, truth, justice, and the American way. Chop on, brothers. We'll be back with all of you Monday.
6: Speaking truth and having fun. Clay Travis and Buck Sexton.
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7: A judge has found an 11-year-old Cleveland girl the equivalent of guilty. It's 3 o'clock. I'm Tom Moore. That story and others in less than 60 seconds. First, we've got a look at traffic and weather together.
29: 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Dealing with slow traffic, 71 north between Snow Road and I-480. You have a crash, Route 83 at Chester Road. Another wreck, West 130th, south of Bel Air. Heavy traffic, 90 west from Lakeside to Chester, as well as 90 west between Route 57 and Route 2 in Lorain. 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
7: Now your 3 News forecast, and that's from the Universal Windows Direct Weather Center. And we get that from meteorologist Anthony Copeland. And we are having some technical difficulties here in the news booth. We're not able to get that forecast from Anthony, but we can tell you that, we've got cloudy skies.
31: Mainly cloudy conditions for this afternoon, but we're getting the rain out of here. Drier
32: sky. This young woman.
33: While we don't have the exact figures, every game is a little different based on the number of out-of-towners that are...
7: Well, again, we're having some technical difficulties in here in the news booth. Gradual clearing tonight with a low of 48 degrees. Sunshine tomorrow with a high of 65 degrees. 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
7: Right now, it's 62 at your severe weather station. An 11-year-old Cleveland girl, who we know by the initials MH, found delinquent, the juvenile court equivalent of guilty, in a case involving the assault. In the case involving the assault and rape of a 5-year-old girl, Cuyahoga County Juvenile Court Judge Kristen Sweeney released her decision this morning. Charges including attempted murder, rape, and felonious assault. Judge Sweeney has ordered the girl to undergo a sex offender evaluation, and she'll stay at the Cuyahoga County Juvenile Detention Center until her disposition hearing. A Cornell University gang rape case being taken over by New York State Attorney General Letitia James. Governor Kathy Hochul is raising questions about the decision to not prosecute the alleged sexual assault.
32: This woman, this young woman, had already endured something that is utterly unspeakable. And then at every turn, she was failed by people and institutions with an obligation to protect her.
7: A former Cornell student filed a civil suit accusing seven frat members of raping this woman at a party 2 years ago. President Trump's midterm push rolls on today with a stop in Alabama. He will pump up Republican candidates as he celebrates the groundbreaking of a $4 billion bridge in Mobile. Tomorrow, the president will be in Southwest Ohio for a rally in the Dayton area on behalf of Senator John Houston. Major sports weekend in downtown Cleveland continues tomorrow as the Guardians host Game 1 of the American League Division Series against the Chicago White Sox. Game 1 is sold out. Having postseason baseball in Cleveland gives the area an economic boost, according to David Gilbert. He runs Destination Cleveland and the Greater Cleveland Sports Commission.
33: While we don't have the exact figures, every game is a little different based on the number of out-of-towners that are in for each game. But it is safe to say that it is a seven-figure amount in new direct spending into the community.
7: By the way, the Guardians already have put tickets on sale for a possible American League Championship Series at Progressive Field. 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The Dow Jones is up 234. Standard & Poor's is up 54. And the NASDAQ up 304. 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
2: Today is a great day for radio. We're talking Browns. We're talking Guardians. Fun Friday. There's so much to hit on. And I do want to let you know, Hall of Famer Tom Hamilton is going to join me live at 4:06 talking about Game 1 of the ALDS tomorrow. Stephen Vogt going to join me at 4:20, Guardians manager. And Eric Sabrowski, high leverage middle reliever, going to join me at 4:35. We're covering the Guardians inside and out during the 4 o'clock hour. And speaking of that, our Guardians coverage live from the Corner Bar Progressive Field starts at 9 a.m. tomorrow. 9 a.m. It'll be me, Scott Davidson, Mike Snyder, and I've got Guardians game day coming to you from 12:05 to 12:35. So the Guardians coming up. Right now, we got to talk Browns.
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2: Here's a question for you. When is the last time you can remember celebrating two Browns wins in the same week? Think about that. Monday, we celebrated a win, and now on Friday, we are celebrating a win. I told you during Monday's show, walking around the city, I sensed the vibe. I saw more and more Browns gear every morning as the week progressed. This morning, I was down East 9th Street, people wearing Browns gear everywhere. Chests out, walking with pride. Went over toward Playhouse Square around 11 a.m., same thing. Browns fans are representing, and they are beaming. It's been a long wait for fans to be proud of this team, and there's a lot of reasons to be proud. So I'm going to hand out Bloom Daddy game balls for the win over the Steelers. Game ball number one, head coach Todd Monken. Week one, total disaster. The last 3 weeks, he's turned this team into the division leader, a team that's fun to watch, a team that believes in itself and its coach. And Monken has shut the mouths of all the naysayers, with me being at the top of the list. What he's done with this team the last 3 weeks, impressive, to say the least. Game ball number two, Deshaun Watson. 3 wins in a row, 3 game-winning drives in the fourth quarter. His elusiveness, I mean, it's a weapon. His command of the field, specifically at crunch time, has been awesome. He, too, has shut up the critics with me being at the top of that list. Game ball number three, our offensive tackles. Rookie Spencer Fano and Titus Howard. Until Deshaun got sacked on that final game-winning drive, these guys handled two of the best pass rushers in the game, holding them to 1 sack. 2 total for the game. Great job. Game ball number four, Denzel Ward. His interception was the ball game. It was the ball game. Steelers drove the opening drive, touchdown. They were driving again, possibly going up 14-0 or at least 10-0. Ward makes that pick. 21 unanswered points by the Browns after that. Game ball number five, special teams coach Byron Store. Corey Bohorquez, 80-yarder. Another one at the 1 foot line. I mean, he's a weapon. Andre Schmidt. I mean, this guy's a stone cold killer. 22 straight field goals made. When he lined up for that 56 yarder, he just exuded so much confidence that you knew it was going to be straight down the middle. And it was. Game ball number six, running backs Quinshon Judkins and Raheem Sanders. They really started heating up in the second half. They took pressure off Watson. I know Sanders' stats weren't impressive, but I thought he had some really impressive runs, even if they were only for a couple of yards. I mean, I like how hard this guy runs. Game ball number seven, Quincy Williams and Jared Verse. These guys are terrors. But I feel they give the team the edge that they've been missing. Miles didn't exude toughness. These guys do. And I think it reverberates in the locker room. I said when Miles left that this defense was still going to be very good. Maybe better. Other guys will come out from under Garrett's shadow, and I believe that's what happened. Game ball number eight, Jerry frickin' Judy. He only had 3 receptions for 36 yards, but they came at a crucial point in the game. 2 on that game-winning drive. I mean, the 1 catch, I don't even know how he caught it. The defensive back for the Steelers took off celebrating, thinking it was an incomplete pass. I'm not sure we win in regulation if Judy doesn't make 2 of those catches. And game ball number nine, you, Browns fans. My son was in that stadium last night. He kept on texting me. He said it was one of the best times of his life. He said it was crazy loud. He loved it. All week, I've been seeing fans repping their team all over this city. I said all week there was a vibe, a certain energy here. And it came through last night and into this morning. Look, the Browns are the face of this city. And when they play terribly, it brings not only negative attention to the team, but to its fans in this city. And Browns fans are sick of being the butt of jokes, and rightly so. All we've ever asked for is a team that competes, that wins some games, sheds a positive light on the city and the region in the history that this team represents. We're finally getting that right now. And damn, does it feel good. Will it last? Who knows? But I think what we've seen the last 3 weeks is more indicative of what's to come than what we saw in week one. Congrats to the coaches, the team, because it's admirable when someone does something nobody, and I mean nobody, thought they could do. And this team is doing it right now. Scott Davidson, WTAM, 1100 Sports Gambling Expert. Your thoughts on that game last night?
5: Wow. Wow, wow, wow. You know, and I'm upset that I picked Pittsburgh. I mean, I've been wrong before, but this is one I'm glad I'm wrong on. I want to go further with the special teams that you talked about. Byron Stewart. Does anybody remember Bubba Ventrone just for a moment?
2: Hey, I remember how bad our special teams was under Bubba Ventrone.
5: Well, you know, we talk about Schmidt and his 22 in a row, but the number is even more amazing. Listen to this. 32 of 35 as a Cleveland Brown. That is 91.4%. Think about that.
2: Yeah.
5: Since Phil Dawson, we have never had a kicker that was able to do that. That is incredible to me. Now, I'm going to give Monken credit, too, for the hire, because you mentioned Byron Storr. This is a Todd Monken hire. He brought this guy in. He's never been the head man. He's been a coordinator assistant. He has not had the head job before. What a job he's done. Corey Bojorquez continues to be that weapon. You mentioned the long punt, but all of his punts are great. He's been good for us for several years, and the punt and the kickoff returns have been excellent as well. 30.9-yard average for... So, the Browns are not killing themselves anywhere else except with the offense and defensive penalties. Yeah. The special teams have been gold, gold, gold, and I'm super proud of it. I mean, the 14 penalties and the two turnovers, I don't know how you continue to win games doing that.
2: Yeah.
5: That is something that worries me. Most teams that have those kind of numbers lose.
2: Pat Butler, Fun Friday Legend, your thoughts on the Browns being 3-1?
6: I'm extremely surprised
2: by
6: it.
2: Jesus, are you Tom Moore Jr.? Are you kidding me? David Mover, and your thoughts on the Browns being 3-1? I mean, you got to be freaking kidding me.
7: I'm better now.
2: Just shut up right now, Mo, go ahead.
7: After that first quarter, I'm watching here. I'm sitting there watching the Steelers go down 16-play drive, punch it in. I'm like, all right, here we go again. This is the least entertaining Browns quarter I've ever seen. But then they started playing complimentary football. You mentioned that Corey Bojorquez punt.
2: Yeah.
7: That really got them back, get the juices flowing. They got the Denzel Ward interception, and they started just playing complimentary off all three phases of the game. That's what you want to see out of not only a young team, but a first-year head coach led team by Todd Monken. I love that game last night.
2: Fred Greetham, Orange and Brown Report, coming up at 3:20. The Maniloff with his thoughts at 3:35. Phone lines are open, 216-578-1100. Absolute Roofing text line 21095. Charles, hey, Bloom Dummy, how does humble pie taste? Well, Charles, don't sit there for a second and think that you thought the Browns would be 3-1. Because you didn't. Nobody did. Nobody. Traffic and weather time. Traffic, hit me.
8: From the Elk and Elk Traffic Center, if a medical mistake caused you injury, call Elk and Elk at 1-800-ELK-OHIO. A ladder reported on 90 West near East 55th. Use caution heading that direction. You also have a crash West 130th south of Bel Air. Slow traffic 71 north between Snow and I-480. You have a wreck Route 83 at Chester Road in Avon. Construction delays continue on 90 West from 254 to Route 2 in Lorain, and a crash reported Levitt Road at Rice Industrial Parkway in Amherst. 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
10: Becoming clear overnight, a low of 49. Sunshine tomorrow with a high Saturday of 64. Sunny again Sunday, warming up Sunday to 69.
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2: Little update for you. Mason Graham, it looks like he's got an MCL and ankle sprain and will only miss a couple of weeks. That is huge news because when he went down in the first quarter of that game, I think everybody was like, you've got to be kidding me. Here we go again. But that's good news pertaining to him. Fred Greetham, Orange and Brown Report. You were down at that stadium last night. I mean, it was electric.
21: Yeah, it was. And the Browns, give them a little credit, a little gutsy call, I thought, to do the offense introducing and the very last guy, Deshaun Watson. And the crowd gave him a good welcome. I mean, I heard a few boos, but for the most part in his play, again, was, you know, up and down. He started slow, but he came on, led him to three touchdowns, had a couple hiccups, but again, third straight winning drive in the fourth quarter. I mean, I didn't see this coming. I mean, you wonder, you know, you just wonder, you know, was it Kevin Stefanski couldn't figure it out? Was it, he said it's just his health. He says his arm is totally healed. And so we'll see if he can keep it going. But yeah, 3-1 atop of the division. I don't know if you could ask any more, especially after that opening debacle.
2: Yeah, the opening game was a debacle. There isn't one national or local analyst that thought the Browns would be sitting here at 3-1 right now. Not one. And yet, here they are.
21: I mean, yeah, absolutely. You know, and I talked to, when Jared Verse talked to us last week, he referenced that Jacksonville game. He said, we come out and we got punched in the mouth. And it was probably the best thing for us, you know, and it was kind of refreshing to hear that. You

0: about it yesterday during the pregame show, Fred. I said, these guys believe they can win. And that's 80-90% of it, because everybody's talented at the NFL level. But if you've got a mentality of, we truly believe in ourselves, it doesn't matter what anybody else says. It just doesn't matter. It will help you overcome hurdles. The penalties have definitely got to be cleaned up. I mean, you cannot, 14 penalties and 2 turnovers, you're not going to beat good teams in the NFL by doing that. But the thing that I like is those are games we never would have won before. Never. But yet we're finding a way to win these games.
1: Yeah, they are well in them way. And that's why I'm just saying resiliency, relentless, but they're not giving up no matter what happens. And, you know, and I think a lot of that is they're taking the lead from the coach. I mean, you've heard and seen from him enough. He's a fireball. And the players are kind of taking on that demeanor, you know, and, you know, win, lose, or draw, it's been kind of fun to watch and see. And they have, you know, they have to play the games, but, you know, the schedule, you look at it here, you know, they got the Jets, they got the Titans, they got the Ravens at home. You know, first of all, you would have taken 3-1, but would you take 5-2 if they were able to get 2 out of the next 3? I mean, it's like, who knows? Sometimes you get on a roll and good things happen. So we'll see.
0: Yeah, I never take any team for granted in the NFL anymore. I mean, think about it. These teams that have lost us, they were counting these as wins. You know, you just never know. Like, the Jets, honestly, it scares me. That game scares me on the road. And Geno Smith has been playing pretty good football. You know, yeah, exactly. So, look, I picked the Browns to win last night. You picked the Browns to win last night. As a matter of fact, there was only one guy that picked the Browns to lose, and if he wants to own up to it later, I'll let him do that. But none of us got the points right. It was a much more high-scoring game than we thought. But you said Andre Schmidt wins it with a kick. Andre Schmidt won it with a kick. And he was stone cold, dead in the middle.
1: My goodness, has he been great since that opening game last year. And I'm thinking the same way. Why in the world do they keep this guy? You know, he missed extra point, missed a field goal. Either one of them, they lose the game by one. And ever since, he's been money. He hasn't missed a field goal, I think, since the 8th game of last year. And that's the formula for this team, is play good defense, hold the opponent in the 20, you know, around 20, and keep the game close, get a winning field goal, or score to win the game. And that's what they did again last night.
0: Fred, on to the next game. It's interesting. It's fun. I mean, look, I see people walking by this window right now wearing more Browns gear than I have seen in the previous 4 years down here. It's nice to see Browns Nation be able to be proud of something.
1: Well, it is. And this is a Browns town. I live here my whole life. I love the other sports. But, you know, the Browns and their fans have been living off the interest of the Bernie Kosar era, you know, and that's like 40 years. And so I kind of think there's a lot of closet fans just don't want to say anything. But when things start to turn around, boy, they come out in droves. And, you know, and I think it's good for the city. I think it's good for the area all the way around.
0: All right, Fred, thanks for the time today. Have a great weekend.
1: All right.
0: All right.
1: You too. Thanks.
0: Fred Greatham, Orange and Brown Report. The Mantle-Off, half man, half radio god. He's going to give you his 2 cents coming up. Hall of Famer Tom Hamilton at 4:06, talking guards, White Sox. Stephen Vogt, Eric Sabrowski also joining me on the show. Jam-packed for you. 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
3: Good afternoon. I'm Tom Moore. This is the 330 report. An 11-year-old Cleveland girl who has been on trial for allegedly leading other kids into the assault and rape of a 5-year-old girl found delinquent today on 9 counts. Cuyahoga County Juvenile Court Judge Kristen Sweeney issued the ruling. The girl's disposition hearing coming up in a few weeks. A retired teacher in Summit County's Green Local School facing accusations that he raped a student. A 42-year-old woman says when she was a student at Green Middle School, she had sexual contact with Gary Huff on multiple times. Huff retired back in 2017. President Trump speaking in Alabama today. It's a part of his tour touting the economy ahead of the midterms. Tomorrow, the president comes to Ohio to campaign for Senator John Houston. That event will be near Dayton. ABC's Olivia Rubin reports mortgage rates are surging to the highest level in years after a huge weekly jump.
4: The Federal Reserve raising interest rates last month for the first time in 3 years, making borrowing on car loans, mortgages, and credit cards more expensive. It's hitting Americans in their pockets. The average 30-year mortgage rate saw its largest weekly jump in 4 years, now at 7.28%.
3: The monthly jobs report came in far weaker than expected. The Labor Department reported 29,000 jobs were created in September. It's a big drop from August's downwardly revised figure. Former NFL star Tony Romo leaving CBS Sports. The network announced the two sides came to a mutual agreement to part ways after Romo pleaded no contest to a DUI charge in Wisconsin. CBS saying former NFL star J.J. Watt will continue to work with Jim Nantz and Tracy Wolfson on their lead NFL announcing team for the remainder of the season. Now, traffic and weather together.
5: 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Had that ladder finally cleaned up on 90 West near East 55th Street. You're still slow on the Jennings North from Harvard Denison to I-71. Slow traffic due to construction, the 71 North, that's on 71 North between Snow and I-480. A crash west 130th south of Bel Air. You have another accident, Route 83 at Chester. And a crash reported in Amherst-Levitt Road at Rice Industrial Parkway. 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
3: Your 3 News weather forecast, becoming clear overnight, a low of 49. Tomorrow for the Guardians, taking on the Chicago White Sox at Progressive Field. A beautiful day, sunshine with a high of 64. Sunny again on Sunday, warming up to 69. Right now it is 61 at your severe weather station. 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
3: Scott Davidson, WTAM 1100 sports gambling expert. David Movrin. Pat Butler, who must have been kissing Tom Moore out there because they've got some throat issues going on.
4: I'm starting any rumors.
3: I mean, you were perfectly fine, and then I go to you, and you're like, sounded like Tom Moore times 20.
4: I had a little frog in my throat. Yeah. Sometimes they sneak up on you.
3: You think? I don't even know what I asked you, but what were you going to say?
4: You asked me my thoughts on the Browns being 3-1, if I was surprised or something like that.
3: Anybody who says they're not surprised is lying to your face.
4: If you said the Browns are going to be 2-2 after four, I'd still be surprised. I would have guessed they're probably 1-3 at this point. But it's, you know, everything I have assumed about the Browns this season has been the exact opposite.
3: Mauve, what about you?
5: I am very surprised. I was surprised mostly just how awesome Deshaun Watson was at times. He didn't play a complete game, but he balled out really when he had it going. He had it going.
3: Let's go to the Maniloff, half man, half radio god, Dennis Maniloff. Dennis, if I would have told you before the game last night we'd have 14 penalties and turn the ball over twice and win, what would you have said?
6: I'd say that Todd Monken's building a culture of winning. This is so beautiful. Victory Friday. We tried to tell Davidson to get his head out of his arse and pick the Browns.
3: Well, why are you picking on Davidson? Wait, why are you picking on him?
6: Because he was the only one who took the Steelers last night.
3: Was he? Were you, Scott?
6: Yeah.
7: I think there's a guy to my right that did it.
3: No, I took the Browns.
7: Who else did it?
3: You by yourself.
6: Here we go, Brownies. Here we go. You know what? It's so beautiful, Bloom. Not only do the Browns win and extend their winning streak to three, they're sitting atop the AFC. They do it at the expense of that. Oh, it's so beautiful to watch the Squealers lose. And on national TV, they're all melting down. They're yelling at each other. They're screaming in the headsets. The standard is the standard. Yeah, you know what? All the Steelers do in the TJ Watt era is make the playoffs and lose in the wild card round. I don't think Watt has a playoff victory. You know, but all these guys, they're the standard. Yes, yes, yes. 9-8 every year. Oh, get the hell out of here, Pittsburgh. I love the Browns so much today.
3: I saw a couple of national guys kicking around the AFC North the other day before this game, and every one of them said the Browns were the worst team in the division. They said by the time this is all said and done, the Browns will be at the bottom. The other three teams are better.
6: Whatever. Whatever. I try to tell people after they won in Tampa, I said one can become two, two can become three, three can become four. I'm three-fourths of the way there because they got a long rest ahead of the Jets. No reason they can't beat the Jets. Then it'll be a showdown against Baltimore. Then you got Tennessee on the other side of it. The naysayers, fine, let them keep carping. I don't care. You think Monken cares? You think the players in the locker room care? They respond to the doubt. And yeah, after week one, anybody with a rational mind was like, is this the beginning of the race to the bottom for the 2027 draft? But they flipped the season on its head, and I'm going to enjoy it as long as they're winning. And this is fantastic.
3: Davidson, for some reason, has something to ask you.
7: You know what? I want to ask you this, D-Man.
6: How was the concert last night, Davidson?
7: The concert was good. John Waite rocked it. And you were missing me. Here's the deal. I've got something here, and it's a menu from Potbelly.
6: Oh, my gosh.
7: And you know what?
6: Did I win something from Potbelly on a bet yesterday?
7: Well, wait a minute. Jerry Judy. I think somebody said that if Jerry Judy is the X Factor, you would get Potbelly for life. See this, this menu right here?
3: I didn't say that.
7: Huh?
3: He said Jerry Judy was going to be the guy. He had two big catches, no doubt, but I don't think
6: in the key drop.
3: I don't think three receptions for 28 yards is technically the guy. I'll buy you lunch at Potbelly. I'm not buying you lunch for a week. But he did have two huge catches.
6: Two huge catches in that decisive field goal possession. Yeah, pretty much everything we said yesterday on the Bloom Daddy pregame, the Rip Roaring Bloom Daddy pregame show, came to fruition. We were talking about the special teams and how special they are for Cleveland. I heard Davidson talking about it earlier today. I mean, it's just glorious to have a punter-kicker combination like this, and they were huge factors in the game. You know, we were talking about, you know, you said, Bloom, about the tackles, how they had to come to play, and they did. The Browns were able to win despite nothing really from Mason Graham and, unfortunately, the several weeks out because of the injury.
3: Yeah, but that's best-case scenario.
6: Yeah, yeah. I mean, it's unfortunate, to say the least. But, you know, he was their best defensive player, and they lost him very early, and he was inconsequential, and they still beat up the Steelers' O-line and pressured Rodgers, knocked him. We talked about how Rodgers hates to get hit. The Browns just kept hitting him, and he got more and more frustrated to the point where, you know, he's screaming at his coach, and his coach is calling him a bleep, and it's so wonderful to watch the Steelers melt.
3: Well, to talk about flipping a narrative, the Browns being 3-1, two articles out today. Number one, Jerry Jeudy being trade bait, and they're naming the teams that he could possibly go to, including the Chiefs and the Patriots, because they're saying with the, you know, these young guys evolving and really kind of setting the tone that Jeudy's become expendable. And according to ESPN's Jeremy Fowler, the Browns would probably welcome a deal at the right price for one of their backup quarterbacks, given Watson's early season play. He says he thinks Talen Green, they'd like to keep on a hold of him for development purposes. So it would probably have to be Shedeur Sanders or Dillon Gabriel. The trade deadline is Tuesday, November 10th. That follows week 9 of the regular season. So how quickly the script has been flipped by winning, by being 3-1, specifically regarding Deshaun Watson.
6: Yeah, you're right. And it wouldn't surprise me at all if Jeudy's sent on his way, because you're right. Because absolutely, the wide receiver room, Denzel Boston, he looks the part, called by Bloom Daddy and Artie from Rocky River. This guy's incredible. Concepcion is excellent. Yeah, they've got enough receivers to make Jeudy expendable. As far as the backup quarterbacks, I'd wait a little while longer, not because I'm thinking that Watson, you know, that his performance will fall off.
3: Injuries.
6: I'm just worried about the injury hedge. Yeah, I mean, I think that's certainly – because if the Browns are winning, if they continue to win under Watson – the last thing you want to do is have the season go into the toilet because Watson gets injured and the backup is horrible. So if they've got a backup that they feel can hold the fort, if Watson's to go down, they need to keep they need to hold on to him.
3: All right, D-Man. Enjoy the weekend, my man.
6: You got it, bud. Thank you.
3: Dennis Manloff, host of Sportsline. Absolute Roofing text line 21095. David?
5: From Eric, most interesting stat I've heard today, every team in every major sport has had at least one 5-game winning streak in the past 30 years, except for one, our Cleveland Browns. Not putting the cart before the horse, but there might maybe actually be a chance for one this year.
3: Well, you got the Jets coming up, but Scott, you being a gambling expert, you know this better than anybody. The NFL is so unpredictable, and when you sit there and start really saying, oh, this is a win, this is an easy win, it never ends up that way.
7: No, and I'm looking at numbers here that blow my mind as far as winning this division. I can't believe Baltimore is the favorite at minus 140. Okay, that makes sense. Cincinnati right there at plus 170. But then the next two teams, which are both 15-1, digested 15-1 long shots, are the Steelers and the Browns. I mean, that's impossible at 3-1 to be 15-1 and to make the playoffs. They're no. Cleveland's no is over 4-1. So they're not believing in this so far, like we are.
3: Pat, you believing, or are you still a little apprehensive here?
8: I've been apprehensive. I'm slowly coming around. I think the momentum is in the right direction for now. I think by the end of the season, though, as some of the opponents get tougher, things will start to level out.
3: Mo, what about you?
5: I'm starting to believe if they can put together another game like last night, where they have the offensive explosion, they can rely on their defense, and they cut down on the penalties, absolutely, I believe.
3: I am skeptical. I need to see more. But I'm enjoying what's happening right now. I love what this has done for this city. I love the fact that fans have something to be proud about regarding the Browns for the first time in a long time. This team is playing much better than I thought. There's still a lot of issues when it comes to penalties and some other things that really need cleaned up. But as I mentioned in the open, I think we're going to see the Browns. Look, we might not win 8 games, 9 games, but I think this team will remain competitive. And I think they'll be watchable and fun to watch and give a lot of hope for the future, because we've got some young studs. I mean, and Todd Monken, the way he turned it around from week one, that's a minor miracle, because that week one was an absolute disaster. It was an absolute disaster in every facet. And for him to turn that around and turn it into a 3-game winning streak, once again, kudos to him. Much more to come. 216-578-1100, Absolutely text line 21095. But let's go get some traffic. Mike?
9: 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Got a crash in the right lane, 77 South just past Harvard. The Jennings North is backed up between Harvard Denison and I-71. You also have slow traffic, 71 North between Snow Road and I-480. A crash west 130th south of Bel Air. And heavy traffic due to construction, 90 West from Route 57 to Route 2 in Lorain. 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
11: Becoming clear overnight, a low of 49. Sunshine tomorrow with a high Saturday of 64. Sunny again Sunday, warming up Sunday to 69.
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12: My son was at the game last night. He was texting me throughout the contest. He said, the energy in here is unbelievable. Unbelievable. And he took a buddy who was also a Browns fan. First time he's ever come up here for a football game. And he said, it was unbelievable, too. I mean, it's just a fantastic experience, especially seeing what they got to see. And he said, Dad, it was just such a great game, and the energy in there was unreal. Read that second one. This is just a dumb text at this point in time.
13: This season is still young. The Browns are still a joke. It's amazing what the corrupt NFL can do when you have a new stadium on the horizon.
12: Yeah. And just such a... I read it because just to show you the mentality of some people out there. I mean, you got to give the team the credit that they're due. I've been as critical as anybody on this team. But when they prove you wrong, when they have earned 3 victories, 3 in a row, 3 at nut crunching time, that's to be commended. I mean, they're not a joke. This isn't a joke, this 3-1 start. I'm not saying this is a playoff team by any stretch of the imagination, but this team is doing what nobody expected them to do. Nobody. Not one person. You run into anybody who says, oh, yeah, I knew the Browns would be good. They are lying to your face, including the Browns. But, I mean, you got to commend what they've done.
3: Game ball 1A when you gave the Todd Monken game ball, I want to be more specific about, because the penalties and the turnovers are not really something you're going to give them a game ball for. The Todd Monken game ball goes to the Deshaun Watson revival.
12: Yeah.
3: Think about what has happened in 4 weeks. What? I mean, it's amazing. He went against everybody, and he's supposed to be the quarterback guru. Something's happened.
12: Here's the other thing. He's the anti-Stefanski, Pat. I mean, Pat, this team, I think, has taken on the identity of their coach. He's fiery. He says things. He's not afraid to hold back. Obviously, after the Tomlin comment about the Browns being the Browns. And they've taken on his persona. And I think it's really paying dividends on the field, where Stefanski was just so bland, so vanilla. Yeah. Like, how do you get fired up playing for Kevin Stefanski? But this guy will get you going.
14: Well, it's refreshing from a fan's perspective, you know, to finally have somebody who's, you know, worth paying attention to. Because, yeah, Stefanski was a snooze fest.
12: All right, I asked you guys to come up with your top three takeaways from this. We've got about 6 minutes. I want to hit it. Movern, you're going to go first. Just rattle off your three.
13: Well, the first one is just, you guys are talking about Todd Monken, his first head coaching job at 60 years old. He's like, you know what? I'm not going to buy into this whole tanking thing, trying to get the top. I want to go out there and win. And he's transformed this team. He's gave him some juice. I saw on social media, they're calling him Chill Parcells. I kind of like that as a nickname. The second one is absolutely just the emergence of Deshaun Watson. We've talked about it nonstop, but it cannot be understated. This guy, think about what he's had to come back from. He didn't look good in week one, but each and every week he's showing progression. Last night, he was airing it out to Denzel Boston, making all the throws. I mean, he had a few turnovers, but they overcame that because they're becoming a team. And the third one, I got to go with special teams. If it weren't for the special teams in that game yesterday, I'm not sure the Browns would have had a chance to stick around. They came up big when they needed it. And I'm not just talking about the game-winning field goal. It was the Bohorquez punt we talked about earlier. All three phases of the game really made an impact on that game and contributed to the win.
12: I agree with everything you just said. Kevin from Madison on the Absolute Roofing text line. Bloomer, I'm just leaving work around East 152nd. I got my Browns hat on. I've already seen three other people wearing Browns gear. We're back, baby. David, I started talking about this Monday, about seeing the gear, seeing the vibe, seeing the giddy up in everybody's step. And that's what I'm so happy about, because people love the Browns. They've just wanted something to be able to cheer pertaining to this team. They just wanted some respectability. They're tired of everybody kicking, you know, and the Browns have finally given it to them.
13: And can I say one more thing? Yeah. I don't feel as if they're the same old Browns, because when they were lining up for that game-winning field goal last night, I was, even after the sack that put him back a little bit further to midfield, I was like, he's going to come out here and nail it. I had no doubt about Andre going out there and drilling it, and he did.
12: He did. Dead center. Scott, top takeaways from this game.
3: Again, special teams was always mine, and, you know, when you got a kicker like Andre Schmidt, you don't worry anymore. You know, what amazes me is that they missed the field goal. Chris Boswell, one of the best kickers around. They missed the field goal. Maybe the tide is turning. Secondly, I got to say, it's got to be Todd Monken. Here's a guy that they can't take live in press conferences because he drops F-bombs. I mean, the guy's got fire. He's so different than Stefanski. He really has this team believing in itself. He talks with a raspy voice, and he's like the old school football coach. We haven't had that here in a long time. And then the third is, of course, the penalties. I have to mention it because I don't like shelving it, because it's going to cost them a game.
12: Without a doubt. 14 penalties and 2 turnovers. You don't win very many games.
3: You've got to clean that up, because as much as we love Monken, as soon as one of those penalty-ridden games and turnover-ridden games costs them, it'll be bad news.
12: Read that first text, Absolute Roofing text line, because that is so true.
13: This is coming in from Matt.
12: Bloom Daddy, Matt and Ravenna.
13: Yeah, Matt and Ravenna, lifelong Steelers fan. What I saw last night was the Browns' team speed just looked quicker on the field than Pittsburgh all the way around.
12: 100%. Pat? Top takeaways from this win.
14: I mean, I think you guys have all mentioned the kicking situation. I mean, in the past, that could have been a heartbreaking loss that we would have, you know, been like, yep, that's just what happens, you know. But we've got a reliable kicker that makes a gigantic difference. We've got just, you know, respectable play at the quarterback position right now. I didn't think Watson would do this.
12: Nobody did.
14: And he's
12: other
14: just
12: than
14: been,
12: Todd Monken.
14: And it's been so bad for us in the past, like, just to have somebody who's just you know, decent at that position is just enough to keep us in these games and make a play every now and then and keep it going. So that's, you know, we don't need a superstar there. We just need somebody to do what has to be done. And then, you know, the first game of the season, the defense gave up so many points, and it was like, oh, no, just, you know, is the whole dynamic of the defense change without Garrett and everything? It's like, I thought they would be better than this. Well, they've shown us the last three games that they are a good defensive unit. So that's what's going to keep us in games, too.
12: Well put, Pat. And to the guy who flipped us off in the window here on Euclid.
13: Double bird.
12: I mean, how do you look in the window? You see we're doing a radio show. We can't go answer a door. And on top of that, who the hell are you? You can't just let anybody into a radio station. Like, the guy's literally knocking on the window, pointing at the door, say, hey, somebody come let me in. I think don't move because we're on the radio live, he double birds us.
15: I pulled his mask off. It was Mike Tomlin.
12: Is that who it was? Yeah. All right, we're switching gears when we come back. Guardians, White Sox, tomorrow, Progressive Field, ALDS, the Hall of Famer Tom Hamilton joining me. Stephen Vogt going to be joining me. Eric Sabrowski, high leverage middle reliever, joining me. And we're rolling all the way till 6:50. It's a Friday. We're going to have some fun, too. That's going to come a little bit later. The Bloom Daddy Show, WTAM, 1100.
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18: An 11-year-old convicted in the assault of a 5-year-old. It is 4 o'clock. I'm Tom Moore. That story and others in less than 60 seconds. First, we've got a look at traffic and weather together.
19: From the Elk and Elk Traffic Center, if a medical mistake caused you injury, call Elk and Elk at 1-800-ELK-OHIO. Dealing with some backup due to a crash in the right lane, 77 South just after Harvard, your stop and go back to 490. The Jennings South slow from Spring Hinkley to 480. Also, road work slowing things down, 71 North from Snow Road to I-480. And heavy traffic due to construction in Elyria, 90 West from Route 57 to Route 2. 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
18: 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Here is Chief Meteorologist Betsy Kling.
21: Things are going to be improving just in time for the weekend. Mostly cloudy skies to continue this evening. Temperatures are going to be chilly. We're going to fall back into the 40s for the start of our day on Saturday. Through the afternoon, just a few clouds floating through. Temperatures topping out in the mid-60s. We'll top out in the upper 60s for your Sunday with a mix of clouds and sunshine. Back to sunshine Monday, low 60s.
18: It is 62 at your severe weather station. A disposition hearing will be held in a few weeks in Cuyahoga County Juvenile Court for an 11-year-old girl. The girl found the juvenile court equivalent of guilty of 9 counts for her role in the assault and rape of a 5-year-old girl in a field near East 148th and St. Clair. The ruling made today after a 3-day trial. The girl will be held at the Cuyahoga County Juvenile Detention Center and she'll have to undergo a sex offender evaluation. Leaders of the wealthy G7 nations have agreed to release strategic reserves of up to 100 million barrels of diesel fuel. ABC's Elizabeth Schulze reports. reports it's an effort to lower historically high fuel prices.
0: This is part of a coordinated effort to try to acknowledge that there has been a shortage here when you think about the refined products of oil. So it's not just crude oil, it's the actual getting that product, the crude oil, turning it into diesel. And that's where we've seen those diesel prices just continue to hit record after record.
18: Life-saving medical care being given to Tennessee death row inmate Krista Pike after the failed attempt to execute her this week. Her attorneys say she is in critical condition. The Tennessee Department of Corrections saying officials followed that state's established execution protocol. Governor Bill Lee, though, is still pausing executions in Tennessee for the rest of 2026. Guardians have put on sale tickets for a potential American League Championship Series at Progressive Field if they win the division series against the White Sox. The Guardians would host either the Rays or the Yankees. If we play the Yankees, we get home field advantage. The division series against Chicago starting tomorrow afternoon. And having these games on national TV is kind of like free advertising for Cleveland. David Gilbert runs the tourism bureau called Destination Cleveland. He says postseason baseball is a big boost to Cleveland's image.
1: Beyond the dollars and cents, there's so much to it related to our community pride. And that's always critically important. And of course, you know, the perception of Cleveland.
18: Of course, you can always hear Tom Hamilton and Jim Rosenhaus call the Guardians postseason games right here on WTAM 1100. WTAM Money Matters brought to you by Mortosh Financial. 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S&P closed up 56 and the NASDAQ up 319. 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
12: White Sox Guardians Game 1, 1 p.m. Progressive Field on Saturday. Our Guardians coverage begins from the corner bar at Progressive Field starting at 9 a.m. I'll be there along with Mike Snyder, WTAM 1100 Sports Director, and also sports gambling expert Scott Davidson. Then I'll bring you Guardians Game Day from 12:05 to 12:35. Another guy who will be there, Hall of Famer Tom Hamilton, who joins me right now. Tom, how you feeling ahead of this series with the White Sox?
4: Good, Bloom Daddy. How are you doing?
12: I'm doing wonderful. I'm wonderful. Do you have a good vibe heading into this game one?
4: Yeah, I really do. But, you know, like I've told other people, Bloom Daddy, I still thought Leonardo DiCaprio was going to get on that piece of wood with Rose, and the movie ended and he never made it. So, you know, what the heck do I know? But, hey, you know what, Bloom Daddy? I didn't go down today. I went yesterday, get a chance to talk to, you know, voter and some of the coaches and players, and had a chance to kind of just get in the corner dugout with Jose. And, you know, he is just, he always just has the heartbeat of this club. He knows what, you know, what this team is all about, and just has a great feel, obviously, for the game, but this team. And when he tells you that he thinks it's the best ball club he's been on since those teams of 16, 17, and 18, boy, that's saying something, because I know only the 16 team went to the World Series. I thought the 17 team was as good a team as we've had on paper, boy, since I can't remember when. And, you know, 18 team was every bit as good. It just seemed like both the teams and, well, really, even the World Series team, Bloom Daddy, 16 and 17 and 18, those teams had some really, if you want to use the word catastrophic, certainly critical injuries that really crippled them come postseason. This ball club is healthier than any club that I can remember, maybe since the 07 ball club that got to game 7 of the ALCS.
12: Right.
4: And when Jose says this is the best team he's been on since those teams of, you know, 8, 9, 10 years ago, that's all I had to hear. That's good enough for me.
12: Yeah, coming from him, that holds a lot of weight. Parker Messick going in game 1, I think some people were surprised. They were expecting Gavin Williams, but Parker has probably been our most consistent starting pitcher the entire season. How do you feel about him taking the ball tomorrow?
4: I think you'd feel great with either guy going, whether it's Parker, whether it's Gavin. And I think what makes you feel even better, Bloom Daddy, is who's going game 2, no matter who you pick for game 1.
12: Right.
4: Because it was either Parker and Gavin, as it is, or Gavin and Parker. And one of the things I remember about Joe Torre and what he would say with those great Yankee teams that he had back in the 90s, he always felt the game 2 starter was so critical. That's why he always wanted Andy Pettit for game 2. Said, if you lose game 1, game 2 feels like a must win. That's when you want that guy. Well, again, whether it's Gavin or Parker, Cleveland's in great shape. And if you win game 1, boy, you've got a chance to really put a stake in a ball club, whether it's Gavin or Parker in game 2. I just don't think, Bloom Daddy, it's been a while since we've been able to look at a rotation and say, I don't care who goes game 1, because whoever goes game 1 or game 2, you feel like you have 2 aces going in the first 2 games. Not many ball clubs can say that.
12: No, that's for sure. I mean, it's like pick your poison. Talking to Hall of Famer Tom Hamilton, voice of the Guardians. Tom, you're around this team all the time, obviously 162 games and spring training and everything else. What did the addition of these guys at the trade deadline, Lowe, Adell, Griffin, how did they change the dynamic of this team, not only on the field, but in the clubhouse?
4: Well, here's how it changed, Bloom Daddy. You and I wouldn't be talking today because you'd have no interest in talking to me. because both of us would be making tea times for tomorrow since there's nothing else going on. So I don't think without those additions, there's a postseason for Cleveland. I just think what they did was, one, it really helped stabilize your rotation to add a guy like Foster Griffin. Secondly, and look how good Foster was his last time out at Fenway Park with so much at stake. And then what it did to your lineup, to add two veterans, a righty and a left-handed bat, both middle-of-the-order hitters, both bringing not only a physical presence, but a physical bat to the lineup, taking a lot of the burden off the younger players, especially with Jose being compromised after having the broken hamate surgery. I don't know that any team of baseball had a better deadline than what Chris Antonetti and Mike Chernoff gave Cleveland.
12: Tom, always enjoy talking to you. I will see you at the ballpark tomorrow.
4: That's a date, Bloom Daddy. And I can't wait to see the atmosphere. I know it's not a night game, but it's game one. It's such a big game when you're talking about a 5-game series as compared to a 7-game series. And, you know, I just think it's going to be a great home field advantage tomorrow, 1 o'clock, and then again on Monday at 5 o'clock.
12: It's going to be an incredible environment. I can't wait to be in it. Tom, thank you so much.
4: You bet, Bloom Daddy. Thanks.
12: All right. Hall of Famer Tom Hamilton, voice of the Guardian. Scott Davidson, WTAM 1100 sports gambling expert. How do you feel about this series heading into game one?
5: You know what? I feel good about it. And Tom was right. You got those two frontline starters going. One of the weird things about Gavin Williams, and if you go look at these numbers, and I don't have them in front of me, but I know this to be true, his splits between night games and day games is night and day.
12: It's like a two-run split,
5: yeah,
12: isn't it?
5: Yeah, right. The daytime games, he's excellent. And the nighttime games, he's so I just looked at sunset. It's not till 7:06 on Monday. We should be okay, so we're in good shape.
12: Pat Butler, Fun Friday legend. Feeling good?
6: I feel good. I think we've got the edge with experience going into this. You know, I mean, kudos to the White Sox for the turnaround they had this year, and yeah, they've played tough all season long and everything. But you know, I think we've got the guys who know how to reach that next level, and I think they're going to do. I mean, we might not sweep them, but hey, 2-1 that works for me.
12: Right? Move, what's your gut telling you?
7: It's hard not to feel good if you're a Guardians fan. Look, the White Sox offense, they swing and miss a lot, but when they make contact, they hit the ball a long way. So we got the pitching in our favor. We're at home the first two games. I'm looking for a Guardians 2-0 start.
12: Once again, our Guardians coverage, 9 a.m. Saturday, Corner Bar, Progressive Field. 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When I come back, we're talking to the manager, Stephen Vogt, about game one. Right now, let's get traffic, then weather.
19: 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Still dealing with a crash in the right lane, 77 South after Harvard. Stop and go traffic from 490. You're also slow, Jennings southbound between Spring Hinkley and 480. Some more slow traffic, 71 North from Snow Road to 480. And construction delays continue in Lorain, I-90 West from Route 57 to Route 2. 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
9: Becoming clear overnight, a low of 49. Sunshine tomorrow with a high Saturday of 64. Sunny again Sunday, warming up Sunday to 69.
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1: It's August 2023, a county government meeting in Pennsylvania's Lehigh Valley. A young woman, early 20s, steps up to the mic to speak.
11: My two-month-old son was happily drinking milk from his bottle when he quickly started choking, turned blue, and went limp. My boyfriend transported our son to the changing table as I grabbed an anti-choking device and my boyfriend began assembling it. Two pumps of the device and my son was conscious, gasping for air and coughing up milk.
1: They all went to the ER to make sure the baby was okay.
11: But upon arriving at Lehigh Valley Hospital, the diagnosis quickly became something so different.
1: One of the doctors had a theory.
11: She stated to my father and mother-in-law that we are young, first-time parents who got frustrated with our baby and violently shook him to make him stop crying, and a confession would only make things easier for us.
1: The parents were told to leave the hospital without their son, and he wouldn't come home for 7 whole months.
11: I'm a postpartum mom dealing with the grief and the trauma of my son being ripped from my arms. And I'm a mom who lost everything in less than 24 hours due to one doctor's misdiagnosis. Enough is enough.
1: And then the next person speaks. And the next one. The stories they tell form a pattern of parents walking into a Lehigh Valley hospital to get help for a child, only to leave without them. And the same doctor's name kept coming up again and again. A pediatrician.
13: I ask you, what kind of doctor does this?
1: That's what I wanted to know, too. From Serial Productions and The New York Times, I'm Diane Neary. And this is The Preventionist, a story about a doctor and the rise of a powerful field of pediatric medicine.
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12: Well, it's here. Game one of the American League Division Series right around the corner. We'll have all the action for you starting bright and early Saturday morning. And the man who's guiding the ship, Guardians manager Stephen Vogt, joining me right now. White Sox, best of five, ALDS, Stephen. Parker Messick in game one. Why do you feel Parker is the right guy to start off this series?
2: Well, I just think, obviously, we're excited to be here. We're excited to see our fans tomorrow. It's going to be a great atmosphere here at Progressive. It always is, and we just can't wait to do that. And who better to lead the guys out on the field than, you know, the guy that's been as steady as a rock all year, and that's Parker Messick. What he's done for us, the consistency he's taken the ball and the competitiveness, and just felt like this is his moment to go lead us out into our first playoff game this year, and he's earned every bit of it.
12: No secrets between you guys and the White Sox. Same division. You played each other 13 times. Is there any advantage to playing a team that you know so well?
2: No, I think there's some advantage, and they have the same advantage, right? I mean, they've played us 13 times. There's no secrets. There's no surprises. You know, we know that they're going to use their bullpen the way they have all year. And we know they're going to pinch hit when they're going to pinch hit, and vice versa. So there's familiarity, and it's about going out and out executing them. And we feel like we're in a good position to do that.
12: The layoff. Some would say 6 days off is great. Others, not so great. What do you say, and how have you tried to balance rest with staying sharp?
2: Well, I think anybody who's played 162 games would know that 5 days off is really good for your body and your mind. So it's definitely a good thing for us, especially with where we were kind of having to sprint to the finish. You know, it's 5 days off for our bullpen guys, 5 days off for our position players, and it gets us the ability to line up our pitching.

0: I'm just going to take a guess and say that no manager has probably had the start that you have. You came in, no managerial experience, two-time manager of the year, another great season, 3 years in a row in the postseason. What have you learned from the previous two postseason visits that you're going to take into this postseason?
1: I think the number one thing is, as I find myself, you know, preparing for this and, you know, talking with our group and preparing game strategy is, let's not overthink this. Let's see who we are. Let's know what the game's telling us to do. We know our players. We know who's capable of, you know, stepping up in big spots. So let's put them in those positions to succeed and allow the players to go play. And I think, you know, we have a tendency this time of year to really dive in on every little detail, and we're going to continue to do that because that's our job and to prepare. But at the end of the day, let the players play, put them in positions to succeed, and keep a clear mind and a calm demeanor, and let's go see what happens.
0: Last question I have for you, what will you tell the guys before game one Saturday?
1: Go have fun. You've worked for the last 7 months to get to this spot we're in. All we have to do is go out and execute and be ourselves and have a blast while doing it, and we're going to like where we end up.
0: Steven, thank you so much.
1: Yeah, you bet.
0: All right, that's Guardians manager Steven Vogt. And, you know, the one thing that I took away from talking to him right there is when he said, I'm not going to overthink things. I don't know if that means maybe rely less on analytics and more on his gut or what, but that's kind of how I took it, Moaf. I mean, I took it as in, you know, I'm just going to let things kind of happen. I'm not going to rush to judgment. I'm just going to kind of roll with my gut maybe more than I have.
2: Well, he knows what he has with his team. They all know what this is all about. This is what they play the season for. He's just going to relax, exhale a little bit, and rely on the guys that got him here. So I totally understand that.
0: Yeah. Pat, what do you think? I mean, what was your big takeaway of Vogt right there?
3: I mean, he just wants these guys to have fun and enjoy the moment, and they deserve it because they've, you know, I mean, nobody expected them to be this good, you know, a couple
0: especially
3: months
0: towards
3: ago.
0: Towards the end of the year.
3: Yeah.
0: I mean, they went through a downturn there for a while that had a lot of people going, okay, but they did the same thing last year.
2: Myself included.
0: And right now, it's get hot at the right time, and the Guardians and the Padres, probably two of the hottest teams in baseball. Scott, you took a look at the wild card. We were watching some of those games. I mean, 2-0, 2-0, 2-0. A lot of teams. Cubs had number one offense in baseball and scored, what, one run in two games?
4: Yep. And
0: so it's getting hot at the right time.
4: It is. And it's taken a team like Chicago, who's all or nothing. You got three guys that have 30-plus homers, but they strike out. I mean, it's going to be a windmill.
0: That's the White Sox.
4: That's right. That's
0: both
4: exactly.
0: The White Sox, big, heavy hitters. And I'll be talking to Eric Sobrowski coming up in the 5 o'clock hour about that. Both these guys are like 195 hitters.
4: Yeah. And, you know, Murakami, 35. Vargas, 33. Colin Montgomery, 31. I mean, that's amazing. But Montgomery set a record with 227 Ks this season. So, I mean, with these two pitchers that we have going, when you get to playoff baseball, hitting is always at a premium. Mm-hmm. And I think that we have the advantage because the pitching is where it is at
0: right.
4: For all these teams. Look at the Cubs. You just mentioned them. I think they should be able to shut Chicago down. But all of these games were close this year. They had 7 wins that were decided by one run of those 13.
0: Yeah, it's going to be exciting. Our coverage starting from Progressive Field, Corner Bar, 9 a.m. Saturday morning. You know, it is Friday, so when we come back, you guys want to get immature? What do you think? Butler, I don't need to ask you that, do I?
3: No.
0: Davidson, you're
3: almost
0: leaving us, but Moe, what do you think?
2: I think it's a yes, yeah.
0: Okay, it's a yes. So I'll bring up what I witnessed on Prospect today.
3: Oh, boy.
0: Did you guys see the food truck out there? Did you see the name on it?
3: I've seen the truck before,
0: The name?
3: Yes.
0: Okay, we got to discuss this when I come back. The Bloom Daddy Show, WTAM, 1100.
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0: I want you to think about your life. 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With me, I have consistently, for 3 decades, figured out a way not to work. I mean, seriously, I talk for a living. It's not hard. 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
2: Good afternoon. I'm Tom Moore. This is the 4:30 report. Cleveland police say a man in his early 30s was taken to the hospital after being shot and wounded this afternoon in a custody dispute on the east side. It happened on Carson Avenue in the Garden Valley neighborhood. A child involved is okay. No word on the condition of the victim. Sometime in a few weeks, there will be a disposition hearing for an 11-year-old girl who today was found the juvenile court equivalent of guilty on 9 counts, including 4 counts of rape and 2 of felonious assault. The girl was on trial this week for allegedly assaulting a 5-year-old girl near East 148th in St. Clair. President Trump says Europe has agreed to release a massive amount of diesel oil reserves. This comes as prices for diesel fuel have recently surged. AAA says today's national average for a gallon of diesel, $6.37. This year's Kennedy Center honors will be held instead at downtown Washington's Capital One Arena. The Kennedy Center board voted to close the center's building after a federal judge said President Trump's name couldn't be put on the building. A judge in Washington has permanently dismissed vandalism charges against a former U.S. Olympian accused of vandalizing the nation's reflecting pool. Police accusing David Hearn of trying to rip away a piece of the pool's lining. Prosecutors eventually dropped the charge, saying botched renovations caused the damage. Hearn told ABC's Jay O'Brien this was a real reach by government.
3: If it can happen to me, it can happen to anybody. Anybody in what this country to be targeted and unfairly accused of something they didn't do.
2: Now, traffic and weather together.
4: From the Elk and Elk Traffic Center, if a medical mistake caused you injury, call Elk and Elk at 1-800-ELK-OHIO. A crash in the right lane still, 77 south after Harvard. Your stop and go back to 490. You also have a crash reported Mayfield Road east of Brainerd and Lyndhurst. Slow traffic opportunity corridor west from East 79th to East 55th. You're backed up on the Jennings South between I-71 and 480. Also 71 north slow from Snow Road to I-480. And construction delays continue in Lorain, 90 west from 254 to Route 2. 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
2: Now your 3 News forecast. Becoming clear tonight, down to 49 degrees. Tomorrow, sunshine with a high of 64. And sunny again on Sunday, warming up to 69 degrees. Right now, temperature 62 degrees at your severe weather station. 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
0: Pat Butler, fun Friday legend, David Movrin, and moi, riding you through a Friday. Eric Sabrowski going to be joining me in the 5 o'clock hour, middle relief guru for the Cleveland Guardians, and of course our coverage starting tomorrow at 9 a.m. Talk Browns the entire first hour. We'll get back to that too. Anything you want to chime in about, 216-578-1100. Absolute Roofing text line 21095. We've got a couple that kind of run the gamut here, David.
16: First one says, seriously, no one can take over for Tom Moore to do the news?
0: He's in rough shape. I just saw him in the kitchen during the break.
17: The guy who gave us the double birds, maybe he was going to come in and try out for news.
0: I don't know. You never know.
17: He was wearing a suit.
16: He was dressed like it.
0: Yeah. You never know.
17: Yeah, he must have been a newsman.
0: Tom is dealing with the crud, and he's a warrior. He wants to come to work. He loves it. What are you going to do? And then, of course, we go to a break early in the show, and Tom's doing the news, and it's a little rough sounding. And I come back, and the first spoken words of Pat Butler on the show today were, sounded like I was going to have to do the Heimlich to you. You ever hear the Heimlich?
17: Well, no.
0: It's a Polish version of the Heimlich.
17: Is there a dog involved? I needed to clear my throat probably before I spoke, but everybody else was on the air and the mic was on, and I didn't want to, you know. I took a chance and it flopped.
0: Pot belly residue getting
17: in
0: the way. Hit number two there, David.
16: As usual, Vogt is making a mistake by disrespecting Williams and starting Messick. Williams deserved to start game one.
0: I disagree with that. I don't think he's disrespecting Messick at all. Messick has been our most consistent starter. Gavin was not good in his last start. I mean, he's been inconsistent at times, and you can't chance losing that first game. So I'm all in on Parker Messick game one.
16: I agree. This one coming from Kristen. Which Guardians went to the Browns game?
0: Chase Lauder, Travis Bezana. Who was the third?
16: I saw a photo, but I couldn't really make out the
0: Chase
16: faces.
0: Lauder, Travis Bezana, and it was Messick. Messick.
16: Was it?
0: Yeah, it was Messick. Those three went. It was an awesome picture.
16: Oh, yeah.
0: I mean, you know, it's very, very cool when you got three sports teams here in town and they all support each other. They're at games and stuff like that. It is very, very cool. Speaking of, at about, I'm going to say 1:30, I had to walk over to Progressive Field to pick up all of the American League Division Series media credentials for everybody here. Had to grab 9 of them. So as I go walking out the doors of the building onto Prospect, right in front of Zanzibar, I see a food truck. First of all, I thought, man, that takes some twig and jiggleberries to park a food truck right in front of a restaurant. Had no idea that the people who own Zanzibar own the food truck. We just found that out, right?
17: Yeah, and looked it up.
0: Okay. Yeah, because that's the first thing I thought. I was like, oh, man. I mean, I go into Zanzibar all the time, and if I'm management in there and that's not my truck, I am fuming. That's number one. But I walk across, I get the credentials, I'm coming back, and I look at the truck, and I read the side of it. I couldn't believe it. First of all, I've never heard of it. Mm-hmm. Second, I'm thinking, if I'm selling food out of a truck, I'm not sure I'm going to go with that name. Pat, do you want to tell everybody what the name of the food truck is?
17: I'm surprised you didn't catch the name the first time you walked past it.
0: That didn't, because it's a very colorful truck. And I was just so in shock that somebody would have the nerve to do that in front of a restaurant, not knowing that they were owned by the same people.
17: Well, I'm sure the name is what it is because they expect people to react the way that we're all reacting right now. I saw
0: they're going to get free advertising right here, right now.
17: Exactly. I saw this truck a couple weeks ago parked in that same spot. It's right at the end of our driveway, the exit from our parking garage.
0: Yeah.
17: And I saw it when I was pulling out, and I didn't have time to stop and read it because there was oncoming traffic. And based on the words that I saw, I thought it was a party bus from a strip club. I thought somebody's bringing their bachelor party over here.
0: It would fit.
17: Yeah. So
0: tell everybody what the name of the truck is.
17: The name of the brand is the Slutty Vegan. And I didn't know what it was exactly. I had to look it up. Apparently, it's a vegan hamburger chain that was started in Atlanta, Georgia. They've got about 5 or 6 locations that they've expanded to across the country. And they've got this truck now. And it's owned by the same group that owns Zanzibar, from what I've been able to ascertain. And that's why it's parked where it is.
0: To your point, it's catchy.
17: Yes.
0: You're not going to forget it.
17: Mm-hmm.
0: But my initial thought was, I'm not so sure I want to eat any food coming out of a truck called the Slutty Vegan. I don't know. I just envisioned somebody making my food back there that might have an open sore. It's the first thing that came to my mind. I'm sorry. I'm just being honest. But that's what it's called.
17: And it's very in your face, too, because there's a giant sign on the back of the truck.
0: I'm so glad you just said giant sign.
17: A giant sign on the back of the truck. So as you approach, if you're following this truck as it's moving, it says honk if you're a slut. That's all it says. That's the first thing you see.
0: Are you making that up right now? Because
17: no,
0: I didn't see that.
17: Yeah, no, for real.
0: Is it still parked out there?
17: If you don't catch that it is a food truck and you don't see everything else that's written on there, the biggest thing on the back of that truck is a big, like, yellow hazard sign that says, honk if you're a slut.
0: Is he being truthful right now?
10: I didn't. I saw the truck.
0: Because you never could tell with him.
10: I saw the truck. I didn't see that slogan on the back. I didn't look close enough. I just thought, oh, there's a food truck out there.
17: Dead serious.
10: Didn't think twice about it.
17: Dead serious.
0: I'm going to go out during the break and look, because I don't believe you. I would have seen that.
17: Swear to God.
0: Of course, I didn't see Slutty Vegan in big letters right across the top either.
17: Either says, honk if you're a slut, or honk if you feel slutty, or something like that.
0: Yeah. Okay.
17: Yeah.
0: What kind of food?
17: Which is, I mean,
0: just vegan food?
17: That is some harsh language right
0: there. It is. I mean, it is. It's from a marketing standpoint, though, I guess. I mean,
10: I still don't want to try it, even based off the name and the in-your-face marketing. I mean, can you blame me? I'm with you. I don't want to think about sluts or slutty behavior or anything like that when I'm eating food.
0: You see that top text? We can't read that. We can't read that, but that is so true. That is so true.
17: We could read that.
0: No, we're not going to do that.
10: A little too blue.
0: What are you looking at on your phone over there?
17: Oh, I was going to say the description of this, when it was announced that they were coming to Cleveland, it says that Slutty Vegan is not just a food truck. It's a cultural movement.
0: Okay, we got a couple of texts flying in. It's so delicious. I was lucky to eat at the Slutty Vegan in Atlanta. I can't say that without laughing. And the food was amazing. The service was excellent. It was so great, all of it. And here's another one. The Kiwi fries are amazing. The sandwich I never could have guessed was vegan. We're going to have to try this.
17: I mean, if you're vegan, I imagine you're always looking for new options. Mm-hmm. And if this is delicious, then yeah, more power to them.
0: So you're not going to try it after those texts?
16: If we go over there in tandem, yeah, I'll try it.
0: All right.
16: I'll have a bite.
0: It's going to have to be another day.
16: Yeah.
0: Because it's getting a little late now.
16: Yeah, a little bit.
0: Yeah, too, the slutty vegan food truck. I mean, Mike, have you ever eaten at the slutty vegan?
18: I haven't, but I'd love to.
0: Well, it's right out. That sounded terrible.
17: I hope your wife isn't listening.
18: No, but my father-in-law is.
0: How's the traffic?
4: From the Elk and Elk Traffic Center, if a medical mistake caused you injury, call Elk and Elk at 1-800-ELK-OHIO. A crash taking out the right lane, I-77 South just after Harvard. Stop and go back to 490. Slow traffic on the Jennings South from I-71 to 480. You also have road work slowing things down on 71 North. That's from Snow Road back to 480 as well. A crash Mayfield east of Brainerd and Lyndhurst. And an accident reported Columbia Road at I-90 in Westlake. 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
2: Becoming clear overnight, a low of 49. Sunshine tomorrow with a high Saturday of 64. Sunny again Sunday, warming up Sunday to 69.
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0: Well, we just did a deep dive into the Slutty Vegan, and we... Sometimes I really need to think about what I say before I say it. We did a deep dive into the menu of the Slutty Vegan. What do we have, Pat?
17: Right at the top of the list is a burger called the One Night Stand.
0: So everything is tied in.
17: It's a theme.
0: Theme. Okay.
17: Yes.
0: Are there
17: the Fussy Hussy, the Hollywood Hooker?
0: Oh, don't get me in trouble with anything.
17: You can also have Hooker Fries.
0: Hooker Fries, huh?
17: Yes. Or just plain old Slutty Egg Rolls.
0: Mo, what are you looking at?
10: I'm looking at the menu, and I'm looking at, they have a special sauce too. I mean, I bet you can guess what it's called.
0: I can. Don't do it. Well, you know, I've always had a general rule in life. I don't eat out of gas stations. I don't eat out of trucks, and I don't eat at strip clubs. Now, the strip club rule I've broken twice. I mean,
10: wait a minute. What would you break that rule for? How?
0: Because I was hungry. I mean, and there was a buffet, believe it
10: or
0: not.
10: You were that hungry at a strip club twice?
0: Yes, yeah. No, well, I can't remember the second time. I just know the one had a buffet. It ended up being damn good, believe it or not. But why are you looking at me like that?
17: Don't judge. No, it was jogging my memory. One of the adult establishments in the area years ago when I was younger and my friends were like around, you know, marrying age and there were bachelor parties to go to. There was an establishment that had a sushi bar on the premises.
10: Oh man,
17: with like a real sushi chef making fresh sushi, and it was delicious.
0: You're not pulling me into this one.
17: No, I swear to God,
0: I'll take your word for
17: it. There's no double meaning here. It was very good, actually.
0: Mo, if you've been around me when alcohol and an empty stomach have been involved.
10: Yes, I have, and it appears to me, Bloom Daddy, based off my observations, that you'll almost eat anything under those conditions.
0: Well, I ate food off plates and punch bowl social.
10: That weren't your plates. You just walked by and said, hey,
0: there for every. Listen, when I get hungry, I get hungry. And that's what happened to me there. But this Slutty Vegan sounds pretty interesting. I mean, if it's there next week, I'm going to get something out of there.
17: You can book the truck. It's on their website that you can reserve that truck for your next event.
0: Bloom Daddy's second annual golf outing.
17: Yes.
0: We could have the Slutty Vegan out at the golf course.
17: They'll bring their special sauce.
0: We don't need that because the golf course food was outstanding. But yeah, I think we're gonna kind of stay away from that. We had something interesting happen today while we were talking Browns in the first hour. There was a guy trying to bring a package into the building. Now, obviously, there's security. There's locked doors here. We can't, by company rules, just let anybody come into the building. But he comes up to the windows here on Euclid, and he's pounding on them, saying, hey, somebody go let me in. When he can see, we are all sitting in here with headphones talking.
17: Oh, wait a minute. Let me just get up.
0: Let me stop the show, buddy, and walk out there and ask who you are, what do you need, I can't let you in. And then he walks away and comes back, and not the single perch, the old double perch.
10: It was so funny.
0: We got double pipes.
10: Yeah.
0: Who does that?
10: He was enthusiastic, and he was dressed to the head to toe like, you know, he's in a tan power suit kind of thing.
17: Kind of a pimp suit almost.
0: Yeah.
17: A mellow pimp suit.
0: Yeah, I mean, come on, man.
17: But somehow he made it into the lobby. He made it inside the building. He was banging on the door to our suite.
0: Which is not allowed.
17: No, how did he get in?
0: I live here. They tell you expressly, do not let people in who can't let themselves in. And yet it happens all the time.
17: Yep.
0: All the time. Mm-hmm. You see some of the texts are rolling in right now?
10: Yes, I do.
0: Can't read them, but I'll just say there's a lot of creative people out there when it comes to talking about the slutty vegan food truck. People are starting to get divorced because of affairs with artificial intelligence, Pat.
17: Oh, yeah?
0: Yeah. Does that shock you?
17: No. No. Artificial intelligence is the future.
0: Would you get... Now, I haven't talked to you in a long time about your personal relationships. You still with your girlfriend?
17: Yes, I am.
0: Okay. If she had a male AI bot that she was very close to, would that bother you at all?
17: It would start to weird me out. Yeah. Yeah.
0: Weird you out, no, but would you be jealous about it?
17: People our age don't do that. That's something like with our brain development, it's not going to happen. That's something that like teenagers and college age kids are falling into.
0: Mo, you're younger than we are. Would it bother you if your girlfriend had a AI boyfriend?
10: Absolutely. Emotional cheating is still cheating. If she's spending
0: it's
10: all
0: not
10: that-
0: real.
10: It is Bloom Daddy. It's real on her end is my point. If she's spending all that time talking and feeding into this AI thing,
17: that's not a real person.
10: But it is on her end. You know, all those feelings are real on her end. Does the AI spits out what you want to hear back? I would absolutely have a problem with it.
0: Hold on a second.
10: Yeah,
17: it's just
0: you're
17: weird
0: telling me that you wouldn't want an AI boyfriend to absorb all the talk from your girlfriend that you've got to sit through?
10: This is why I'm with my girlfriend, because she doesn't subject me to that boring, mundane, how was your day kind of stuff. We're always having a good time. We're always having fun. All that time she's spending talking to the AI boyfriend, she'd be spending talking to me, having a great time, all that kind of thing. So, yes, I would have a problem with it.
0: I'd let Karen have full conversations with her AI boyfriend. Full conversations.
10: I actually like my girlfriend.
0: Well, I'm not saying I don't like Karen, but I'm just saying.
10: Seems like it's implied, though.
0: No, I'm not implying that at all. Especially, don't get me in trouble.
17: Especially on a Sunday
0: your
17: afternoon.
0: Mom and Dad, listen. Go ahead.
17: I was saying, especially on a Sunday afternoon. Like, go have fun with your AI boyfriend. Yeah, I've got football to watch.
0: Yeah, exactly. Speaking of football, when I come back, do you think the Browns are for real? Simple question. 216-578-1100. Absolute Roofing text line 21095. Do you think the Browns are for real? Got an X-Files segment coming up with the ex, Karen, and I'm going to ask her about the old AI relationships. Eric Sobrowski, Guardians middle reliever, going to be joining us on the show. And a fun Friday topic, since we're sitting in here and we have TV on behind us. Who is your current favorite Cleveland TV personality? Who is your current favorite Cleveland TV personality? We're going to hit on all of it. Don't forget, if you listen on the iHeartRadio app, you can hit that talk back button. Leave me a message. We'll play it. Just don't cuss. But we will play it on the show. What else are we doing? Oh, we still have trivia.
10: That's right.
0: We got to give away Cavs tickets. Do you have your category set yet?
10: TV, movies, and sports.
0: TV, movies, sports. You get to choose in the first round. But if it goes to the second round,
10: we're going to do movies.
0: Okay. So we still have a lot coming your way. A lot coming your way. Butler, you're not going anywhere, are you?
17: No, I'm here.
0: All right. The Bloom Daddy Show, WTAM, 1100.
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4: 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I'm Tom Moore. That story and others in less than 60 seconds. First, traffic and weather together.
5: 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A crash taking out the right lane, 77 South after Harvard. Your stop and go still back to 490. A couple of slow spots, 90 West from Lakeside to Chester. Opportunity Corridor West slow from East 79th to East 55th. You're also backed up on the Jennings South between 71 and 480. A crash reported St. Clair at West 9th and Columbia Road at I-90. 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
4: 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I crave the Hero Weather Center. 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
7: Early clouds giving way to some clearing late tonight as temperatures will drop back into the upper 40s for the start of our Saturday. By afternoon, though, we should recover back to the mid-60s with plenty of sunshine around. A mix of clouds and sunshine expected for Sunday with upper 60s, low 60s, more sun for Monday.
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4: It is 62 degrees at your severe weather station. One way to bring down the price of motor fuel, to increase the supply that's available. Word is that the G7 group of wealthy democracies will release 100 million barrels of oil from their reserves, starting with diesel fuel.
9: This is something President Trump had been calling for as global conflicts push up the price of diesel. He threatened to ban U.S. exports of the fuel. That would have meant more for the domestic market, potentially easing prices in the U.S. while pushing them up elsewhere. The decision by the G7 to allow reserves to enter the market comes after talks between the president and his French counterpart Emmanuel Macron. Europe needs to balance the need to ease fuel costs against preserving emergency reserves, with the Iran war still causing uncertainty over supply. Jonathan Savage, Fox News.
4: A man described as a security guard was shot and wounded this afternoon at the Rainbow Terrace Apartments on the east side of Cleveland. That is in the city's Garden Valley neighborhood. Reports say that the security guard was shot when he tried to intervene in an argument involving a custody dispute. No word on the victim's condition. The suspect still at large. An 11-year-old Cleveland girl who has been on trial for allegedly leading other children into the assault and rape of a 5-year-old girl. Today she was found delinquent on 9 counts, 4 counts of rape, 2 of felonious assault, 1 each of attempted murder, kidnapping, and strangulation. Cuyahoga County Juvenile Court Judge Kristen Sweeney issued the ruling. The girl's disposition hearing will be held in a few weeks. Cleveland getting some national TV exposure this weekend, what with last night's Browns game and then tomorrow and Monday's Guardians postseason games. David Gilbert, who runs both Destination Cleveland and the Greater Cleveland Sports Commission, says games on national TV are free advertising about Cleveland.
10: We know that when people see Cleveland, whether they see it in person or sometimes even when it's seen through media, it gives them a better impression of Cleveland and gives us a greater chance of people to want to visit here, to live here, to invest here.
4: One thing you don't have on TV is the sound of Tom Hamilton and Jim Rosenhaus calling the Guardians preseason games. That's right here on WTAM 1100 and also on our free iHeartRadio app. WTAM Money Matters brought to you by Mortosh Financial. The Dow Jones closed up 250. The Standard & Poor's closed up 56. The NASDAQ up Closing up 3:19 for the latest headlines at the top and bottom of the hour. 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I'm Tom Moore.
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23: Got a text here. Bloom Daddy, did you hear anything about Mason Graham's update? I heard MCL and ankle sprain out a couple of weeks, which is best case scenario because that did not look good. So just a couple of weeks and he should be back in there. And as far as your favorite current Cleveland TV personality, Kevin said, the hell with TV personalities. I love Pat Butler's personality. Kevin, let me tell you something. The more time you spend around Pat, the less you'd love it. Just trust me on that one. Let's get into top headlines.
24: Nice shower. 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We nice shower,
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23: Right now. What a win by the Browns. We're going to be talking Guardians, Browns. I mean, the whole first hour we spent on the Cleveland Browns, sitting there at 3-1. And watching people go by the window here today, you cannot imagine how much Browns gear is being sported right now. And I love it. People are proud of this team for the first time in a long time. They're making people proud. A lot of naysayers, including myself at the top of the list, never saw this team at 3-1. I really don't think anybody saw this team at 3-1 other than them. And I think that's why they are there. I mean, how many times can you have 14 penalties and two turnovers and win? This team never won in scenarios like that. Now they are. And I just think it's a change of attitude. I think these young guys, I said it the other day, I think these young guys truly believe they're a lot better than any of us do. And it's resonating in their play. Much more on the Browns coming up in just a little bit. The big story this week was really what happened with that Dubai to Tel Aviv flight in which you had one of the co-pilots stabbing the other pilot and trying to, according to sources, crash the plane in an alleged terrorist attack. I want to bring on Jay Ratliff, aviation expert, to talk about this situation. And Jay, a lot of people are saying that airlines need to look harder at the people inside the cockpit. Do you agree?
1: Well, I think that we can always look closer. I mean, anytime that we've got a pilot that is stopped at a security checkpoint anywhere in the world intoxicated or under the influence of some sort of a drug, this topic comes up because they're thinking, now, wait a minute, why don't we have tighter controls over who has access to the cockpit and these types of things? So I think there's always room for us to make it better. And if you've got someone with a mental health issue or someone that has a terrorist intent, if we can do anything ahead of time to identify these individuals and to prevent them from being on the flight deck, I think it's a good thing. You and I both recognize, because we've been around for so long, there's only so much you can do. And a lot of times you hope you've done enough. And, you know, when you're talking about international carriers many times, a lot of these airlines, and I'm not necessarily referencing Fly Dubai here, but a lot of them have a shortage of pilots, and they quickly do a great deal of hiring. And sometimes that expeditious approach can sometimes cause you to get a little bit sloppy. Pakistan International Airlines, PIA. It was a number of years ago that I saw a report where one-third of their pilots had a fake pilot's license. Mm. So, you know, how does that happen? So, you know, all that to say, yes, we can do a better job, and hopefully as we learn from everything that took place here, we'll be in a position to make aviation safer around the world, thankfully, without the result of, up to this point, a loss of life, which is great.
23: Jay, pilots already have to undergo medical exams, simulator training to identify stress, other problems. If we throw on psychological, behavioral, environmental assessments, number one, do airlines have the time and the resources to monitor pilots' daily mental health? And how do you think pilots will react to this?
1: Well, resources, yes. Time, no. Pilots would hate it. Because most of the pilots that I've dealt with over the last 45 years, a lot of great men and women, but boom day, there's some that are almost indignant that they get screened. Why are you screening me? I literally have the controls of the airplane and the lives of everybody on board in my hands. So the idea that they have to be subjected to any screening at all, they grit their teeth and they endure it. Because they think like they should not be, some of them, screened. Now, there's some airports around the country, around the world, that have a known crew member type screening program, where just like the Trusted Traveler program or something along these lines, where you have some places where they are subjected to little and sometimes to no screening. It's random. That's what my friends at the FAA call, oh, Jay, they're screened. Well, no, they're screened, but it's random screening. And goodness, if that's such a great idea, then let's do it with passengers. Of course, they're not going to do that. And
23: right.
1: I don't think they should do it with employees, or they should do it with any of the crew members. So, look, somehow a knife apparently got on board this airplane. I want to know how it got on there. If a knife was used in this attack, that's something that should not be making it through a security checkpoint. So if that's the case, how did it get on board the aircraft? How did it get into the possession of the first officer? So, I mean, there's a lot of questions here that we have to answer. Thank God you had a pilot that was able, while he's being attacked, to set the transponder to alert authorities, as far as air traffic control, that there was an emergency on board. 7 minutes later, he changed it from a 7700 to a 7500, meaning hijack in progress, and that's when the fighter jets are normally scrambled for an intercept, and then still had the wherewithal and the ability to open up the cockpit door while he's being attacked that would allow others to enter the cockpit to render aid.
23: Yeah, it was a scary situation, and I think, honestly, it probably ended up best-case scenario. Jay, I always appreciate your insight. Thank you.
1: It's my pleasure.
23: All right, aviation expert Jay Ratliff. 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Eric Sabrowski going to be joining me a little bit later in the hour. The Browns, I mean, what a win last night. What a win. Deshaun Watson, three consecutive winning drives in the fourth quarter. Who thought that was going to happen? Answer to that is nobody. But he's done it. Todd Monken, I think, has changed the whole demeanor of this team. You think about how this team played under Kevin Stefanski. It was just stale. It was vanilla, and it was stale. Under Monken, they're flying all over the place on defense. It just seems like a total 180. I mean, you could sit there and pass out game balls to so many different people. But I love the fact that the fans are excited for the first time in a long time. Earlier in the week, I've been out every week walking around, getting some exercise in, more and more Browns jerseys, more and more Browns jackets. I mean, just seeing all the Browns gear, people being very, very proud of what has transpired with this team here thus far. I mean, Pat, I picked them to win 5 games. They're almost there already. Is 8 achievable, or are we getting ahead of ourselves?
0: I think 8 is achievable. I thought they would probably win 6, a little bit better than what you predicted. And, yeah, I mean, as far as they've come already, I would say that even 9 might be the cap. If things really break right, they could hit 9.
23: Mauve, what do you think?
0: 8, yes.
11: I think it's absolutely achievable. Honestly, with the way they've been playing, I don't see how... I'm not going to say they're going to go undefeated, but I feel like they can hang and beat pretty much anybody they go against if they play the way they played last night and they clean up a little bit of the penalties. Of course, I think they can win 8 games.
23: Yeah, a little bit. 14.
11: And 14. They had 3 on one play, by the way.
23: Yeah.
11: Yeah.
23: Which, I don't know if I've ever seen that in all the years I've watched the NFL.
11: I haven't.
23: 5 in the first quarter, wasn't it?
11: Yes.
23: And this is, I think, the biggest... This is indicative of the change in mentality with this team. If we had 14 penalties and 2 turnovers last year, the year before, there's no way they win that game. They cannot overcome something like that. Not a chance. They couldn't overcome one mistake. This team is overcoming a lot of mistakes. And that's what teams do who know how to win. This team right now has found a way to learn how to win. And these young guys have bought in, and I think they bought in with the mentality. I think they've taken on the mentality of their coach, and they're sitting there at 3-1. Enjoy it, because in pro sports, you never know if it's going to be sustained. You never know if it's going to end tomorrow. 216-578-1100, Absolute Roofing text line, 21095. Eric Sabrowski, Guardians reliever, coming up next, but right now, here's your traffic and weather.
21: 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An earlier crash cleared up 71 south after I-90. You're dealing with a wreck now in the right lane, 77 south after Harvard. You're still stop and go back to 490. Multiple slow spots as well, 90 west from Lakeside to Chester. Opportunity Corridor west slow from east 79th to east 55th. Jennings south from 71 to 480, and a crash Mayfield Road near Washington Boulevard in Mayfield Heights. 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
24: Becoming clear overnight, a low of 49. Sunshine tomorrow with a high Saturday of 64. Sunny again Sunday, warming up Sunday to 69.
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0: Well, let's talk some baseball. White Sox Guardians Game 1, American League Division Series, Saturday, 1 p.m. from Progressive Field. And somebody who's going to have a very, very important role in this series joined me right now. And that is middle reliever Eric Sobrowski, high leverage setup man. What do you like better, Eric? Do you like middle reliever or high leverage setup guy? High leverage has a little more oomph to it.
1: Yeah, I'd say it does, but you can call me whatever you want as long as we win.
0: Hey, the White Sox, you guys know them well. Whenever you play a team that you know like the back of your hand in a series like this, is there any advantage at all for either team?
1: I'd say, you know, any advantage is probably counteracted by our knowledge of them or their knowledge of us. This is going to be our 14th game against each other tomorrow, and so we've seen these guys. We've been pitching against a few of these players for a couple of years now, and so I think there's probably a book out on both sides, and you know it'll probably come down to who can execute better.
0: You've had a great year, 5-2, 2.61 ERA. You appeared in 60 games, 48.1.

0: called. But I also don't like to think about it too much. I'm at my best when I'm not really thinking, when I'm just kind of flowing. So I try to not, predict too much and get ahead of myself and just try and make sure I'm in as good of a spot as possible to go out there, get up, warm up, and get in the game whenever it's time.
1: Talking to Guardians middle reliever Eric Sobrowski. The rest, 6 days off. Some people will say that's great. Some people will say, I don't know, because it's hard to stay sharp. What do you like about it? What do you not like about it? Do you think this team is ready?
0: Yeah, I definitely think we're ready. We've had a good week of practices and work so far. And as for the break, I think it's a double-edged sword, right? It gives guys some time to, get a rest, get off their feet a bit, recover from some bumps and bruises. But on the other hand, we haven't played a game in a week or so. So I think we'll be ready to come out tomorrow from the first pitch and ready to put some runs up and throw some zeros, and looking forward to it.
1: This Guardians pitching staff has a lot of swing and miss in it. The White Sox, specifically their power hitters, a lot of swing and miss. I mean, when you take a look at matchups, especially against their main power hitters, you got to feel pretty good about where you guys stand right now.
0: Yeah, I think as a group, as a whole, we've thrown pretty well against these guys this year. Been a lot of close games that could have went either way, and I don't think our record necessarily dictates how we did against them this year, if you know what I mean. And I think, there's some matchups that we look favorably upon, and we're looking forward to just getting going.
1: Eric, it's a long season, 162 games. I think mentalities change throughout the course of the season. Team chemistry changes throughout the course of the season. After the trade deadline, bringing on Adele, bringing on Lowe, bringing on Griffin, have you guys changed identities? Are you the same team, same group of guys that you were, say, right before the trade deadline?
0: Yeah, I think credit to those guys. It can't be easy coming to a new locker room, new team, new guys, new processes, and I think they've fit in seamlessly. I mean, Nate Lowe, Joe Foster, like you said, those guys, we all have great relationships with them already, kind of like they've been here all year. And I think, Foster's been a great addition to our staff, and those bats have been awesome as well. And they've just, like I said, credit to them. It's been a great change of pace.
1: Really open-ended question, Eric, but what do you like the most about this Guardians team right now heading into game one of the American League Division Series?
0: I think you covered it earlier by saying this is a good group of guys. I think we're a team that, like the last few years, we've had our ups and downs, and I think it's important to kind of struggle during the season. You don't want to be, have gone without struggle by the time you get to the playoffs, because the game gets a little harder, game gets a little quicker, and there's, higher highs and lower lows. So I think the fact that we've actually run through some adversity this year, I think that, we have that in our corner, and it's probably going to be an asset for us.
1: Eric, thanks for your time today. Best of luck in this series.
0: Thank you very much.
1: Thank you. That's Eric Sobrowski, middle reliever. Great season, as I said, 5-2, 2.61 ERA, 76 Ks in 48.1 innings.
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1: If you've been thinking about talking to somebody about your finances, maybe annuities, 401k, what should you do? 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As a matter of fact, it's the perfect time. You want to know why? Hockey season has started. A couple of days ago, as a matter of fact. Huge Buffalo Sabres fan. Guarantee you Dave's in a good mood. Might get you a deal. 877 gains for you. 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The call is free, and hit him with everything. I mean, pepper the guy. He's been doing this for over 30 years. You cannot survive in a financial game if you don't know what you're doing for that long. I mean, success. It's written all over him. 877 gains for you. 877, the word gains, the number 4, the letter U. Ask him about that annuity that you've been thinking about. Ask him if you should roll over your 401k. All you got to do is ask, and it costs you absolutely nothing. Once again, he's in a good mood. Hockey's here. Take advantage of it. 877 gains for you.
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3: Good afternoon. I'm Tom Moore. This is the 5:30 report. Cleveland police looking for a

0: Suspect in this afternoon shooting of a security guard at a East Side apartment complex. Word is the man was shot in the chest as he was trying to intervene in a couple's argument about custody of a child. He did survive, but he's in the hospital. Ward 5 Councilman Richard Starr represents the area where this happened. He tells 3 News.
1: This is like the meet and central location where Rainbow Terrace residents go. So I'm just happy that it didn't end with multiple people or any casualties at the moment.
0: As for the child, the suspect did take that child, but did drop off the child at a family home. A Cuyahoga County Juvenile Court judge today found an 11-year-old Cleveland girl delinquent on 9 counts in connection with the attack on a 5-year-old girl last September in a field near East 148th and St. Clair. The charges included attempted murder and rape. The girl will have a disposition hearing in a few weeks. The Guardians have put on sale tickets for a potential American League Championship Series at Progressive Field. Yeah, that will happen if they win the division series against the White Sox. The Guardians would then host either the Rays or the Yankees. If we play the Yankees, we get home field advantage. Meantime, the division series against Chicago starts tomorrow afternoon. Tickets for tomorrow sold out. President Trump's crisscrossing of red states to get out the vote in November comes to Ohio tomorrow. The president's going to be in the Dayton area campaigning on behalf of Senator John Husted. San Francisco 49ers owner Jed York, who lives in the Youngstown area, suspended by the NFL for 6 regular season games and fined $500,000. That's for violation of the league's personal conduct policy. This after York was arrested in August in East Palestine after he was caught in a prostitution sting. Now, traffic and weather together.
2: 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You got some stop-and-go traffic, 90 west between 534 and 528, a crash in Lake County, Route 20 at Heisley Road. You still have a wreck in the center lane, 90 west at Crocker Bassett. Police are on scene there. And stop-and-go traffic because of a crash in the right lane, 77 south just after Harvard, backed up to I-490. This report is sponsored by the Our American Stories podcast.
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0: Now your 3 News forecast. Becoming clear overnight, down to 49 degrees. Tomorrow, sunshine with a high of 64. And sunny again Sunday, warming up to 69. It is now 62 degrees at your severe weather station. I'm Tom Moore. 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
12: Fun Friday legend Pat Butler and Mauve here with me. We're going to start with the Absolute Roofing text line 21095 pertaining to the Browns. Go ahead, David.
8: Woof, woof, woof. The kids on this Browns team are building confidence and Watson is feeding off it. That man-to-man defense is going to drive teams crazy. When Jared Verse decides to totally light it up, we are going to be making people think.
12: Jared needs to play with a little more control. He had two big penalties yesterday that could have cost us huge. I mean, the offsides on the two-point conversion, that's unacceptable. The offsides when we downed the ball, Bohorquez hit the punt, we downed it at the one-foot line. It's literally first down and 10 from the one-foot line, their own one-foot line, and he jumps. Got to get better in those areas. But I like the venom he brings. I like the energy he brings, and I like the edge he brings. I've always talked about it. We've all got friends that you feel a little more confident when you're walking into a bar with them because they're just ass-beating machines. And it makes you feel a little more confident and cocky. And I think that's what Jared brings to this team. He's that guy that gives everybody else a little more oomph in their step. And I love having him. I love having him.
8: I appreciated how you opened your show. Keep up the good work, Bloom Daddy.
12: Well, I mean, listen, you got to own it when you're wrong. And I've been wrong about this team. Week one, I thought total disaster, as did everybody else. But what they've done since is impressive, and I'll be the first one to step up and say they stink when they stink, and I'll be the first one to step up and say, you know what, this team's playing well and giving people in this town some pride. And that's exactly what they're doing.
8: This is coming in from Mark. The teams the Browns have defeated have five wins total. What's that 3-33 win ratio? Big deal.
12: It's a big deal because we never won games like these before. We didn't beat teams that we should have beat. Number two, I don't think they stink. I don't think the Steelers stink. The Steelers might be an average team. Tampa Bay, probably an average team. Carolina, not that good. But in the NFL, wins are wins. And they're tough to come by. And I can't say this enough. I mean, I read everything. I look everywhere. Local, state, national. Nobody, not one person, had the Browns sitting at 3-1 right now. So why shouldn't you pat them on the back? They've earned it.
8: Love the way the Browns are playing, but all the penalties will eventually bite them in the end. How in the heck did Watson miss a wide-open Fannin at a critical time in the fourth quarter?
12: I mean, you can't be perfect all the time. That's the toughest position to play in all of sports, quarterback in the NFL. And he was wide open. And I thought that maybe that was going to spell doom for us. I'm sure you probably did too, Pat. Mm-hmm. You probably did too. But nonetheless, look, I'm more impressive with his escapability than I am anything he's doing with his arm. He's getting away and out of sacks. It's like Houdini out there. And I knew when he was Houston, he could do that. And we saw glimpses of it during the last couple of years. But what he's doing with his feet, to me, Pat, is more impressive than anything he's doing with his arm.
9: I'm completely shocked by the whole thing. I just figured the time off from the game, the time rehabbing, the injuries, just being older, not being up to speed after all these years, I never thought he'd be able to play this way.
12: Yeah, so, I mean, I opened the show by giving out game balls. And head coach Todd Monken, week one, total disaster. Last 3 weeks, he's turned this team into a division leader, a team that's fun to watch. I mean, the Browns are fun to watch right now. You've got young, talented guys out there. And look, we've talked about the last two drafts, how they I believe, have hit a home run with the last two drafts. And these guys are paying dividends quickly. I mean, they are contributing quickly. So that's Andrew Berry. That's the rest of the brass. But Monken has shut the mouths of all the naysayers. As for right now, he's done more than I thought he could ever do with what he's got. Deshaun Watson, 3 wins in a row, 3 game-winning drives in the fourth quarter. He's got to get a game ball. I just talked about his legs, his command of the field. He's quieted his critics, me being at the top of that list. Nobody saw this coming. Nobody. I mean, how about our offensive tackles? The rookies, Spencer Fano and Titus Howard. These two guys had given up the second-highest pressure rate in the NFL coming into this game. They're facing two of the best pass rushers the game has to offer in Watt and Highsmith. And until Deshaun took that sack on that very last drive before we kicked the game-winning field goal, the entire line had given up one sack. Game ball. Denzel Ward, his interception was the game. Because the Steelers could have went up 14-0 or 10-0. Who knows what happens from there? They were driving again. He picks the ball off. 21 unanswered points by the Browns. Special teams coach Byron Storr. I mean, all you heard, who was the guy we had? What was his name? Our special teams coach.
9: Bubba
12: Ventrone. He's supposed to be this genius, this awesome guy. And our special teams, other than Bohorquez, were terrible. Terrible. How many big returns? How many, you know, nothing. This guy, whether it's Bohorquez, Andre Schmidt, I mean, he's turned it around. He's done a great job. Quincy Williams, another guy on defense, fast. Just kind of gives us an edge like Verse. Jerry Jeudy. Odds are he's probably going to get traded. There's a big article out today about how the Browns really don't need him anymore because these young guys have stepped up. But those two catches he made, David, in the fourth quarter were pivotal to this team winning that football
8: game. And I think that speaks to the culture of this current Browns team. A guy like Jerry Jeudy, who has been disengaged for the entire season, the first 3 games anyway, he comes in and he makes those big grabs when they're still trying to sustain a drive, and he gets the job done when they relied on him the most. I love that from him.
12: Yeah, that top text. Bloom, I asked you about this last week. Aren't these penalties getting kind of ridiculous? I mean, it's getting very suspicious to me. I don't know what he means by suspicious, but the penalties are a problem. We've got to lead the NFL in penalties. Can you Google that? I mean, we had 14 last night. But, Pat, you've been a Browns fan your whole life.
9: Yeah.
12: If I'd have told you before the game that the Browns are going to have 14 penalties and turn the ball over twice and win, you'd have looked at me like I had 16 eyes.
9: Yeah.
12: 17 eyes.
9: You have to have a couple other things really click for you for that to be overcome.
12: David, what'd you find?
8: The Browns are second in top penalized teams, only behind the Green Bay Packers. They have 32. The Browns have 29.
12: Wow. Wow. But still, second in the NFL in penalties. 3-on-1 play. I don't think I ever heard of that. You know what I mean? When it comes to a football game, I don't think I've ever seen one team commit 3 penalties on one play in my entire life.
8: I haven't either.
12: Have you?
8: No. I mean, when does that happen?
12: And yet they still won the game. And this is the biggest change to me. And somehow Monken has made this happen to where these young guys just believe. I said it all week. That's the reason I picked them to win that game last night. I said, my brain's telling me to go Steelers, but the young guys on this team just have this kind of aura to them to where they're not scared and they feel they can get it done. Everybody in the NFL. Look, I did an interview probably 10 years ago with an offensive lineman who wrote a book. And what he wanted to find out, what the book was about, was why do some players go on to the Hall of Fame and others don't? Because, as he put it, we all went to Division I big-time schools. He went to, like, Ohio State or Oklahoma or somewhere. He said, we all go into the NFL. We basically all have the same talent. But why do some guys end up in the Hall of Fame and other guys burn out in 2 years, 3 years, or maybe have mediocre careers? So he went and he interviewed, like, 15 Hall of Fame football players to try to find a correlation. And he found two things. Number one, at some point in those guys' lives, they woke up one day and they just determined they wanted to be the greatest of all time. And they dedicated everything in their life to doing that. That's one correlation they found. Like they were talking about Dan Dierdorf from Canton, Hall of Famer, offensive lineman with the Cardinals, one of the greatest tackles of all time. And Dierdorf was talking about growing up in Canton and he liked football. And didn't love it, but as he got older, he started appreciating it more. And he said, I remember one morning I woke up and I sat there thinking about it. He goes, I was probably 17, 18 years old, getting recruited by all these schools. And I thought, you know what? I want to be the greatest to ever play this position. And just became so laser focused on that. So that was one correlation. The other correlation was the same mental approach. And that is wipe away mistakes. Wipe away bad performances. If you have a bad game, it's over. I'm not going to think about it another second. Move on to the next one. He's like, the guys that can't do that, mentally, they carry a bad game into the next game. And then they carry that bad game into the next game. And it holds them back. The best can just wipe it clean. I see that with this young group of players. It's like, they don't care if they make a mistake. They're going out there to win. And they feel they can win. And I think that's been the biggest thing with the turnaround of this team. I do, Pat. That mental kind of focus.
9: Well, I mean, it definitely, you know, could add up and could get in their heads and could beat them down. But they have come through and they have made the plays that they needed to make despite, you know, making those penalties.
12: And David, after the trade of Miles Garrett, I did say that I thought this defense would not take a big step back. As a matter of fact, I said I think they'll be better because there's a lot of guys I think that will come up from beneath, now that his shadow's gone. Guys like that cast a big shadow, and guys don't want to, you know, there was talk that Mason Graham last year could have had more sacks, but kind of just kind of took on guys or maybe didn't do it to allow Miles to get his numbers. Guys like Miles Garrett cast a large shadow, and sometimes that shadow is not good because he wasn't a team leader. He just wasn't. And I said, I think you're going to see some guys come out from under his shadow and maybe lead this team. And I think we're seeing that too.
8: Think about it like this. Before, like the seasons past when Miles was here, the Browns offense or defensive identity was Miles Garrett, pretty much based around him. Now they're building their own identity on their own with Verse and leaders like Schwestinger. Mike Hall Jr. even was making a big impact yesterday after the injury to Mason Graham. So, mm-hmm. I mean, it's all over the place.
12: Read that top text.
8: From Margaret, is this Watson's last year of his contract? He has more incentive to win this year.
12: It is his last year, Margaret, and maybe he does have incentive, more incentive to win because he wants to keep on playing, and whether he leads his team to a Super Bowl or not, and I'm saying that like I'm being sarcastic, but I'm saying his day, as soon as his contract ends here, he's done. He's over. And look, I'm ready to turn the page on Deshaun Watson too. I'll watch him play this year. I hope he has success at this point. Because I want the team to be successful. I see what it does to the fan base. But this will still go down as one of the worst contracts in the history of sports. Mm. With that said, as much as I want to turn the page from him, there's still a part of me that I got to acknowledge what this guy is doing. He came into this season knowing that everybody in this town hated him. He came into this season knowing that everybody wanted Shedeur Sanders. He came into this season knowing that nobody had faith in him. And he's balling out right now. And you know what? No matter my personal feelings or opinions on Deshaun Watson, I respect the hell out of that. Because that is incredibly hard to do. 216-578-1100, Absolute Roofing text line 21095. Speaking of mental weakness, Mike Ross, how's traffic looking? Let's try to come up with something.
2: It's Friday afternoon. I'll run with it. From the Elk and Elk Traffic Center, if a medical mistake caused you injury, call Elk and Elk at 1-800-ELK-OHIO. An earlier crash cleared up 77 South after Harvard. Still slow back to Fleet. You had that crash clear as well, 90 West at Crocker Bassett. Backed up to Columbia Road still. Got some slow stuff on the Jennings South from I-71 to 480. And stop and go due to construction in Ashtabula, I-90 West between Route 534 and 528. Also, police activity reported in Mayfield Heights right now. Mayfield Road at Shopping Plaza just east of Lander. They're asking you to avoid the area. 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
10: Becoming clear overnight, a low of 49. Sunshine tomorrow with a high Saturday of 64. Sunny again Sunday, warming up Sunday to 69.
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12: Thursday during our Browns preview show, I posed the question to the panel, do you think the Browns have another gear on offense? Movrin, I can't remember how everybody responded, but you wanted to respond to that question now.
0: Well, basically, after that disastrous first quarter, I think we saw how explosive and how much of a next level this Browns offense can take in that second one where they scored 21 unanswered points. I mean, it was amazing. I know you can't rely on the deep ball to Denzel Boston or, you know, underneath the Concepcion all the time, but it seems like Watson knows where to find the receivers at the right time, and I feel like that is the next level of this Browns offense. They just need to get Judkins going a little bit more consistently, and they'll be all the way there.
12: One thing about Judkins, he runs hard, but I had a couple of buddies in the stadium yesterday, and they said, you know, he runs too hard at times. There's like no patience back there. He's got to let the hole open a little bit instead of just running right up the backs of the lineman or right into the defender. If he had a little more patience, because they're telling me, you know, they're sitting up high, they're seeing it, that there's lanes there. He's just kind of rushing it. So hopefully he gets a little patience, to your point, and takes it from there.
0: He's the kind of running back that wants contact, though, so I can understand why he does that. But I think I agree with your friend, yeah.
12: Here's something to think about, Pat Butler. Did you ever think that you would be celebrating two Browns wins in the same week?
1: No.
12: Think about that.
1: No, I'd have to.
12: You had a happy Monday because the Browns won Sunday, and then you have a happy today because they won last night. Two victory celebrations in 1 week pertaining to the Browns.
1: I feel greedy. I feel like I'm taking too much joy too quickly here. We've got to spread it out and pace ourselves.
12: All right, no pacing for this next hour. Coming back, we're going to lighten things up. We're going to have some fun. You got the newest edition of the X-Files. I got to ask the X about divorces because of AI relationships. That's no joke. We've got trivia coming your way. Cavs preseason tickets. And here's your fun Friday topic. This is what we're going to get to as soon as we come back. Who is currently your favorite Cleveland TV personality? 216-578-1100. Absolute Roofing text line 21095. 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
37: 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Beginning in 2021, our military service members were given orders that many believed were unlawful and told their careers depended on compliance. Some obeyed, others refused, nearly all paid a price. The film Duty to Disobey reveals what happened to those who refused. It is a film about courage under pressure, institutional failure, and the quiet line where lawful authority ends. 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
5: A security guard shot while trying to intervene in a custody dispute. It is 6 o'clock. I'm Tom Moore. That story and others in less than 60 seconds. First, traffic and weather together.
6: From the Elk & Elk Traffic Center, if a medical mistake caused you injury, call Elk & Elk at 1-800-ELK-OHIO. Couple of earlier accidents cleared up, 77 South after Harvard, also 90 West at Crocker Bassett. Still some slow traffic on the Jennings South between Spring Hinkley and 480. You have police activity in Mayfield Heights, that's Mayfield Road just east of Lander. Also, a crash in Lake County, Route 20 at Heisley, and stop-and-go traffic due to construction in Ashtabula, 90 West from 534 to 528. 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
5: Now your 3 News forecast from Chief Meteorologist Betsy Kling.
8: Things are going to be improving just in time for the weekend. Mostly cloudy skies to continue this evening. Temperatures are going to be chilly. We're going to fall back into the 40s for the start of our day on Saturday. Through the afternoon, just a few clouds floating through. Temperatures topping out in the mid-60s. We'll top out in the upper 60s for your Sunday with a mix of clouds and sunshine. Back to sunshine Monday with low 60s.
5: It is 62 at your severe weather station. Cleveland police say a man in his early 30s was taken to the hospital after being shot and wounded this afternoon. Happened on Carson Avenue in the Garden Valley neighborhood of Cleveland. Witnesses say the man was a security guard at Rainbow Terrace Apartments. He was trying to intervene in a custody dispute over a child. Cleveland Ward 5 Councilman Richard Starr tells 3 News, the good thing is that there were not more casualties.
9: So this is just a sad day that somebody will pull out a gun in a place that has so much traffic and actually use it on our grounds.
5: Reports say the child was dropped off by the suspect at a family member's house, and they're still looking for that suspect. An 11-year-old Cleveland girl who we know by the initials MH today was found delinquent, the juvenile court equivalent of guilty in the case involving the assault and rape of a 5-year-old girl last year. Cuyahoga County Juvenile Court Judge Kristen Sweeney released the decision this morning. Charges include attempted murder, rape, and felonious assault. Judge Sweeney has ordered the girl to undergo a sex offender evaluation, and she will stay at the Cuyahoga County Juvenile Detention Center until her disposition hearing. A gang rape case at Cornell University being taken over by New York State Attorney General Letitia James. Governor Kathy Hochul raising questions about the decision to not prosecute the alleged sexual assault at Cornell.
10: This woman, this young woman, had already endured something that is utterly unspeakable. And then at every turn, she was failed by people and institutions with an obligation to protect her.
5: The woman, a former Cornell student, has filed a civil suit accusing 7 frat members of raping her at a party 2 years ago. President Trump's midterm push rolls on today with a stop in Alabama. He's pumping up Republican candidates as he celebrates the groundbreaking of a new multi-billion-dollar bridge in Mobile. Tomorrow, the president will be in Southwest Ohio for a rally on behalf of Senator John Husted. A major sports weekend in downtown Cleveland continues tomorrow as the Guardians host Game 1 of the American League Division Series against the Chicago White Sox. Having postseason baseball in Cleveland gives the area an economic boost, according to David Gilbert. He runs Destination Cleveland and the Greater Cleveland Sports Commission.
11: While we don't have the exact figures, every game is a little different based on the number of out-of-towners that are in for each game, but it is safe to say that it is a 7-figure amount in new direct spending into the community.
5: WTAM Money Matters brought to you by Mortosh Financial. The Dow Jones closing up 250. S&P closed up 56. The NASDAQ up 319. 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
12: The 3-1 Browns are basking in the glow of last night's 27-24 win over the Steelers. Up next, they'll travel to New York to meet the Jets a week from Sunday. 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
23: Yeah! Here's your host, a man only a mother could love, Bloom Daddy.
4: All right, we've talked Browns extensively, Guardians extensively, the slutty vegan extensively.
24: Yeah.
4: Which is a food truck, a legit food truck that's parked outside Zanzibar. I don't know if they're there right now. Now we want to have some fun. We want to have some fun. So, you know, I was just sitting there thinking, because I was watching the news behind Pat Butler's big old head over here. Like, who's your favorite current Cleveland TV news personality? 216-578-1100. Absolute Week text line 21095. Tony in North Royalton. My man, Tony, you're going to kick this off. Who's your favorite current Cleveland TV news personality and why? Or I should say TV personality.
25: So it is Nick Camino. Nick Camino, who started with WTAM 1100 as a sportscaster, and he's now on WKYC. So the old saying is, he has a face for radio, and he truly has a face for TV. And he's great at sports.
4: Nick's a talent. I like Nick a lot. And, you know, he always looks like he's in a good mood, which is hard to do when you're on TV.
25: Yeah.
4: You know?
25: Yeah. And he's a good friend. He became a good friend of mine. He's a great guy. He really is.
4: I have yet to meet Nick.
25: Yeah, he's wonderful.
4: Okay.
25: Yeah, he's a good guy. So, hey, with this two wins with Deshaun Watson.
4: Tony, you had to do it. All right, let's go to the text line. Absolute Peak text line 21095. Move, start cranking down the list there.
24: Jim from Old Brooklyn says favorite
1: current Cleveland TV personalities, Wayne Dawson and Lou Maglio at WJW Fox 8. Those two have over 90 years combined experience on Cleveland TV.
4: Yeah. I mean, that's a long time. I mean, that's a long time.
1: Nothing to sneeze at.
4: You know your market when you've got that kind of combined experience for sure.
1: We got two texts for Mark Johnson.
4: Okay. Weatherman.
1: Mm-hmm. Hardly ever watch anymore. I would say Andre Bernier.
4: Okay.
1: The entire crew at Fox 8 News in the morning, especially Wayne Dawson. We got a vote here for Betsy Kling, TV personality Johnson, weatherman.
4: Why are you laughing?
2: I don't know. It's just like they couldn't think of his name. There's like Johnson.
4: Yeah, that Johnson weatherman. Guy.
1: Betsy Kling, hands down, she is down to earth, humble, smart, and a great sense of humor. And the last one here just says Andre Knott.
4: Okay. If you want to text in, absolutely text line 21095. Dave in Middleburg Heights. Dave, who's your favorite current Cleveland TV personality?
3: Oh, without a doubt, Natalie Herbig.
4: Natalie is incredibly talented. I worked with Natalie back in the Ohio Valley. Great girl.
3: Oh, you lucky still. I met her in person at a gas station out here in Parma Heights one time, and she was so friendly. She's just awesome as could be. TV, she's beautiful and friendly. I even got to take a picture with her, and I can't say enough about her. I enjoy her immensely, and thanks for the input there.
4: Yep, buddy, no problem. Great human being. I mean, Natalie started at WTOV 9 in Steubenville, and I was in radio then and met her, used her on the radio a lot. Fantastic human being. I mean, fantastic human being and incredibly talented. As a matter of fact, I ran into her about a year ago. I haven't seen her in years. I'm talking decades. And I went over, when was the Monster Truck event at Rocket Arena? I went over. Remember I did the Everybody Has a Story with the driver of one of those monster trucks? Mm-hmm. And Natalie was over there covering it too. And we're passing each other, and I'm like, Natalie? And she goes, David? And it was just kind of funny, you know, but she's incredibly talented. All right, hit me with another one there.
1: Let's see, we got Ken Carmen from One Texter. This one says, Natalie Herbig, Fox 8, so friendly, relatable, happy, and nice. Another one here for Tracy McCool.
4: Rob Rosicki? Who's voting for Jeremy and Akron? Rob just walked in and walked out here. He was just here. Absolutely.
2: Weird coincidence.
4: Good, Jeremy and Akron. Jeremy, favorite current Cleveland. Why can't I say Cleveland today? Cleveland TV personality.
18: Rob Rosicki. Hands down. Hands down.
4: Are you a family member?
18: No.
4: All right, thank you.
2: Very thank convincing.
4: You. Yeah. Last time I checked, Rob wasn't on TV. All right, read the top two.
1: Wayne Dawson worked with his grandson at the public school's Great Family, and Betsy Kling still remember when she started, huge crush on her, LOL.
4: Okay, read that next one.
1: I remember watching TV in the morning and watching the traffic guy on Channel 3, Pat Butler, awesome guy.
4: Your mug was actually on TV. I thought they just used your voice.
2: It's been a while. No, I was down there every day. I was up in the chopper.
4: No kidding.
2: It's been about 13 years. It's been a while.
4: Get to the chopper.
2: They decided to go in a different direction.
4: And that direction wasn't your direction.
2: That's why I'm not on TV anymore.
4: That direction was not your direction.
2: No.
4: Butler, who's your favorite currently?
2: You know, honest to be honest, I rarely watch local TV anymore. But I got to say I'm very happy for Mark Nolan. Because I get to see Mark Nolan here in the office still doing his radio show in the afternoon at Magic down the hallway. And I know the man loves doing news on TV, and he's back on 19 in the morning. And I see his face up there occasionally when I'm like going to grab the coffee in the kitchen, and I'm just happy to see him on there again.
4: I saw him before you ever saw him.
2: Oh, yeah?
4: Because I was in the TV2 program at Kent State. He was 1 year ahead of me.
2: Oh, okay.
4: So I'm on there doing sports and anchoring, and he was the weather guru, and he was the man. Like, at that time in the program, Mark Nolan was the dude.
2: Sure.
4: Like, there was no doubt Mark
2: that
4: Nolan.
2: He was going to be successful.
4: 100%. Yeah, sure. When he got the job in Cleveland, I was like, you know, that did not surprise me one bit. Because Mark was polished back in college.
2: Mm-hmm.
4: Like, really polished. More so than anybody else. Yeah, he's done a great job. Movern, what about yours?
1: I got a few I want to mention here at the risk of cheating. I want to mention Amaya Ward from WKYC. All of her stand-up shots in the field look great, and she's a snazzy dresser. Did you see that snake print she had on yesterday?
4: I did.
1: Very,
4: I did.
1: Very cool. Vic Gideon at Channel 19, I ran into him at the Browns game this past Sunday. Couldn't it be nicer? Love that guy. Worked with him here at WTAM for a year.
2: Do love Vic, yeah.
1: And I want to mention Carl Monday, much like a texter here did. Carl Monday, he's an investigative reporter. You know him, you love him. He's an OG here in Cleveland in the news. Love Carl Monday.
4: So for you out there listening, Movern is like local TV guru. I've never seen anybody who knows more people TV-wise. Like, you're really into it. Where Pat says he barely watches local TV anymore, you live and breathe it.
1: I'm all over local TV, absolutely.
4: Lives and breathe. So when I first got this job, Vic, you know, I interacted with Vic. Funny guy. Nice guy.
1: Yeah. So good.
4: Nice guy. And if I had to pick, okay, so I spent 15 years in television. And all right, let me say this. Natalie Herbick and Melissa Reed, both of them at Fox 8. I worked with both of them back in the Ohio Valley. I love them both, but I'm gonna push them to the side because I know them. Mm-hmm. But if I had to pick one person in this market, based on being in the business and knowing how difficult it is, I'm a Klingon. Betsy Kling.
1: Betsy Kling, huh?
4: Betsy, 100%. Because being able to be a meteorologist and also anchor, I mean, that takes a lot of talent. And not a lot of people could pull that off, you know, because anchoring is a totally different mindset. It's totally different. Being a weather forecaster is totally different. And she makes it look incredibly easy. Plus, Betsy's just, I've never met her. I've talked to her, obviously, on this show. I've texted her to, you know, be a guest on the show, but I've never met her personally. But just from watching her demeanor on air, she seems like just a genuinely good human being who loves doing her job. And that comes through. That's important because you're not going to be able to connect with somebody on TV if you don't feel that they're connecting back with you. And I think that Betsy is incredibly talented. There's a lot of talent in this town on TV.
1: Tons.
4: But I think she's definitely at the top. Phone lines are open. 216-578-1100. Speak of the devil. She's on there right now with the Rock and Roll Hall of Fame right behind her. 216-578-1100. Yeah, that TV right behind you, Pat. That's local television.
2: I looked out the window. I thought maybe she was on Euclid.
4: I know you did. I'm like, do you really think Betsy's out there looking in the window right now? We need the crack alarm for Pat today because he's been on. Get it when we come back. Absolute Roofing text line 21095.
6: 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A crash reported I-90 West at Route 57. You have slow traffic on the Jennings South from Spring Hinkley to 480. A crash, Route 20 at Heisley Road. And you're dealing with an accident in a construction zone. 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
9: Becoming clear overnight, a low of 49. Sunshine tomorrow with a high Saturday of 64. Sunny again Sunday, warming up Sunday to 69.
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35: The truth is out there about Bloom Daddy's failed marriage. This is The X-Files.
34: Most people won't even speak to their ex. Bloom Daddy's about to put her on the air and get into it. Now, here are Bloom Daddy and his ex-wife, Karen.
36: Something I never thought I would talk about, period, let alone with you, Karen. People are starting to get divorced because of affairs with artificial intelligence. It's disrupting people's personal lives. Friend or romantic companion for lonely teens and adults, therapist that's blowing up people's marriages, or somebody who just has a connection with an AI bot, whether it's female, male, or one of 64 genders if you listen to the idiots on the left. But anyway, it's also complicating some things because in some states, cheating on a spouse is literally illegal. Michigan, Wisconsin, Oklahoma. Adultery is a felony charge punishable with up to 5 years in prison or a fine of up to $10,000. So let's start. Yeah, let's start with this. I mean, is cheating with AI really cheating?
0: Yes. At the end of the day, anytime any therapist will tell you this, that you have an emotional connection with someone other than your
36: It's a bot. It's not a real person.
0: You know what? But some these people get that into their mind. They don't feel that way. And what they don't understand is that if you know anything about it, AI is just it's just catering to you, your keystrokes, how you talk, how you act. I mean, it gets all of that, and then it just morphs into what you want it to be. So it seems like the most ideal partner where you don't realize, I mean, it's just, that's just fake. They're getting to know, I mean, it's very scary. And the fact that people are able to be manipulated that way by something that you have to realize this is not real. This is not a real brain. They are simply feeding off of your likes and your dislikes and pulling you in a little further. It's very sinister, and I'm sure there's going to be quite a few movies made about it. There have been a couple, I think.
36: Here's what a journalist wrote. As AI continues improving, becoming more realistic, compassionate, and empathetic, more and more people in unhappy marriages who are lonely are going to be going to seek love with a bot. But there's nothing physical. So, I mean... And I know the whole emotional cheating.

0: And I thought that we were all more intelligent than to be manipulated by artificial intelligence.
1: Well, I'm go ahead.
0: I fight with it. I mean, I've told you this before. I've caught AI wrong, and I love it. I go right back at it. I'm like, actually, that what you're saying right there is incorrect, and here's the correct. And it'll send back, that's right, Karen. I did find that. So these things aren't perfect. And
1: no.
0: So you have to realize that.
1: And if they're realistic, as everybody is saying, let's be honest here. If I'm talking to a female bot, and it's as realistic as they say, Karen, then this thing's going to love me and do everything I want for about the first year. And then when it comes to sex, it's going to be, I've got a headache or I've got gas. I mean, let's be real here. It's going to get on the same road as the rest of you women.
0: I know. I get so sick of hearing about your gas and your headaches.
1: I'm talking about you.
0: Well,
1: or any woman. Any female. When it's, hey, babe, you want to roll around a little bit? Ah, I got a headache. Female bots will do the same damn thing after about 6 months. I just think this is much to do about nothing in reality. I mean, if people want to go and sit there and talk to a bot, then go sit, talk to a bot. I would never do it. It's not my thing. I think it's kind of laughable, but people do things all the time that I think are laughable, and I'm never surprised or shocked.
0: Ain't that the truth?
1: All right.
0: I'll agree with you there.
1: X-Files with my ex-wife, Karen. You did something last weekend. I didn't think you had the ability to do it. You hid food in the refrigerator from me and your middle son. You found a cubbyhole, and I just couldn't believe it. Because, number one, you never eat leftovers. But, number two, we usually always get into your stuff, but not this time.
0: Not this time. It was chicken parm, and it was the best chicken parm with some fettuccine, homemade, just so good. And usually I do not eat leftovers, but I thought, you know what, tomorrow – I want that. Sunday was a Sunday morning. I thought, I'm going to eat that. And I knew. You guys are amazing. You will get into the refrigerator. It's almost a contest for you guys. There will be things in there that I try to strategically place or hide, and the next morning, it's always gone. Now, you and Caden love doing this to each other, but it's very disappointing to me. So I put the to-go container in the crisper and then strategically covered it with bags of cheese and butter and different things so that it was completely hidden right there in the crisper drawer. And I got up the next morning, you guys saw me eating, and you're like, wait a minute, Casey, I looked everywhere in the refrigerator. I got you both.
1: It was like you hit the Mega Millions. I mean, you were so happy and proud of yourself, and I'm thinking, she hid this in the crisper under all this stuff, like the length you went to, but you got to enjoy it and we didn't, so you win.
0: It worked. It worked, and it was so good.
1: All right. Thanks for your time today.
0: Hey, have a good Friday.
1: All right. Bye. That is The X-Files with my ex-wife, Karen. I mean, leftovers are free game, right? Bat signals going out. Who wants to play trivia? Cavs, Orlando Magic preseason tickets, October 11th, 6:30. You got to call right now. Your topics or categories. What are the categories? I forgot.
2: 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And if you make it to the second round, we're doing movies.
1: There you go. Bad signals out. Trivia time. Cavs tickets. 216-578-1100.
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5: Good evening. I'm Tom Moore. This is the 6:30 report. Your 3 News forecast. Skies will clear up overnight. Down to 49. Sunny tomorrow with a high of 64. Sunny again Sunday, warming up to 69. 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
5: It is 62 degrees at your severe weather station. This afternoon, a security guard was shot and wounded at the Rainbow Terrace Apartments on the east side of Cleveland. That's Garden Valley neighborhood, to be specific. Reports say the security guard was shot when he tried to intervene in a custody dispute over a child. Cleveland Ward 5 Councilman Richard Starr saying the security guard in stable condition, nobody else wounded, the security or the suspect still at large. An 11-year-old Cleveland girl who was on trial this week for allegedly leading other children into the assault and rape of a 5-year-old girl has been found delinquent on 9 counts. Cuyahoga County Juvenile Court Judge Kristen Sweeney issued the ruling. The girl will have a disposition hearing in a few weeks. A retired teacher in Summit County

0: These green local schools facing accusations that he raped a student. A 42-year-old woman said she was a student at Green Middle School back in many years ago when she had sexual contact with Gary Huff on multiple occasions. Huff retired in 2017. President Trump's midterm push rolls on today with a stop in Alabama. He's pumping up Republican candidates there. Tomorrow, the president will be in the Dayton area for a rally on behalf of Senator John Houston. Tennessee death row inmate Krista Pike's attorneys say that as of last night, she was still unconscious and on a ventilator. This after the failed attempt to execute her earlier this week. I'm Tom Moore. 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
7: Week 6 of the high school football season is in the books, and Cleveland area high school football teams, they made some statements last week. 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That score 52-21. Brunswick rolled past Lorraine 53-19. And Cleveland Central Catholic, they top Richmond Heights 55-12. As we move on to week 7 today, it'll be St. Ed's renewing that rivalry with St. Ignatius and Medina taking on Hudson. 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
8: 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Bernie Sanders, 92. 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
4: All right, let's get a winner. 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First round, you get to choose between movies, TV, and sports. 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Gonzo, no Dave, just movies. Let's start with Mark in Cleveland, 216-578-1100. 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
5: No, watching the Guardians tomorrow. That's about it.
4: All right, well, I mean, that's a good plan. Hopefully it's a win, too. Yeah. All right, Mark, what would you like here, movies, TV, or sports?
5: Give me TV.
6: Okay, Mark, which 1980 sitcom featured the Sugar Baker and Associates interior design firm based in Atlanta?
5: I have no idea at all.
4: Okay, Mark bows out. Do you know Butler?
7: Designing Women?
4: That's correct.
7: Yeah.
4: Correct. I love that show. Who was the dark-haired one?
7: Dixie Carter?
4: No.
7: The other one.
4: She was older.
7: Oh, you mean...
4: Kind of top-heavy.
7: Yeah.
4: Delta Burke.
7: Yeah, Delta Burke.
4: Yeah, when, you know.
7: Yeah, but she was skinny on the show, and then later...
4: Easy. Be nice.
7: What?
4: Be nice. I'm just saying, very sexy.
7: She became Rubenesque.
4: Delta Burke was very sexy. And then, yeah. Scott and Parma, 216-578-1100. Pick your poison here, Scott. Movies, TV, or sports?
8: Let's go with sports, please.
4: Okay.
6: All right, Scott, name the last season where either the Guardians or Indians won at least 100 games.
8: 94.
6: That's incorrect, Scott. Thank you.
4: Certainly wasn't 95. That was a strike year, correct?
6: They actually won 100 games. 94 was the strike year. 95.
4: Okay, so I'm going to go 95.
6: Well, they won 100 games, but that's not the last one. It was 2017.
4: 96.
6: It was 2017. They
4: How's
6: won
4: that?
6: 102 games.
4: Damn. You could have spoke up over
7: 2017?
4: There.
6: Yeah, they won 102 games.
7: Really?
6: Yeah.
7: How many did they win in 2016?
6: I didn't have that.
7: Well, that's okay. I mean, yeah. Wow.
4: Kevin in Cleveland, 216-578-1100. Kevin, we're 0 for 2 here, okay?
9: All right, B-Dog, we got it.
4: What would you like?
9: We're doing movies today.
4: All right.
6: All right, Kevin, name the man who created Freddy Krueger and directed the first Nightmare on Elm Street.
9: The man who created Freddy Krueger? Oh, that's... Oh, my God.
6: I mean, they only made like 8 movies.
4: Is it Robert Englund?
6: That's the guy who played Freddy Krueger. I'm talking about the guy who created and directed the movie.
4: Pat?
7: Wes Craven.
6: Yeah, that's right.
4: Old Wes. He had a lot of good ones. Parma Heights. Let's go to Brad. 216-578-1100. Where's your go-to spot, Brad, in Parma Heights?
10: Oh, my goodness.
4: Your couch?
10: Probably. There you go.
4: Movies, TV, or sports, Brad?
10: I'm going to try TV.
6: Okay, Brad, which 80s superstar played Dr. Noah Drake on General Hospital?
10: Oh, my God, that would be Rick Springfield.
6: Thank you, yes.
4: I mean, okay.
7: That's a beautiful man right
10: there. Jesse's girl. Yeah, yeah, oh, man.
6: Yeah. Are you trying to get me on a technicality?
4: No. I had a brain fart.
6: Okay,
4: Brad's in. He advances to the second round. I'm sorry I scared you like that.
6: Yeah,
4: that's my bad. Right. Brian in Strongsville, 216-578-1100. Brian, movies, TV, or sports?
11: Let's try movies.
6: Movies, okay. In Rocky, what is the name of the gym owned by Mickey Goldmill?
11: Gold's Gym.
6: Bloom Daddy, you know this one.
4: Cut me, Mick. I forget. I do, and I've seen Rocky 900 times. You're, Butler?
7: I don't remember the name of the
4: gym. Give me the first letter.
6: It's three words. MMG.
4: Yeah, I got nothing.
6: Mighty Mix Gym.
4: Mighty Mix Gym. I suck. Ken in Strongsville, 216-578-1100. Ken, what do you like?
12: Not Delta Burke, but we'll go for TV.
4: Really? Even in her prime?
12: I don't know. I watched the show. I hate to admit it, sir, but I did. Boom Daddy, could you pick a subject and I'll answer any question?
4: All right, Ken, we're going to go sports.
6: Sports, okay. Ken, what is Wayne Gretzky's famous nickname?
12: He's the hockey player, and his famous nickname, I didn't watch enough hockey. I'm going to say Slaughter.
7: Sergeant.
4: I love Sergeant Slaughter back in the day. How about the great one?
6: Yes, that's right.
4: That was, when you asked that question, I almost slapped you because I'm like, are you serious?
6: Pretty
4: You're serving
6: easy.
4: Up a softball.
6: I know.
4: Let's go to Mark in Wycliffe. Mark, pick your poison.
13: Okay. I don't know. Let's try sports. Why not?
4: Okay.
6: All right, Mark. Once upon a time, the Cavaliers were an expansion team in the NBA. So, in what year was the very first year of play for the Cleveland Cavaliers?
13: 1970.
6: That's correct.
4: There we go. Mark advances round number two. Patty in Hudson, 216-578-1100. How's Patty on this Friday?
14: We're great. How are you?
4: I'm good. Movies, TV, or sports, Patty?
14: Sports.
6: Okay, which Washington Redskins quarterback threw for four touchdown passes in the second quarter of Super Bowl 22?
15: Sonny Jurgens.
14: My husband doesn't know.
4: Yeah,
14: we don't know.
4: I could tell. Yeah, neither does All right, yeah, bye-bye. Doug Williams.
6: Yeah.
4: First black quarterback to win a Super Bowl. Okay, Leslie and Berea, 216-578-1100. Leslie, how are you today?
16: Hi.
4: Hi, Leslie. Would you like movies, TV, or sports?
16: TV.
6: TV. Okay, let's have some TV here. Let me scroll up. I'm sorry. Okay, Leslie, in what city does Frasier take place?
16: Chicago.
6: That's incorrect.
4: Seattle.
6: Yes, that's right.
4: All right, we're going to go with Brad and Mark. All right, battle of attrition here. Let's go to, who was the first one? Brad, correct?
6: Brad, yep.
4: All right, Brad, you got a decision to make. It's movies. You can answer it for the win, or you could defer to Mark, and if he misses it, you win automatically without answering a single question.
17: You know, I'm going to go for it. I'll take the question.
4: You sure?
17: Yeah, I feel confident.
4: Okay, find out.
6: Brad, in the first Friday the 13th, what is the name of the summer camp?
17: Maybe I'll pass this one. I don't know.
4: Camp Gotcha. No, what?
6: Pat.
4: Butler, come on. We got to get this.
7: It's on the tip of my tongue. I know it. It's just not coming out.
4: Bring Mark on. Let's see. Mark, you automatically win, but do you know the answer?
17: No, I have not a clue, and I'm laughing hysterically because I never watched a movie. I don't watch movies at all.
4: Oh, it's camp,
17: so I have no
4: like,
17: idea what it would have been.
4: Camp Gotcha Manga or Camp Bloodsport, Camp Van Damme.
6: No.
4: Give me the first
17: initial. Guys, I never saw these.
6: CCL.
4: Camp Credence.
7: Oh, Crystal Lake.
4: Yep, Revival. Crystal Lake. There you go. All right, well, hey, look, Mark, congratulations. You didn't even have to earn it.
17: Thank you. You're going.
4: All right?
17: Yeah, that is wonderful. Thank you, guys.
4: All right, buddy, you stay on hold. We'll get some information for you. Hit us with a couple more. Me against Butler. Two questions right here, right now. He gets to select. I get to select.
6: Okay, so, Pat, we'll start with you. Which one do you want?
7: Categories are...
6: Sports, movies, and TV.
7: Sports, movies, TV. We'll say TV.
6: TV, okay. Which late-night host was passed over for The Tonight Show in 1992, despite Johnny Carson reportedly viewing him as an ideal successor?
7: I would say David Letterman.
4: Damn, that was too easy.
6: Got it.
4: That was too easy.
6: Was it?
4: All right. I'm going movies.
6: You're going to go movies.
4: Yep.
6: Okay,
4: Time me, Butler. Do you have a timer over there? I'll time myself, but I'll cheat if I have to.
6: You know, I have the perfect question for you, Mr. Christmas movies lover. Okay,
4: oh,
6: in the 1990 movie Home Alone, in the beginning of the movie, a pizza delivery man drops off 12 pizzas. According to Uncle Frank, how much did those 12 pizzas cost in the movie?
4: It was $100.
6: No, it was more.
4: It was $120.
6: You're close. He has that famous phrase, 12 pizzas, 12 bucks. Do you want me to tell you?
4: Yeah.
6: It's $122.50.
4: My question was so much harder than his question.
6: You love Christmas movies. Come on, man.
15: Out of all the things you could ask with that, you ask me the amount of the damn pizza.
6: How many times have you seen Home Alone?
15: 100.
7: You picked the category.
15: I'm not arguing that. All right. Yeah. Whatever. What are you doing this weekend? You going to see some stupid band somewhere that goes...
7: I saw the Sex Pistols last night at the Agora. That was a great show.
15: Are they 90 or 100?
7: 70. They're all 70 years old, except for the singer they recruited is about 40.
15: That's a little odd, isn't it?
7: No, I just want to stay in and watch The Guardians tomorrow, and I got to clean my house. So
15: isn't it's that a
7: boring weekend?
15: It's kind of like Bill Belichick being 73 and dating a 29-year-old. You can't be the Sex Pistols and go get a 38-year-old lead singer.
7: Well, the 70-year-old singer doesn't want to sing with them anymore.
15: Okay.
7: You know, but the dude who filled in was very good.
15: All right,
7: good
15: Mo, show. What about you? You got to work tonight down the flats.
6: Yeah,
15: right?
6: I'm going to be at John Boy tonight and tomorrow. And I'm honestly, Bloom Daddy, I'm looking forward to Monday. I'll be at the Guardians game. Cannot wait for that.
15: I'm going to go see, is it Big Jay Oakerson?
6: Yes.
15: He's a Pickwick tonight. Comedian.
7: Okay. All right.
15: Raunchy as hell, which is up my alley.
7: I'm not allowed to see that.
15: Yeah. I was in there last night watching the Browns game. I met Johnny, my boy Johnny from Johnnyville Woods. We watched the first half over there, and it was letting out. I think he had two shows yesterday, two shows today. I believe they're all sold out. He's good.
7: Wow.
15: Yeah. He's very, very funny.
7: I only do family friendly humor now at this stage of my career.
6: Paula Poundstone type stuff.
7: Yes, exactly.
15: So. You know, I always give a shout out when I have good meals. Mm-hmm. The Jamaican jerk chicken over there.
7: Oh, yeah?
15: First of all, their chef is from Jamaica. So if he's going to be able to make something, that would be it.
7: Yeah, man.
15: Phenomenal. That was terrible. Do a better one.
7: No. I think I didn't overdo. See, you overdid it. Mine was more believable.
15: Do it again.
7: Mine was very casual. Yeah, man.
15: That's terrible. Do you think that's good?
6: No, it was pathetic both times.
15: All right, little reminder. We're getting out a little early today. St. Ed, St. Ignatius High School football coming up next on WTAM 1100, 9 a.m. Tune in. I'll be at the Corner Bar, Progressive Field, along with Mike Snyder and Scott Davidson. Ton of lineups. Matter of fact, interviews. I just got them. I didn't get a chance to go over the list, but we're going to be talking to Guardians players, Guardians coaches. Game one, ALDS with the White Sox, 9 a.m. Tune in. And if you come to the game, once they open the gates, stop by and say hello. Corner Bar area. That does it for me. Bloom Daddy out.

0: 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Brunswick Automart, car buying made truly simple. I'm Ed Doherty. Brian Hoffert will join me later here in the pregame report. Al Pawlowski will be along at the top of the hour with the play-by-play tonight of St. Edward and St. Ignatius. Sports rivalry is defined as an intense athletic competition between teams, individual players, or groups. Those parts then gain heightened significance through competition, history, and proximity. Well, the 67th all-time meeting between St. Ed's and St. Ignatius checks most, if not all, of those boxes. Teams, individuals, groups of fans, heightened significance, competition, history, and the schools are separated by just 5 miles. Specifically, though, this game tonight is important and matters for both teams for this season, not just a history standpoint. Eagles are 5-1. They currently sit in the number one slot in the playoff points in Division I, Region 1. But the Wildcats are much improved. St. Ignatius comes in this game 4-2 on the year, and they are fifth in Division I, Region 1. The winner tonight probably gets a bye in the opening round of the playoffs. That's how important this game will be for both clubs. Tonight we're back on campus at John Carroll University, Don Shula Stadium, for this matchup. These teams have met in the regular season every year since 1971. Even during COVID, they made sure this game occurred. So we had a lot to get into tonight in the pregame report. A little bit of an extension. Kickoff set for 7:07 tonight here from Don Shula. We'll also go over the history of these two teams. We'll break down some players to watch as well with the keys to the game. All that coming up after this timeout with Brian Hoffert tonight, St. Ignatius class of 1980. And me, Ed Doherty, St. Edward class of 1992.
1: We'll try and get along.
0: Yes, we'll have some fun tonight. Al Pawlowski will mediate the two of us tonight. All that coming up after this timeout. This is the high school football game of the week.
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0: 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Tonight, it is St. Edward and St. Ignatius here at Don Shula Stadium on the campus of John Carroll University. A sellout crowd of 6,000 expected tonight. It'll be loud, and it'll be a festive atmosphere as these two teams both back on prominent ground coming into this game. And it really is better for high school football when both these teams are playing well. St. Ed's is 5-1. They're coming in today after a Hail Mary win last Saturday afternoon at Lakewood Stadium. St. Ignatius, 4-2, hosting their rivals here at John Carroll after back-to-back blowout wins over John Marshall and Benedictine. Both teams near the top of Division I, Region 1, and the win tonight will go a long way to having a bye on October 30th. 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Brian, I'll bring you in here. So much can be said about this game.
1: Yes.
0: And the way these teams are playing this year makes this feel more like the games of the past.
1: Yeah, and this is probably the first time in legitimately 6, 7, 8 years where St. Ignatius can say they're on a level playing field with St. Edward. St. Edward has dominated the rivalry for the last 8 or 9 games now in a row, and St. Ignatius, it looks like they've taken that step back towards being competitive, and particularly in this rivalry, because it means so much to both schools.
0: So with that, Brian, we'll get the keys to the game in here.
1: Yeah.
0: Brought to you by Brunswick Automart.
1: Well, and St. Edward has been strong for the last 15-plus years, okay? St. Ignatius has had defensive problems the last 3 seasons. They've been on the wrong end of a running clock 10 times. That's not the case this year. Both defenses are strong. St. Edward has proven to be a little bit stronger. They've played a tougher schedule to this point. But I think when you're talking about the defense, which team runs the ball better will actually...
0: Yeah, so we're going to take a timeout here from John Carroll. We'll be back. Brian will get the keys in just a moment. Invocation going on right now. National anthem coming up as well. We'll take a timeout. Come back. Be back here at John Carroll University for St. Ed's and St. Ignatius. This is the High School Football Game of the Week on the ACP Productions Broadcasting Network.
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0: As we get ready for the presentation of colors and the national anthem here at John Carroll. You want the crowd, Mike?

0: Welcome back to Don Shula Stadium on the campus of John Carroll University. Ed Doherty with you as I bring Brian Hoffert and Al Pawlowski back in here for the Brunswick Automart Countdown to Kickoff Show. Tonight it is St. Ed's and St. Ignatius, week 7 of the high school football season. It's the 67th all-time meeting, 62nd during the regular season. All-time series, St. Ed's has pulled back ahead. They now lead the series 33-32-1. St. Ed's has won 9 in a row, dating back to the 2018 playoffs. Before we go any further, though, Brian, if you want to finish the keys to the game that we did not get in the previous segment.
1: Well, and one of I think one of the keys to the game is St. Ignatius is going to have to control the dual threat of quarterback Langston Lucas from St. Edward, who leads the team in rushing with over 400 yards, and he's also thrown for 800 yards passing, which is very similar to what Jacob Mickens doing for St. Ignatius. So I think he's the key for St. Ed's, and Ignatius must contain him. Turnovers. So far this season, St. Ignatius is plus 7, and St. Ed's is just even. They're a break even. Turnovers often determine a game like this between two relatively evenly matched teams. And then there's the rule of 15, which people at both schools have known about for many, many years. And that is if St. Ignatius scores 15 points or more, they are 30-4 in this rivalry. And if they score 13 or less, they are 0-27.
0: It's pretty hard to imagine there's that distinctive a line in a playoff or in a rivalry game that includes regular season and playoffs to have that. Under 13 and under and 15 and over, it's such a stark difference for how St. Ignatius ends up in the win column. Obviously, on the other side of that, if St. Ed's holds them to those numbers.
1: Right. And St. Ed's defense in recent history has held Ignatius to single digits, I believe, in 5 or 6 of the last 7 games. St. Ignatius has really not been able to score. Last year was basically like a video game of 45-31. I do not see that tonight. I don't see that happening tonight.
0: So with that, we'll give you the coin toss as well as the St. Edward Eagles are back on the field. Coin toss brought to you by Pinnacle Gymnastics. 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St. Ignatius won the toss. They have deferred. St. Ed's will receive the opening kickoff and move from right to left. So that'll wrap up the pregame show brought to you by Brunswick Automart. And with that, we bring in the voice of the ACP Productions, Al Pawlowski.
2: Ed, thank you very much, Brian. Great to be with you guys here tonight. Big game here on John Carroll's campus, and it certainly is great to be a part of this. And this rivalry goes back so far. Some years they get to play twice because they meet in the postseason. But I think that you nailed it when you said here, you know, it's great when both teams are competitive, because there was a time when it was all Ed's, and then it was all Ignatius, and then it was all Ed's again, and then it was... And now it's kind of back somewhere in between. Right now, I'd say advantage Ed's tonight. They've got a pretty strong defense here, but I think this is going to be a good one, and it's a home game for St. Ignatius as well. They're wearing their dark navy blue tops with the yellow plant pants. St. Ed's, the visitors, with the white tops and the white pants. And here at a sold-out, plus standing room only, Don Shula Stadium, about 6,500 expected tonight here. This should be a great atmosphere.
0: Yeah, if you did not get here before 5 o'clock, you were probably parking in Cleveland Heights.
1: I was going to say, at Cleveland Heights.
2: Of course, you get towed if you parked in Cleveland Heights. I learned that from when I was on campus here at John Carroll as a student a couple of decades ago. But anyway, you've got to know where to park, and there is a lot less parking now. It's great to see this campus, too, here at John Carroll just grow up like it has, and they continue to have some of the best facilities around, both for athletics, but also just for that brand-new health and wellness center. This is a great place for this game.
0: Yeah, and you're going to see, you know, what it means with scheduling-wise coming into this game, Brian, and I wanted to ask you this in the pregame. St. Ignatius had two very easy games coming in. They played...
1: Yeah, the last 2 weekends,
0: played John Marshall and Benedictine, and easily won that, scoring a combined over 100 points in that game, in those 2 games. St. Ed's won last week on a Hail Mary against the top 60 team in the country. They've also, you know, had to deal with other teams like Hoban this year. They played Massillon. Even though they came out on the short end of that one, they opened with
1: opening
0: Liberty,
1: night.
0: Liberty and Canton McKinley also on the schedule. So, how does that play in terms of mentality coming into this? You got a team like St. Ignatius that had guys playing only half of the game.
1: Yeah,
0: whereas St. Ed's played a full 48.
1: They've been playing the full 48, and Ignatius has been in a running clock 2 weeks ago after the first quarter and last week 4 minutes into the second half. And, you know, you try and keep your players in there, but you want to get your bench guys too. It's something you just got to try and balance out. Like I said, St. Edward has played the tougher schedule to this point. I mean, that's not to say, I mean, Ignatius has two big wins right now over Pickerington North and Menor, who are both 5-1. And those have been big games, but they haven't played that strong team every single week like St. Edward has to this point.
0: Now, how about this? So St. Ed's has won 3 games this year, Brian, by 3 points or less.
1: Well, they've won 2 of them in the last minute of the game.
0: That's just the third time in school history that they have had 3 wins in a single season by 3 points or less. 1990, Jim McQuaid was in charge, and he had 3 wins. Tom Lombardo in 2016. St. Ed's won 3 games by 3 points or less, beating Pine Richland, Akron Hoban, and Cincinnati Moeller that year, all by 3 points. So Ed's is kind of it's a different offense for St. Ed's this year.
1: Yes, it has not been as explosive as an offense as they've been in recent seasons. You know, they've been effective and efficient. They've done enough, but they, you know, other than the Wayne game, they really haven't put a ton of points on the board. They've been consistently in the 20s, but a lot of that's based on who the opponent's been.
2: All right, we are set for kickoff here tonight at John Carroll University. St. Ignatius and St. Ed's. Ignatius will kick off right to left. Griffin Roberts has it teed up at the 40. Back deep to receive for St. Ed's is Dayson Williams and Mason Clark. The officials for today's game are Joe Haraska, Rocky Neal, Andy Okulovich, Bill Pelka, Tim Maddox, and Josh Jameson. And we are set for football here tonight. Gorgeous night in University Heights. Temperature just below 60. Some clouds in the sky. The kickoff is up. It's out of the end zone. And St. Ed's will take over at their own 20-yard line to begin the opening drive here tonight as fans continue to file in. It is sold out. It's been sold out. Standing room only here at Shula Stadium for the rivalry game between St. Ignatius and St. Ed's.
1: And as Ed and I have talked about a lot, Al, when you have a kicker that can put the ball in the end zone, that is a weapon. If he can put that other team on the 20-yard line and not let their playmakers get downfield on a return, that is a weapon.
2: So Langston Lucas is under center for St. Ed's, the 6-foot senior. This year has completed 61 of 100 passes for 808 yards, 6 touchdowns and 2 interceptions. He will run a lot as well. He's out of the shotgun here. It's a 4-receiver set. One back in the backfield with them as the first play will be a quarterback draw straight up the middle and near the 25-yard line before he's shoved back. They'll say he got as far as the 23.5. Give him 3 yards officially on the carry. Second down and 7 for Ed's here on the opening drive.
1: Yeah, and you're going to see a lot of that. He's the guy that drives that Ed's machine. He's the leading rusher, leading passer. We talked about him pregame. He's the one that drives the Eagles' machine.
0: Yeah, and the offensive line is going to be the key tonight for St. Ed's. They got every kid on the offensive line has Division I or Division II offers. The defensive line for St. Ignatius, James Conrad, David Hughes, also have Division I offers.
2: From the 23, second down and 7. Lucas in the shotgun, takes the snap, throws deep, left side has a receiver, and throws him a little bit, but it's caught anyway. The 40, the 30, the 20, the 10, touchdown St. Ed's. That was Caleb Hall, who went up over the defensive back, made the catch, and took it into the end zone.
1: That's a great catch. C.J. McClain, the defensive back for St. Ignatius, he didn't see the ball. He lost track of the ball, and he caught up to the receiver, but the receiver was able to maintain the concentration to bring that in and run the remaining 35 yards or so for the touchdown.
2: Second touchdown reception of the season for Caleb Hall. 7th touchdown pass for Langston Lucas. 73 yards, second play of the game, 6-0 St. Ed's at the 11-10 mark.
0: So the last throw that Lucas made last week went for 70 yards and a touchdown on a Hail Mary. The first throw he has tonight is 77 yards and a touchdown.
2: So his last two passes, he's averaging over 70 yards per reception. So the extra point coming up here for St. Ed's. And in Hannigan. The end zone to our right, trying to make it 7-0 Eagles. Just 50 seconds in. Snap is down. The kick is up. It is good. And it is 7-0 St. Edwards. And we will take our first timeout here tonight. 7-0 Eagles over the Wildcats. This is the ACP Productions Broadcasting Network.
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2: Shula Stadium, John Carroll University, 7-0. St. Edward leads St. Ignatius. Just 50 seconds in with Brian Hofford and Ed Doherty. I'm Al Pawlowski, and apparently there was a dead ball personal foul penalty against St. Ignatius, so the Eagles will kick off from the Wildcat 45. Landon Hannigan.
1: I would think about an onside.
2: Luke Andrzejczyk has him teed up.
1: Sorry, Al. I would think about an onside kick here. I mean...
2: Yeah.
0: Yeah, so often we see them just kick the ball out of the end zone when in reality you've got a chance to get the ball back.
2: Now this time they're going to go short. It's going to be fielded by Trey Haddad at the 5. Takes it across the 10, outside of the 15, spins off a tackler, and takes it to the 17-yard line where he's dropped there with 11:04 to go in the first quarter. 7-0 St. Ed's, and for the first time tonight, St. Ignatius' offense will take the field, led by quarterback Jacob Micken.
0: Real quick, Al, let me get you the drive scoring summary. 2 plays, 80 yards, 50 seconds. St. Ed's on the board, 7-0. 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
2: So it'll be a 1st and 10 for the Wildcats at their own, call it, 18-yard line. Pistol formation for Micken. 3 receivers in the pattern, but it'll be a run up the middle across the 20 to the 22, 24 into the 25. Good power running there by St. Ignatius. And that was JT Hummer on the carry.
1: That play was a little, it was a little off. Like the snap wasn't like in sync with the rest of the players, but they still turned it into a 5-yard or 6-yard game.
2: Wildcats moving right to left across your digital tuner. 1st down and 10, or rather 2nd down and 5 on the 23-yard line. Ball at the right hash. 4 receivers set. Shotgun formation for Micken. He drops back to pass. Throws it near side. It's caught in the backfield and up to about the 23. Right back to the line of scrimmage and no more is Trey Haddad. And then he
0: Is that Billy Cole? Hit. Is that 3 or 5?
1: I think it was Haddad that caught the ball. Cole was trying to throw a block. That was well defensed by the Eagles there for that no gain. They sniffed that play out. They knew what was coming.
2: Under 10 minutes to go. Clock winding. 1st quarter. 7-0 St. Ed's. St. Ignatius looking at their first 3rd down attempt of the evening. 3rd down and 5 from their own 23. So no gain on that last pass play. Micken again is in the shotgun. He's got Billy Cole with him in the backfield. 4 wide receivers set, 2 to each side. St. Ed's showing blitz, and the snap is over the head of Micken. Goes back to the 5 and falls on it there.
1: Devastating play there offensively. Just this game could not have started worse for the Wildcats for the first 2.5 minutes. Now they're going to be punting from their own end zone, Al.
2: Yeah, so a 77-yard touchdown play for St. Ed's, and then a 3-and-out. And what started on their own 18 now winds up for Ignatius back at their own 5.
0: It's those unexpected plays.
1: Yep.
0: That's not technically a turnover, guys, but it certainly has a major effect on field position.
2: Yeah. Griffin Roberts on to punt. Landon Lehmer standing back at the Ignatius 45, and it's a shank punt. Bounces inside the 20 over on the far side, rolls forward. Across the 23 and down near the 24-yard line of St. Ignatius. So with 8:45 to go in the first quarter, and Ed's already up 7-0, they'll start 1st and 10 inside the Ignatius 25-yard line.
1: I'm not sure St. Edward could have scripted this any better, how this has started for them.
2: That has certainly gone the way that the Eagles wanted to early here. We'll see what they do on their second offensive series. At the Ignatius 24-yard line, left hash. They work left to right. First down and 10. Lucas in the shotgun. He's got a running back to each side. It's Neal and Tedesco. A receiver to each side as well. Hand the ball off inside. It's Neal straight up the gut inside the 20 and then driven back. They'll mark it right at about the 20. Or no, they're still playing. They haven't blown the whistle. Now he's inside the 20 and finally stopped around the 18-yard line. Boy, Ronnie Neal just wouldn't give up there and has a nice gain of about 6 on first down.
1: Yeah, nice run there. And by the end, it looked like a rugby scrum. He had about 12 guys pushing back and forth.
2: Second down and 4 from the 18-yard line.
0: This is the third consecutive play outside of that opening play. St. Ignatius is lined up with no high safety, guys. No safety in the middle of the field. So we'll see if St. Ed's takes advantage of that as well.
2: Lucas in the shotgun, southpaw. He's a second down and 4. Fakes a handoff, now gives it off to his end, Joe Moore. The tight end comes around the left side, down the sideline, inside the 5, into the end zone. Touchdown, Moore. The tight end took the handoff, and Ed's is up 13-0, and we aren't even midway through the first quarter.
1: That was a great play call, well executed. They walled off the right side of the Ignatius defensive line, and he had no one touch him until he was at about the 1 or 2 yard line, and not many defensive backs are going to stop Moore from scoring at that point.
2: So Ed's an extra point away from making it 14-0. Landon Hannigan out of the hold of Brennan Yondo. Nice snap, ball is down, kick is up, it's good. And it's 14-0 Eagles at the 7:50 mark of the first quarter, as they have been extremely efficient on offense. Started at their own 20 and then inside the Ignatius 25, and we'll take a break right here. Once again, our score with 7:50 to go in the first quarter. It's St. Ed's 14, St. Ignatius nothing on the ACP Productions Broadcasting Network.
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2: This is John Carroll University, Don Shula Stadium in University Heights, along with Ed Doherty and Brian Hofford. I'm Al Pawlowski. 7:50 left in the first quarter. St. Ed's 14, St. Ignatius nothing. And Joe Moore with his first rushing touchdown of the year.
0: And his longest run of the year as well. They've used him occasionally this year, Al. Off the edge is a little run there, or that lining up in the backfield, but that 18-yarder doubled what his long run had been this season. And I don't know if everybody's already in their seats, but it's already 14-0,
2: yeah,
0: and we're 4
2: that?
0: Minutes into this ball game.
2: Haddad and Cole are deep for St. Ignatius. Luke Andrzejczyk will kick off from the 40. And it's a blue flags come in. Ball hits the turf of the 15, rolling back to the 5. Getting back there to pick it up is Haddad. He's spun around at the 7 and throwing down. We've got a flag down back at the line, back around the 40.
1: All that can be, Al, is offsides on St. Edward, where they threw that flag at
0: but
1: the
0: isn't
1: 42.
0: I thought that was an immediate.
1: It should have been blown dead,
0: right,
1: I would think.
0: Dead ball. While I sort this out, I will tell you that the Eagles went 25 yards on two plays. Joe Moore, 18-yard touchdown run. It took 55 seconds. That scoring drive brought to you by Always Golf Club, working on your own long drives at Always Golf Club in Westlake.
2: And looks like we will kick it off again. And that was a big break for St. Ignatius. They once again would have had to start deep in their own territory.
1: They would have been about their own 7-yard line after not failing to field the ball. Ed has heard me say this so many times, Al. When you're a kick returner and a punt returner, you have to catch the ball. You cannot let that ball bounce. That was a miscommunication of some kind. Well-placed kick by St. Edward.
2: Yeah.
1: But, I mean, that was just going to add to what has been a absolute, literally, mess for St. Ignatius just 4 minutes and 16 seconds into this game. They've been punched in the mouth. Now they need to respond. They need to see if they can do something to get back here.
2: Dallas Nixon will kick it off for St. Ed's. Now back at his own 35 after the offside penalty. Once again, it's Haddad and Cole deep. They're standing just inside their own 20. We'll see what Nixon does this time. 14-0 Eagles, 7:44, first quarter here at a sold-out Don Shula Stadium. This time he'll pop it high in the air, and it will bounce again at the 25 and roll out of bounds at the 20. Another flag will come in against the Eagles.
1: So that should put them at the 40-yard line, Ed?
0: Yeah, because the 35 is the standard based on the yardage between the kicks. It's 25 from the point of kick. So that should put them right at the 40-yard line, which the difference between the 40 and the 5, that's a huge penalty for being offsides and a mental mistake by the Eagles on special teams.
2: Well, if my math is correct, that's 35 yards. And again, that wasn't my major year at John Carroll, but I think it is a difference of 35. So the Wildcats have some room here. First and 10 from their own 40. Ball is on the right hash. They work right to left, trailing 14-0. Nearing the midway point of this first quarter here, St. Ignatius and St. Ed's here tonight. This time it'll be a quarterback keeper. Fake the handoff to Hummer.
1: It looks like that's Donovan in there.
0: Donovan kept it. Yep.
2: So Dane Donovan faked the handoff and then kept himself, and he'll get up to about the 43, maybe the 44. Call it the 43. So a pickup of 3 yards, second down and 7. Wildcats will go with the no huddle here, but changing some personnel around. Once again, Dane Donovan, quarterback. He's in the pistol here.
0: Donovan's only thrown 7 passes this year, Al.
2: Yeah, mainly a running quarterback. They'll run this time out of the backfield, and breaking free for a nice gain is JT Hummer. So he takes it up near midfield before he's wrangled there over on the far side, and he's got enough for a first down. Pickup of 7, and the Wildcats have their first down of the night, trailing 14-0 with 6:54 and counting left in the first quarter.
1: And Al, they do rotate at times 3 different tailbacks for St. Ignatius. Hummer has been the leader in rushing yards, but we'll also see a couple other players, Tyler McMillan and Teague Denhart.
2: And staying in the game is Hummer. He's the lone setback, standing to the left of Dane Donovan, who's in the shotgun. 2 wides to the left, 1 to the right. Donovan trying to run outside to the left, straight run. Stiff arms a tackler, gets across the 50 and then tackle at the 48. Worked hard for a couple of yards, but he was almost brought down for a 4 or 5 yard loss.
1: Big hit there by Gay. Gay delivered the blow on that hit. He didn't buy the fake from Donovan there.
2: So they'll spot it at the Eagle 49-yard line, second down and 9 for the Wildcats there, under 6 minutes to go. First quarter, 14-0 St. Ed's.
0: For a team that's basically balanced run pass, St. Ignatius has run the ball 5 of the first 6 plays in the ballgame for them offensively.
2: Micken is back in at quarterback. High snap. Gets it down, though, and hands it off to Hummer. Off tackle right. Gets inside the 45 and down to the 43-yard line. Pickup of 6. And it'll be third down and about 3 coming up for the Wildcats at the far right hash.
1: Very fortunate that Micken was able to handle that snap, because that play was very slow developing when he had to control that thing that almost went over his head.
2: So now third down and 3 for St. Ignatius from the Eagle 43-yard line. Clock moving, 5:10 to go in the first quarter, 14-0 St. Ed's. Keep the ball on the ground, and this time no gain. Trying the left side was JT Hummer. He got back to the line of scrimmage, and that was it. Stacked up by the right side of that Eagle defense.
1: Great, great.
2: There by the right defensive end who made a nice tackle, and that was John Troy.
1: I'm sorry, Al. That play was not well set up from the beginning. They had a tight end that ran on the field. Late, they ran to that side, and it was just blown up by the Eagles.
2: So Griffin Roberts on to punt on fourth down. Landon Lehmer is deep for the Eagles. Punts away. It's a high, deep one. It's a good one. It'll bounce at the 15 and bounce out of bounds sideways right there at the 15-yard line, which is where the Eagles will take over with 4:22 to go in the first quarter. And St. Ed's up 14 to nothing. And we will take our final timeout of the first quarter right here. Once again, Eagles 14, Wildcats nothing. This

0: defensive players made a nice tackle
1: and
0: there
1: Al,
0: for no
1: game. When you watch Conrad play and you look at him, he just looks like a college player right now. He's just the way he holds himself, conducts himself, the way he gets in and out of the huddle. It's collegiate as opposed to high school.
0: I say a loss of a yard. Third down and four for the Eagles from their own 23. Ball at the right hash. Snap back. Lucas looks to throw left side and underthrows his intended target. It's incomplete. It's looking for Maxwell Jamison, 5'11 sophomore at the 35-yard line, but the pass was low. And for the first time tonight, the Eagles will have to punt with 3:05 to go in the first quarter. And St. Ed's up 14-0.
2: And Al, he had him. He had him open there. The ball was just thrown too low. He had him for the first down.
0: He certainly did. So Landon Walkham is in to punt for St. Ed's.
1: 315-pound punter.
0: Not something you see every day. Punt from his own nine. Off it goes. It's high but short. Trey Haddad calling for the fair catch at his own 48, and he'll make it there. Actually, that's Hall that made the fair catch. Billy Cole, the 47-yard line. So the Wildcats will take over there, trailing 14-0, with just under 3 minutes to go here in this first quarter. And, you know, so far it's been all Eagles, but the Wildcats with a defensive stop, their first one tonight, and St. Ignatius will see if they can build on that. Jacob Micken in, a quarterback. In the shotgun. It's a four-receiver set, three to the right, one to the left. On first and 10 from his own 47-yard line, he'll take the snap, but whistles blow and flags fly just as he does. And we've got a false start against St. Ignatius.
1: Had to be a small bobble, Brian. I didn't see anything here.
2: Yeah, I couldn't really tell what it was. I don't think it happened on the side closest to us here on the home sideline. I think it was on far side, right side of the line.
1: Well, with that penalty, St. Ignatius is back into negative net yardage on the ball game.
0: So first and 15 for the Wildcats from their own 42, working right to left. Micken back in the shotgun to throw. Rolls out to his right, fell down. Back near the 30-yard line. That'll be a loss of about 12. And the Wildcats now just dug themselves a big hole. They'll have a second down and 27 coming up.
2: It's literally like one thing leads to another. They need to get back into this game. It's almost like they can't get out of their own way, guys.
0: Yeah.
1: Well, and the turf may get a little slick. Al, you said the temperature is 60 degrees, but the dew point is near 60 as well tonight. It'll kind of begin to set on this turf. You'll see guys slipping later in the game.
0: So second down and 27 for the Wildcats from their own 30. Ball in the middle of the field. Making the throw over the middle. It's caught the 37-yard line and then tackled immediately is Billy Cole with a good reception. Caught it in traffic. So a decent gain for Ignatius, but they still have third down and long. Third down and about 20 from their own 37.
2: And St. Edward's All-Ohio safety Landon Lehmer was there to wrap him up with a couple of his Eagle buddies. We're going to be saying Landon's name a lot tonight.
0: Yeah, Landon Lehmer, good two-way player, but especially good defensively, which is where he's going to be headed, Miami, to play safety. So third down and 20 from the 37-yard line. Minute and a half to go in the first quarter. 14-0 Eagles. Wildcats from the right hash. Micken in the shotgun. He'll have three receivers to the left. Drop back to throw. Has time. Now flushed out of the pocket to his right. Jump pass over the middle. It is incomplete. At the 42-yard line, tried a jump pass to Ty McMillan. But it's incomplete. And that'll bring up fourth down. And once again, the Wildcats will have to punt.
2: That was a disastrous set of downs. When you lose 12 or 13 yards just dropping back and you lose your footing, it just destroys the possession after a false start.
1: St. Ignatius is now 1-for-4 on third downs. They are 27% for the season converting third downs.
0: Griffin Roberts will punt. Landon Lehmer is back at his own 25-yard line. Roberts, high snap, grabs it. He's able to get the punt off. Decent. Lehmer calling for a fair catch, comes up and makes it then at the 31. Punting sort of into the wind. There's not a heavy wind here tonight at John Carroll University, but it is blowing a little bit left to right. So the Eagles will take over at their own 32-yard line, leading at 14-0 with a minute 12 to play here in the first quarter.
1: Greeny Sports Cards, the largest producer of sports trading card shows in Northeast Ohio. They have five locations and growing their next show October 2nd and 3rd at Great Northern Mall.

0: You can see all the shows at greenyshows.com.
1: So Langston Lucas and St. Ed's will take over just inside the near hash at their own 32-yard line. They're working left to right. In the backfield with them is Ronnie Neal. Four wide receivers set. No tight ends here. And here is a run up the middle. It's Neal. Take it to the 35-yard line. Gain of about three. St. Ignatius stacked him up there. It'll be second down and seven. So that Wildcat defense has looked better here in these last couple of drives, but St. Ed's still able to grind out some yards.
2: Ignatius just still doesn't look like they've overcome the shock of how this first 3 minutes of this first quarter of this game has gone. They need to just steady themselves.
1: Lucas in the shotgun here. So again, he's got Neal with him in the backfield. A wing to the right. Receiver to each side. Motion to the left goes Williams. Lucas to throw. Deep on the left side and just overshoots his receiver at the Wildcat 30-yard line. Looking for Caleb Hall. Those two hooked up for a 77-yard touchdown to open the game here tonight. But that time they just missed connections. Pretty good coverage over there too.
2: Yeah, C.J. McClain on the coverage. He's also on the coverage earlier in the game. But he was running stride for stride. Langston put it out there for his teammate to get it. And put it the only place where his receiver could get it.
0: Well, I was going to say, the Wildcats have backed up. They now have a single high safety to prevent those longer throws they were missing. And Conrad has switched sides, and he's looking blitz on the far side of the field.
1: Here they come on third and seven. Lucas to throw. Left side again looking for his favorite target, Hall, but he overthrows him. However, a flag comes in late. It'll probably be defensive holding.
2: They're calling interference. I didn't see it. I didn't.
0: At best, it was a grab before the ball was in the air, but
2: yeah.
0: I don't know if there was true interference there. But do remember, high school, there is no uncatchable ball.
2: Yeah, there's no uncatchable, right. That's for sure. I mean, the ball wasn't catchable, but that doesn't exist as a rule. I don't know. I just saw three guys running kind of side by side down that one hash.
0: So the replay behind us here, Brian, said the same thing.
2: Yeah, I didn't see that. There was no penalty there.
1: It is interference. They'll put it at the 50, first and 10 for the Eagles from there. 20 seconds to go in the quarter. Langston Lucas makes a handoff, takes it himself up the middle, across the 45, across the 40, and tackled near the 38-yard line of St. Ignatius. 12 yards on that scamper.
2: What a run. He ran through two tackles at the line of scrimmage and turned that into a 12-yard gain and another first down.
0: And something indicated to the defensive lineman for the Wildcats that play was a handoff to Neal, because all three of them came near side.
2: Yes.
0: They all overcommitted, and that allowed Lucas to get wide on the weak side.
1: That's the end of the first quarter here at Shula Stadium in University Heights. Sold out crowd. St. Ignatius and St. Ed's. First 12 minutes, all Eagles. Our score after one, St. Edwards 14, St. Ignatius nothing, on the ACP Productions Broadcasting Network.
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1: Second quarter about to begin. St. Ed's with the football, and they lead it 14-0 with Ed Doherty and Brian Hofford. I'm Al Pawlowski.
0: That's the third consecutive season St. Ed's has scored 14 points in the first quarter against St. Ignatius. Last year they got out to that big lead, Brian. The Wildcats had a decent second quarter, but then the Eagles put it away in the third.
2: And we have some scores of interest in this region. Berea Mid Park is up 7-0 over North Ridgeville. These are all first quarter scores. Camp McKinley 7, Hoover nothing in the first quarter. Strongsville leading Menor 7-0 in the first quarter. Down in Cincinnati, I believe, or maybe the game's in Louisville. Louisville Trinity is up 14-0 on St. X. And we have Cincinnati Molar up 7-0 over Elder. That is in the second quarter.
1: Eagles now switch sides. They're moving right to left. They've got the football. First down and 10 at the Wildcat 38-yard line. They lead it 14-0. First play of the second quarter here. With Langston Lucas in the shotgun, he's got Ronnie Neal flanking him to his left. Three wide receivers set and a wing. High snap, gets it, hands it off. Neal takes it power-wise inside the 35 before he's throwing back. And he'll say forward progress was 35, and now some late.
2: That is a flag. That is a flag. That is absolutely a flag that should have been called on Marquard. He literally took both hands and hit an Ignatius defender in the face after the whistle with both hands. He literally double hands to the face.
0: And Marquard's a captain, Brian, and he's headed to Missouri, and he plays both ways because they needed his strength on the defensive line as well. He should know a lot better than that.
2: I frankly don't know how that wasn't called.
1: So a gain of 3, second down 7 from the Wildcat 35. Ignatius in man-to-man coverage here with their defense. Three wide receivers set. Lucas takes the snap. The lefty has time. Fires the ball over the middle, and it's picked off at the 20-yard line and then down right there after the catch.
2: It's Angelante.
1: Anthony Angelante. So the Wildcats come up with a turnover to thwart that Eagle drive. Still 14-0 St. Ed's. Now St. Ignatius will take over on offense at their own, called the 21.
2: And what he did there is something that, again, Al, I've always said, when you're a safety like that, a free safety, play the overthrow. You're not going to be there to make an immediate contact on a ball. Play the overthrow, play the tip. That's what he did. The ball was overthrown, and it came right to him at the safety position.
0: And that's St. Ignatius backing up into that secondary with a single high
2: with
0: safety.
2: With a single high.
0: They had not had that earlier in the first quarter.
1: Dane Donovan is back in at quarterback for St. Ignatius in the shotgun. Four receivers set. He'll take the snap. He'll throw over the middle, way over the head of the intended target. He was looking for his tight end, Charlie Blasco, the 6'3 senior. Needed to be about 7'2", though, to have a shot at that one.
2: Yeah, and that's a play where they just tried to show St. Ed's that Donovan will throw the ball.
0: Yeah, Donovan, that's only his 8th pass this season. Not known as somebody who can throw the football. But you would think, being a catcher on the baseball team, Brian, that...
2: Yeah.
0: And he has the last couple of years been much more of a passer when he's not been hurt.
1: Jacob Mickham back in a quarterback. Takes the shotgun snap on 2nd and 10. Throws it outside. Incomplete. Nearly a great one-handed catch made by the left wideout, Billy Cole. He got his left hand on it right around the 25, but couldn't haul it in. It'll be 3rd down and 10 at the 21.
2: Man, that would have been a tough catch, a one-handed catch like that. I didn't see the I couldn't place the St. Edward defensive back that actually wrapped around him to make sure he couldn't pull it in.
1: It looked like that was, see here, Kellen Thomas. 3rd down and 10. Snap, throw, ball caught. 1st down at the 30. That's Haddad outside with the block to the 40. 45, and then shoved out of bounds. Looked like it was late. Yep, there's the flag. He was shoved out of bounds after he was already out of bounds. They'll tack on 15. That'll turn into a huge gainer for St. Ignatius. They'll be right around the Eagle 40 when it's all said and done.
2: And St. Ignatius may have gotten away with a hold there downfield, which allowed Haddad to turn the corner and get those extra yards. It looked like they had grabbed the back of a jersey of a St. Edward player trying to make the play.
0: And then the personal foul comes in late. But how about Trey Haddad? Very collegiate. Again, he's going to Texas A&M. He worked back to the ball towards his quarterback as his quarterback was fading away to his off arm. Haddad circled back, found himself open in the middle of the field. It's almost instinctive. You can't really teach that.
2: No, that's a player either knows to do that or doesn't. And he comes from a football family and a dad who had several looks in the NFL.
1: Yeah, Drew Haddad, fantastic receiver for St. Ignatius, graduated in 1996, a member of that 95 state championship team. So Trey with his 16th catch of the year. Mark it at the 39 of St. Ed's, 1st and 10. Once again, Mickin will throw over the middle. It's deflected and picked off by St. Ed's. No, it's dropped. He went in the air to have it, the defensive back, Billy.
2: Yeah, Lamer.
1: Yeah, Lamer went
2: Lamer.
1: Up. And then Jake Lambrahan was able to knock it away from him, but he had it at the 20 and just couldn't come down with it, so it's incomplete.
2: Yeah, great play by Jake Lambrahan. Another one in the son of a former state champion,
1: Dean
2: Lambrahan. But he made the play of the defensive back on that play on the defensive back because that was an interception.
0: That was Lemur looking for his third interception of the season.
1: 14-0 Eagles. Wildcats driving. Second down and 10 with 10:45 to go in the half from the Eagle 39. Once again, making the throw. He's hit as he throws. It's incomplete. He's looking over the middle. His intended target was Ty McMillan. But it's incomplete. It'll bring up third down and 10.
2: And what I'll say here, and Ed, you know, we've seen that both these teams play. St. Edward's getting the most pressure on Micken of any team we've seen them play this year. They're in the backfield in his face.
0: Yeah, and Micken's been inconsistent under pressure. Walsh pressured him a little bit. Yep. It was 11 of 25. Avon early on got to him, but Menner did not. And no. In the Menner game, he threw for a school-tying record 6 touchdowns.
1: Micken in the shotgun. He's got Cole with him in the backfield. 4 wide receivers set. 3rd and 10 from the Eagle 39. He takes the snap. Fires the left side receiver open, but it's incomplete.
2: There's
1: a little
2: be
1: too far for Haddad. However, a flag
2: holding.
1: Comes in the backfield.
2: Yep.
1: And it's gonna
0: BP
1: be.
0: Paluzzi was there and absolutely crushed Micken.
2: He came through from his linebacker position there, defensive line. He's a, kind of like the dual-purpose guy, and he blew up that play. He was in Jacob's face immediately.
1: 14-0 Eagles, 10:35 to go, second quarter. So now we'll see if Edge wants the penalty or the down. I think they're going to decline it. They will. So it'll be fourth down from the Eagle 39-yard line, and the Wildcats will punt here on fourth and 10. Griffin Roberts comes out.
0: Now, Micken now 3 of 8 for 31 yards. And under a lot of duress the last 3 pass attempts.
2: They have been on him.
1: Lemur's deep for Eds at his own 10. High snap. It's grabbed, though, by Roberts. Gets the punt off. It's high. It'll bounce at the 10. Heading towards the 5, then bouncing sideways and out of bounds around the 6 on the far side. So this will be the deepest in their own territory that St. Ed's will begin tonight. Eagles lead it 14-0, 10:22 to go before halftime.
0: Fall is here. 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
1: Brian Hofford and Ed Doherty, I'm Al Pulaski. Great to have you along tonight for St. Ignatius and St. Ed's, renewing their rivalry here at Don Shula Stadium on the campus of John Carroll. All Eagles so far, they're up 14-0, and they have it at their own 6. Out of the shotgun, they'll run the ball for a couple of yards. Not much there up the middle for Ronnie Neal. He'll get about a yard and a half.
2: And that's a good play there by St. Ignatius. They need to get off the field here and make St. Edward punt from somewhere near their goal line so they can maintain the field position they had when they had to punt from the 40.
1: They'll put it at the 7. Call it second down and 9. From the middle of the field. Eagles working right to left. Under 10 to play before halftime. 14-0 St. Ed's. The shotgun is Lucas. Take the snap. And the ball off. This is Tedesco over on the right side. Gets a nice gain up to the 15-yard line.
2: Yeah, it's a very makeable 3rd and 2, Al, right now. I mean, they opened up a nice hole there. James Conrad, right before the snap, switched from the left side to the right side, and that opened up that seam on the far side for him to go through for 7 or 8 yards.
1: Mike Velotta, the safety, came up to make the tackle there. They'll mark it at the 14. Call it 3rd down and 2 for the Eagles.
0: That was Joe Moore lined up in the backfield again,
1: yep.
0: Al.
1: The tight end is flanking his quarterback Lucas to the right. Tedesco is flanking to the left. 3 receivers, no tight ends. Hand off Tedesco. Straight up the middle, found a hole and burst through to the 30, to the 40, to the 50, to the 40 of St. Ignatius, to the 30, and finally run down at the 25-yard line.
2: I think Ignatius thought with Moore in the backfield, he was either going to get it or be a lead blocker for Langston Lucas there, and they didn't think about Tedesco. He just ran through the middle of the team, untouched.
1: Burst through the middle.
0: 60 yards officially.
1: Boy, a lot faster than his dad, no doubt about that.
0: and the longest rush of his varsity career right there.
1: And there is a timeout on the field.
2: Yeah, it looked like Ignatius may have taken that timeout.
0: There's an injury player on the far side.
2: Oh.
1: So we'll take a break as well. With 8:46 to go in the first half, it's 14-0 St. Ed's over St. Ignatius. We'll be back in a moment on the ACP Productions Broadcasting Network.
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1: On the campus of John Carroll University.
2: Six.
1: There was an injured Wildcat down. The good news is he's up and...
2: That's Joey Granzier.
1: Under his own power, yeah. Joey Granzier, the 5'10 senior. He's got his helmet off, but he's walking under his own power all the way across the field to the St. Ignatius sideline. Eagles will have it first and 10 from the Wildcat 25 at the far hash. And the Eagles are up 14-0. With Ed Doherty and Brian Hofford, Al Pawlowski, great to have you here tonight. And well, so far the Eagles have dominated this one.
2: Yes, they have not left much doubt as to who's going to be in control of this game to this point. We're less than 16 minutes into the game, and it's been all St. Edward.
0: Eagles with 194 yards in total offense so far.
1: And most of that, passing-wise, came on one pass for 77 yards.
0: Yeah, Langston,
1: the rest on the ground.
0: Lucas with a weird stat. He's 1-for-3 for 77 yards, a touchdown, and an interception.
1: How about that? He's in the shotgun here, waiting to snap at his own, the Wildcat 30-yard line. Takes it, fakes a handoff, keeps it around the right side, 25-20, 15, blows his shoulder, powers his way inside the 10, still going, and finally tackled near the 9-yard line. Langston Lucas is also the Eagles' leading rusher. Came in with 84 rushes this year to Ronnie Neal, their top running back, 62. And he can run like a running back, as he showed there.
0: How about that? Lucas now 5 carries, 33 yards. His last two have gone for 27.
2: Yeah, and they're going to be first down right at the 10, so it is a first and goal. I would recommend that the Wildcats hold them to a field goal attempt.
1: And they'll give them 16 on the carry. Officially, the line of scrimmage, the 9, but Brian's right, is closer to the 10. This time it'll be
0: Ronnie Neal.
1: Hit at the line of scrimmage, bounces to the outside, and run down at the 11-yard line. He'll lose a yard and a half as St. Ignatius was able to stay with him there defensively.
2: Yeah, it looked like that was C.J. McClain on the tackle, Al.
1: Yeah, the cornerback was able to make a nice tackle for a loss. It'll be second down and goal from the 11. 14-0 St. Ed's, clock winding, 7:21 to play, first half. Eagles working right to left here, in front of a sold-out Don Shula Stadium crowd. Langston Lucas in the shotgun. He's got a back to each side, a three-receiver set, no tight ends here as Lucas takes the snap, hands it off, tight end, that's Moore around the right side, he'll take it in the end zone. Second rushing touchdown of the night and the season for Moore. And the Eagles are up 20-0 with the extra point to come.
2: And it doesn't look like St. Ignatius has recognized the formation, Ed. You know, we've talked about this. Has Moore been running the ball like that this year?
0: Yeah, he's had just under 10 carries. He came in with 7 carries. Last week he lined up in the backfield a lot against St. John's College out of Washington, D.C., but they only gave him the ball one time, and it was straight ahead. It wasn't on the sweeps. So maybe the Wildcats were looking, if Moore gets the ball, they wanted to go inside with him as opposed to the corner. Moore is a UConn commit.
1: Here's Dallas Nixon for the extra point. The kick is up. The kick is good. And it's 21-0 St. Ed's at the 7:02 mark here of the second quarter. We'll take another timeout here in this rivalry. It's been all Eagles here in this first half. 21-0 St. Edward on the ACP Production Broadcasting Network.
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0: A five-play, 94-yard drive that took 3 minutes and 20 seconds. Big play was the 60-yard run by Colin Tedesco. Was closed off with an 11-yard touchdown run by Joe Moore. 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
2: Got a couple updates that are of interest again in Division I, Region 1. In the second quarter, Strongsville is up on Menor 14-0. And Camp McKinley is up over North Canton Hoover 14-0 again, second quarter. And down in Cincinnati in a big one, we just got another update. Cincinnati Molar 14, Elder 7, second quarter.
1: And some rivalries this weekend for sure. One right here with St. Ignatius and St. Ed's. With Brian Hofford and Ed Doherty, I'm Al Pulowski. Great to have you. 7:02 is left before halftime. 21-0 St. Ed's. They'll kick right to left. Dallas Nixon is teed up at the 40-yard line. Trey Haddad and Billy Cole deep at their own 7. Here's the kick. It's going to be short, coming up to field it at the 18. A little bit of a bobble. The outside, that's Cole. Cuts out at the 25 and then driven out inside the 30.
2: Another late hit out of bounds, Al.
1: Yep, and a flag comes in. That'll be another late hit on St. Ed. So they'll tack on 15 yards, and the Wildcats will get pretty good field position here out in front of their own 40.
2: Yeah, and by the time they mark this ball, you're right, Al. They'll be out over, out past the 40-yard line, and they really need to get something done on this possession. They cannot fall further behind. St. Edward has dominated every aspect of this game for the first 17 minutes or so. Ignatius needs to do something with this possession.
1: Well, the St. Edward defense so good this year.
2: They
1: That's
2: are.
1: Been the hallmark of their football team, and we've seen that on display. Their offense has been good as well. So after the penalty, they're going to spot it at the 39 of St. Ignatius. That's where the Wildcats will take over, left hash. They're moving left to right across your digital tuner here in the second quarter, trailing 21-0. Mickett in the pistol, makes the ball and turns and hands off to Ronnie Neal, trying to get outside of the right, breaks a tackle at the 40, leaps forward across the 40-yard line, and down right around the 42, gain of about 3 for the Wildcats. It'll be second down and 7. Joshua Weber on the stop for St. Ed's.
0: Leading tackler coming in, him and Landon Lemer.
1: Yep.
0: Weber, 62 tackles on the season.
1: Clock winding. 6:30 to go. Second quarter. 21-0. Eagles. Wildcats first down and rather second down and 7 from their own 42. And now, just as the snap was taken, they blow it dead. Let's see if we've got a penalty. We do, and we have a false start. That'll push Ignatius back 5 more yards. So they'll wipe out the 3 they gained. And it'll be second down and 12 at the 37. Stay tuned at halftime. Ed will have a full halftime show
0: for you.
1: Yeah, we
0: have a couple of guests coming up, as well as the This Date in History brought to you by the Greater Cleveland Sports Commission. A couple of good notes.
1: Mickin to throw out of the shotgun under pressure. Gets away from one would-be tackler. Fires on the near side. Leaping catch made at the 45 and then out of bounds of the Eagles. Trey Haddad got two hands on it. His 17th catch of the season. What a catch it was in traffic. First down for the Wildcats on second down and long. And that was a pretty good ball. He threw it the only place Haddad could catch it, and catch it he did.
2: Yeah, and he almost was sacked on that play. He was able to get away from the pass rush.
1: So they'll mark it at the 41 of the Eagles. First and 10, St. Ignatius there with a lot of work to do. Down 21-0. Staggered backfield. Motion to the left. Goes Cole. Hand the ball off straight up the middle. It's a hole there for the first carry of the night for Ty McMillan. He takes it inside the 35 and is tackled near the first down marker. Around the 31, they'll say he's got it, 10 yards on the carry.
0: They were moving the sticks, now they
2: stop. No, they're not. It looks like it's second and about a foot.
1: So they'll, yep,
2: a lot of things you can do there, guys.
1: Yeah.
2: The playbook's wide open at second and a foot.
1: So second down and less than a yard at the Eagle 32. Ball spotted on the near hash. Wildcats working left to right. Clock moving, 5:32 to go before halftime. 21-0 Eagles. Pistol formation. Mickin takes the snap once again. Gives the handoff there to McMillan. Gets outside to the left. First down 30, 25, and driven out at about the 23-yard line. So the Wildcats putting something together here. St. Ed's, they've got some quickness in that defensive backfield. Yeah. They got some good run support
2: there. Yeah, Lemur, again, with a great open field tackle there.
0: But the Eagles are shorthanded at linebacker. Luke Ardito is out. He suffered an injury last week against St. John's College. He had 47 tackles, including one fumble recovery.
1: 9 yards on that last carry. First and 10 at the 23. It's, again, a staggered backfield. Micken, in a modified pistol, takes the handoff. Gives it, once again, straight up the middle. There's a big hole there. McMillan inside the 10-yard line. Another first down. And St. Ignatius has found something on offense, really, for the first time this half. Running McMillan between the tackles and an occasional bounce on the outside.
2: And so the tackle there was Kellen Thomas, a sophomore safety, saved the touchdown there.
1: And we've got a timeout by St. Ed's. While we have a moment, let's pause 10 seconds for a station ID break. 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
1: Back here at Don Shula Stadium, 21-0 St. Ed's, 5:06 to go before halftime. Ed, what's the latest over here?
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1: Well, this is the first 21-0 lead for Ed's against Ignatius since 2009. Joe Ginley, SID here at John Carroll, just dropped off that note for me. 5:06 to play before halftime. Ignatius breaks the huddle of a first and goal. This is by far their best drive of the game.
0: And the Wildcats in their history have only come back from 21 or more one time. And I believe that was Hoban a couple of years ago, Brian.
2: No, that was the 42-41 game, yeah, something like that. Yeah.
1: I remember that one. That was a while ago.
0: They came back from 20 against Clayton Northmont about 20 years ago at Byers Field.
1: Micken in the pistol. First and goal, call at the 8-yard line. Takes the snap once again. Keep it on the ground, straight up the middle. It's McMillan powering his way down inside the 5 to the 4. So he got an extra yard or two after he was initially stopped around the 6.
2: They may have had Hummer in there, Al. I think they switched it back to Hummer.
1: Your eyes are better than mine from this vantage point. So they'll put the ball at the 5?
0: Yeah, they're going to call it just inside the 5.
1: Second down and goal from there. Clock moving. 4.5 to play before halftime. 21-0 Eagles, but the Wildcats driving. Micken gives the ball to McMillan, who's back in there, and he gets no gain.
2: The running back or the quarterback, one of the two went the wrong way. The runner went right, and Hummer, the tailback, went left. And when they spun around, neither guy was where they were supposed to be. That play was dead.
1: So now it's third down and goal from the 5 for St. Ignatius.
0: And I have to believe that the coaching staff at St. Ignatius is looking 4-down territory here. They're not looking for a field goal before halftime.
1: Yeah. Down 21-0. Micken in the pistol. He's got Hummer behind him. Takes the snap. Almost dropped it under pressure. Down he goes. Back at the 15.
2: Safety
1: St. Ed's comes up with a sack. Yep.
2: Safety blitz. Landon Lemur came through there clean, and he had a teammate with him.
1: Yeah, Jack Marquardt.
2: And that play got blown up, and now they are going to look at the field goal since they lost about 10 yards on that play.
1: Well, with the fourth and goal back at the 15, they lost 10 yards. It'll be a field goal attempt for Griffin Roberts. Wildcats looking to crack the scoreboard for the first time tonight. He's 4 of 5 on field goals this year. From the middle of the field, he'll put the ball down right at about the 21, so it'll be a 31-yard attempt. Here's the snap. Kick is up, and it is wide left.
2: No, he missed
1: good.
2: He pulled it left.
1: So Roberts hooks the field goal attempt, and the Wildcats come up empty with 3:04 to go before halftime. And the Eagles up 21-0, and they'll take over once again. And the Wildcats had a golden opportunity there but couldn't convert.
2: And it's really kind of summed up how the first half has gone for St. Ignatius. They literally have not been able to accomplish anything to completion. And again, you're on the four-yard line and end up missing a field goal from the 20.
0: And Jacob Micken now just 3 of 9 for 50, or 4 of 9, check that, for 52 yards. 3 of those completions are to Trey Haddad.
1: So Langston Lucas back on the field in the shotgun. Eagles have it 1st and 10.